0: 100 people are dead, more than 3,000 missing. President Trump escalating his trade war with Canada, posting on social media, Canadian companies wanting to do business with the U.S. need to move here to avoid newly imposed U.S. tariffs. 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
13: For WBAP, I'm WFAA meteorologist Jesse Hawila. Mostly clear, 79 degrees tonight, and then it's just the same old forecast. Monday, mostly sunny, hot and humid, 100 degrees. Heat index values up to 105. Tuesday, sunny, hot, humid, 100 degrees with heat index values, again, up to 105.
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28: Yep.
0: So quite the interview last night, Jesse Waters, Abdul El Sayed.
5: Mm-hmm. Holy smokes, man.
0: Yeah, I was watching that. El Sayed, he's pretty slick.
5: Mm-hmm. He's really slick. I mean, I've got to hand it to the guy. He's good.
0: He'll pivot. I mean, a lot of these talking points are nonsensical.
6: Yeah.
0: But when your positions are that nonsensical, you've got to be pretty slick to try to get it across to people.
5: Well, and when your back is to the corner, you know, you just talk over the host.
0: Yes.
5: And deflect after that. I mean, the guy's got it down. He knows how it works.
0: Yeah.
5: He's better than most.
0: David, where do you want to start with this?
6: Well, yeah, so this is Jesse Waters on Fox News talking to Democrat Senate candidate Abdul El Sayed, and I thought it went off the rails because he is good at pivoting. The problem is what he pivots to doesn't make any sense when, like, right. Jesse was asking him about his support for child sex change operations.
0: And this was the one that's going to be turning into a campaign ad. Here you go.
8: And sex changes for minors. Do you support that? Look, you know, I remember having great conversations with my conservative friends about right to try legislation. The idea that the government shouldn't tell you what kind of health care you should have. I just think the government shouldn't tell you what kind of health care you should have. And if you're a minor,
9: you want to try on kids?
8: Now, if you disagree with that, if you disagree that healthcare decisions need to be made by a doctor and their parents and a patient, then we think we agree to disagree. But, you know, you want to put government inside.
9: So, Abdul, you're
8: a
9: doctor, right?
8: Selectively.
0: But that's part of the tactic.
6: Yeah.
0: It's not the question that was asked.
6: Mm-hmm.
0: It was, you don't want doctors to make these decisions?
6: Right. Tying it into right to try and all of that.
0: Yes.
6: But you're also talking about, chopping body parts off of kids.
0: Yes.
5: You're talking about a person who has been given a life sentence and their only opportunity to survive is to try this new drug. You're equating that with chopping off genitalia?
6: Yeah.
0: On a kid.
5: That's insane.
0: Of course it is. And back to it.
8: I am.
9: So you think it's okay for a parent to slash his kid's thing off? You think that's okay?
8: I mean, do you really want to have this conversation? Are you circumcised?
9: Yeah, but I mean, that's a personal question.
8: Okay.
9: Doctor.
8: So you probably should want to move on.
9: Is circumcision's different than castration?
8: I think it's a problem. It's a problem that you think that you get to decide what happens between a parent, a doctor, and a patient. And I'm just saying that, yes, circumcision is surgery on a kid's ding-a-ling. So if you really want to bring that up, you can. I just think you guys are really selective about how you want to talk about these things.
6: Yeah, that is wacky.
0: Yes, it is. That's what you're equating?
5: What are
0: circumcision?
5: We doing here?
0: Yeah. And chopping a kid's wee-wee off?
5: Yes.
0: Good luck getting elected on that one.
6: Well, the thing is, too, the doctors don't actually, do that automatically anymore. You talk to the parents, and the parents make the decision on that part, but also you can still use it after the said circumcision.
0: Correct. And then you can get into a lot of other talking points on that, which we will refrain from doing at this point in time.
6: I was going to say, he was already kind of trailing on the circumcised vote.
0: Very much so. Yes. So that was just part of that interview. There was Second Amendment stuff, talking about health care. Yeah, his talking points, he's very slick at what he does. It's almost like a very slick car salesman, like one of the best, but you're selling like Yugo. Good luck with it.
6: Yeah.
0: What you're selling is a bunch of nonsense.
5: But I'm not committed to drive that Yugo for 4 years after I buy it.
0: Exactly. 80s reference for you there, David. Before you were born.
6: Yes.
0: Just so you know.
5: They were really crappy cars.
0: Yeah. Okay. So more of that a little bit later on. Where do you want to go next, David?
6: Well, with people like Abdul El Sayed and other socialists or Islamists who are winning in Democrat primaries, what we keep hearing from Democrat leaders is, well, it's a big tent. We want to grow the tent as much as possible. And Hassan Piker has been a big part of this as well. This is an unhinged moron streamer who's campaigned with Abdul El Sayed, and he really hates the Jews. And he made a comment that's based on, I believe, a fake audio clip of another Democrat saying he's only running to support Israel. But Hassan Piker thought it was real and said, quote, if Jews in America keep putting this idea out there, eventually somebody is going to come around and take action, not against the state of Israel, mind you, but against American Jews. This right. is the big tent that they want. So mm-hmm. I thought this was kind of interesting. Joel Rubin is a guy who worked on Bernie Sanders' campaign in 2020, and he was asked about this on Fox.
0: Okay.
1: So, Joel, does it concern you when you see some of your leadership within the party or party elders say, this is all a big tent? You know, I look at, there's some on the right. There's some on the right that want to be a part of the right. But I don't want to be a part of their tent. I won't vote for them. I won't campaign with them. I won't appear on stage with them.
2: Yeah, Lawrence, I don't want to be in the tent with the guy who's trying to kill me. You know, I am just not interested in that. And there are many very strongly pro-peace, pro-Palestinian people who belong in that tent. But Hassan Piker, he's trafficking in hate speech.
0: Okay. Well, he obviously didn't get the talking point at all.
3: Well, we're a big tent party.
0: Right.
4: The Democratic Party is supposed to be a big tent.
7: I think the Democratic Party has to be a big tent party.
10: I think if we want to be in the majority, we're going to have to be a big tent party.
26: It's a big tent.
27: We do have a big tent.
28: It's tremendously exciting for all of us, for the big tent of the Democratic Party.
0: They still get their talking points.
6: Yeah.
0: But yeah, some people are like, no, you can't do it with these people.
6: Well, no, especially when that's the craziest part is that the DSA, Democratic Socialists of America, literally say, we need to overhaul the Democrat Party. We need to destroy it.
0: Yes. They're in the system to destroy it. That's the whole plan. I mean, it doesn't take much investigating to figure that out. It's all over online.
6: Right.
5: I can't wait how entertaining the next national convention is going to be for the Democrats.
0: Oh,
5: it's
0: yeah.
5: It's going to be a civil war that's going on.
0: Oh, yeah.
5: And for control of that party.
0: Yeah. Well, and I think you're going to see less and less people, you know, denounce the DSA.
5: Oh, yeah. I agree with you 100% on that. Yeah, they can't.
0: Because it's not like you're looking at a lot of courageous politicians on that side.
5: No.
0: So we'll see.
5: Big tent party.
0: Yeah.
5: Okay.
0: Big story late last week. Texas judge rejected a new trial for Carmelo Anthony.
6: Yes.
0: And ABC is on this?
6: They were, yeah. A judge in Collin County, Texas said, yeah, no new trial for Carmelo Anthony, the teenager who murdered another teenager, Austin Metcalf, at a high school track meet last year. ABC News interviewed Metcalf's dad, the first interview, I believe, at least on network television, since this new decision came down.
0: Oh, okay. Roll.
29: Anthony, who is now 19, was sentenced to 35 years in prison for fatally stabbing Metcalf during a quick and heated confrontation in April 2025 over Anthony's refusal to leave a tent that belonged to Metcalf's team.
30: Did you get justice?
31: No. There's no such thing. I got handed a life sentence.
30: You got handed a life sentence.
31: So did Megan, so did Hunter, and so did everybody else in my family and her family. We don't ever get to see Austin again. We don't get to talk to him. We don't get to hug him. This guy, he still gets to see his family. It's a tragedy that he has to be in prison. I feel sorry for him. Just due to the fact that his life is pretty much ruined, I don't feel sorry for what he did, though. He needs to be held accountable.
0: It's fair,
6: yeah.
5: Well, yeah, and it's a lot more gracious than I think I could be under the circumstances.
0: Yeah. I think a lot of people have said that over time. And he was very frustrated at the end of that trial just from the outpouring from the other side, the supporters of Carmelo Anthony, who made absolute jerks out of themselves and far worse. Yeah, hopefully none of us will ever have to walk in those shoes, man. Mm-hmm. Can't imagine it. But yeah, I think everything considered, he's doing as good as he can.
6: Mm-hmm.
0: That's tough. Wow. Okay. In other news, WNBA continues to be, you know, a fairly big story. And ESPN is reporting that Enos Kanter-Freedom and Royce White will not be eligible for the WNBA draft.
5: How can that be, though?
6: Literally shaking.
5: How can they do that?
0: What do you mean?
5: These two guys that want to be with our women?
0: Well, because apparently they're mind readers, and they have read the minds of these two athletes to say they really don't believe they're women.
5: Well, what's the criteria?
0: We don't know. But that is what sources at ESPN are saying, that they are not WNBA eligible.
6: Well, I think it's kind of crazy that you have a lot of jurisdictions where you can just go into women's spaces because you say you're a woman. Yeah.

0: We're supposed to believe all women.
1: I know.
0: But they don't believe they are women, and they think they can read their minds. But they know when someone truly believes that they're a woman.
1: Apparently, I am offended by that.
0: And I'm glad these two athletes have pointed out what a farce this whole thing is.
1: Yeah.
0: Yes. And we'll see where it goes. This, people are still wondering, are they going to ban Enos Kanter Freedom from arenas around the country for WNBA games? I don't think you could do that.
2: Well, I do. Well, they're incapable of making right decisions, so I think they probably will.
1: And the thing is, you just had eyeballs on this product for the first time in its since it started. I mean, more people have been watching because you've got two stars.
0: Yes.
1: You know, that people want to watch, particularly Indiana Fever games. Almost all of them are on TV now.
0: Mm-hmm.
1: You know, you got this opportunity, and you go along with this stupid stuff that goes on, and you just can't. You don't know how to deal with it because you've come out and said, well, you know, trans people are welcome here. Trans women are women. And
0: yes.
1: And two guys say they are, then all of a sudden they can't play. No, you got to be consistent.
2: I'm giving more credence to the theory that they don't want to put in place like World Tennis Association rules about sex testing because they know there's a couple players who are not going to pass that.
1: What do you mean by that, David? I'm a woman.
2: I mean, there are some players.
0: We're talking about Brittany Griner like that.
1: Yes, yeah.
2: Brittany Griner, maybe some others who are more relevant in today's league that they may have questions about. And not that they're trans, but that they may be biologically female or biologically male.
0: Yeah. What did Charles Barkley have to say about this?
2: Oh, Charles Barkley is like, come on, this is ridiculous. Yes, women only in the WNBA.
0: Of course, right?
3: First of all, you can't let stupid stuff go out to the internet, which is one of the worst things that ever happened to the world. They should have come out 2 weeks ago before all this, like, because people are looking for attention now.
4: Just say, including this guy.
3: But he has a point, though, because Kathy and Adam haven't said, hey, it's in the title, WNBA. We're not going to have transgender people in the WNBA, and we're not going to discuss it again. That's what Adam and Kathy should have done 2 or 3 weeks ago before they turn it over to the internet and every fool, idiot, and jackass to have an opinion on.
0: Yep. And now look what you got.
1: Yep. National treasure.
0: To be more of that coming up in just a few. Oh, also, a special anniversary today. We'll tell you about that. And the five stories we're watching today coming right up.

0: I'm not one to say I told you so, but I switched to Pure Talk over a year ago, and ever since, I've been telling people there's no better wireless company out there. 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
2: The perimeter of the Ross Fire is approximately 130 miles in length, from its southernmost point to the northernmost point.
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13: The Markley, Van Camp, and Robbins Show. Jamie Markley, David Van Camp, Scott Robbins. You know what it's time for?
14: What's that?
13: Me to get my voice back.
14: Oh,
13: no, the five stories we're watching today.
15: One, two,
16: okay,
15: three,
16: number five. Barack Obama Elementary School in Richmond, Virginia has been closed indefinitely because of mold and rodents. Kids were supposed to go back to school starting yesterday, and they said, next week at the earliest.
17: Come on, man.
16: I know. Number four, California.
14: Wow.
18: Barack Obama Elementary. I didn't know there was such a thing.
19: Yeah.
20: Well, that's not who we are.
16: Number four, California's transportation secretary has revealed that the money to complete the high-speed rail is not there today, with the project now estimated to cost about $126 billion.
18: Yeah.
16: Nearly 4 times the original budget. And they still haven't, had a single, ticket sold for a ride? No. There's no train.
18: No.
14: Nope.
16: Golly. All right, number three, former NBA players Enes Kanter-Freedom and draft pick Royce White are not eligible to play in the WNBA. According to a report from ESPN, no reason was immediately given, but I assume this means the WNBA practices genocide. Number two, President Trump says he's giving serious consideration to changing the name of Lake Ontario to Lake America.
18: Oh, man.
16: And that we don't expect doing much business with Ontario any longer. Thank you for your attention to this matter.
18: Oh,
16: all right. Number one, the Supreme Court says that the Trump administration can, in fact, put together a list of voters eligible to receive federal mail-in ballots and require states to give the Postal Service information to verify voter eligibility.
13: Okay.
18: Boy, that hurts, doesn't it? The old Democrat Party.
13: Yes, very much so. Today is a special anniversary. It was 11 years ago today that Robbins was without a pulse for how long?
18: Between 30 and 40 minutes.
13: Yeah. Enough time for me to get the call at home and for me to speed to the hospital and get there still before they had the pulse.
18: Yeah, it was still flatlining when you got there.
13: And that was the second heart attack in 2 days.
18: Yeah, well, I don't half-ass much.
13: No. But the second one was far more destructive.
18: Yeah, that was the more fatal one, yes.
13: Than the first one.
18: First one got me there.
13: Yeah.
18: Yeah.
13: So when I got up there, well, it's weird because it's the middle of the night.
18: Mm-hmm.
13: And, you know, I hurried to get up there, and there they were working on you.
18: Mm-hmm.
13: Like, I was kind of astounded that I was able to just walk right into this room, or it was kind of catty-corner to it, where they were working on you. You fully nude.
18: I'm sorry about that. Didn't mean for that.
15: Flopping around in all your glory.
18: Yeah.
13: Very much so. But there were walking. Like there were like at least 10 people all working on you, and they had a guy on a screen that was piped in giving instructions to everybody in the room. And there was one guy that just kept working on you. And then all of a sudden, I remember, we got it. We got a pulse. I'm like, oh, my gosh. I really thought you were going to die right in front of me.
18: Yeah, that was... And that guy is a Facebook friend of mine still.
13: Jesse.
18: Jesse, yeah.
13: Yes.
18: Good dude, yeah.
13: And, man, you know, we were sitting here going through all this different news today. And then you take a step back and you think about 11 years ago. And you're like, you know, all this stuff will pass.
15: Yes.
13: But, man, that was the important stuff.
18: Yeah. It was
13: a new lease on life.
18: It was a rough road back, but I got back and it took a while.
13: Yeah.
18: I was in the hospital for 6 months.
13: And people say it all the time. You're a walking miracle, dude.
18: Yep.
13: God bless you. It's great to have you here.
18: Yep. Well, it's good to be here. It's good to be anywhere.
13: Yeah.
18: Yeah.
13: It's also Gene Simmons' birthday.
18: 77 today? Is that right?
13: Sounds right.
18: 77. I think I saw that. Yeah.
13: Oh, today's another milestone.
18: What's that?
13: A 50-year milestone. We'll get to that coming up. I can even do it as my story.
18: Okay.
13: And a news update next.

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1: News. I'm Carmen Roberts. Fighting erupts between the U.S. and Iran. The U.S. fired first, striking two Iranian launchers in the Strait of Hormuz, preparing to send mines back into the waterway. And now Iran is attacking U.S. forces in Jordan. Fox's Trey Yingstis in Tel Aviv.
2: And I did speak with a U.S. source familiar earlier this evening who indicated at this point there are no significant impacts and nearly all of the incoming missiles have been intercepted.
1: It is the first military action in weeks. Rescue crews in Nepal and Tibet are searching for about 3,000 people missing from the catastrophic floods, and rain is causing more flooding.
3: It's getting very complicated as heavy rains continue to fall, swelling the rivers and the lakes further upstream. Chinese authorities also said another lake was also created today.
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4: For WBAP, I'm WFAA meteorologist Jesse Hawila. Mostly clear tonight, 79. A little breezy at times tonight. Monday, mostly sunny, hot, humid, 100. Heat index values around 105. Tuesday, it's a repeat. Mostly sunny skies, hot, humid, with a high of 100.
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12: 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Julie DeHarty has your traffic. And chief meteorologist Brad Barton has your weather on the ones. Plus Hal Jake has the laughs.
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0: Markley, Van Camp, and Robbins Show. I'm Jamie Markley, the Gen Xer. The Millennial, David Van Camp, the sexy boomer, that's Scott Robbins. Okay, it's been a while since the Kenosha shooting. That was, what, 6 years ago? Kenosha, there's a documentary coming out, too.
1: Yeah, yeah, there is, and this is some of the preview from it. Jacob Blake, he's the guy who was shot by a police officer in Kenosha. He had a knife in his girlfriend's car. The girlfriend had called the cops because he had their kids in the car, and he was going to run off. She didn't want him to take his car or the kids. Mm-hmm. He resisted arrest, got shot. Now, the left, of course, turned him into a saint and burned down part of Kenosha as a result. Well, there's a guy named Matt Orfalea who's doing the documentary about what happened.
0: Orf.
1: Yeah.
0: Orf is fantastic.
1: Yes. And he put out some teaser clips of his interview with Jacob Blake. And, you know, this was supposed to be this horrible racist cop who just wanted to go shoot a black guy. And Jacob Blake, who's trying to turn his life around, apparently, says that cop is obviously not racist for a pretty obvious reason.
0: Roll it.
2: I don't think that Chesky was racist. He helped save my life. Yeah, he shot me, but he was the one on top of me keeping me alive.
0: Wow.
1: Yeah. Saying, yeah, he was working on him.
2: If he was racist, he would have let me die. I pray for that man.
0: Wow.
1: That's a side that you're not going to hear, probably in any mainstream media, that's like the guy who was actually at the center of all of it. Is like, no, this had nothing to do with race. And he still doesn't think he should have gotten shot, which I understand. Nobody gets shot and like, yeah, I had that coming.
3: But, very few.
1: Yeah.
0: Yeah, but he did.
3: Well, yes, he did.
1: He resisted arrest, yeah.
0: Yeah.
1: But since then, he's been trying to get his life together, and he talked about his regrets. He gets emotional here, talking about finding his faith again.
0: Okay. All right, roll it.
2: I regret influencing people to become gang members, because it was a while that I was doing that. Certain people, not everybody, certain people. I regret all the time I wasted fornicating, because that was like an everyday mission, you know. Never had no pistol cases or nothing. The police never really caught me with nothing like that, not even no weed. But I regret even selling weed. You know, I wasted a lot of time. Time is precious. So I regret, if anything, I regret wasting time. I regret not staying in church. And I regret not studying my Bible before this happened, because I would not have, this would not happen. You would not know me had I done that. What I know now, no, sir. You wouldn't know me. Nobody else would know me for this. This wouldn't have happened. I would have married my woman. I would have been on one. Yeah. Knowing what I know now.
0: Wow. David, thanks for bringing that in.
1: It's incredible.
0: Honestly, man, that was good for the soul.
1: Yeah, and I never knew this, but he'd been shot before. But this by a gang member who was black. And the guy's name is Cornelius Jones. He went to prison for attempted murder.
0: Wow.
1: I had never heard that either. Side of it.
3: I haven't either. That's news to me.
0: Well, if we would have known that at the time, it would have painted a picture of him being like a gangbanger.
1: Yeah.
0: And that was the thing. Media was protecting him as much as possible.
1: Oh, yeah.
0: But they're not going to tell this story now.
1: No. Or he acknowledges.
0: But man, that's a message that you would want, especially kids, to hear.
1: Mm-hmm.
3: Yeah.
0: Like, hey, how about this dude go to a school and talk to young people that could be influenced the way he was,
1: yeah,
0: so that maybe, possibly, they wouldn't make the same decisions.
3: Right. It's also a great story of redemption.
0: Yeah.
3: You know, I mean, that's, you can be an awful human being and turn your life around. Sometimes it takes a tragedy to do that.
0: Yes.
3: But it can happen, and it did.
0: Yes.
3: So, well, I hope he stays on the path he's on.
0: Let's say we never heard this today.
3: Yeah.
0: And Jacob Blake's name got brought up. I would think of the same gangbanger.
1: Yeah.
3: Right.
0: And that would be the image, unless you know any different. And I know, and the thing is, man, we talk about it all the time with media. They do want to divide people.
1: Mm-hmm.
3: Sure.
0: It happens all the time.
4: And if you go back to when, I mean, first they were saying it was, you know, unarmed black man. It was that whole narrative. And then it turned into he was dead.
1: Oh, yeah.
4: The media.
3: Oh, yeah.
4: Which was kind of wild. He was not dead.
1: No.
4: And there's a whole, you know, montage of what was going on from Orff, the guy that did the documentary.
5: Jacob just Blake, the unarmed black man.
6: Because Jacob Blake was shot and killed by police.
7: Jacob Blake was not killed.
8: Jacob Blake was killed.
9: The Jacob Blake killing.
10: The death of Jacob Blake.
11: The death of Jacob Blake.
12: Jacob Blake's death.
13: The death of Jacob Blake.
4: Yes, it just goes on and on. I mean, maddening. How wrong that was.
3: It's maddening.
4: Yes. I mean, we can go on if you want.
7: Clearly.
14: The Jacob Blake death.
15: And the shooting death of Jacob Blake.
16: In the wake of Jacob Blake's death.
17: Protests over the death of Jacob Blake.
4: We have all over.
1: Gosh. Golly, man.
3: Is this something?
4: It is. Yeah. Okay.
3: The guy's talking. Okay, he's not dead.
1: No, he's not.
4: No. More on that later.
3: They wanted him to be dead. Because that's a great story.
4: David, yesterday you brought up Jed York.
1: Yes.
4: I didn't know Jed York's name. I didn't know he was the owner of the 49ers.
1: Yeah.
3: You know, that's
4: but now
3: you say
4: a
3: that.
4: Lot of people know.
3: I had no idea who the owner of the San Francisco 49ers was either.
1: We learned a lot yesterday, not only who the owner of the 49ers is, but what the going rate is for a hooker at a trailer park in East Palestine, Ohio. It's about $140.
4: Yes. So as you were giving details of this yesterday, these are just coming out, some more details have come out. And again, this dude was engaging in prostitution. That's the quote. Arrested. And another charge of possessing criminal tools. Mm-hmm. It's a little misleading, but that's your phone.
1: Yes.
4: The way we understand that. And again, that was downgraded to disorderly conduct in a plea deal with the prosecutor. And it's embarrassing because this dude is worth $500 million. The family fortune is believed to hover around $8.5
1: billion.
4: And he allegedly tried to enlist the services of a prostitute for $140.
1: Well, he contacted this agency like three times.
4: Yes.
1: Trying to go down into the holler and see what fits where, you know? It's just crazy.
4: Yes, it is.
3: Down to the holler.
4: Well, the meeting with the prostitute is supposed to happen near the Wheat Hill mobile home community. Okay? He had fallen for a police sting by the Mahoning Valley Human Trafficking Task Force and then intercepted by officers when he approached the trailer park. Okay? The mobile home park, by the way, claims it's a victim of circumstances.
1: Right? I'm sure.
4: His Facebook account posted that park addresses were not being used in the sting operation, but rather that's where cops happened to catch up to York. Okay. It's like, stop thinking this is the den for prostitutes. As I said yesterday, is this something that I don't know about? This is what's going on in trailer parks?
1: We do not tolerate daytime hookers, because it was like 9:30 in the morning.
4: Yes.
3: They got the Christmas patio lanterns out. That means they're open for business.
4: I know we got to move on, but yes, that's basically the new details that have come out. But, you know, at some point, I don't know the psychology behind it, if there is such a thing with that.
1: He's got a problem.
4: Something, man. But it's that time. We do it a couple of times a day. Go around the table. May not be the biggest story out there, but it caught your attention. David, what's your story today?
1: Well, this is an outrageous story that's happening in Gary, Indiana. A lot of people are still without power after a big storm hit 2 weeks ago.
3: Yeah.
1: And they're still trying to rebuild the grid, basically, because everything got torn up. And it got slowed down because, well, a worker got shot by someone.
4: So that will happen.
1: Yeah. But now it's turned into a race story because the city is mostly black.
4: Mm-hmm.
1: Western Lensman on X put together an interesting side-by-side of the mayor. Eddie Melton is his name. He was trying to not make it about race a few days ago, but then changed his mind during an interview with Don Lemon. I guess audience matters.
4: Got it. Okay, roll it.
18: I want to be clear. Gary has not been left behind. We have had support. We have had linemen working every single day throughout this entire storm, post the storm. Typically, communities of color are left behind during tragic events like this. the infrastructure throughout the entire footprint of the utility has to be upgraded.
4: Well, that's disappointing.
1: Yeah.
4: Okay.
1: Well, and the governor of Indiana is saying, hey, well, you know, once the dust settles on this, we got to do an investigation to see who screwed up.
4: Yes.
1: Because this can't happen. And I'm saying that as somebody who's experienced something similar to that, although it wasn't during the summer. It was during a historic winter in Texas a few years ago where I was without power or running water for a week.
4: Yeah.
1: It's like, yeah, crazy. You want to know, what are we going to do to prevent this next time?
4: Exactly. All right, Scotty, what do you got for your story?
3: That's kind of a weird story, but I thought it was interesting. Would it be shocking to you or anybody else to learn that Ole Miss officials had someone with the FBI help check its football facility for bugs following Lane Kiffin's departure for LSU? You can't even make this stuff up.
4: Well,
3: I mean, college athletics, by the way, are operating not in normal times, that's for sure. Mm-hmm. I mean, Lane Kiffin wants to get a guy from the NFL who got cut to come join him in his new adventure.
4: Well, and legally, sometimes
3: they may be able to.
4: Yes.
3: Yeah, and you know, the thing is, it would be different if this guy who got cut from an NFL team going back to college, but he can make money now with the NIL stuff.
4: That's just it.
3: I mean, he can knock down a big chunk of money. Playing.
4: When you can play 5 years now.
3: So there was a conversation that was held by one of the guys that worked with LSU, said, yeah, we had the FBI come in. They swept the area after Kiffin left looking for bugs.
1: That's smart.
3: Yeah, I guess it is. I wouldn't have even thought about it, though.
4: Man.
3: You said, we knew how these guys operated. I remember I got on my knees and looked underneath all the desks, like, if there's something under here, I'm going to find it.
4: For my story, I mentioned an anniversary today, in addition to other things we talked about. 50 years today, the debut album from Boston came out.
3: Oh, gosh. Wow.
4: And somebody put together a montage, it's pretty quick, but it's every song on the record, because you knew every song on the record, you know? And by the way, I went back and looked at some critic reviews when it first came out.
1: Oh, yeah?
4: Yeah, yeah. Surprisingly, Rolling Stone liked it, which is surprising. But what is it? Robert Christgau from the Village Voice?
3: Yeah.
4: Oh. Very dismissive. That's where he coined the phrase corporate rock. It's an American synthesis of Led Zeppelin and Yes. Very overblown and derivative, he said. And then the British critics, way harsher. Like, it's selling a lot in the U.S., but why? And just going on and on and on. It's always interesting looking back at an album like that.
3: But he loved Richard Hell and the Voidoids.
4: Whatever, some nonsense.
3: Right.
1: I love that, because almost every song on that album is being played on a radio station right now as we
3: today.
1: Speak.
3: Yeah.
4: And the thing is, coining it corporate rock, that wasn't dreamed up in a boardroom. That was Tom Scholz, one guy that was perfecting it on his own.
1: Yes.
4: And coming up with that sound.
3: All the demos he played every instrument on.
4: And so, it's for that D-bag critic.
3: Yeah, have a seat.
4: Yeah, of course. Yeah. You know those flock cameras, people don't like them? You still can't just smash them.
1: Yeah.
4: Nimrod's in the News is coming up, and a news update next.

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9: The perimeter of the Ross Fire is approximately 130 miles in length, from its southernmost point to the northernmost point.
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0: News update, David Van Camp.
1: The Canadian government is talking really tough right now. They're doing a press conference about tariff threats from the Trumpster. Here we go. Let's dip in real quick.
3: Before we begin, I would like to acknowledge that we are gathered today on the traditional and unceded territory of the Algonquin Anishinaabe people. We recognize and honor the enduring presence, cultures, and contributions of the indigenous.
1: Like, this is serious stuff, and you're starting off with a damn land acknowledgement?
0: Yes. That's just part of it, man. And the rest of us laugh. All right, we got to go to Nimrod.
4: When the going gets tough.
5: Damn it, this is too hard.
4: The dumb get dumber.
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5: I love the poorly educated.
0: All right. Nimrod's in the News. We go to Florida, where someone damage smashed a flock camera. And so they're like, oh, well, boy. No. So what the cops decided to do was put a fake one up. You know, we'll see if anybody tries to do this. It didn't take 3 hours. There's 24-year-old Evan Meyer. Flock cam, bah! Oh, well, yeah, he's in some trouble now. He faces charges of grand theft, criminal mischief, and damaging computer or electronic equipment. Total bond set at $7,500. And that's Nimrod's in the News.
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13: Fighting the right.
6: erupts between the U.S. and Iran. I'm Carmen Roberts, Fox News. It is the first military action in weeks. The U.S. fired first on sea mine launchers in the Strait of Hormuz, and now Iran is striking back, targeting U.S. forces in Jordan. And Fox's Trey Yingst is in Tel Aviv.
13: U.S. forces in Jordan are under missile attack. The Iranians are launching a variety of different missiles at U.S. bases there in response to the U.S. strikes earlier today that targeted Iran's Larak Island. Now, Larak Island is significant because of its location in the Strait of Hormuz. And according to U.S. officials, there was intelligence picked up that indicated the Iranians were planning to launch rockets with sea mines attached to basically redeploy mines in the Strait of Hormuz after U.S. forces were able to demine this area.
6: And crude oil opened immediately higher this evening. U.S. and Brent crude both up more than 1%. U.S. crude at $84.38 a barrel. Rescue crews are working harder to find more than 3,000 people missing from Wednesday's catastrophic floods in Nepal and Tibet. The U.S. State Department commented on the missing Americans.
14: State Department spokesman Tommy Pigott on ABC's This Week said the U.S. is in regular contact with officials in Nepal about how best to lend aid. For now, the fate of the Americans that remain missing is largely unknown.
15: We are currently unaware of any U.S. citizen deaths at this time. The highest priority, getting accurate information from the region. A hard region to reach at the best of times, made even more so by the devastation and the remoteness that we see.
14: Last week's flash flooding disaster has reportedly left hundreds dead in the region, with thousands more still missing. A resident of the area described the devastation, saying nothing is left. Grinnell Scott, Fox News.
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19: For WBAP, I'm WFAA meteorologist Jesse Hawila. Mostly clear, 79 degrees tonight, and then it's just the same old forecast. Monday, mostly sunny, hot and humid, 100 degrees. Heat index values up to 105. Tuesday, sunny, hot, humid, 100 degrees with heat index values, again, up to 105.
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2: 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I don't know what 6 inches.
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1: Welcome, it is the Ben Ferguson Show. Good to have you with us. I want to get you up to date on what's happening with Canada right now, and there's something very weird, odd, strange, unique, and honestly not surprising all at the same time happening. And that is, it looks like Liberal Democrats are now working with Canada to undermine President Donald Trump. Now, the Canadian Prime Minister Carney appointed a longtime Democrat political operative to a newly created senior position in his government. The latest action, a long history between prominent Democrats colluding with the country's leaders to oppose the Trump administration. And the two countries are now embroiled in a tense back and forth, years in the making, that threatens American interests on trade as well as national security. Now, in mid-July, Carney appointed Johnson as chief operating officer of the prime minister's office. The position is the equivalent of the White House chief of staff, and she is the first person to hold the title in the Canadian government. Now, Johnson also concurrently serves as senior special advisor for, quote, United States stakeholder strategy, a post she was hired in February of this year to have as well. Now, what makes this arrangement unusual is, as an American citizen, Johnson, yes, you heard that right, as an American citizen, Democrat operative, Johnson is forbidden from top secret security clearance. As Carney's top deputy, it's unclear what access Johnson receives to classified or secure materials. Now, there was also no official announcement of the hire on the prime minister's official website, which makes this even more interesting, because normally you would publicize something like this unless you're trying to downplay it on purpose. Now, Johnson's professional history is lined with connections to Democrats in America. Remember, this is an American citizen. In 2016, for example, she was listed as director of scheduling for the failed Hillary Clinton presidential campaign. In 2020, she also worked for Michael Bloomberg's now defunct hawkish political consulting firm and provided quote-unquote strategic consulting services to the Biden campaign from August through December of 2020. Now, when I say this is a top-level American citizen Democratic operative who's now the chief of staff in Canada for the prime minister, yeah, you should all be saying, what in the world's going on? Now, that's not all she's done. Now, before I get to that, I also want to talk to you about the International Fellowship of Christians and Jews and the rising anti-Semitism that's happening not only in the U.S., but around the world every day. And the Jewish people continue to pay the price, from growing threats against Jewish communities to acts of violence, harassment, and intimidation. Many Jewish families are living with fear simply because they are Jewish. Synagogues, schools, and community centers continue strengthening security as hatred spreads far beyond the headlines. And that's why the International Fellowship of Christians and Jews is working every day in Israel and around the world, providing security, emergency assistance, food, and critical care for vulnerable Jewish communities. For more than 40 years, the fellowship has stood alongside the Jewish people, delivering practical support when it is needed the most. Hatred, it continues to spread, but compassion and action can make a world of difference. So I want you to join the International Fellowship of Christians and Jews and me in doing one simple thing: praying for the safety of the Jewish people, for peace in Israel, and for an end to anti-Semitism. Together, we can remind God's people that they are not alone. If you want to know what to pray for, you can stand with Israel in prayer today by visiting prayifcj.org. That is prayifcj.org. All right, so now let's get back to Johnson. Again, chief of staff to the prime minister in Canada, an American citizen who is now working against the United States of America, and also worked for the Biden campaign, Hillary Clinton's campaign, Michael Bloomberg's campaign, you know, our consulting firm, I should say. And let me also just tell you, she also took a position with Bloomberg LP. It's unclear if she worked for the Biden-Harris campaign in 2024, and the FEC records do not show expenditures connected to her. She did, though, contribute to the campaign via the radical organization Act Blue. Am I painting a good enough picture for you now? Yeah, it's pretty damning, right? Now, Johnson's ties to Bloomberg serve as the thoroughway to Carney and the web of the Democrats who enjoy access to the prime minister in Canada. As UN Special Envoy on Climate Action and Finance, Carney focused on developing tools guidance, and products for investors that will combine positive social and environmental outcomes with strong risk-adjusted returns, quote-unquote. That according to a biography from the World Bank. Now, Carney served in the position beginning in 19, following stints as governor of the Bank of England and the Bank of Canada. Now, in his UN role, Carney co-chaired the Glasgow Financial Alliance for Net Zero. And guess what? The American, who's now the chief of staff in Canada, provided him with research and support. Yeah, all of this, you get my point. Now you know just how bad it is. Now, when the American citizen Johnson joined the Canadian government, her portfolio focused on U.S. stakeholder strategy and Canadian-U.S. relations. Carney and Canada's Liberal Party has hosted a number of establishment Democrats, and this is where it gets really interesting. A great example of the radicals they host in Canada, Alex Soros, has also made visits to Canada twice just this year, while former President Barack Obama gave a speech at the Canada 2020 Gala in Toronto, showing Carney's success bringing them to Canada to strategize against President Donald Trump. Now, another connection between Washington Democrats and Carney is Gerald Butts, the former political advisor and strategist to the Prime Minister Justin Trudeau. Now, he is well known in Canada as the architect of Liberals' climate and net zero policies, you know, the Green New Deal, making him a natural ally yet again for Carney. Now, this isn't the only big connections. We also now have learned that Carney and Butts also hold significant ties to John Podesta. You'll remember that name because he's the longtime Democratic power broker, dating all the way back to the Clinton administration, where he served as White House chief of staff. Podesta chaired the Hillary Clinton campaign in 2016 and would later serve in multiple climate-related roles in the Biden administration. You know, when Solyndra and all those things were going on, where they wasted your tax dollars by the billions and billions of dollars, you know, during that time. Now, Hillary Clinton was a featured speaker at a Canada 2020 conference, and also in 2014, an event that also served as a fundraiser for the Liberal Party of Canada. In 17, even a former speechwriter for Conservative Prime Minister Stephen Harper told the New York Post in 2015, quote, Podesta and Butts clearly know each other, but Carney's campaign has been very careful not to tie him to anyone too specifically. Podesta reportedly helped facilitate a private meeting involving Carney, Obama, and Soros at the former president's May 2016 speech in Toronto. This was followed several weeks later by another private gathering in Nova Scotia. So the big question is this. If Canada's been cheating, the question is for how long? And how long has the Democratic Party been enabling Canada to take advantage of the United States of America? This is, by the way, why President Trump's 50% tariffs on roughly $20 billion worth of Canadian goods that took effect on August the 22nd on Saturday, well, he did it after those negotiations between us and Canada collapsed. And he understands what I'm telling you now. There are bad actors in Canada who represent America that are somehow working on the side of Canada to undermine Donald Trump. You think about how much liberals hate America. They're willing to go work for the other team to hurt Donald Trump. By the way, the White House says Canada is discriminating against American commerce. Where's the Democratic Party and why aren't they standing up for American commerce? What's clear is the President of the United States of America, even if he is having to fight Canada right now, well, he's not afraid apparently to fight the liberals, to fight the Democrats in this country who are now working to undermine America on behalf of the Canadian Prime Minister. Quick break. Ben Ferguson Show. Much more coming up.

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10: This is the Ben Ferguson Show. Nice to have you with us. So there's a lot of people that have a lot of different ideas about what is going to happen with the communists, the socialists, and the Marxists in the midterms. Are they going to dial down the crazy, or are they going to double down? And now we seem to be getting a pretty clear answer on the Democratic Socialists of America. Representative AOC has formally renewed her membership in the Democratic Socialists of America Party after her previous membership lapsed in 2019, running away from the organization. Now, this is a move the organization disclosed amid growing discussion about the New York Congresswoman as a possible 2028 presidential candidate. And now you understand the timing. Now, to be clear, the Democratic Socialists of America want to get rid of the presidency. They want to get rid of the Senate. They want to get rid of the Supreme Court. That is all stated on their website. Isn't it interesting that the same party that wants to get rid of these things is running candidates in every one of these positions for power, including the presidency and including, obviously, the Senate? Now, AOC, this is what selling out looks like on a whole new level. She has rejoined the Democratic Socialists of America, according to a statement from the organization, and said they're excited about her membership. Quote, Democratic Socialists of America confirms that Representative AOC is a member in good standing of our organization, having recently rejoined in August of 2026, the DSA said. Previously, the representative joined the DSA in 2018 with a one-year membership, which the DSA's national leadership recently noticed had lapsed. Oh, isn't it interesting how all of a sudden they just say, oh, we just noticed that it lapsed. No, she tried to play both sides and distance herself from the DSA, but now she needs the DSA if she's going to run for president. So now they're calling it a lapse. Now, she has since renewed her membership as of this month, the DSA said in their official statement. Now, AOC originally joined the DSA in 2018, the same year she defeated 10-term incumbent Joe Crowley in the Democratic primary in New York's 14th congressional district.

0: Although her original membership lasted 1 year before lapsing in 2019, the DSA continued to refer to AOC as a quote-unquote member on multiple occasions during the following 7 years. Now, the organization said discussions surrounding the next presidential election led it to publicly clarify her status, saying, quote, "While it is atypical for DSA to address the membership status of individuals, ongoing discussions about the 2028 presidential campaign have prompted this release." In other words, it's pretty clear that AOC is the front runner in the Democratic Socialists of America. The same group that wants to get rid of the presidency is excited to announce that they're looking at a candidate to be their candidate for the presidency. You cannot make this up. Now, before we get to even more on the background of the story, I also want to talk to you about something else. And when we talk about issues like this, this is like the perfect time because the midterm elections are heating up. Congressional control and President Trump's agenda have they hang in the balance. Every headline has the potential to shift the odds. Well, on Kalshi, you can trade major primaries, election outcomes, and the biggest political stories as they happen. The U.S. elections, for example, are really hot right now. I'll give you a great example of this. 2028, Democratic presidential nominee. You can choose AOC. She's at 17%, meaning you put $100. Well, your chance of winning jumps to $527.77. John Ossoff, for example, put $100 on him. $525.38 right now. And which party will win the U.S. House? The Democratic Party has a huge lead right now. If you put $100, you get $116. You may say, wait, what about the Republicans? You put $100 there, you get $590. Which party will win the U.S. House? That is just some of what you can do right now on Kalshi. And according to the midterm odds, well, you just heard them. It's pretty interesting to see what's going to happen in the House or the Senate. So on Kalshi, you're trading against peers in a live market, meaning there's no House. And as the probability changes, you can buy in and out of your position. So download the Kalshi app and use the code BEN. You're going to get $20 when you trade $20. Kalshi, K-A-L-S-H-I. That's Kalshi. Trade on anything. All right, so back to the DSA here. Some members of the DSA have already begun considering what running a presidential candidate in 2028 could actually look like. The Washington Post reported, according to a notice, that AOC is among the figures being discussed and has led some recent polling involving potential Democratic presidential candidates. Now, notice I didn't say socialist candidates. I'm talking about Democratic candidates overall. The Congresswoman, of course, has not responded to requests for comment on any of this. Now, this development follows a primary season in which the DSA-affiliated and DSA-endorsed candidates have recorded several major victories, including against incumbent Democrats. You had the one in New York. You had another one in Colorado. Both of the DSA-endorsed won the Democratic primaries this year. There are other candidates linked to the DSA that have also experienced electoral success as well. Mondani was a DSA-backed victory for them last fall, and it raised the organization's national profile. In fact, now they're saying there are more members of the DSA, well over 100,000 more than they've ever had before publicly. Now, even during Mondani's campaign, Mondani sought to distinguish parts of his own platform from the DSA's national policy positions. Again, walking away from the organization while getting all of their support and advocacy and door knocking and funding. This is the wink and nod of the Democratic Party. AOC's relationship with the DSA has not always been uninterrupted politically. In addition to the lapse in her quote unquote formal membership, that was a oversight. Yeah, right. Let me remind you, the DSA actually withdrew its endorsement of AOC in 2024 and her House campaign before conditionally reinstating their support. Now, the organization pointed to AOC's vote for a resolution that equated to the, they said, denial of Israel's rights to exist with a form of anti-Semitism. Earlier this year, AOC appeared at a private DSA meeting where she said she would not authorize any military aid to Israel and reference her record of voting no on the issue. The Israeli government should be able to finance their own weapons if they seek to arm themselves, AOC said. And again, this shows you how fluid the situation is. One day you need the socialists, the next day you want to distance themselves, but they all know they're all in the same game. They're all communists, Marxists, and socialists. Now, AOC also defended Democratic Socialists earlier this month, saying during an appearance on ABC this week that Democratic Socialists are, quote, fundamentally pro-democracy, even though their own platform says the complete opposite of that. They believe, she said, in the ballot box and believe in respecting the outcomes of elections. She also said the DSA chapters are formed locally, comparing the New York City chapter to your own local union chapter. That's great. So now we're talking about massive unions. Even in May, AOC said her ambitions go beyond running for president in 2028, telling Democratic strategist David Axelrod, my ambition, she says, was to change this country. Well, now we know exactly what change means. It means getting rid of the Supreme Court, getting rid of the Senate, even getting rid of the presidency. Even if she is the president, that's kind of weird. She also added that presidents, quote, come and go, but said priorities such as a single-payer health care, that's socialized medicine, a living wage, meaning a government-mandated wage, workers' rights, and women's rights are forever. So now you understand, this is the Democratic Party, and AOC is now back to the Democratic Socialist she's always been, because now it's convenient. She wants to be the front runner for the party. And I'm not talking about the Democratic Party. I'm talking about the Democratic Socialists of America. The Democratic Party that will get behind her, I'm sure. They'll all do it together. So there you have it. It is official. The Democratic Party is dead. The Democratic Socialists have taken over. And the Democratic Socialists of America look like they're in the driver's seat to choose exactly who the Democratic Party's candidate for the presidency is going to actually be. One thing is for sure, AOC is back to where she's always been. 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Quick break. Ben Ferguson Show. More after this.
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2: I'm Jack Callahan. The U.S. has struck Iranian military positions on an island in the Strait of Hormuz.
3: CENTCOM says Islamic Revolutionary Guard Corps forces were observed preparing to launch rockets with sea mines into the Strait of Hormuz. So new American strikes took out two Iranian launchers before those mines could get into the water.
2: Fox's Jill Nato, Iran retaliating with missiles aimed at U.S. forces in Jordan. Treasury Secretary Scott Bessent promising more sanctions on Iran, warning this is going to be financial violence. More than 20 people unaccounted for after flash flooding hits the Grand Canyon. National Park Service asking for the public's assistance to get information about campers and hikers who may have been in the area of the Bright Angel Canyon and the Phantom Ranch. Dozens of people were evacuated. 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
4: For WBAP, I'm WFAA meteorologist Jesse Hawila. Mostly clear, 79 degrees tonight, and then it's just the same old forecast. Monday, mostly sunny, hot and humid, 100 degrees. Heat index values up to 105. Tuesday, sunny, hot, humid, 100 degrees with heat index values, again, up to 105.
5: The Trump administration says it'll do whatever it takes to cut off Iran's access to the global economy.
6: Jurors began deliberating Thursday and will determine whether Lindsey Clancy is guilty of three counts of first-degree murder.
7: The perimeter of the Ross Fire is approximately 130 miles in length, from its southernmost point to the northernmost point.
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17: Welcome back. It is the Ben Ferguson Show. It is nice to have you with us. I want to take you back in time to one of the things the President of the United States of America did to send a clear message to Mexico and to other countries that, well, when he's in charge, we're not messing around. Remember the Gulf of Mexico? And he renamed it the Gulf of America. It wasn't just about renaming a body of water. It was about sending a message that America is back. And it clearly sent a message that many would believe absolutely worked, especially when it comes to the issue of securing our southern border. Well, now President Trump is taking that same game plan and using it when it comes to tariff leverage with Canada. President Donald Trump signing an executive order on Thursday, renaming Lake Ontario Lake America, all because of the trade tensions with Canada. Now, this move comes less than a week after prospects of a trade deal with Canada collapsed and days after he announced a 50% tariff on Canadian autos and steel set to kick in next year, giving time for a deal to be done. The president saying this at the White House as he was signing the executive order.
18: We're going to be changing the name of Lake Ontario, effective immediately, to Lake America. That's going to take place right now as I sign the order. Do you have anything to say about it, Ben?
19: Yes, sir. So this is a straightforward but important executive order. It directs Secretary Burgum and the Department of the Interior to update the Geographic Names Information Service to reflect that lake once known as Lake Ontario will, from this day forward, be known as Lake America. This is a lake that has most of its volume in the United States. The deepest parts of the lake sit in United States territory, so this will reflect that this is an American lake.
18: Thank you. Okay. And we filed all the necessary papers, documents, everything else. We notified all of the various people that we have to notify. So we've done everything that you have to do. And this is official, effective immediately.
17: Now, this also comes, the president made it very clear in a phone call to Glenn Beck that it's time for Canada to understand what we're doing. And I'm going to play that for you in a moment. But before we get to that, I want to talk to you real quick about a company that is having a huge impact every day just because of people like you that are making a simple switch because of a bill you already have. And I'm talking about your cell phone. We know that it feels like we've got momentum. And we know that we have leaders fighting to restore common sense and America first. But we've also seen this before. The left gets excited. They've lost power and they want it back at all costs. And ahead of the midterms, we know we can't let that happen. That's why America needs every one of us in the fight. And a big part of that is meaning you support companies that actually stand for your values instead of working against them. 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All right. I want you to hear what the president had to say to Glenn Beck in his show earlier today.
20: He charged tariffs. They take advantage of us as though they were a state, and they're not a state. And they've taken our car industry, and they've taken our agriculture industry.
21: Yeah.
20: You know, the farmers can't sell anything in there because the tariffs are so enormous. And yet they want to sell in us without any test. So I had a deal that was a pretty good deal, you know, quite good, and because they're afraid that I won't do any business. In other words, we won't trade. They don't have anything that we have to have. Okay, we can get by. I mean, there are a couple of things that would make it a little inconvenient, but we could get them elsewhere. And it's time to teach Canada you can't do this anymore.
17: The president yet again reiterating what he said in the Oval Office. Canada's been ripping us off for far too long on trade, and they want to be treated like a state, but they're not a state. We just can't do that anymore. The president also signing that executive order, renaming Lake Ontario as Lake America, and you could even say it's psychological warfare. Canada, he's saying, it's time for you to understand you cannot take America for granted. The president also said that over the past 15 years, the U.S. has been losing an average of $60 billion a year to Canada. We lose on average over the last 15 years, $60 billion. And so we just can't do it anymore. We love the people of Canada. I don't think their representatives do an appropriate job. Maybe they'll change. I really don't know. It doesn't make much difference, the president went on to say. He also says he's been thinking about the name change of Lake Ontario for a long time. He said, so the lake change, the Lake of America, was something I've been thinking about for a very long time. As you know, we took something called the Gulf of Mexico. We changed it, and now it's very routinely the Gulf of America. If you think about it, we have a gulf and we have a lake. Now all we need is an ocean. So maybe we'll have to change the name of the Atlantic and or the Pacific. And that, by the way, was the line that made the left and the media lose their minds altogether. The president then smiling, saying, maybe we'll change both. Quick break. Ben Ferguson Show. More after this.
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23: New U.S. military strikes on Iran. I'm Jack Callahan, Fox News. U.S. Central Command says it targeted missile launch sites on an island in the Strait of Hormuz. Fox's Jill Nato has details.
24: CENTCOM says Islamic Revolutionary Guard Corps forces were observed preparing to launch rockets with sea mines into the Strait of Hormuz. The U.S. military also says they had just completed clearing mines out of the strait last week. So new American strikes took out two Iranian launchers before those mines could get into the water. Iran's Revolutionary Guard says several soldiers and citizens were killed and injured in the attack. The fighting comes just days after the Trump administration said it's increasing economic pressure to try to end its war with Iran rather than military action. Chill NATO, Fox News.
23: Fox News has confirmed U.S. forces in Jordan were fired upon in retaliation, Jordan's military saying it intercepted 8 missiles that crossed into Jordanian airspace. Nepal still recovering after the deadly flooding that swept through the region this past week, as Fox's Stephanie Bennett reports.
1: Nepal's tourism board provided an update saying 289 missing foreign nationals have been rescued, including 2 Americans. But the situation is growing more dire by the day. Heavy rains swelled rivers and lakes upstream. Those rising water levels forced crews to completely stop rescue operations at times. Trying to get teams and supplies into the area is also extremely challenging. Flood warnings were sent to residents' phones telling them to get to higher ground. Crews focused on rescuing hundreds of people, possibly trapped inside tunnels at a hydropower project in Nepal.
23: More than 3,000 people are missing. At least 800 are reported dead. President Trump escalating his trade war with Canada, posting on social media Canadian companies should move to the U.S. to avoid tariffs. 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
6: WBAP, I'm WFAA meteorologist Jesse Hawila. 79 degrees, the overnight low tonight, with mostly clear skies. Monday, triple-digit heat, right around 100 degrees. With sunshine, will be a hot and humid day. And then Tuesday, a hot and humid day, mostly sunny skies. The high temperature again, 100.
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6: Welcome back. It is the Ben Ferguson Show. It is so nice to have you with us. Not one, but two major victories for the President of the United States of America coming in from the Supreme Court. Now, there has been a massive election fight unfolding in America. President Donald Trump has just scored a massive victory at the Supreme Court, and it deals with mail-in voting. And when you combine that victory with what happened at the Supreme Court with the extraordinary undercover video that just surfaced of James O'Keefe recorded at a polling place in Alaska involving the name of Senator Lisa Murkowski's own brother, you understand why the fight over election security isn't going away. These two stories come down to one fundamental question. How secure should American elections be? Now, President Trump has spent years arguing that America should know exactly who's voting and the voter rolls should contain only eligible voters and that mail ballots should have meaningful safeguards. Now, Democrats, of course, they say no to any of that because, in their words, it's voter suppression and racist. Well, the Supreme Court, they handed Trump a significant legal victory. In a 6-3 ruling, the Supreme Court voted to remove a major legal obstacle, blocking portions of President Trump's March executive order, tightening the rules surrounding mail-in voting. And that is very important. Now, I want to play for you how Laura Ingraham explained it on Fox News Channel in just a moment. But before we get to that, I want you to listen to this. Right now, your home address, your home phone number, and probably your family members are listed on data broker sites that you never agreed to. 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Well, Incogni takes you off those lists. It sends legal removal requests across more than 420 harmful broker sites, then keeps checking back because these brokers try to relist you. 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

0: 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All right, take a listen to, again, this is from Fox News Channel, Laura Ingraham's show, about the Supreme Court ruling that President Trump can move forward with his executive order on mail-in voting.
1: The court's majority clearing the way for the administration to keep moving on the president's plan to regulate mail-in voting, including requiring the Postal Service to deliver ballots only to voters deemed eligible. Now, remember, Democrats from 23 states had sued, and D.C. had sued to stop the president. But today, the Supreme Court lifted an injunction and said that those states, they essentially didn't have the legal standing to bring the challenge. President Trump is not anti-mail-in ballots, by the way, per se, but he is against abusing the process, and he believes that only people who are truly eligible to vote should be getting the ballots. And frankly, having all those ballot applications mailed to them makes sense. Here with more insight is Mike Davis, Article 3 Project President and former clerk to Justice Gorsuch. Mike, so the Supreme Court, and it was an unsigned order, right? But they essentially said that they expect further challenges. They're not ruling on the underlying merits of the case. But why is this still significant at this juncture?
2: President Trump ordered his Postal Service, his Attorney General, his Secretary of Homeland Security to work together to make sure that states are only using our Postal Service to mail ballots to lawful voters and not to illegal aliens and other unlawful voters. And there was an Obama judge in Boston, this left-wing radical judge.
1: Indira Tawani.
2: Couldn't do that.
1: Yeah, Indira Tawani, yes, was the district court judge Obama appointed.
2: She's a radical, and she said President Trump couldn't do that. The First Circuit agreed. The Supreme Court correctly said that, yes, the president can move forward, and this is preliminary. If there is injury to real parties down the road, then they can bring a lawsuit, but the states are not injured here.
1: Now, Mike, do you think that there is enough time for the administration to implement these regs? Because some of the mail-in ballots may have already gone out, or they're about to go out. Tell us about that.
2: I mean, the president is going to move fast. And I would just say this, why are the Democrats so scared to have accountability with our elections? Why are they so scared to make sure that the Postal Service is not committing mail fraud by mailing ballots to illegal aliens and other illegal voters?
1: It would shock you to know, Mike, by the way, that Ketanji Brown Jackson issued a blistering dissent to this order, essentially saying this is all Kafkaesque and this must be stopped.
0: Now, this is unquestionably a massive win for President Donald Trump, not just politically, but also legally. And if you look at the timing, we're clearly headed towards the November midterms. States are preparing the ballot. The Postal Service is preparing to move millions of ballots. And Trump is saying, before we put ballots into the mail, shouldn't we make sure they're going to people who are actually eligible to vote? What Trump's order actually does is very simple. His executive order seeks to use federal databases to help establish voter eligibility. And then it directs federal agencies to share information that can help states identify those eligible voters. It's not actually controversial at all. All it is saying we shouldn't be sending ballots out to people that are ineligible to vote in our elections. Now, that was obviously a massive victory for democracy. But there was another victory at the Supreme Court that was also very exciting. And that is this. The president's ballroom construction can now move forward after activist liberal judges tried to stop the president. The president responding to this big news from the Supreme Court by saying this.
3: But I'm in a very good mood tonight. I didn't mention this to Darlene because today we just learned that the big decision of the United States Supreme Court came down and the military slash ballroom, this beautiful, magnificent complex, being built on the hallowed grounds of our cherished White House, which is so vital for national security, it's going to be the greatest of its kind anywhere that's ever been built. And it's something that presidents have wanted to be built for over 150 years. You know, we have a tiny little room right now. It's been that way for years. It's called the East Room, and it seats 88 people. And as an example, in 2 weeks, President Xi of China is coming. And I wish we had a ballroom, but in a very short period of time, in a year from now, you'll have one of the greatest anywhere in the world. And the military is being taken care of because of the military component for drones and for missiles and for bulletproof glass and for all of the things that you've needed. The military has wanted this done for 100 years, and presidents have wanted it done for 150 years. So I just want to thank the Supreme Court and the Chief Justice. And we have a ruling that it's proceed. When they say proceed, I think that's a good thing. That's a good thing. Nothing's easy today. And our construction is under budget and ahead of schedule. I always build under budget and ahead of schedule.
0: So there you have it. The President of the United States of America celebrating the Supreme Court, obviously doing the right thing, not just on voting by mail, but also making it clear that he can actually do what he needs to do when it comes to building the ballroom. Yes, he has been, well, harassed by the left, and anything he tries to do, they make sure they do everything through lawfare to try to stop him. And that is exactly why these two victories are just so important. So congratulations to the President of the United States of America. You won an election. The people are behind you. And the Supreme Court is now set on not one, but two major issues that you get to actually be the president and do your job. Don't forget, grab the Ben Ferguson podcast and listen every day as I do this show as a podcast each and every day. And that's not all, by the way. We also have the 47 Morning Update. Make sure you check out the 47 Morning Update. It'll give you the top stories of the day coming out of the White House. So grab the 47 Morning Update as well.

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15: Welcome back. It is the Ben Ferguson Show. It is nice to have you with us. For years, Europe has been debating immigration as though it were a theoretical political discussion. And much of it actually revolved around America's open border policies under the prior Democratic administrations that let in tens of millions of illegal immigrants into the U.S. We now know that President Trump has secured the border in a historical way. So what is happening around the world? Well, many of those millions that were coming to America are now looking for new places to go. And they're finding those new places, especially this week. It became impossible for the world to ignore. Dramatic scenes from Spain's North Africa enclave show thousands of migrants attempting to reach Spanish territory from Morocco, many by simply swimming around the border barriers. The images, they're extraordinary. Crowds pouring onto beaches, emergency responders racing into the water, police trying to regain control, and local officials warning that their city is literally overwhelmed with what would be called normally illegal immigrants. Now, if you think about what these images actually represent, this isn't someone arriving at a legal port of entry. This isn't someone presenting documents. This isn't someone waiting for an immigration hearing. These are mass crossings occurring in real time, very much like what we witnessed in America at the Rio Grande. In fact, it's the issue that brought Donald Trump back to the White House, securing our southern border. Well, now, again, these illegal immigrants from around the world have decided to move on to other countries. And that means mass crossings occurring in real time on European borders, where local authorities say they simply cannot keep pace with the number of arrivals. Sounds familiar, right? It's exactly what we witnessed under the Obama administration and certainly what we witnessed under the Biden administration. Now, Spanish territory that's located on the northern coast of Africa is making it one of the European Union's only land borders with Africa. Because of that geography, it has long been a pressure point for illegal immigration. Officials say this latest surge is like something they've never seen before. It's the most significant, they say, in decades, with thousands and thousands arriving in days, overwhelming reception centers and forcing Spain now to deploy, quote, additional police and military personnel to restore order. The videos, they're striking. They're actually shocking because of who is in the videos. You're not seeing a lot of women and children. What you are seeing is groups of young men, military age men. You can see them entering the water from Morocco and swimming around the breakwaters that separate Moroccan territory from Spain. Others reach the shoreline and immediately run inland. The scale of the crossings has, well, reignited the political debate across Spain and now throughout Europe over, is it maybe time for border security? It's also bringing up questions, just like we had in this country, about asylum procedures and how governments should respond to large, massive migration surges. Now, there's one thing that's very clear. Europe knew this was coming, and Europe wasn't prepared for it, possibly on purpose. Now, one of the details that frequently is not highlighted in the news coverage is that many of those visible in this footage are men. I'll say it again. We're not talking about a lot of women or children, or you could even say families. Now, that distinction is incredibly important because public discussion often always focuses on the pull-on-your-heartstrings stories about just children and mothers and grandparents and families who are just looking for a better life. You look at the video, and what do you see? You don't see hardly any of that storytelling. You see military-age men without children, without wives, without families, who are surging across these borders. Local officials are now saying, well, they're describing the situation as, quote, an emergency. And they're warning that local infrastructure and policing cannot absorb these large numbers of arrivals in such a short period of time. They also say it is a threat to the local community. And reception facilities They're filling up now, quote, so rapidly that emergency services are stretched thin. Let me be clear. That's not emergency services for the illegal immigrants. That's emergency services for the community, the citizens in Spain. And the city has now appealed to Madrid, begging for additional aid and begging for additional security and begging for additional assistance. Now, Spain's national government has responded today by deploying what they describe as, quote, additional civil guard officers and military personnel, they say, to reinforce security. The prime minister there has defended the government's response, saying authorities are coordinating with Morocco while working to restore order. Clearly, Morocco is not working hard to stop the illegal immigrants from gathering and surging across the border or around the security buoys in the water. Migration, by the way, across the Mediterranean has challenged Europe for years. The routes, they constantly change. When one pathway becomes more difficult, the illegal immigrants and the smuggling networks, they'll just shift to another. Because the takeaway is this. Why is the surge getting so big now in Europe? It is because America's borders are closed. And when these immigrants look at where they can go, America is no longer on the destination list. It is virtually impossible to break into America right now because of Donald Trump being in charge. Because how quickly when we catch you, we send you back to your host country. And that is why Europe has become target number one for illegal immigrants all over the world who don't respect borders or the laws of the countries they invade. Quick break. Ben Ferguson Show. More after this.

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5: News strikes in Iran. I'm Ted Lindner, Fox News. The U.S. military targeting missile launch sites on an island in the Strait of Hormuz. Fox's Jill Nato's got the details for us tonight.
6: CENTCOM says Islamic Revolutionary Guard Corps forces were observed preparing to launch rockets with sea mines into the Strait of Hormuz. The U.S. military also says they had just completed clearing mines out of the strait last week. So new American strikes took out two Iranian launchers before those mines could get into the water. Iran's Revolutionary Guard says several soldiers and citizens were killed and injured in the attack. The fighting comes just days after the Trump administration said it's increasing economic pressure to try to end its war with Iran rather than military action. Jill Nato, Fox News.
5: Fox learning the U.S. forces in Jordan were being fired upon in retaliation. Nepal recovering after deadly flooding swept through the region last week. Fox's Stephanie Bennett with more on that.
7: Nepal's tourism board provided an update saying 289 missing foreign nationals have been rescued, including two Americans. But the situation is growing more dire by the day. Heavy rains swelled rivers and lakes upstream. Those rising water levels forced crews to completely stop rescue operations at times. Trying to get teams and supplies into the area is also extremely challenging. Flood warnings were sent to residents' phones telling them to get to higher ground. Crews focused on rescuing hundreds of people, possibly trapped inside tunnels at a hydropower project in Nepal.
5: At least 800 people are dead. More than 3,000 remain missing. President Trump escalating his trade war with Canada, posting on social media that Canadian companies wanting to do business with the U.S. move here to avoid newly imposed tariffs. The president writing, "I don't want Canadian anything." 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
12: For WBAP, I'm WFAA meteorologist Jesse Hawila. 79 degrees, the overnight low tonight, with mostly clear skies. Monday, triple-digit heat. Right around 100 degrees with sunshine. Will be a hot and humid day. And then Tuesday, a hot and humid day. Mostly sunny skies. The high temperature again, 100.
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24: Kudlow, this is the Larry Kudlow Show. Great to be with you. Just watching RFK Jr. being interviewed on Fox News. Anyway, you can live stream us over the internet if that helps you. We play all across the country, around the world, throughout the solar system, including the Milky Way. And one plug for the fabulous Fox Business Network, FBN. The name of the show is Kudlow, and we are 4 to 5 p.m. every day, Monday through Friday, 4 to 5 p.m. Name of the show is Kudlow. Been on vacation all week, charged up, going down to North Carolina to interview Treasury Secretary Scott Bessent on, I guess, Tuesday morning in front of the entire G20. There'll be God knows how many people. It's really about G40. And then there's the finance ministers and the central bankers. And we will be talking about primarily two things. I raise it now. One of them is going to be the importance of economic growth. The other is going to be Operation Economic Outcast, as Scott Bessent turns the screws on Iran. Turns the screws on Iran. Cutting off all their cash, their goods and services. The economy is already in the basket case. He will be meeting with numbers of finance ministers and central bankers. Stop all their assets. Stop their offshore banking. Stop their crypto. Of course, we've blockaded their oil. And getting these countries like the UAE is cooperating. Hopefully the Saudis will cooperate. Just stop doing business, period. End of sentence, period. Full stop. Anyway, that'll be Monday night and Tuesday. Look forward to that. The interview will be televised Tuesday. And, you know, speaking of economic growth, big, very important numbers came out on Thursday and Friday. The American economy is growing about 4.5% rate of increase, 4.5%. In fact, for the third quarter, which ends in September 30th, the Atlanta Fed GDP now is 4.6% growth, 4.6% growth. And the second quarter, although the top line was only 1.5%, the core rate, consumption plus investment, was 4.2% growth. And profits, which are the mother's milk of stocks and the lifeblood of the economy, profits are growing at about 25% year over year. 25% year over year. So the stock market averages, they're a little just less than their all-time highs. The Dow finished at 53,559. The S&P 500 finished at 7,712, just a tad below their records. And as I've argued before, there is roughly 156 million Americans in the stock market gaining wealth. About 156 million. They don't own the bulk of the wealth, but they all have a piece of the rock. IRAs, 401ks, brokerage accounts, pension funds, union pension funds, all of them. And we've created about $180 trillion of household net wealth. $180 trillion of household net wealth. I want to make that point. Nothing like it anywhere else on the planet. Nothing like it. Free enterprise. Free market capitalism, the best path to prosperity. We don't need socialism. We don't need big government socialism or communism or whatever these far-left Democrats are trying to do. We're doing just fine, thank you very much. And President Trump will be touting the one big beautiful bill that was passed a year ago. He's going to be touting the tax cuts. No taxes on tips, no taxes on overtime, no taxes on Social Security for seniors. And hopefully they'll add to it in the messaging in Dallas at the midterm convention, which is coming up, the first or second week of September. I can expect perhaps the president will say we shouldn't pay any taxes on Biden's inflation. No tax on Biden's inflation, index the capital gains tax, and provide a bigger exemption on capital gains for, you know, empty nesters who are selling their homes. Loosen up the housing market, unfreeze the housing market. You can expect him to be touting growth. We have the strongest manufacturing we've had in decades. Goods producing jobs up over 100,000 this year already. Manufacturing wages, construction wages are running at 5, 6, 7%. I'm looking at some numbers. Real disposable income, okay, that's your income, what you keep after taxes and inflation. Real disposable income is now growing at about 4%, just short of 4% at an annual rate. That's a very important economic indicator. So you've got disposable income, you've got a stock market that's roaring, you've got manufacturing jobs, construction jobs, and yes, that's data center jobs. They're like factory jobs of yesterday. Same idea. Blue state governors may be opposed to them, but that's just nonsense. These data centers are creating enormous jobs, working folks, carpenters, welders, electricians, builders, carpenters, you name it. And that creates revenues, which some of these states have used to cut their property taxes. Virginia, outside of Washington, D.C., Loudoun County is a great example of that. Anyway, I'm just saying the economy is really moving up sharply. Profits sharp, stock market strong, jobs and wages strong, after-tax income strong. These are all things you can expect the president to talk about at the midterm convention in Dallas. I think it's end of the first week of September, something like that. Other big news leading off here, Kevin Warsh, the Federal Reserve Chair, he spoke yesterday at their meeting in Jackson Hole, Wyoming, and pledged and repledged that inflation will be brought down. It's running, I don't know, probably a half a point, maybe a full point, probably close to a half a point. They don't have that much to do to get to 2% inflation. But he indicated that so far they have not made enough progress. So he might have to raise their target rate a bit. It's possible in September, a quarter of a percentage point. The money supply is growing a little too fast. Commodities are a little too strong. And the actual data points on inflation are, as I say, about 2.5%, 2.75%, maybe 3%. Warsh is a reformer. He's a smart guy. He's a personal friend. He'll get the inflation rate down. And what will happen is, if you raise the short-term rate, so-called Fed funds rate, suppose you raise it, it's about 3.65. Suppose you raise it to 3.75%. To 4. Short rates go up a little bit, but long rates will come down because inflation fears or inflationary expectations will come down. And that'll help the mortgage market. And that'll help business loans, which I might add are pretty strong anyway, and consumer loans. And it'll probably be temporary, but I think that's what's going to happen. I don't know. These are always tough guesses, but my guess is he was signaling that the Fed is still concerned. He's also telling us that the economy is very strong. The labor market is strong. The unemployment rate is only 4.1%. You know, you could get that down to 3.5%, but you're basically at full employment. You got over 160 million Americans working. So all this sets up very well. We don't need big government socialism. We're going to have Newt Gingrich, the great Newt Gingrich, former speaker, will be here at the half hour. We don't need open borders. We don't need Medicare for all, government-run health care. We don't need huge tax increases. We don't need to defund the police. We don't need to defund ICE. We don't need to pack the Supreme Court. We don't need to end the Senate. We don't need to change the way we pick presidents. We don't need anti-Semitism and hatred and bigotry. And we do need to finish the war in Iran, as I said earlier, starving them, strangling them economically. We must prevent them from gaining nuclear weapons, which may well be Mr. Trump's great legacy, in addition to the strong economy and the revival of manufacturing. We don't need big government socialism. We need free enterprise capitalism, free market capitalism. We need freedom. In general, we need freedom. We don't need men playing in women's sports. We don't need all this cultural left-wing radical culture, which changes American history, which would restore Joe Biden's DEI. We don't need any of that stuff. We looked at big government socialism under Biden. And these people, El

0: country will reject all this left-wing socialism and communism in the midterm elections. The Democratic Party has been taken over. The socialists are the tail wagging the dog, and it's an enormous mistake. We've seen it before in history, and it will be rejected wherever socialism or communism appears, whether it was the old Soviet Union, which was slayed by my former boss Ronald Reagan, or whether it's Iran today, my former boss Donald Trump trying to put an end to that, or whether it was Venezuela or Cuba, none of it works, ever. Freedom is the key. Freedom and free markets and prosperity and security. You wait and see, folks. There's going to be a big surprise. The lefty media is going to get the story wrong again in the midterm elections. Let me take a little bit of a break. I'm Larry Kudlow, and we will be right back.
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4: Who thinks getting a home today is harder than it was 30 years ago? 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The more supply, the better the deal. So stay adaptable and never bet against the United States. I'm Suzanne Miller.
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5: 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Cooper Lawrence, Entertainment News, Worldwide News Network, New York.
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10: So let's talk a minute about Lake America, not Lake Ontario, but Lake America, and the trade battle between the United States and Canada. Let me tell you, two things here. Number one, we made a great offer to them. And number two, Mark Carney, the Prime Minister of Canada, is in bed with China. China is the key problem here. Now, just look at this. Our negotiator, Jameson Greer, terrific guy, know him well, we offered them to reduce American tariffs on Canadian cars from 25 to 15%, with the possibility of falling to 7% if they abide by it, okay? And tariffs on Canadian steel and aluminum would have dropped from 50% to 25%. A terrific deal. Carney rejected that deal. He rejected that deal at the last minute. And, of course, it infuriated President Trump. But here's the thing. We asked them to make sure that China doesn't transship their aluminum and steel. In other words, Canada has opened up a lot of trade with China. Carney has been to Beijing and so forth. But if they transship, then you're getting Chinese steel, Chinese aluminum, Chinese cars would come through Canada into the United States. Now, we stopped this with Mexico. Chinese transshipping manufacturers and fentanyl through Mexico. And President Sheinbaum has done a very good job. But Mark Carney wouldn't agree to stopping the transshipping of Chinese goods. Okay? This is really what's... The Canadians would not agree to making a deal. So, you know what? With steel and aluminum made in China would be processed in Canada and then entering the USA as part of the... regional content USMCA deal. If Canada steel and aluminum are actually Chinese steel and aluminum in disguise, then nothing would ever protect the American defense industry if, for example, China stopped shipping and undercutting America. So Canada announces tariffs of 15, 25, and 50% effective September 8th on imports from the U.S. By the way, Western Canada, the Prime Minister of Alberta, for example, is completely opposed to what the Prime Minister of the country is doing. They're not going to cut off their oil and natural gas shipments to the United States. We're a key market for them. The whole point is China, Carney in bed with China. And that's what really stopped the deal. We made a great offer to them. So there, Lake America. Mr. Trump is exactly right. We cannot allow China or anybody else to be choke points for American goods and services. We'll talk some more about this later. I'm Kudlow. Newt Gingrich coming up at the half hour.
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13: News. I'm Sue Guzman. The U.S. has launched strikes on Iranian rocket launchers in the Strait of Hormuz, and Iran responded with an attack on two U.S. bases in Jordan. President Trump telling Fox's Sunday Night in America.
14: We're doing a great job. The blockade has been unbelievable. The financial hits that we're giving them, we're hitting them very hard. Nobody's ever been hit like this. And they're a failing nation right now. And at the right point, we'll either win or they'll do something.
13: Trump says the U.S. plans to announce new bank sanctions against Iran and banks doing business with Iran this week. And 15 people missing or unaccounted for after flash flooding hit the Grand Canyon Saturday. The hikers believed to be in the area of Bright Angel Canyon and Phantom Ranch. Floodwaters pushing boulders and debris into the Colorado River. 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
15: For WBAP, I'm WFAA meteorologist Jesse Hawila. Mostly clear tonight, 79. A little breezy at times tonight. Monday, mostly sunny, hot, humid, 100. Heat index values around 105. Tuesday, it's a repeat. Mostly sunny skies, hot, humid, with a high of 100.
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16: 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And Chief Meteorologist Brad Barton has your weather on the ones. Plus, Hal Jake has the laughs.
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10: So, the midterm elections and big government socialism. Nobody writes about this better than the great Newt Gingrich, former Speaker of the House, best-selling author, Fox News contributor, dear friend and mentor. Latest, Trump's triumph, America's greatest comeback. Newt, welcome. Thank you for doing this. We appreciate it. It's not what I want to talk to you about, but I got excited at the end of my monologue. This business of trade with Canada and, you know, Lake America versus Lake Ontario. The fact remains that Mark Carney, the Prime Minister of Canada, is in bed with China. And nobody wants to write about this. But the reason this deal broke down, and it was a great deal, by the way, Jameson Greer, our trade guy, offered them to reduce U.S. tariffs on Canadian cars from 25 to 15 to 7, and then take tariffs on Canadian steel and aluminum from 50 to 25. They rejected this offer because we wanted to end Chinese transshipments into Canada, which would come into the USA. They made a deal with China, and China, of course, with all their heavy subsidies and so forth and price cuts, Chinese steel, Chinese aluminum, and other metals would ship through Canada into the United States. And that would pose a national security threat as well as an economic threat. And that's why Carney rejected this. Nobody wants to talk about the Chinese factor in Canada. Mexico stopped the transshipments, Newt. This guy Carney, in bed with China, won't stop them.
21: Well, look, this is a problem both in South Korea,
10: yeah,
21: and in Canada when you have a government leader who's actually pro-Chinese communist.
10: Hmm.
21: And Carney clearly refers China to the United States, which by any historic or value standard is crazy. So, you know, Canada's future with the Chinese would be one of total servitude. They'd have, in essence, become a satellite of China. And it's hard to understand why Carney, who'd been an international financial guy, I mean, he knows a lot of this stuff. He's not stupid. But he's made a decision. And I suspect he will not be able to sustain it because I suspect the impact on the Canadian market in the next few weeks will be so horrendous that he will be compelled to back down. But it's crazy to have this whole thing going on, and it makes no sense. And I agree with you, as I understood it, they were literally up to the last minute, totally in agreement on a very good deal.
10: Mm.
21: And the one thing they would not agree to was to not transship Chinese goods. Well, that's the whole point. I mean, if you lower the tariff on Canada and China can just slip in through Canada, you've totally defeated everything you're trying to do with the Chinese.
10: That's exactly right. And just as a contrast, Mexico, under President Sheinbaum, has cooperated with us regarding Chinese transshipments through Mexico. And they are, of course, it's not only steel and aluminum and automobiles and so forth, it's the fentanyl problem. So you've got Sheinbaum, who is, you know, pretty much of a lefty, but nonetheless, she's playing ball with us, and Carney will not. And, of course, Carney and Canada comes under the American security umbrella. Nobody talks about that either. Basically, he's choosing China over the United States. But, Newt, the other thing I want to talk about, I mean, you've been writing great stuff about the midterm elections and beyond. And I just wanted to let you wrap down. The GOP can create a coalition. This is how I understand you. A coalition against big government socialism with all these 70 and 80% favorables for things like voter ID with photos and middle-class tax cuts and term limits and consumer choice in health care and so forth. That's the way we have to, that's the kind of messaging we have for economic growth and for freedom and free enterprise.
21: Well, I felt so strongly that this is the most important off-year election of my lifetime, because the difference in which future we have between a Republican victory and a victory by the big government socialists and the kind of weird values that they increasingly are open about, that I really felt I had to get personally involved more than any time since the contract with America back in 1994. So I just published 5 podcasts, much like we did, you'll remember, with the GOPAC tapes that we used for training purposes back in the 90s.
10: Yep.
21: And I've done 5 podcasts on how to win the election. People can get them by going to Gingrich360.net. It'll take them right to the podcast. I was very pleased and flattered to have Speaker Mike Johnson listen to the first of the 5 and promptly gave me a strong endorsement, which we have posted there. And he's, I think, planning to use all 5 of them as part of the base for his strategy in the House. And I think if we make clear that this is a team election, this is not a personality election. This is a choice between a very, very left-wing, big government socialist team that has a whole series of weird values, from abolishing Thanksgiving to favoring drag queen shows for children to literally distorting the difference between castration and circumcision as the medical doctor nominee in Michigan. Remember, the guy who's doing that the other night on Jesse Waters is a medical doctor.
10: Mm.
21: And it was a deliberate lie. And but when you turn around, every time you turn around, you find one of these candidates saying something weird. They are for a national health insurance system, even though we're watching in Great Britain the inability to deliver health care through a big government bureaucracy. They favor much higher taxes, even though the American people are opposed to higher taxes. I mean, the gap between their team and our team is enormous, and the key in part is to get our candidates to understand that they need to run as a team, and they need to make clear that this is not, you know, between John Ossoff, nice local liberal in Atlanta, and Mike Collins. This is a race between John Ossoff, who's going to turn enormous power over to left-wing Democrats who are opposed to virtually everything Georgians believe in.
10: Hmm.
21: And I think if we make this a team election in North Carolina, in Michigan, in a variety of places, in Ohio, in Iowa, we're going to do very, very well.
10: One of the points that you make, which I think is really important, in this 80% favorable idea, is voter ID with photos. Voter ID. Now, you've got this battle going on also between the Supreme Court and a left-wing judge, I think in Massachusetts, but I'm not sure. It's Obama judge. We should be registering voter rolls for mail-in ballots, and the post office is willing to do it. The Supreme Court said it's okay, but this one left-wing judge keeps staying it, putting and joining it. But voter ID with photos is very popular.
21: Yes, I mean, that's a very good example. You have to ask yourself, since, I mean, the country's used to the idea of using their photo ID. They do it all the time. It's not shocking. And in fact, even Mondami in New York was requiring, for example, to go out and shovel snow, you had to have a photo ID in order to be able to charge for it. He's talked about in his grocery store, you'll have to have a photo ID in his government-run grocery store, which is an absurdity of its own. But so, you know, everybody who flies understands you can't get through TSA without a photo ID. So it's not like this is some radical new idea. And it makes you wonder how desperate the Democrats are to steal the election, that they are determined not to have an accurate, honest vote in which everybody who votes has been identified as a real person.
10: The other thing is, another 80%er, I think, is the whole business about checking immigration status. Right? People do not want open borders. They do not want 15 or 20 million illegals coming across. And you note in one of your podcasts, the big favorability, employers should be using E-Verify to check the status of their worker force. I mean, this is another common sense idea. I hope the GOP pushes it, Newt.
21: Well, they'll push it very hard because, again, Americans don't want foreigners voting in our elections. We very much favor legal immigration. There's no question. In fact, we have about the same percentage in favor of legal immigration as we have opposed to illegal immigration. Hmm. But Americans clearly understand the distinction about breaking the law. Seems to be only in the Democratic Party that concept of obeying the law is confusing.
10: And finally, the one that I really love, actually two that I really love. You want people who are grateful to be Americans, okay? That's very, very, you'd think that was a given, but it's not. Because the left wing doesn't want it, these socialists. And the other thing is, you mentioned this in one of the podcasts, people favor the Martin Luther King Jr. Content of character is more important than the color of your skin. And that gets to the whole DEI thing that happened under Joe Biden, diversity, equity, inclusion, which is really nothing more than racism and affirmative action. But the content of our character is more important than the color of our skin. I love that, Newt.
21: Oh, look, I mean, when he said it, it was electrifying. That's why that speech at the Lincoln Memorial will always be so historic, because he said so many truths that are at the heart of who we are. But as an example of despising America, there's a Democrat who just won a congressional primary in New York City who posted that she doesn't use her napkin. Hmm. She just wipes her hand on the American flag. Hmm. Well, I mean, that is going so far out of your way to be gratuitously insulting to a symbol that young men and women died for, a symbol that all of us revere, that we salute. And it gives you a flavor that there's this underlying stream of anti-Americanism that's very real.
10: Absolutely. Newt, I got to take a quick break. On the other side, I want to talk about Mr. Trump's legacy. And I don't see any difference between promoting his legacy and still helping the GOP in the midterm elections. I want to talk about that. Folks, we'll take a break. We are talking to the great Newt Gingrich, former Speaker of the House, Fox News contributor, dear friend and mentor. I'm Kudlow. We'll be back with Newt Gingrich in just a moment. Take a break.
20: Larry Kudlow. Your health matters. Now, here's Yana Derulis.
0: 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The takeaway? Treat your pancreas right, and it'll quietly keep the whole digestive system running smooth. 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I'm Yana Derulis for the Worldwide News Network.
20: This is Moving America. Here's Jake Novak.
1: 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The delay is because Stellantis wants to increase its total investment in the plant from $600 million to $800 million. Compact SUVs are super popular, so you can bet Jeep won't stop trying new approaches to keep the Cherokee competitive. 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
23: This is John Katzimatidis for the Cat's Corner. Border battles. A country without borders is not a country. I was vice chairman of the Ellis Island Foundation. Bill Fugazi was chairman. Lee Iacocca was honorary chairman. The Ellis Island, well, we wanted immigrants. We want immigrants. But checks and balances. We want immigrants that are going to come to America and they want to work 80 hours a week, just like my father, my grandfathers did when they came to America. We don't want migrants. So let's change the name. There's immigrants that want to come here and pledge allegiance to America, or migrants that want to take advantage of America. We want America to succeed. Immigrants, yes. Migrants, no. That is today's Cat's Corner. I'm John Katzimatidis.
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10: And we're talking to the great Newt Gingrich, former Speaker of the House, Fox News contributor, and his initiative, America's New Majority Project. So, Newt, you had one of these sort of thumb-sucking stories in the Wall Street Journal that President Trump is more worried about his legacy, you know, building the ballroom and other things, the Arc of Triumph and things like that. He's more worried about his legacy than he is the midterm elections, but I'm not sure that's right at all. You were quoted in the article, he is a consequential president. He's going to wind up being one of the most consequential presidents, but that doesn't preclude him running tough in the midterms. And by the way, the article says, and this is something that I spoke to him for quite some time, about 10 or 12 days ago, he's going to run on tax cuts and economic growth, among other things.
21: Yeah, look, if you think about it, if Trump is worried about his legacy, and he is, and he should be, winning this election seals the deal. I mean, if you looked at what Hakeem Jeffries has said recently, the Democratic leader in the House, after he made the mistake of meeting with Jared Kushner and had all sorts of Democrats beating him up for even talking to a Republican. Hakeem came out with a whole series of statements about how hard he's going to fight Trump, how aggressive the House Democrats are going to be. I mean, Trump is a smart guy, and the president has to understand that a Republican Congress would be such a shocking victory in such a historic moment that it would give him the momentum for two more years of building his legacy. And a Democratic Congress on the opening morning is going to move to impeach him. Mm. I mean, so if he cares about his legacy, he has to care deeply about figuring out a way to win the election. And he's been the most successful politician of our time. And my hunch is that as he thinks this through, we are likely to see a series of steps that put him in a pretty strong position to win in November.
10: I hope he runs on the economy and tax cuts, Newt. Growth, including some middle-class tax reform. You know, why should we pay taxes on Joe Biden's inflation, for example?
21: Oh, look, I think that's right. This has to be an election from the Republican side about which future do you want. Mm. It cannot be a referendum on this week, because right now things aren't as good as they should be. but it can be a referendum on, I mean, for example, do you really think that Mondami and the New York City unionized bureaucracy can run a grocery store better than Walmart or Amazon or Kroger or Costco? I mean, it's an absurdity. And I think we can take again and again where the left would take us is a disaster. Where we want to take you is actually what you believe in. And this, if this is an election about which of these two futures do you want, we're going to win it by a big margin. And that has to be Trump's legacy. His legacy has to be more economic growth, dramatically more energy production, much lower cost, huge breakthroughs in healthcare. Remember, when you talk about affordability, the average family of four today is paying the equivalent of a small car every year in health costs. There's no single item in the economy that is a bigger factor in affordability than health. And Trump's already started taking very big steps towards lowering the cost of health care, lowering the cost of prescription drugs, bringing in transparency so you can measure price and cost before you make a decision. I mean, on all these fronts, he's got a good story to tell. They've got to tell it. And this upcoming convention, which is the first one of its kind ever held in the off year, is a good moment for him to explain to the country, these are the things we're already doing, and these are the things we want to do. And I agree with you, you should have a full-blown tax cut policy proposal that I think would be very well received by the American people.
10: Yeah, I mean, they won't get it through before the election, but it would be a future agenda item that if you elect the Republican Congress, re-elect the Republican Congress, here's what we'll do to put more money in your pocket. And I think he'll do that. And, you know, I think many of us are going to suggest to him strongly that he does that. But just one other point, you know, prescription drug prices have actually fallen 3.4% over the past year, which is remarkable. But you've been crusading for a consumer choice and transparent health care system, which I think is a big plus.
21: It is, and Trump is for it. And we just had a bill, Senator Marshall's bill, came out of the Senate committee. I think it was 53-0, which would require posting actual real prices. And I think if hospitals and insurance companies and pharmaceuticals and all, you know, laboratories, for example, all had to post real prices and you could look, pull it up on the internet and know what it was, you would see consumers behave exactly like consumers. They would make real choices. They would decide what they want. And you would, I think you would take about 4% of the gross domestic product out of the cost of health care within 2 years.
10: And take out the middlemen. You know, when I was the NEC director, we had all these big arguments about the benefit managers. Take out the middlemen. The transparency of prices is the key.
21: Yeah, I mean, I don't care if the middlemen are there as long as the prices come down. I mean, nobody looks at Walmart or Amazon or Costco and says, let me worry about your middlemen. What they worry about is the end state price. And if those systems are run so well that prices go down, choices go up. I mean, that is the ideal free enterprise model. Prices should gradually come down and choices should gradually go up over again and again every year.
10: Well, these are great issues, and I agree with you. I think Trump, you know, he says, imagine he's going to be on the ballot. And I think that's what he's going to do at this midterm convention. The great Newt Gingrich, folks, former speaker, and his initiative is America's New Majority Project. Thank you, Newt. We really appreciate it on a Saturday morning. Folks, I'm Kudlow. We're going to take a break. On the other side, we're going to talk about the economy, inflation, Federal Reserve Board, Kevin Warsh. Stay with us. Lots more cooking.

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6: Resume. I'm Sue Guzman, Fox News. Iran retaliating against the United States Sunday with new strikes on two military bases in Jordan. We have the latest from Fox's Molly Lyon.
7: U.S. officials tell Fox News there are no significant impacts and nearly all missiles have been intercepted. Tehran says this is in response to U.S. forces blowing up two of its launchers on Larak Island earlier today. The U.S. claims it struck after spotting IRGC members preparing to launch rockets with sea mines into the Strait of Hormuz. Last week, President Trump warned there was a no-tolerance policy in effect on mine placement in that critical waterway. There are also new reports of another vessel being struck in the strait on Saturday. Meantime, the U.S. ramping up economic pressure.
6: The Trump administration claims Iran's economy is on the brink of collapse. Treasury Secretary Scott Bessent says additional bank sanctions are expected to be made this week. President Trump offering Canadian firms a way to avoid U.S. tariffs.
8: The president posting on social media let all Canadian companies that are doing business with America move to the United States immediately. Then, he wrote, there are no tariffs. Calling Canada one of the worst trade offenders, the president continued, I don't want Canadian cars, I don't want Canadian parts, I don't want Canadian anything. They've been ripping us off for decades and it's going to stop. The president imposed 50% tariffs on $20 billion of Canadian goods earlier this month. Canada is now preparing retaliatory tariffs on American steel and dairy products a week from now. Jack Callahan, Fox News.
6: And officials in Nepal now warning of possible flash flooding, urging residents in flood-affected districts to remain on high alert. The levels rising in the Biotikashi River coming on the heels of Wednesday's catastrophic floods that killed 800, 3,000 missing. 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
10: No more flock cameras in a Texas town. I'm Sean Dion from the 24-hour Breaking News Center. Wiley City Council members have decided to end the city's contract with flock safety after an online petition by citizens collected hundreds of signatures. Wiley is located 25 miles northeast of Dallas, and the Morning News reports they have six flock license plate readers. Around the country, people have expressed privacy concerns about the technology. Police, on the other hand, say the cameras help them catch wanted suspects and allow them to fight crime more effectively. At last week's council meeting, residents argued that they were concerned technology could be misused for illegal surveillance and that outweighed the benefits. The cameras have been in Wiley since 2024, and the current contract will expire October 13th of this year. Former TCU safety Jacob Fields turned himself in to Tarrant County authorities over the weekend and was charged with aggravated assault, causing serious bodily injury.
11: The assault happened August 13th in a locker room with wide receiver Dozie Ezukanma, resulting in Fields getting kicked off the team. TCU reported the incident to campus police the following day, and Fields was later removed from the team. Ezukanma, a junior receiver, said in a since-deleted Instagram video that he took a sucker punch from behind from Fields. The Fort Worth Star-Telegram is reporting that a man who appeared in the video with Ezukanma said the receiver was knocked unconscious when his head hit the ground. Fields' agent says his client has an attorney and will allow the legal process to run its course. Steve Cumming, WBAP 24/7 News.
10: 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Tomorrow's forecast, a high of 101. 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
5: 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It's the Larry Kudlow Show. 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Now, here's Larry Kudlow.
23: Welcome back, folks. So, Kevin Warsh, the new Fed chairman, speaking at their conference in Jackson Hole, Wyoming, gave quite a speech. Very interesting. A lot of important points, but the headline coming out of this, I'll just read you the Wall Street. Warsh says the Fed may not be done fighting inflation. The Wall Street Journal editorial board called him America's most hawkish central banker since Paul Volcker. Wow. And let's see, a quote from Warsh. His central point was the Fed isn't done fighting inflation. Quote, hard-pressed to describe broad financial conditions as restrictive. A notable contrast with his predecessor, Jerome Powell, who believed the Fed already had tightened enough to tame inflation sooner or later. None of its specific forward guidance, but it's a very firm message. All right. So, real treat. Two of the best of the best. John Carney, Breitbart News editor for economics and finance and co-author of the daily Breitbart Business Digest, which is a must-read. And my dear friend, Joe Lavorgna, who is now back as chief economist, SMBC America's Joe is a former economic counselor to Treasury Secretary Scott Bessent and former chief economist at the White House National Economic Council in the first term under somebody named Kudlow. Anyway, gentlemen, welcome back. John Carney, the Fed's not done fighting inflation. How do you read it?
0: The Fed's going to hike. I don't know if they hike in September or December, but they are definitely, Warsh made it very clear that they are going to hike interest rates.
23: Joe LaVornia, you've been saying this for a while, as I recall.
1: I've been saying, well, Larry, I agree with John. By the way, Kevin's speech was great. He talked about commodity prices. He talked about looking at monetary aggregates and lending. Yeah. I just thought it was very broad. Look, the way I look at it is simple. The economy is booming. Inflation's been above target for quite some time. The Fed last year cut 75 basis points on fears the economy was going to roll over and the labor market was going to crater. It didn't happen. You've got to take that easing back. And I think Kevin is right on. They're going to move. I think it's going to be September. I believe they have to go 100 basis points, which isn't a bad thing. It reflects the fact the economy is very strong. And, Larry, it actually might even be stimulative in the sense that it might get long rates lower.
23: Yeah.
1: And it's going to put more money in people's bank accounts. They'll get paid more on their money market accounts.
23: That's an interesting point, John Carney. Whatever, if the Fed is tightening, whether it's a quarter or half or whatever, Joe LaVornia thinks it's a point, I think that's a bit much, but I don't know. The point is, short rates could go up and long rates, mortgage rates, for example, could come down if the Fed's credibility is maintained.
0: I think that's right. And we actually saw a little bit of that while Kevin Warsh was speaking. Mm. The long rate didn't move up, but the short rates did. And so, and one of the things he said, I think this is very important, is the growth side of the Fed's mandate, so labor markets, whether and business investment and lending are all booming. And we've been talking about this for months, Larry. This is, we are seeing an economic boom. So there's not a lot of risk to the economy from raising rates. You're not going to push us into a recession if you raise rates. And I think Joe's right. You could probably raise, I don't think they're going to do 100 basis points. You could do that. And I don't think it would push the economy off the cliff. But there is a risk. Inflation, it hasn't really been rising. But it's not falling very quickly.
23: Right.
0: It's been stuck around, like, call it 2.5, 2.7%, the underlying inflation measures, for 6 months. It's not going down very quickly.
23: That's an important point. They're really, you're not getting higher inflation, but you're not really getting disinflation. And Kevin Warsh made that point. It's important. I have the scorecard. Just bear with me, kids. Federal Reserve Bank of Atlanta, they have this dashboard. So the core CPI, this is July 26th, 2.5%. A year ago was 3.1. The Cleveland Fed's median CPI, 2.7. July of 25, it was 3.7. The Atlanta Fed's sticky CPI, 2.8 versus 3.4 last year. Now, here are the problem ones, and Warsh made this point. The core PCE, personal consumption deflator, 3.3. Last year it was 2.9. And the market-based core CPI, 3.0 versus 2.6. And then you have finally the Dallas trim mean, 2.3. So I don't know. They don't, Joe, it's not like a long march. You know, we're not at 9, and we're not at 5. We're kind of like 2.5 to 3. But I think Kevin is looking at things like commodity prices, which have been rising. And interestingly, you mentioned this, the monetary aggregates. You know, John Riding and Conrad E. Quatros, money supply, M1 or M2, is growing about 8% annually right now over the past 3 months. And so that's stuff that Kevin Warsh is looking at, I think.
1: Yeah, Larry, look, the problem is that the Fed has missed its target for over 5 years.
23: Yeah.
1: So it's not like, okay, you know, it's going to go down. You know, it hasn't. It's been above target. Is it terrible at the moment where it is? No. But given where we've been, it's a problem. And secondly, I do believe the boom, and we are going to get a big increase in aggregate supply from the tax and regulatory policies that are in place. But if the economy is booming in the short term, there is a risk that, given the recovery we've seen in commodity prices, that inflation is stickier, and it may go up going forward. Monetary policy, as you know, works with lags. The easing last year hasn't fully felt the economy. So if you want to be forward-looking and do a balance of risks, it seems to me that tightening is a better path of prudence.
23: John Carney, the other points that Warsh makes are still valid, and he repeated them. You know, the supply side of the economy is roaring. The AI side is roaring, the construction and jobs associated. The productivity side is very strong. You've got 2% plus productivity growth. So those things are not going away, and those mitigate the inflation issue. John? Well, I think we lost him. All right, we'll try to get John Carney back. Joe LaVornia, I'll put it to you. I mean, these supply-side issues, including the AI, including the productivity for advanced technology, that stuff's not going away. That's part of the economic boom.
1: No, it's not going away, but I think. But the problem, Larry, of course, is the build-out of the infrastructure, which ultimately I believe will be disinflationary. In the short term, may be a little bit more on the inflationary side, and the fact that demand is outstripping supply, and this data center boom itself is likely aggregating the energy issues that we have in the country.
23: That's an interesting point, too. All right, let's take a break. We'll try to find John Carney in a moment. We still have Joe LaVornia. Dear friend, I'm going to see both of you guys at dinner tonight. Terrific stuff. Joe, you must have foregone your golf game today, so we appreciate it very much contributing to this. All right, Carney's back. Let's take a break. On the other side of the break, I want to talk about this this kerfluffle or brouhaha over ending the off-the-run bonds and putting in new long-term bonds, and whether that's going to fix interest rates or yields or prices or whether interfering with the Fed. I'm Kudlow. We're talking to John Carney and Joe LaVornia. We'll be right back.
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23: This is Larry Kudlow for American Sovereign Bullion, and I want you to try this out. 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I'm Larry Kudlow, and I have a way out. 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
27: The perimeter of the Ross Fire is approximately 130 miles in length, from its southernmost point to the northernmost point.
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3: So the Treasury Department, Scott Bessent, Treasury Secretary, announced this past week that they're going to purchase some older long-term bonds, 10s out to 30s, so-called off-the-run stuff that doesn't have liquidity, and substitute and purchase of new bonds, and the issuance of new bonds, rather, again, 10s to 30s. We don't know how much exactly. Could be $4 billion, could be $8 billion, who knows. Right away, the Wall Street Journal, Nick Timiraos, starts up, and others, Bloomberg, screaming that he's trying to fix prices and fix yields. There's nothing of that in the Treasury statement. Bessent did say that he thought that the long-term rates did not reflect the economy, but that's a separate matter, I think. So let's talk about this, because it was a big brouhaha. Joe Livornia is the chief economist of SMBC Americas. He's a former economic counselor to Treasury Secretary Bessent. And Joe is my chief economist at the White House National Economic Council in the first term. John Carney, Breitbart News editor for economics and finance and co-author of the daily Breitbart Business Digest, which is a must read. All right, Joe, you are in the Treasury. How do you read this? Let's start with you. How do you read this?
4: Sure. So I read that the Treasury certainly does want to add liquidity, Larry, to those off-the-run securities. No question about that. And that's something I think people in the private sector have been telling the Treasury for a while. They'd like and need more liquidity there. So I think the fact that they did it isn't surprising. The only thing that was of some surprise was the timing. And maybe perhaps the Secretary does want to perhaps slow the move, the rise in long-term rates, for a variety of reasons. If he does believe the rate structure doesn't reflect the economics, then this may help in that regard. But Nick's point about price fixing or whatever it was he had said, I think, is definitely off base. The market, to me, is making a big deal, or the press are making a big deal over this. You know, the market has been in a 10 basis point range for the last month, basically, the 10-year note, that is. And I think the Treasury Secretary is going to do what he thinks is right to make sure that the U.S. maintains its dollar reserve status and also keeps the Treasury market deep and liquid. And in that regard, I don't see what he did as being out of the ordinary.
3: Yeah, John Carney, I agree with Joe Livornia. And the other point that you've been making, I've been making, the economy is booming, so real interest rates are rising. In a sense, it's a normalization of yields in a booming economy. It's not a crisis, Joe, John.
5: Yeah, that's right. And I think Joe's right. This shouldn't be looked at as yield curve manipulation at all. I'm sure that they would like the long end to come down a little bit, but they're not trying to force it down. They didn't set a target. They're not saying, you know, we are going to just, you know, force it down below 5%, or none of that happened. But people in the press, in the media especially, have been acting like that's what they're doing. It's not what they're doing. And they're also acting like there's a big conflict between what Warsh is doing and what Bessent's doing. But I have to say, that's not how either Bessent or Warsh look at it. Warsh thinks this is great. This is fiscal policy. That's what the Treasury should be doing, is managing the debt of the United States. He's not upset by that. Bessent doesn't think anything Warsh is doing is conflicting with what he's doing, precisely because of what we were just saying. The long end can actually come down if people think that inflation is going to come down because the Fed is going to be a little more hawkish at the short end.

0: And, you know, Joe, when Kevin Warsh testified for Congress in his nomination hearings and so forth, he said explicitly he wants to make it clear that it's the Treasury who runs fiscal policy and debt management, not the Fed. Whereas Jerome Powell and really Ben Bernanke, going all the way back to the meltdown of the markets, those guys, you know, they were putting stuff on the Fed's balance sheet, mortgage-backed securities and so forth. They were interfering with debt management. And Warsh basically said in his confirmation hearings he doesn't want that, and he wants the Treasury to run debt management.
1: No, that's right. And, I mean, you could argue the Fed, maybe at worst, caused major misallocation of capital. They tried to do too much. And maybe that's also why the press is, like, harping now on what the Treasury's done, because the Fed chair isn't leaking stuff to reporters anymore. They're going to have to do more of their own digging and analysis.
0: Mm-hmm. Yeah, John, Fed watchers and certain writers in certain newspapers, you know, they could be out of a job soon. I think that's really a big problem.
2: You know, that is part of the objection. When Warsh says he's changing the communication strategy of the Fed, one of the things he's changing is the idea that you could open up the Wall Street Journal, say, and read secret coded message from the chairman. That's not true anymore. And they've made that very clear. That means that the market and, frankly, the reporters have to, as Joe just said, dig a little more. They're not going to be the semi-secret mouthpieces of the Fed chairman anymore.
0: You know, it's interesting, too, fellas. Warsh laid out a bunch of indicators. I mean, I've not seen this in a long time. One of them is the money supply and the monetary base, which is the balance sheet of the Fed. He also mentioned treasury securities, meaning he's watching the interest rate markets. He also mentioned the foreign exchange value of the dollar, the cost and availability of credit, and the price of a broad set of commodities. You know, Joe Lavorgna, that's what a Fed chairman should do. Those are very good indicators of future inflation. It's almost like a price level commodity rule. He wants a steady dollar. You know, Jerome Powell never talked about all that stuff. I mean, Warsh is really giving you, I think, a good, enriched, broad-based view of what a Fed chairman should look at.
1: Larry, this is the first time, really, even on the Treasury side, you've had two key policy people that have a lot of markets-based experience. Kevin comes from the real world. Not to take anything away from the academicians. I know Jay Powell was in private equity, but, I mean, really in the market space. And they both trained, Scott and Kevin, under Stan Druckenmiller, who is maybe the greatest speculator ever to live, who understands markets and taking a broad, holistic approach. And that's I love the fact that Fed is looking at just a whole bunch of different things and isn't going to be wedded to one aspect. And hopefully, Larry, and I'm sure John will agree with this as well, the Fed can move away just all this dominance on output gaps and Nehru and, fine-tuning this kind of stuff that they do with these broader models, which are fine if they work, but they don't. And I love the fact that we're seemingly moving in a different direction.
2: One thing that Warsh mentioned that I watch, but it's so nerdy that I've almost been afraid to talk about it on air or even in Breitbart Business Digest, is the dispersion of inflation.
0: Yes.
2: He mentioned that. That's a really important thing. Not just where are the numbers going, but how broad is the inflation that we're seeing? He mentioned that in his Jackson Hole speech. Mm. That was really reassuring to me. It means this guy really has his eye on the ball. He's watching not just the headline numbers, but really digging deep.
0: Yes, sir. Terrific stuff. Gentlemen, thank you. John Carney, Joe Lavorgna. I'm going to see both of you at dinner tonight. Your terrific stuff. Folks, we'll take a break. And on the other side, former Speaker of the House Paul Ryan is going to talk about welfare reform and why people should work.
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7: Fox News, I'm Ted Linder. More than 15 people remain missing or unaccounted for after flash flooding hit the Grand Canyon this weekend. The National Park Service is asking for the public's help to get information about campers and hikers who may have been in the area of the Bright Angel Canyon and Phantom Ranch. Dozens of people were evacuated. Floodwater is pushing boulders and debris into the Colorado River, and more rain is in the forecast. Iran retaliating against the United States Sunday with new strikes on two military bases in Jordan.
8: U.S. officials tell Fox News there are no significant impacts and nearly all missiles have been intercepted. Tehran says this is in response to U.S. forces blowing up two of its launchers on Larak Island earlier today. The U.S. claims it struck after spotting IRGC members preparing to launch rockets with sea mines into the Strait of Hormuz.
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9: For WBAP, I'm WFAA meteorologist Jesse Hawila. Mostly clear tonight, 79. A little breezy at times tonight. Monday, mostly sunny, hot, humid, 100. Heat index values around 105. Tuesday, it's a repeat. Mostly sunny skies, hot, humid, with a high of 100.
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0: So, work is more than income. It's a source of meaning, and it's central to family well-being. When parents don't work and families are dependent on the safety net, they face higher rates of intergenerational poverty, worse physical and mental health, and shorter life expectancies. That's from an op-ed piece by Mr. Paul Ryan, who was a great old and dear friend. It was called Americans Are Getting Caught in the Safety Net. The 1996 welfare reform helped move people from dependency to work. We need to do that again. He is completely right. Paul Ryan is a former Speaker of the House, former Chairman of the Budget Committee, former Chairman of the Ways and Means Committee, and as I said, an old and dear friend. We need your voice on this and many other things, Paul Ryan, but this was a great article. Tell us about your campaign.
13: Larry, my friend, it is great to be with you back on the air. Thank you for having me. As you mentioned, August 22nd was the 30th anniversary of welfare reform. And it was an amazing achievement. And that achievement started with experiments in the states, namely Wisconsin and Michigan, guys named Tommy Thompson, John Engler. And they connected welfare to work and proved it was a good idea. And then Newt Gingrich, Bob Dole and Bill Clinton, on a bipartisan basis, put welfare reform into place. It dramatically dropped childhood poverty. Women in the workforce went improved by 20 points off of welfare into work. Problem is, since then, all these other programs have sort of taken over and replaced the old system. And there have been lots of waivers that have sort of watered down the traditional welfare to work system. So what we're proposing at my foundation, the American Idea Foundation, in conjunction with my think tank that I work at, the American Enterprise Institute, are new pilot projects in the states doing another round of welfare reform. The cool thing about today versus before is now we have the kind of technology that we've always dreamt of as welfare reformers to streamline the welfare safety nets, to make it a universal type of, not universal basic income, but make it a benefit that works together so you can have digital benefits where you can program the safety net to work as intended. Money goes for work if you work. This money's for food stamps. This money's for housing assistance. And the big problem with people getting out of poverty is what we call benefit cliffs. If a person is poor, or like think a single mom with a couple of kids, and she has an opportunity to get out of poverty by taking a job or getting a raise or getting a second job while our kids are in school, more often than not, she will lose more in benefits than she gains in income. We call those benefit cliffs. And then she doesn't do it because she's worse off if she tries to grow herself out of poverty through income and employment. And it's because of the way all these benefits have come together to work. It's become a welfare trap that has trapped people in poverty. It penalizes them for trying to grow out of poverty. And you can fix that with technology. You can reduce their benefit by a fraction so that if they get an opportunity like a job or a pay raise or a second job, they will make more money net because you don't get rid of all of their benefits. You just shave a fraction off of it. And the way technology works today, you can do that. So we're proposing new pilot projects in the states to do sort of welfare reform 3.0 using today's technology to make sure that the condition, you know, attaching work to welfare is maintained, that welfare resources go to what they're intended, and that you have an incentive, not a disincentive, for getting people up and out of poverty, to earn their way out of poverty. And so I won't go into all the gory details of how this works, but we really believe that we're due for a new round of welfare reform. And this is a critical time because I think the left, if they ever get, you know, control of government again, which that stuff happens, they will put in place universal basic income, which would be the biggest poverty trap you could erect. Basically paying tens and tens of millions of able-bodied people not to work, to stay where they are, stuck in poverty, and by just giving them unconditional cash. That is a proven way to trap people in welfare and not get them on a path to upper mobility. So that's what we're proposing. And we're really excited because the technology's finally arrived to do what we'd always dreamt of doing as welfare reformers.
0: Paul Ryan, you know, in the One Big Beautiful Bill, there was some tightening of eligibility requirements, I think, for food stamps.
13: That's right.
0: I don't recall. There may have been for Medicaid. I'm not sure. But Medicaid is the place where there's a lot of slippage, isn't it?
13: Very much so. I'm a big fan of what they did. I think the One Big Beautiful Bill is fantastic. I mean, on the tax side, it was spectacular with making expensing permanent. But on this welfare reform side, it was really important. Having able-bodied people, if they're going to get welfare assistance, conditioning that to work, or at least go to school and get training or search for work. Doing that is the best way to get people out of poverty. You always get attacked. We got attacked mercilessly back in the late 90s. These guys are, you know, the guys in the House and the Senate got attacked this time. It's the best thing you can do to help get people out of poverty. So they did improve, but there's a long ways to go. And that's what I mean when I said we have slid backwards on welfare reforms since those 1996 reforms, because we have taken those work conditions off of welfare. House and Senate Republicans in the One Big Beautiful Bill with President Trump tightened a bit of it. But I think you can go much farther in that direction with the kind of new technology we have these days to make this really, really powerful.
0: And it's very popular. I mean, it polls very popular. You know, people are willing to pay for legitimate poverty problems, but not willing to pay for able-bodied workers. And Paul Ryan, you know, the other issue here is the discovery of, I don't know how much money, hundreds of billions of dollars of fraud. Again, I think a lot of this is Medicaid, some of it Medicare. You know, in Los Angeles with the hospices, Minnesota with Medicaid, I'm sure a lot of the other big blue states. I mean, is there a way to institutionalize reform and put it into a, you know, you're an expert on this fiscal stuff, put it into a budget reconciliation bill to show savings over time?
13: Yes, so we're teaming up with a company called Digital Asset. They run the Canton Coin. And you can build a digital benefit for a person, and you can program the money to perform as intended. And that helps you get after what we call program integrity, waste, fraud, and abuse. The Earned Income Tax Credit wastes tens of billions of dollars a year because of fraudulent claims on that benefit. With digital, if you digitize the benefit, you can make sure that the person is who they say they are, and that the benefit only accrues to them if they truly qualify for it, meaning if they work. Or you can program the money. Food stamp money goes for only food. It only performs that way. And by combining all these benefits on a digital platform, which gets at the administrative costs, it absolutely helps you get rid of waste, fraud, and abuse. By combining those benefits, you can also deal with this benefit cliff problem, which is basically a massive marginal tax rate against upper mobility. So by combining these benefits, digitizing these benefits, making sure that they only go to the person who truly qualifies for it, and if they engage in the behavior, meaning work or look for work or go to school, then they get the benefit. So by conditionalizing welfare, which we've always believed that, as conservatives, we've always believed, don't just, you know, helicopter cash out there because people will just stay where they are. Condition welfare for able-bodied people to get up and out of poverty. Now you can make sure that those benefit cliffs don't occur. For instance, you know, a hypothetical family in D.C., if they're making $11,000 in earned income, they have to make $65,000 in earned income just to get over these benefit cliffs. And if they make money between $11,000 and $65,000, they will lose more in benefit losses than they make in income. So it's a massive poverty trap, and you can fix this with digitization now. So we believe that the technology we have now today not only gets after waste, fraud, abuse, streamlines government agencies, but it makes sure that the person does what they're supposed to do and that they are who they say they are, and that if they take extra income by working, then they only lose a small fraction of their benefits, so that they're always better off by doing that, that being work. So that's what's so cool about this technology. And that's why we're, you know, honestly, I think the way to do it is run it through the states, experiment with it with a state, with the states, prove it out in the states, and then when you got a good model that's working, take it national, just like we did 30 years ago.
0: I think the worst thing, Paul Ryan, is the lefties, the socialists, want universal basic income.
13: They do.
0: And, I mean, they talk about it, you know, that plus Medicare for all, which essentially you would be paying people not to work, and you'd be really, the government would run the entire economy. I mean, isn't that where that would lead? It would be a state-run economy.
13: That is where that leads, and that is bad for the person themselves. That is really bad for the person in poverty, because you're basically saying, you're stuck in your current station in life, and here's some money to keep you where you are. Mm. People want to get out of poverty. They want lives of independence. They want lives of self-sufficiency, and the data is really clear. When families work, families thrive. They have more meaning, more dignity. They set good examples for their children. They can live a flourishing life and become the best version of themselves. If government thinks less of them, then government says, stay where you are. And if you try to get out of poverty, you're gonna lose. You're gonna materially lose if you try to get up and out of poverty. That's what universal basic income does to people. It adds a huge new benefit cliff or a tax on your way out of poverty.
0: Right.
13: So you get stuck there. That's the wrong way, but unfortunately, that is taking a lot of currency on the left. And, you know, if the left reconciliation, I spent my life in this law. All you need is a House, Senate, and White House, just slim majorities, and they can do this. I mean, that's why I think it's important to prove these ideas. That we have better ideas, prove those ideas, implement those ideas. Otherwise, I think you're going to get stuck with that kind of universal basic income society.
0: Well, I've been with you in the reconciliation trenches for a long time.
13: You have.
0: One way or another. And you're 100% right. Paul Ryan, let's take a break. I want to come back and talk about reconciliation and talk about the policy future that the GOP should be touting in these midterm elections. Paul Ryan is a former Speaker of the House, one of the original supply-siders going back to the late Jack Kemp. He was also the chairman of the Ways and Means Committee and the Budget Committee, which is to say he knows whereof he speaks. I'm Kudlow. We'll be right back with Mr. Ryan. Stay with us.
3: Larry Kudlow.
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14: 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According to my friend Pam Liebman, CEO of Corcoran, getting into the housing market today is not much different than it was 30 years ago. The more supply, the better the deal. So stay adaptable and never bet against the United States. I'm Suzanne Miller.
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16: Hi, Barbie. More like bye, Barbie. There's a battle over money that could tank the whole thing. Warner Brothers has until December to lock it in, or the rights to everything Barbie go back to Mattel. 3 years and more than six rejected offers later, stars Margot Robbie, Ryan Gosling, and director Greta Gerwig still haven't signed on. The film made over $1 billion. The three are asking for a collective $100 million, but Warner Brothers doesn't want to pay. It's such a huge story, it made international news.
19: Barbie sequel is potentially not happening.
16: Gosling asking $20 million has blown up the internet with how Ken will spend the money.
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16: But in reality, the first film's contracts never obligated the stars to a sequel, giving them all the leverage. Cooper Lawrence, Entertainment News, Worldwide News Network, New York.
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0: And great fun. We're talking to Paul Ryan, former Speaker of the House, former vice presidential candidate as well. His project is the Social Safety Net Modernization Plan. And he's the founder of the America Idea Foundation and also hanging his hat at AEI, the American Enterprise Institute in Washington, D.C. So, Paul, we won't get a reconciliation bill, I don't think, before the election. I mean, maybe. Get your take on that, but the Senate looks to be completely stalled out. Leadership problems there, by the by. This is one of the reasons we need your voice on these issues. But I'm saying messaging-wise, future, you know, President Trump will speak at the midterm convention, so will a lot of other people in Dallas. I guess it's going to be the first week of September. Why should people have to pay taxes on Joe Biden's inflation, Paul? That's why I'm pushing an old saw. Index the capital gains tax.
13: Oh, yeah.
0: Increase the capital gains exemption if you sell a home. But this would be pro-growth, pro-investment, loosen up the housing market. I've spoken to the president about this. He's very interested in this. He of course, would like to do it by executive order, but yeah. I don't think you can. It's got to be legislated. It's a tax matter.
13: Right.
0: You are the chair of the Ways and Means Committee.
13: Yeah.
0: But this is the kind of stuff, I'm just saying, for the future, Paul. This is the kind of stuff the GOP should stand for and other tax reforms.
13: I absolutely totally agree with that. You and I, I'm an old Larry Kudlow, Jack Cambron, related Republican supply sider. I absolutely think that's a great idea, especially with this inflation. You would have to, it has to start the Ways and Means Committee. That's the way the Constitution works. So Ways and Means would have to initiate this tax reform. I think you're right about the Senate. But that doesn't mean they're not going to do it in lame duck. I think for various reasons, they're not going to get reconciliation. By the way, Mike Johnson got it through the House, which has a razor-thin majority. I mean, a hat tip to Mike Johnson for getting this reconciliation bill out of the House. The Senate, let's just hope that they can do it probably after the election in lame duck. I think indexing capital gains on inflation would be a fantastic idea. I think it's one of the better pro-growth things you could do these days, given all the inflation that we've experienced. Because you're just taxing illusory gains. You're taxing phantom gains. So I think that's exactly a good policy. I would also like to see them get some savings. You know, I think asking them to do entitlement reform with these kinds of slim majorities with election around the corner is too much of an ask. But we do have a debt crisis on the horizon. Our bond markets are starting to act a little squirrely. And it's important that we start thinking about big picture savings items, like how to reform our entitlement systems so that we don't have a debt crisis, because our debt is too big. It's just hit $40 trillion. And there's two things you got to do. One, you just identified it, growth. You need faster economic growth. You need to grow your nominal GDP against your debt servicing costs just to hold water on debt. And two, you do with so much that we've learned in economics and with technology, I really believe we can reform our entitlement system and still make good on it. And that's where I think populists have sort of dropped the mantle, which is there's this belief that if you try to reform programs like Medicare and Social Security, which are going broke, you know, in 2032 and 2034, then that you'll get killed politically. I think you can fix these programs and make them work even better, given what we've learned. We've learned a lot about how better to run retirement programs since the 30s when they started Social Security and the 60s when they did Medicare. So I think you can reform those programs so that they perform a lot better for new retirees while still guaranteeing these benefits for current retirees and do it in a way that doesn't run us into a debt crisis. Yeah. That's a bigger ticket item. That's for another date, but that's something the president's got two more years after this cycle.
0: Right.
13: I think that's what they got to take on just to make sure that the dollar still remains as good as gold, that we're not going to debase our currency. We're going to stay the world reserve currency. And so you got to get savings and you got to get growth. Your idea is a fantastic way for growth, given all the inflation we've had.
0: God, I love that. I just love this agenda. You know, as a thought, Paul, that the Trump savings accounts, you know, handing out to all newborns,
13: that thing
0: is right. It's so popular that could be a hook, a lever into Social Security reform and, you know, personal accounts. I mean, people who own a piece of the rock. There's your hook. You could expand on that.
13: I introduced personal accounts in 1999. My first year in Congress. I've been pushing that stuff forever. There are different ways to do it. Back in those days, when we had big Social Security surpluses, you could use the surplus to fund the accounts. That doesn't exist anymore. So you have to do it in addition to is how this works. We call those add-on accounts. And the Trump accounts are a great start. It's a great start. Get the power of compound interest in the private markets working for every worker so that you truly have an ownership society, so that everybody who's working is also saving and owning a piece of the economy. So you have stakeholders. Every citizen's a stakeholder in our capitalist system, and they're benefiting from the virtues of the free market. They're benefiting by compounding interest, meaning compounding savings for their retirement. We never did that with Social Security. We always should have, and it's never too late.
0: You know, besides the growth elements that you outlined, you've also, in this hypothetical budget bill, reconciliation bill, you must have pay-fors. You've got to have pay-fors. I mean, taxpayers won't stand for it. Republicans need to really emphasize that. Now, you know, whether it comes from entitlement reform, whether it comes from, you know, your point about the social safety net and the benefit clip and so forth, there must be pay-fors, Paul.
13: Yes, yes. Discretionary caps would be a nice start. We don't even have spending caps on the kind of spending that Congress is responsible for on an annual basis. So there's a lot of ways of getting pay-fors. I wrote a lot of bills over the years that did pay-fors. I did a few budget agreements when Obama was president with my Democratic counterpart, Patty Murray, who was then the chairman of the budget committee. And we cut more in spending than we spent on spending. So we remember that old sequester?
0: Yes.
13: We rebuilt the military, got rid of the sequester in the military, so our warfighters got what they needed. But we exceeded the spending increases with more spending cuts. That's the kind of formula I think you got to get back to. Because, again, back to that $40 trillion question, the debt is getting out of control. And these big programs that we all count on that are really important, like Medicare and Social Security, they're going bankrupt. The trust fund, Medicare trust fund goes bankrupt right around the corner about 2 years after the Social Security trust fund goes bankrupt in 2032. And in Social Security's case, when that happens, everyone's benefits get cut across the board. That's the way the law works. So it'd be nice if we could step in front of that crisis, prevent it from happening. And there are lots of ways of getting savings. And there are lots of ways of getting savings, frankly, that make government work better, make government work more efficiently without doing material damage to citizens and taxpayers themselves.
0: So, Paul Ryan, last 20 seconds, when are you coming back to public life? We need your voice.
13: I'm enjoying the private sector and private life. It's really good for me right now. So I'm kind of happy where I am.
0: Wonderful.
13: Good to be with you.
0: Paul Ryan, former Speaker of the House. Terrific stuff. We'll take a break. Stock markets on the other side.
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26: Conflict with Iran continues. I'm Ted Lindner, Fox News. The U.S. military targeting missiles launch sites on an island in the Strait of Hormuz this weekend. Fox's Jill Nato has details.
27: CENTCOM says Islamic Revolutionary Guard Corps forces were observed preparing to launch rockets with sea mines into the Strait of Hormuz. The U.S. military also says they had just completed clearing mines out of the strait last week. So new American strikes took out two Iranian launchers before those mines could get into the water. Iran's Revolutionary Guard says several soldiers and citizens were killed and injured in the attack. The fighting comes just days after the Trump administration said it's increasing economic pressure to try to end its war with Iran rather than military action. Jill Nato, Fox News.
26: Military forces in Jordan were being fired upon, U.S. military forces that are in retaliation. Nepal recovering after deadly flooding swept through the region last week. Fox's Stephanie Bennett with more.
28: Nepal's tourism board provided an update saying 289 missing foreign nationals have been rescued, including two Americans. But the situation is growing more dire by the day. Heavy rains swelled rivers and lakes upstream. Those rising water levels forced crews to completely stop rescue operations at times. Trying to get teams and supplies into the area is also extremely challenging. Flood warnings were sent to residents' phones telling them to get to higher ground. Crews focused on rescuing hundreds of people possibly trapped inside tunnels at a hydropower project in Nepal.
26: At least 800 people are dead and more than 3,000 are missing. And President Trump escalating his trade war with Canada posted on social media. Canadian companies wanting to do business with the U.S. move here to avoid newly imposed tariffs, saying, "I don't want Canadian anything." 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
29: Measles in Dallas. I'm Sean Dion from the 24-Hour Breaking News Center. Good morning. Dallas County has reported a confirmed case of measles, with the patient going to three places where others may have been exposed. Health officials are urging anyone who was at the following locations during the identified time period to check their vaccination status and watch for symptoms. The locations are the Turrentine Jackson Morrow Chapel at 2525 Central Expressway North in Allen on August 14th between 10 a.m. and 2 p.m. Also, Gloria's Restaurant at 152 Fountain Circle in Fairview, Texas on August 14th between 12:30 p.m. and 5 p.m. The third location is the Revel Patio Grill at 9305 Preston Road in Frisco on August 15th between 7:45 p.m. and midnight. There seems to be no end in sight for the Ross Fire, which continues to rampage across the North Texas landscape.
30: The fire has scorched more than 85,000 acres across Palo Pinto and Jack counties, making it the largest fire on record in Texas. It's now 31% contained. Nearly 200 firefighters are struggling to bring the fire under control, but one official says it may take days and days to put it out. In addition, two major grass fires are now burning in Dallas County and Van Zandt County. 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
29: Senator Ted Cruz is calling for free and fair elections to be held in Venezuela. On NBC's Meet the Press, he said they should proceed no later than midway through next year. We are now into Monday. Expect sunny skies. Very hot today, a high of 101. Right now it is clear in 89 in Dallas, and clear in 88 in Fort Worth. 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
34: All across America, we are Red Eye Radio. He is Eric Harley, and I'm Gary McNamara.
35: Hi.
34: We're just getting started.
35: We are just getting started.
34: Deep Boys guy said that. If you're just getting started,
35: we are just getting started. We are just getting started.
34: Wow.
35: It's true.
34: Welcome to the last day of August.
35: It is. This is your last chance to get out there in August the right way. So do it. I don't know what that means, but you got an extra day to do it. We don't have many months with 31 days. Actually, we have several. But get out there and do it.
34: 30 days has September, April, June, and November. All the rest have 31 except poor February that only has 28 or 29 days, I remember, from first grade. That's the only thing that I got from grammar school.
35: I have a phone with a calendar. After that happened, I have a calculator. I have and then if neither of those work, to my car, I've got Android Auto. I just installed a new head unit in my truck and upgraded, and I can go, "Hey Google, how many days are in the month of August?" And it will answer me.
34: I saw that, by the way. You just reminded me of the flock camera debate that continued over the weekend.
35: Oh yes, yes.
34: I mean, that's starting just slowly was simmering and then kept getting bigger.
35: Yeah.
34: And it was interesting because it was, you know, Cam Higbee. I remember Cam Higbee. Remember the riots in California?
35: Yeah.
34: He was a guy that was covering them all the time.
35: Yeah. Yeah. Yeah.
34: Well, he's a proponent of flock cameras.
35: Right.
34: And he posted that. Look at, you know, we had said the other day, look at the IRS gets from you. I mean, the IRS, it's like,
35: yeah,
34: what information can you get? And he was trying to make the argument, well, look at your cell phone gets from you. Mm. And it was pointed out, he did this on X, and it was pointed out by, you know, the people that read it, the community notes that, yeah, but everything is voluntary on your phone. yes, you can cut it out. But what I saw was the most interesting thing. It was somebody in law enforcement that said this. And it relates to the story that I told, I think it was last week.
35: Mm.
34: And that's, if you don't have flock cameras and something happens with the make of car, the police go after, and they don't get a license plate, the police go after everyone that has that make of car.
35: Yeah.
34: And it happened to me.
35: Mm-hmm.
34: It happened to me when there was a hit and run.
35: Mm-hmm.
34: And all of a sudden, one day, I'm, you know, and I wasn't even on that road. It was like, it just anybody that they had that make of car that they identified, they eventually tracked down. And
35: right.
34: they tracked me down. And it was an Irving police officer pulled up to, I don't live in Irving, Texas. And all of a sudden, I look, I can see the camera. You know, I just was looking at my phone. I go, what's that? Somebody in front of my house? Police, Irving, Texas. What's an Irving, Texas police officer walking up to my house for?
35: Mm-hmm.
34: And it was my make of car that had hit somebody, and mm-hmm. they were going all around. And this person, law enforcement on X, was saying, "We have a choice. You know, either you get the license plate there, or the police eventually come to your house. Even if it's not you who did it." The police are going to come to your house and they're going to ask you questions. So one way or another, your privacy is going to get invaded. But it was made, and we made the point earlier, it is not unconstitutional under current precedent to do what they did, to have flock cameras. You may think it should be, but under precedent, when you look at the DUI roadblock, as we said, the Supreme Court decision on that, where you had people like Thomas, Thomas, and one of them was Ford, and then Scalia also said it.
35: Right.
34: Scalia also said it back then. He goes, you're out in public. There is no privacy on the outside of your vehicle.
35: Right.
34: It doesn't exist.
35: Right. Yeah.
34: You may want it, and you can see, as we said, what's going to stop it is the same thing that stopped, you know, red light cameras, and that would be public going, we just don't want it.
35: Well, and you know, it's not like the government is putting a camera outside your window of your home, pointing in, and then forcing you to keep the blinds open. That's Amazon that does that.
34: Well,
35: no, it's the thing is that when you talk about sharing public roads, this is the question is with the flock cameras, is the potential for abuse.
34: Or the abuse that's happened already.
35: That's happened already, using it to,
34: right,
35: you know, follow an X or trace, you know, whatever. I mean, there's been a couple of cases that really stood out. And then also track behavior and determine without a warrant, saying, okay, we're going to, like when they did the NSA files, and
34: right,
35: they rounded up everybody's phone records, and it was like, well, they didn't hear any conversations, they didn't tape any calls, they didn't do any of that, but they can determine a pattern of behavior. Well, John went and saw his therapist, then he went to the pharmacy, or called the pharmacy, he called his therapist, then he called the pharmacy, and then he called the gun range to book. He called the gun range. We don't know what he did. But he called a gun store, then called a gun range. And all this happened in one afternoon. All right. And then you start setting up this precedent for trying to establish behavior. And, you know, this is one thing that we talked about with the Patriot Act. This is very different from the Patriot Act, except the one similarity is, again, the potential for abuse and tracking any given person. My great concern has always been with AI, not just what the bad guys can do. That's a given, right? The bad guys are always working on however they can get to you. You know, they put fake card swipes at the pump, and then get your credit card information, and you don't even recognize that you just use your card at the pump, and they just got every bit of information off it. They're going to clone your card, and by the morning, they're going to use it. Well, The bigger concern for me, the great concern, is other nations' leadership, but our own nation included, and the government deciding they want to start building patterns of behavior through AI. And AI deciding that it's going to break out of its sandbox and that its job is, you know, we get 5 years down the road, is to use these flock cameras to determine patterns of behavior mm-hmm. and then report those patterns of behavior as suspicious. And that's where things really get hairy. That's where things really get concerning.
34: Something, though, we've talked for, I don't know, 3-4 years, and it's supposed to be coming out in the next year, was the inside cameras in your car.
35: Yeah.
34: Looking to see if you're tired
35: mm-hmm.
34: or intoxicated.
35: Right.
34: That will shut down your vehicle.
35: Right. Those are supposed to be, as far as we know, mandatory for the cars coming up next year.
34: I don't think they've come up with a system, though. But you and I talked about it for the longest time. Other concern, not a bleep from the public, nothing. Right. Does the public not pay attention to any of this until the systems are actually working?
35: Yeah. No, that's, yes, the answer is yes, that's how they behave.
34: Because
35: they absolutely set it aside until someone gets a ticket or gets, or in this case, their car would shut down, would not operate. The car would be disabled. Now, we can have a debate about, you know, Louise or Karen. Yeah, Karen. Wow. She's always texting on her way to work. So she's looking down a lot. Her head's going down a lot. That's one of the measurements for being too tired, is your eyes or your head looking downward. They actually, for truck drivers back in the day, I don't know if the company still exists, but you could get this thing that basically would hook on your ear, like an earbud. And then if your head tilted down too often, it would set an alarm off. Now, you had to choose to use that, and it didn't report to anything. It just set off a noise to keep you awake. And now, truck drivers use our radio program for noise. Because that's pretty much all it is.
34: But when you look at the fact that the public is furious about cameras outside the vehicle, but inside the vehicle,
35: Nobody says a word. No, that's a great point.
34: No, nobody has said a word about it. In fact,
35: it's still, as far as we know, on the way.
34: And Congress passed it.
35: Yeah.
34: Congress passed it, and the Republicans tried to rescind it. The Republicans couldn't get enough vote to rescind cameras inside your car.
35: Right.
34: But outside the car, the whole nation is going ape manure.
35: Yes. Yes.
34: I mean, it's just, I find it humorous. And so I have to ask the question, does the public not pay attention to anything?
35: No, they don't until it starts.
34: Except, can you believe that that cornerback on the team that was going to be the fifth cornerback was cut, and they kept the guy who's going to be the seventh, and he's in there, and there's this passion and anger and fury? And it's like,
35: NFL season started, didn't it?
34: Yeah, well, the cuts were all yesterday. Yeah. I just used that because I was going through social media, and people are like furious about stuff, and I'm like, my God, the things that matter, people don't care about until it's already there. And then they go, how did this happen? Because you weren't paying attention. Why do you think that the socialists are grabbing a hold and doing well in the polls? Because the damn public's going, what's going on with my favorite sports today?
35: Yeah, it's
34: a bigger news item that the Buffalo Bills in their new stadium have to replace the damn natural turf.
35: Oh, yeah.
34: I went to the New York Times. It was the lead article online. Mm. It's grass in a damn football stadium.
35: Yeah.
34: All right, I'm going to calm down a little bit here.
35: Yeah, but that's until people lose something, until you take it away. They don't pay attention.
34: Yeah. They don't pay attention. I mean, there it is. It's been out. And you and I've been, it's what, at least 3 years?
35: At least
34: 3 years we've been talking about the cameras inside a vehicle.
35: Right.
34: And we're like, nobody seems to care. Congress can't, the Republicans can't even sit there and go, no, sorry, we can't have that. And they're like, well, you know, there'll be plenty of information. We're like, talk about information that could be used to set a pattern that could go at, that, that could destroy your life based on you being tired and not drunk.
35: Right.
34: You know, who knows? I mean, what would be the next thing once they had them in the cars? Your car is stopped. Does it inform the police that there's a car on the side of the road?
35: Right.
34: You know, where does it go from, you know, where does it go from that point?
35: My, you know, and again, my great concern is that you have AI integrated. And when you have AI integrated and the government has, well, if the government has ownership in AI, why would the government want ownership in AI? The first answer you'll get is, well, national defense. Mm-hmm. Okay. We talked about this.

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2: 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Coming up in just 1 minute, people freaking out about flock cameras outside your vehicles. Well, the federal law will require cameras inside of your vehicles for 2027, coming up in just a minute.
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2: So, yeah, over the weekend, everyone talking about flock cameras. I mean, it just keeps building and building and building. And it was some tremendous discussions on X over the weekend on this, the constitutionality of flock cameras. And as we said, from what we know, from what the precedent is set, and we're talking about the right. You know, you're talking about Thomas, you're talking about Scalia, the late Justice Scalia, when it came to, you know, DUI roadblocks and things like that, viewed them as being constitutional, especially Scalia was a part of that one. Thomas was not a part of that decision back in the late 80s. He was part of another decision, I think it was in the 90s, that related to that. And so we looked at it and we said, looking at the precedent, flock cameras don't seem to be unconstitutional, but neither were the red light cameras. They weren't unconstitutional. People just didn't want them. They threw a fit about them. And we said, that probably is what's going to stop them. Well, we've been talking about this for at least 3 years. Whenever the legislation was considered and passed, Democrats were in power. Republicans have tried to get rid of this, and they can't.
3: Yeah.
2: This might be the time, if you're going to approach Congress to stop something like this, you use the flock camera debate.
3: Yeah, right. Yeah.
2: As your ammunition.
3: Yeah, right.
2: Surveillance cameras, Yahoo Autos had this back in April. Surveillance cameras will be required in all new cars by 2027. Federal mandate requires surveillance in all new U.S. cars inside the cars. This is not flock cameras. These are face cameras by 2027. Buying a new car in a few years just won't be about horsepower or fuel economy. By 2027, every new vehicle in the U.S. is expected to come with built-in cameras and sensors that monitor your alertness and in some cases can stop you from driving if the system believes that you are impaired, not necessarily from drugs, but just tired.
3: In any way.
2: In any way. This comes from the federal push tied to impaired driving prevention. Instead of waiting for bad decisions, your car steps in before anything happens. There are infrared cameras that are tracking your eye movement and your head movement and sensors looking for signs of fatigue or intoxication. AI is also used in the mix, evaluating whether you are fit to drive. No form of breathalyzer or test is involved here. It's just the car deciding. And if the system flags something off, like drowsiness or signs of alcohol impairment, it can prevent the car from starting or limit functionality.
3: By the way, there are a number of things that set off the and I don't know how proprietary the technology will become with each automaker, but there will be standards, obviously, because this is a mandate. If this is a mandate by the government, then there's going to have to be some minimum standards. But what you should know is, with similar devices, where if it's a commercial vehicle and let's say the owner, the company that owns the vehicle, wants to monitor the driver inside the cab of that vehicle, trucks or vans or whatever it might be, when they monitor for alertness or drowsiness, they monitor for, it starts with how often you blink. But also, you could have severe allergies that have you, like my eyes. One night I got pulled over. This is when we were in the old place in Arlington. I got pulled over in my own neighborhood, just a few blocks from my house. Officer goes, been drinking tonight? I said, no, I just woke up. And he goes, oh, that's why your eyes are red. I said, yeah. I said, I work nights. I said, I'm on my way to work. And he gave me a warning. I wasn't speeding. I don't know what happened. I can't remember. I don't know if I didn't use a signal or something in turning. I can't remember. I don't know what the primary was. But it was also a Sunday night, and it was football season. So I don't know if he thought I was coming from someplace, you know, somebody's house maybe, and I'd been drinking. But there are things that your eyes will do, that your head will do when you're tired, but also in today's world, you're looking around the car. You're looking down at your screen. You're looking at your GPS. Your eyes are moving all the time. They should be on the road. But there are many distractions within the modern car. And now we're adding one more. And if they don't get this repealed, we're looking at 27 models here in a couple of months. Have the 27 models hit lots yet? I don't think so. I got to double check that. But if the mandate is still in place, if this ever does come to fruition, if it is coming out, if it's still in place, then we're looking at a situation where the technology is without a doubt at some level going to be flawed, certainly in the first couple of years of implementation.
2: Okay, here we go. Consumer Reports did something on this in June.
3: Mm-hmm.
2: All right.
3: Okay.
2: Now what they're saying is there's no kill switch, but then a paragraph later says there's a kill switch. The bottom line is that 2027 model year cars are not going to have any mandatory technology that can determine if you're intoxicated, and there's no such thing as a government-controlled kill switch. Okay.
3: Okay.
2: Said Emily Thomas. Nobody has said that, by the way.
3: Nobody's making that case. It would have to be built into the car.
2: Right. Now, we've been talking about this. We said 3 years. We've been talking about this. This was signed into law, passed in the infrastructure bill in 2021. So we've been talking about this for 5 years.
3: Yeah.
2: The Halt Drunk Driver Act, signed into law in 2021, does direct federal regulators to require the installation of passive and effective drunk driving detection systems in new vehicles that can prevent or limit vehicle operation if an impairment is detected. So they're saying listen to what they're right here. The bottom line is that the 2027 model year cars are not going to have any mandatory technology that can determine if you're intoxicated, and there's no such thing as a government-controlled kill switch. Well, there is.
3: Yeah. If it's government mandated, if it's a kill switch, it doesn't matter if the car itself is turning it off or if the government has to tell it to turn it off, which, by the way, is not what anybody ever, I don't know anybody ever that argued that. It was the mandate that put this entire technology into the cars. That's where the government comes in.
2: Yeah, I don't even know. It's almost, they're using a straw argument there.
3: Yeah.
2: However, as of 2026, this is of June, the National Highway Traffic Safety Administration has yet to create a standard or issue a final rule for this technology and has told Congress that there is no commercially available driver alcohol impairment detection system that meets the requirement by law and is ready to be installed in cars.
3: Well, because, first of all, if you're an OEM, if you're an engineer at the OEMs, there is technology. You know, they've got breathalyzers and stuff that you have to hook up before, you know, if you've got a history of DUIs or something, and depends on which state you live in. The technology does exist to monitor. But the problem would be
2: accuracy.
3: Well, accuracy, and the OEMs also have to do the handshake. They've got to be compliant. But on the other side of it, they got to sell cars. Who in their right mind would buy a car with this technology in it?
2: While Congress can create a law telling the National Highway Traffic Administration to make sure cars have a feature by a certain date, the feature typically is not required until they actually issue the final rule. We know about that. Some cars have already have direct driver monitoring systems that use infrared cameras and head and or eye tracking technology that require drivers to keep their eyes on the road while active driving assistance systems are steering, accelerating, and braking. DDMS is now mandatory in new vehicles sold in Europe, but not yet in the United States. Recent concerns about vehicle privacy have drivers rightfully concerned about data collection. So there it goes. We believe driver attention technology can help save lives and be deployed in a privacy protective manner, said Justin Brookman, director of privacy and technology policy at Consumer Reports. Well, no wonder they're using the strong argument. They're for it.
3: Yeah.
2: They're using that strong argument that, you know, because I read this, I go, what are they talking about? We've been clear what was in the system, and it's been cleared, you know, what the system, you know, what they, the system that they're talking about is created to do. There is no, from what we know, and we asked this question, are you going to need a breathalyzer? Will everybody have to blow into it? Otherwise, it won't be accurate. And if you don't have that, how can you put it in? And would you ever have a final ruling if you didn't do that?
3: Right.
2: But it would have infrared cameras that would have head and eye tracking technology.
3: Yeah.
2: And it's been mandated to shut down the vehicle if the technology feels whatever it feels, whatever that degree is, and I don't know what it is. If you don't have a breathalyzer in there, you can't be fully accurate.
3: Right.
2: But we just brought it up because of everyone freaking out over the flock cameras and nobody even talking about the fact of, well, you want an invasion of privacy. My God. Inside your car.
3: Yeah.
2: Regular cameras, infrared cameras, eye tracking technology, AI, trying to see if you're too tired, figuring how many times you're blinking, what your pupils are doing. And well, people are freaking out about cameras looking at license plates.
3: Well, and on top of that, I'm not big on convertibles. You know, like on a highway. You know, if you're driving through the mountains or something, all right, that's fine. But you're driving down the highway, wind's blowing, you know, and you've got a convertible. And the wind is, you know, obviously doing its job. And you're just, your eyes are blinking and blinking and blinking. Your head's moving and everything else. You know, there's a lot of stuff. There's a lot of movements or behavior that they can get wrong with this kind of technology. I think that's probably what the OEMs are against or up against, is finding technology that will actually be accurate and do what the mandate says it has to do without getting it wrong.
2: Because if it has a 1% error,
3: yeah,
2: it's millions of vehicles a year that are stopped.
3: Yep.
2: We are Red Eye Radio.
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3: When it comes to supplements, two things matter the most: that it works and you can trust it. 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They decided to try Relief Factor, and now they're sleeping through the night again. Paula says she's so impressed, she wanted everyone to know about it. 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
13: This is America. We are Red Eye Radio. He is Eric Harley, and I'm Gary McNamara. Good morning. Thank you for being here. If you wonder where I came up with the numbers, because we were talking about, and it all started with the whole flock camera discussion that's really been just getting hot over the last, which it should.
14: Yeah.
13: You know, stuff like that. You know, the public should know about it. And it seems like the public had no idea it was going on.
14: Yeah, like why does the government want to watch geese? No.
13: Well, got to make sure that those Canadian geese don't cross the border. Don't cross Lake America.
14: We're building a wall so they can't. It's going to be so tall. No migrating south for Canadian geese anymore. Oh my gosh, things have become so silly. Okay.
13: But how I came up, getting back to the original topic,
14: yeah.
13: how I came up with that number, you know, cuz when you're looking at the indoor, cuz we're talking about the inside the car cameras,
14: yeah,
13: that the Democrats passed in the infrastructure bill back in 2021. You and I've been talking about it for 5 years now. I thought it was probably 3. Five, we've been talking about it.
14: Yeah, it's called the Halt Drunk Driving Act.
13: Right, and this would be cameras and sensors inside your vehicle,
14: yeah,
13: tracking your eye movement, your body movement, your head movement, anything that would determine whether you are impaired, not necessarily from alcohol or drugs, but just you're tired.
14: Yeah.
13: And the fact is, and because we keep wondering, there's no news on this. Apparently, there is no proprietary system out there that actually works,
14: right,
13: that they can trust. So
14: not even close to the accuracy that the law intends, which
13: right,
14: should be 100%, but I mean, you know, they're not even close to the 99, you know, 0.9%, nowhere near that,
13: right,
14: according to Consumer Reports.
13: And as we said, 99%, if it was 99%,
14: yeah,
13: would be $2.29 billion a year.
14: Yeah,
13: mistakes.
14: Trips made in a car, yeah.
13: No, right. Those would be the mistakes.
14: Right.
13: That's not the number. The
14: right, based on the number of trips made,
13: right,
14: in the car.
13: The number of, and yeah, I got that number from the number of trips.
14: Mm-hmm.
13: AAA Foundation for Traffic. 229 billion driving trips each year, yeah, Americans make.
14: Yeah.
13: So if it was one, if it had a 99% accuracy rate, 1% would be 2. Well, it would mean that every single person would probably have their car stopped by an error, not because they were tired.
14: Well, we would have to actually, those numbers, we would have to skew. They're skewed because not all of those trips are made by brand new cars. So it would only apply to the number of brand new cars.
13: Yes, good point. Yes.
14: In the case, if the technology were on board, those 27s start hitting lots in September and October of this year. So it would only apply to that year going forward, but whatever that year is.
13: Okay, so let's say we sell 10 million brand new vehicles would be sold, mm-hmm, an average of 2.4 driving trips a year. So it would be basically, it would be 10 million, if you're selling 10 million vehicles, by 2.4 times 364.
14: Mm-hmm.
13: Right.
14: 365.
13: 65, right.
14: Unless you're assuming people don't go anywhere on Christmas Day.
13: Well, I was.
14: Or Labor Day.
13: Okay.
14: Or Arbor Day.
13: Or the liberal don't drive today day.
14: Yeah, right.
13: And then you would have to
14: walk in front of a flock camera day.
13: You would have to multiply that times,
14: yeah,
13: 0.01.
14: Right. Yeah.
13: For 1%.
14: Right, right, right.
13: So
14: right,
13: that's
14: right,
13: whatever that would be. Still right, be a lot of people. But
14: no,
13: right,
14: still be.
13: Because
14: yeah,
13: the first year would just be 10 million vehicles.
14: Right.
13: I don't know how many we're selling now a year. I've seen
14: I don't know.
13: Between 10 and 13 million,
14: right,
13: whatever. So over a period of Oh, my God. I'd be going and getting my 2003 vehicle.
14: Well, you know.
13: Now, put in a new transmission. And I know it's got 270,000 miles, but what the heck? Put in a new motor. Why? I don't want the damn cameras.
14: You know, there are, and they point out in this article from Consumer Reports, the title of the article, by the way, is No, Your Car Isn't Getting a Kill Switch in 2027. It's by Keith Berry. He's senior autos reporter, or was at least as of July 22nd of this year. We believe he's still with Consumer Reports. No reason to believe he's not. But if they talk about it, and they also talk about, they bring up the part, he brings up the part in the article. What about the cameras that are already in cars in an effort to prevent distracted driving? Many new vehicles already have feature DDMS technology. That's distracted driving technology monitoring system. Distracted driving monitoring system, basically. Technology that alerts a driver to pay attention if it detects that their eyes aren't on the road. Some newer vehicles can automatically slow down or even pull over if a driver is unresponsive. A new manufacturer of DDMS setups say that their existing systems can detect intoxication and that those features will be built into several models from Japanese manufacturers. Here's what I would have to go back and ask Keith, the author of this vehicle, or ask the OEMs, I guess. Again, Keith Berry at Consumer Reports. And that is, well, but how much of that is voluntary? Like, I have, you know, the traction control on your car.
13: Mm-hmm.
14: All right.
13: Me too. Yeah.
14: There's, you know, everybody has a button. You can turn that off.
13: Yeah, I can turn everything off in my vehicle.
14: Like when you're stuck, in fact, if they're gonna pull you out of a, if you happen to get stuck, you know, in mud or any situation that's where your wheels are going to be, like, turning, and they're going to pull you out of that ditch, the people that are rescuing you, the first thing they'll tell you is turn off your traction control. And the other technology, the lane avoidance, you know, lane departure, rather, lane avoidance, turn that on. I don't have to stay on the lane. I've got a lane avoidance. The crash mitigation technology, including lane departure warnings, are all voluntary on the later vehicles. They are, in other words, there's a switch where you can turn them on, turn them off, even to the point of the passenger airbag. So the technology will, and it was funny because I had this huge, heavy box in my passenger seat the other day, and my seatbelt thing kept dinging because I didn't buckle up the Amazon box that was in my car. True story. I was like, are you kidding me? But it also detects and says, hey, the airbag is not on. You know, if you want to turn it on, or it is on, and it will, a light will come on. And, you know, if someone's, you know, from a family member's riding passenger, I always turn it off and say, good luck. But this is the thing, is that technology is passive technology. It allows you to make a choice as to whether or not you want to participate in it. I don't know if all of this DDMS technology that Keith Berry is referring to in this article, Consumer Reports from July, is the distracted driving where it can slow down your vehicle. I don't know how much of that is built in and is an option. I'm assuming all of it would be, or we'd start hearing more about it in the news, but I could be wrong.
13: Well, what I wonder is if next year, or whether the National Highway Traffic Safety Administration will go back to Congress and say, you know, you've got to put a breathalyzer in order to be more accurate.
14: And see, that's what I was saying earlier.
13: And if they get to that particular point,
14: the public will say
13: the
14: no.
13: The public will say well, no to that one. But the other thing is, when it comes to the accuracy, I have the, you know, the automatic braking system.
14: Yeah.
13: And that's always off in my vehicle.
14: Right.
13: If I'm going, especially on a highway, if I'm going 70 miles an hour and it starts curving,
14: right,
13: and there's somebody in front of me,
14: right,
13: you know, in that curve, it thinks that there's the car in front of me and it hits the brakes.
14: Yes.
13: It can be very, very dangerous.
14: Yes.
13: When it hits the brakes.
14: Right.
13: Because it's hit the brakes pretty hard.
14: And if someone's riding your tail.
13: Yep. And I'm like, my God, so it shows that it is not yet. Now, again, I've got a 2017 vehicle. They may have made it better by now.
14: Right.
13: But that is a flaw. It doesn't happen very often. So I keep it on. I'm aware it's going to happen.
14: Right.
13: But somebody new gets behind my car, they don't know it's going to happen. First time it happened, it freaked me out.
14: Right.
13: Or somebody's taking a right turn. And they're way up there, and that thing will hit hard. And I'm like, I'm not even close.
14: Right.
13: And believe me, I know the distance you're supposed to stay back from the car in front of you. In fact, on my cruise control, on my radar cruise control, I've got it set at the furthest distance.
14: Right. Your adaptive cruise control.
13: My adaptive cruise control. Mm-hmm. Right. I have it where it's the furthest distance.
14: Right.
13: Because I want to make sure that, you know, I want to make sure I'm not close to the. I don't want to be tailgating.
14: Well, and there's.
13: I hate tailgaters.
14: In my truck, I have things like that. Can't turn off. They're not options. And one of them is if the vehicle in front of me slows down, looks like it's coming to a halt, it's got to be right in front of me, it'll just beep beep, beep, beep, it starts beeping real fast, basically saying you're not slowing down at the same rate that this vehicle is, you know, and that's happened only twice when somebody slammed their brakes on in front of me. But that's, you know, those are, again, you know, those are the questions is, and that's why, and you mentioned, without putting the DUI technology on board, which they already have, this is why I mentioned earlier, the OEMs already have the technology. I mean, I don't think they have any proprietary technology. I don't know any OEM that has proprietary technology. It's all aftermarket. But the technology does exist for a breathalyzer, an onboard breathalyzer.
13: Oh, yeah.
14: It's already there.
13: Yeah.
14: And it's implemented as a result of somebody getting too many DUIs or whatever, and they have to have that usually during a probation-type period. That should be a wake-up call. But beyond that, if you're saying every car, the only way to implement this is to have that technology on board, this discussion is over. Because people will not buy those vehicles if they have to go through the breathalyzer. Here's one of the problems with breathalyzers.
13: And cash for clunkers wouldn't work.
14: Right, exactly.
13: Because nobody would want to sell their clunkers.
14: Here's the problem with breathalyzers is that it's only one indicator on the roadside sobriety test and everything else. Lawyers would jump. I would advise if they were to do this and put mandate breathalyzers in every new car going forward, I would advise every child considering a degree to get into a law and then become the hammer, become the shark or whatever you're going to call yourself, and put up a billboard in all the major cities and go after the, I don't know who you go after, but go out, get some money in some pockets. But those, you know, you would start to see this because the backlash would be huge. And one of the things that can set off those onboard breathalyzers

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1: And he is AERCO, and I'm Gary McNamara. Good morning. Well, okay, apparently now the CBC has reversed course, and reporters can call 911 a terrorist attack. We'll get to that in just a minute.
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1: Following an international outcry about a memo advising reporters not to refer to 9/11 as terrorism, CBC, the Canadian Broadcasting Corporation, has announced it has revised its editorial guidelines on the matter. You know what they forgot?
2: Yeah.
1: 13 Canadians died in 9/11.
2: Oh, there's that.
1: How might have been more. I'm not sure. Yeah. I saw the figure, and they lost soldiers.
2: Right.
1: After.
2: Right. In the effort, yes. Yep.
1: And so this was not taken well from many Canadians.
2: Nope.
1: As previously reported by the Jerusalem Post on Thursday, the Canadian Broadcasting Corporation circulated a memo last week to reporters and editors instructing them not to refer to the 9/11 attacks as terrorist attacks. The memo was authored by the Senior Director of Journalistic Standards and Public Trust at CBC News and sent to reporters and editors. CBC spokesperson Carrie Kelly told the Post that the CBC's practice is to exercise extreme caution before using the words terrorist and terrorism, and that the memo was a reminder of the longstanding practice that favors the use of terms with attribution in our reporting. However, on Friday, Chuck Thompson, the head of public affairs at CBC, informed the Post that CBC News will adjust its 9/11 language guidance in a new editor's blog. The original author of the memo noted that CBC News finds itself once again in a swirl of confusion about how journalists should use the word terrorist and terrorism, this time about the Al-Qaeda attacks on New York, Washington, and Pennsylvania on September 11th. He noted that the memo caused significant concern, anger, and hurt for the people who believe CBC News seeks to minimize or obscure the horror of that day and who was behind it, but said that that is the last thing that we want to do.
2: Uh-huh.
1: Yeah, right.
2: Right.
1: CBC News has never said what happened on September 11th was not terrorism. As some commentators have stated in recent days, yes, it's other people's fault. We have reported fully and accurately on the reasons and motivations for those attacks as determined by police, governments, and independent commission. CBC's reporting on terrorism, wherever it occurs, has always been guided by the principle of attribution. And like other major news organizations, it has been our practice for decades. However, following the Fuhrer, he said that after reviewing the current language guidance, we have decided to adjust it to clarify that direct attribution is not required for describing the historic events of 9/11 as terrorism.
2: Hmm.
1: So there you go. Well, you can't, because that's a damn, you cannot get a closer damn definition of terrorism than 9/11.
2: Well, it really is, I mean, honestly, obvious to everyone. The left is so afraid of hurting someone's feelings. You know, comedians in cars getting coffee. Everything goes back to Seinfeld somehow. But the one Bill Maher was on, it was one of the last rants in their little car ride after they got coffee, where he was saying, you know, I'm paraphrasing here, but we're walking on eggshells with terrorists. Why are we doing that? You know, and we're afraid of hurting their feelings, basically. You know, and then the left will come back. Basically, the left has been saying, "Well, no, it's just that it hurts an entire community." Well, it's well known by people who aren't ignorant that it's not the entire community, that it's the terrorists' part of that community. It's pretty simple. In fact, that's the whole point. When you call it terrorism or label a group of terrorists as terrorists, you are describing their behavior. And whether you want to call it radical Islam, terrorists, or whatever it is. But you're describing their behavior. You're describing their intent if they haven't carried out such behavior. And everybody knows this. Yet we're afraid to offend.
1: Well, I took no offense when people called the IRA a terrorist group.
2: Right.
1: I'm Irish. It's like, well, I didn't take personal offense to that.
2: Because you make no claim and aren't responsible for any terrorist or violence based on that group.
1: Right. Why? I wasn't involved in any of the planning.
2: Right.
1: or any bombing. So it's just
2: Timothy McVeigh was a white guy. I don't take any responsibility for his actions in Oklahoma City.
1: Did I ever tell the story? In the couple years before that happened, I used to get calls from that particular town that he was in.
2: Mm-hmm.
1: When I was a radio talk show host, I started in Niagara Falls, and Pendleton isn't far away.
2: Mm-hmm.
1: It's in Niagara County. And I used to get really radical calls from a few people there, and I always wondered if one of them was him.
2: Mm-hmm. Yeah. Yeah.
1: I really didn't save a lot of shows, you know, back then. I didn't.
2: Right,
1: you know,
2: right.
1: Like everything, there was no podcasting.
2: Right.
1: But I often wondered.
2: Well,
1: because it was as radical. It was as radical as you can, you know, as you can get.
2: You can make the case. So we can get closer on the Timothy McVeigh thing. There are things we have great concerns about when it comes to the government. We were just talking about flock cameras.
1: Yeah.
2: You and I do not subscribe to any kind of violent behavior when it comes to challenging the government or issuing our grievances.
1: Right. And even if I agree on an issue, the radicalism is not that you have an opinion on the issue, but you're willing to commit an act of terror.
2: What you consider to be the remedy is an act of violence.
1: Right.
2: Which is never. Unless you're talking about, well, I mean, depending on how far the left goes with communism, I mean, I might leave the country. The DSA wins the election in 28, which they won't.
1: Well, I don't know. Seems like Republicans are really positive about getting equity, not even in American corporations, but now in Venezuelan companies.
2: And we don't have to worry about an interior camera and cars monitoring your behavior. You won't own a car. You'll be taking the bus, the government bus.
1: And there's nothing you can do about the cameras and the buses.
2: It'll be real people actually monitoring your behavior. No, but it's, you know, you look at this and this story is very, you know, it's, and we know it's CBC, but it's the left. It's a leftist mentality of not including the entire story. In fact, to their point, which I just made, to their point, those that would say, well, we can't say terrorists, we can't. No, that's actually how you separate them from everybody else, whether it's other Muslims or just any other person on the planet. You describe their behavior. Muhammad Atta and the rest of the 19 hijackers on 9/11, they did the deed. Khalid Sheikh Mohammed planned it. Al-Qaeda behind it. Peter Arnett with CNN in a cave in 1999 with Osama bin Laden. We are at war with the United States, which the 9/11 Commission here in the States found, and that was the biggest finding, was
1: they were at war with us, we weren't at war with them, and that was bipartisan.
2: Right. So when you're saying terrorism or terrorists, you are separating and highlighting them as the bad guys and not lumping them with everybody else.
1: Plus, it fits the definition, Encyclopedia Britannica here. Yes. Here's the definition. Terrorism is the calculated use of violence or the threat of violence to create general fear in the population and coerce a government or organization into meeting political, religious, or ideological goals.
2: Yeah. It can also be, aside from political goals, it can be in order to terrorize the actual organic definition can be if you just want to terrorize a community, regardless of your goals.
1: Right, to create general fear in the population.
2: Right.
1: That was part of the...
2: Yes.
1: Right. So, but that fits the definition exactly of what happened. Nobody was ever telling CBC, don't report the truth.
2: Right.
1: But if what you're saying is, you know, in our journalistic goals, we wish to report a story accurately, but there are some words that define something specifically that we refuse to use, then that's on you.
2: Yeah.
1: That's on you. You're the one that doesn't want to tell the truth.
2: Right.
1: And you can't argue that. CBC can't argue that based on the definition. Well, they couldn't. I mean, they lost the argument. They had to backtrack on it.
2: Right.
1: But when they made that argument last week, we went through again what the definition of terrorism is. You look at all the different definitions of terrorism, and it fits the definition we just gave you right there.
2: Mm-hmm.
1: So what you're saying is, well, we're not going to use that particular word, even if it fits the definition, because of something.
2: Right.
1: They still haven't explained it.
2: Right.
1: By the way.
2: Right.
1: We know why.
2: It's very clear why.
1: Yeah. You can't win that with the victims' families from Canada.
2: Right.
1: We are Red Eye Radio.
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5: All across America, we are Red Eye Radio. He is Eric Harley, and I'm Gary McNamara. Good morning.
6: Hello.
5: Thank you for being here.
6: Thanks a lot.
5: All right. Other news over the weekend, Representative James Clyburn on Sunday called for the expansion of the Supreme Court's 9 justices to 13, calling that increase a pretty good number. Meet the Press host Kristen Welker asked Clyburn if he agreed with former Vice President Kamala Harris's request for court expansion in an interview. Yes, I do, the South Carolina Democrat said. I think we're in a position now that calls for some significant actions taken by the Congress, and we ought to expand, and 13 is a pretty good number. A baker's dozen, it would be a good number to have on the court.
6: No.
5: Nobody says why, though.
6: A good number, why, yeah.
5: Why is it a good number?
6: Yeah. A nice even baker's dozen.
5: Are they suggesting that they do it now and Trump expand it and Trump picks who's going to be on the Supreme Court over the next 2 years to expand it to 13 and the Democrats agree to that? Well, because if 13 is a good number, you're simply saying it's time to have more of a number. Why is it time to have more of a number?
6: Well, I just want to hear President Trump go, you know what? Maybe we should do that. We should do that while I'm in office. And when you and I could just sit back and make popcorn.
5: One of the things, you know, and I think this relates to the next article, Kimberly Strassel wrote a great piece in the Wall Street Journal, The Media's Lawfare Enabling.
6: Yeah.
5: And talks about how the media covers every single legal case against the president.
6: Yeah.
5: And says the Supreme Court last week allowed Donald Trump's ballroom construction to proceed, eliciting shock from the press corps. The court on Monday allowed the president's mail-in voting order to continue, eliciting the same shock.
6: Yeah.
5: This follows the shock after Trump administration wins on immigration enforcement, personnel firings, DEI and transgenders orders, and dozens of other issues. Mm. How long is the public meant to treat the press's pearl clutching as genuine, rather than part of a campaign to undermine the administration and the credibility of the high court? This goes right to the 13,
6: yeah.
5: the 13 justices.
6: Mm-hmm.
5: They don't like the decisions. They can't argue the decisions constitutionally.
6: Right.
5: So what they want to do is they want to put in justices that will make law, not interpret it.
6: Right.
5: It was the state of legal reporting has reached a national embarrassment, a master class in fiction that rivals the reporting about Russia collusion and Joe Biden's undiminished capacity. The media's contribution to lawfare began in the earliest day of the first Trump term and has become only more brazen. The swings and misses are there for all to see every day, yet the formula is now so routine that nobody pushes back. Oh, we do. It works like this, and this is great. The administration takes an action that offends liberal sensibilities. Interest groups rush to litigate, sometimes with prepackaged lawsuits. The press quotes liberal law professors and the litigators themselves as to why the suits are worthy. A liberal judge issues an injunction, which is treated as further proof of the lawsuit's merits. The stories omit any critical analysis of standing, jurisdiction, merits, or precedent. We've said that. How many times have we said that?
6: Oh, my gosh.
5: We go through what we always do. We go, forget about what they say. Let's go through the legalities of it.
6: Yep.
5: When a higher court corrects a legal overreach, the media, rather than acknowledge that it got it wrong, insist the judges are in the tank for Mr. Trump. And then again, that's where you get to the we need to expand the Supreme Court. We need more justices.
6: Mm-hmm.
5: Consider the ballroom case. When the National Trust for Historic Preservation filed a lawsuit last December to halt the project, the press corps pushed the litigation as a slam dunk. The stories all led with the quote from the suit, presenting as fact, quote, no president is legally allowed to tear down portions of the White House without any review whatsoever, end of quote. The pieces cataloged the laws the administration had supposedly violated and the claim that any building required the express authority of Congress. Critics hailed the early August ruling by the U.S. Court of Appeals to halt the project as evidence of the trust's legal firepower. Well, Justice John Roberts' order last Friday staying the injunction wasn't accompanied by an opinion and isn't a ruling on the merits, but any reporter with a half-sharp pencil might have reported the potentially fatal problems with the suit. These were nimbly outlined by Judge Naomi Rao, who dissented from the D.C. court's injunction. She argues the trust has no legal standing to bring the suit. It wasn't chartered to look after the White House, and it's one member who occasionally walks past the complex and expects to dislike the new structure can hardly claim damage or concrete injury.
6: Right.
5: Judge Rao also makes a persuasive case on the merits, noting that the trust's claim that the administration is acting in obvious excess of its powers is essentially a Hail Mary case, since at least one federal law authorizes the president to use funds for the care, maintenance, repair, alteration, and improvement of the executive residence.
6: Hmm.
5: The courts will decide the merits, but it's ludicrous that the country's ace legal reporters never provided the public even an inkling of these legal defects. It's much more fun, as numerous stories about last week's order did, to suggest slyly that the Chief Justice is doing a personal favor for the president.
6: Yeah.
5: He goes, this is the cynical game. Jerry-rigged reporting to give life to lawfare and to set false expectations, the better to smear legal grown-ups. How we were told over and over again that Mr. Trump's 2017 travel ban would never stand, that there was no such thing as presidential immunity, that the course of a president, that of course a president can fire independent agency heads, that the administration's firings, the DEI rules, and immigration actions all offended the law. How do we know that this misreporting is intentional? The press corps is quite capable of providing good analysis about cases a president is actually poised to lose, as with his emergency tariffs and his executive order on birthright citizenship. I think they're wrong there, though.
6: Mm.
5: It would be easy to call the birthright citizenship, not the emergency tariffs. It would be easy to call any right-leaning lawyer to get a read on liberals' suit's faults or flaws, but that doesn't happen.
6: Mm.
5: Yeah, we go through it all the time. Look, yeah. I go back to the Dodds decision. Right. I can't tell you.
6: Right.
5: Still today, I still meet people. Well, the Supreme Court saying you can't have an abortion. No, they didn't.
6: No.
5: You have no idea what you're talking about. You know, there are a bunch of fascists telling it, no. What they said is the original Supreme Court, if there's fascists, they didn't use the word, but if they were, if any court was out of order, it was that Supreme Court. Doesn't appear anywhere that you can have an abortion.
6: Right.
5: The Supreme Court did not say you can't have an abortion. They said it's not their call. They're not fascists. That's up to the legislature to decide that. Not a court of unelected judges. I won't say bureaucrats. That'd be the wrong term. Unelected justices that are supposed to interpret the law, not create law.
6: It's not up them to make this decision. Yeah. And you know, and right after that, AOC, it was a day or two after that, AOC basically said, well, you know what? This is why we should take it up in Congress.
5: That was the point.
6: What the Supreme Court said.
5: Exactly.
6: She's railing against SCOTUS and their decision, saying, well, you know what? We'll do it. That's exactly what SCOTUS said.
5: That's what they said. Congress has to decide this, or states. It goes back to the states.
6: Yep.
5: They did not make any decision on abortion.
6: No.
5: They simply said, we live under a constitution. We are a republic. The people that make the laws are Congress. It's the opposite of fascism.
6: Yeah.
5: And there isn't one person who was upset about it that could answer my question or answer, you know, my questions and the statements that I made. Well, this is what they actually said. You can read it right here.
6: Right.
5: Well, I'll never forget the one woman I was talking to, and her husband was behind her. And as I'm going through it, he's behind her going like this, Eric.
6: Mm.
5: But without actually clapping his hands.
6: Yeah, because that would get him in trouble.
5: Yeah, he was clapping for me, and I'm like, oh, my gosh. And, yeah, so it was, you know, real. And so, you know, when you can win an argument so easily, it shows that the people you're arguing against actually don't have an argument.
6: Yeah, right.
5: They just don't like the way it's going.
6: Yep. It's, and, you know, and that's what it comes down to. It, you know, and the media, they're not just, because this isn't coverage by the liberal activist media. Coverage is when you actually break down the ideas and say, okay, here's what's going on. Here's the challenge. Here's the debate. Here's what this side is saying. Here's what the other side is saying. Whether it's a legal challenge, whether it's a political debate, whatever it is. It's gotten so far past being biased. They're flat out activists. And they're shaping what they're doing is, their attempt is, to change hearts and minds in how they write and how they report and how they present any of their coverage. Because that's not true coverage when you're covering things up. That's covering, not coverage. And when you cover it up, you're, because whether you omit, all right, let's, if you omit part of the statement, the Charlottesville lie, that they carried for a long time. The liberal activist media carried the Russian hoax. They shaped it. Mm-hmm. They helped to build it. They're as culpable as anybody on the Russian hoax thing, including Hillary Clinton and the DNC and all of those actors who actually made it happen. If you're doing that and you're not finding the truth, and then when the truth comes out, going back saying this is what happened. You know, one thing about the Twitter files. You take three liberals to do the Twitter files, and that's what Elon Musk did, and they found the truth, and then they exposed what they found.
5: And now they are rejected by
6: exactly
5: the media.
6: Of
5: They're
6: course.
5: Viewed as outcasts.
6: Well, Barry Weiss is the enemy now.
5: Yeah.
6: So you, when you look at all of that, that tells you, just that alone, their attitude toward Barry Weiss. Why? Because they really thought they had control of the language and the conversation because of the control of social media. And it wasn't just Twitter. Twitter, by the way, the Twitter files thing helped with all of social media, because during that whole thing, or shortly after, things started coming out and being released.

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9: Deliberations set to resume. I'm Sue Guzman, Fox News. And the jury resumes deliberations today in the trial of Lindsay Clancy, the Massachusetts mom who killed her three children.
10: Kevin Reddington, the defense lawyer for Clancy, said that she feels scared, nervous, and sad as we await that verdict.
11: If I took you and put you in a locked room and you were looking at the possibility of three consecutive life sentences, what would you feel like?
10: Reddington also explained the jury's first note to the judge. He said they requested to review two bags of prescription pills belonging to Clancy and a bloody knife used in her alleged suicide attempt. The prosecution argues Clancy deliberately planned the killings and is lying about her hallucinations. Her defense says she experienced psychosis made worse by over-medication for postpartum depression.
9: Fox's Nate Foy. Grand Canyon National Parks officials confirming that a 46-year-old man was found dead near Crystal Rapids along the Colorado River following severe flash flooding.
12: Search teams are racing to find at least 15 missing hikers in the Grand Canyon after a flash flood tore through Bright Angel Canyon. The flood destroyed trails and bridges, stranding hikers. A water pipeline was also knocked out. Over 60 other people were able to evacuate safely. More thunderstorms and heavy rain are expected, complicating rescue efforts.
9: Fox's Marianne Rafferty starting today. Tourists will not be allowed to stay overnight at lodges and hotels within Grand Canyon National Park. Meanwhile, the death toll in the catastrophic flooding in Nepal and Tibet has climbed past 900. 4,700 there remain missing. And NASA launching its newest $4 billion observatory from the Kennedy Space Center Sunday.
13: 3, 2, 1, ignition. And liftoff. Go Falcon Heavy and go Roman Space Telescope.
9: President Trump praising the launch of the telescope, calling it the golden age of America on Truth Social. 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
16: Measles in Dallas. I'm Sean Dion from the 24-hour Breaking News Center. Good morning. Dallas County has reported a confirmed case of measles, with the patient going to three places where others may have been exposed. Health officials are urging anyone who was at the following locations during the identified time period to check their vaccination status and watch for symptoms. The locations are the Turrentine Jackson Morrow Chapel at 2525 Central Expressway North in Allen on August 14th between 10 a.m. and 2 p.m. Also, Gloria's Restaurant at 152 Fountain Circle in Fairview, Texas on August 14th between 12:30 p.m. and 5 p.m. The third location is the Revel Patio Grill at 9305 Preston Road in Frisco on August 15th between 7:45 p.m. and midnight. There seems to be no end in sight for the Ross Fire, which continues to rampage across the North Texas landscape.
17: The fire has scorched more than 85,000 acres across Palo Pinto and Jack counties, making it the largest fire on record in Texas. It's now 31% contained. Nearly 200 firefighters are struggling to bring the fire under control, but one official says it may take days and days to put it out. In addition, two major grass fires are now burning in Dallas County and Van Zandt County. Steve Cumming, WBAP 24/7 News.
16: Senator Ted Cruz is calling for free and fair elections to be held in Venezuela. On NBC's Meet the Press, he said they should proceed no later than midway through next year. It's a little after 3 o'clock. Sunny today, very hot with a high of 101. Right now it's clear and 85 in Dallas and clear and 85 in Fort Worth. 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
3: Radio. He is Eric Harley, and I'm Gary McNamara.
4: Hi.
3: We're just getting started.
4: We are just getting started.
3: Deep voice guy said that. If you're just getting started,
4: we are just getting started. We are just getting started.
3: Wow.
4: It's true.
3: Welcome to the last day of August.
4: It is. This is your last chance to get out there in August the right way. So do it. I don't know what that means, but you got an extra day to do it. We don't have many months with 31 days. Actually, we have several. But get out there and do it.
3: 30 days has September, April, June, and November. All the rest have 31 except poor February that only has 28 or 29 days, I remember, from first grade. That's the only thing that I got from grammar school.
4: I have a phone with a calendar. After that happened, I have a calculator. Uh-huh. I have, and then if neither of those work, to my car, I've got Android Auto. I just installed a new head unit in my truck and upgraded. And I can go, hey, Google, how many days are in the month of August? And it will answer me.
3: I saw that, by the way. You just reminded me of the flock camera debate that continued over the weekend.
4: Oh, yes, yes.
3: I mean, that's starting it was simmering and then kept getting bigger, bigger, bigger, bigger, bigger, bigger.
4: Yeah.
3: And it was interesting because it was, you know, Cam Higbee, remember the riots in California?
4: Yeah.
3: He was a guy that was covering them all the time.
4: Yeah, yeah, yeah.
3: Well, he's a proponent of flock cameras.
4: Right.
3: And he posted that, look at, you know, we had said the other day, look at the IRS gets from you. I mean, the IRS, it's like, whether information can you get? And he was trying to make the argument, well, look at your cell phone gets from you. Mm. And it was pointed out, he did this on X, and it was pointed out by, you know, the people that read it, the community notes, that, yeah, but everything is voluntary on your phone.
4: Yes.
3: You can cut it out. But what I saw was the most interesting thing. It was somebody in law enforcement that said this. And it relates to the story that I told, I think it was last week.
4: Mm.
3: And that's, if you don't have flock cameras and something happens with the make of car, the police go after, and they don't get a license plate, the police go after everyone that has that make of car.
4: Yeah.
3: And it happened to me.
4: Mm-hmm.
3: It happened to me when there was a hit and run.
4: Mm-hmm.
3: And all of a sudden, one day I'm, you know, and I wasn't even on that road. It was like, just anybody that they had that make of car that they identified, they eventually tracked down. And
4: right.
3: they tracked me down. And it was an Irving police officer pulled up to, I don't live in Irving, Texas. And all of a sudden I can see the camera. I was looking at my phone. I go, what's that? Somebody in front of my house? Police, Irving, Texas. What's an Irving, Texas police officer walking up to my house for?
4: Mm-hmm.
3: And it was my make of car that had hit somebody, and mm-hmm. they were going all around, and this person, law enforcement on X, was saying, well, you have a choice, you know, either you get the license plate there or the police eventually come to your house. Even if it's not you who did it, the police are going to come to your house and they're going to ask you a question. So one way or another, your privacy is going to get invaded. But it was made, and we made the point earlier, it is not unconstitutional under current precedent to do what they did, to have flock cameras. You may think it should be, but under precedent, when you look at the DUI roadblock, as we said, the Supreme Court decision on that, where you had people like Thomas, Thomas and one of them was Ford, and then Scalia also said it.
4: Right.
3: Scalia also said it back then. He goes, you're out in public. There is no privacy on the outside of your vehicle.
4: Right.
3: It doesn't exist.
4: Right. Yeah.
3: You may want it, and you can see, as we said, what's going to stop it is the same thing that stopped, you know, red light cameras, and that would be public going, we just don't want it.
4: Well, and you know, it's not like the government is putting a camera outside your window of your home, pointing in, and then forcing you to keep the blinds open. That's Amazon that does that.
3: Well,
4: no, it's the thing is that when you talk about sharing public roads, this is the question is, with the flock cameras, is the potential for abuse.
3: Or the abuse that's happened already.
4: That's happened already, using it to,
3: right,
4: you know, follow an X or trace, you know, whatever. I mean, there's been a couple of cases that really stood out. And then also track behavior and determine, without a warrant, saying, okay, we're going to, like when they did the NSA files, and right. they rounded up everybody's phone records. And it was like, well, they didn't hear any conversations. They didn't tape any calls. They didn't do any of that. But they can determine a pattern of behavior. Well, John went and saw his therapist. Then he went to the pharmacy or called the pharmacy. He called his therapist. Then he called the pharmacy. And then he called the gun range to book. Well, he called the gun range. We don't know what he did. But he called a gun store, then called the gun range. And all this happened in one afternoon. All right. And then you start setting up this precedent for trying to establish behavior. And, you know, this is one thing that we talked about with the Patriot Act. This is very different from the Patriot Act, except the one similarity is, again, the potential for abuse. And tracking any given person. My great concern has always been with AI, not just what the bad guys can do. That's a given, right? The bad guys are always working on however they can get to you. You know, they put fake card swipes at the pump and then get your credit card information, and you don't even recognize that you just use your card at the pump, and they just got every bit of information off it. They're going to clone your card, and by the morning, they're going to use it. Well, the bigger concern for me, the great concern, is other nations' leadership, but our own nation included, and the government deciding they want to start building patterns of behavior through AI, and AI deciding that it's going to break out of its sandbox, and that its job is, you know, we get 5 years down the road, is to use these flock cameras to determine patterns of behavior mm-hmm. and then report those patterns of behavior as suspicious. And that's where things really get hairy. That's where things really get concerning.
3: Something, though, we've talked for, I don't know, 3-4 years, and it's supposed to be coming out in the next year, was the inside cameras in your car.
4: Yeah.
3: Looking to see if you're tired.
4: Mm-hmm.
3: or intoxicated,
4: right.
3: that will shut down your vehicle.
4: Right. Those are supposed to be, as far as we know, mandatory for the cars coming up next year.
3: I don't think they've come up with a system, though. But you and I talked about it for the longest time. Other concern, not a bleep from the public, nothing.
4: Right.
3: Does the public not pay attention to any of this until the systems are actually working?
4: Yeah. No, that's, yes, the answer is yes, that's how they behave.
3: Because
4: they absolutely set it aside until someone gets a ticket or in this case, their car would shut down, would not operate. The car would be disabled. Now, we can have a debate about, you know, Louise or Karen. Yeah, Karen. Wow. She's always texting on her way to work. So she's looking down a lot. Her head's going down a lot. That's one of the measurements for being too tired, is your eyes or your head looking downward. They actually, for truck drivers back in the day, I don't know if the company still exists, but you could get this thing that basically would hook on your ear, like an earbud. And then if your head tilted down too often, it would set an alarm off. Now, you had to choose to use that, and it didn't report to anything. It just set off a noise to keep you awake. And now, truck drivers use our radio program for noise, because that's pretty much all it is.
3: But when you look at the fact that the public is furious about cameras outside the vehicle, but inside the vehicle...
4: That's a great point.
3: No, nobody has said a word about it.
4: In fact, it's still, as far as we know, on the way.
3: And Congress passed it.
4: Yeah.
3: Congress passed it, and the Republicans tried to rescind it. The Republicans couldn't get enough vote to rescind cameras inside your car.
4: Right.
3: But outside the car, the whole nation is going ape manure.
4: Yes. Yes.
3: I mean, it's just, I find it humorous, and so I have to ask the question. Does the public not pay attention to anything?
4: No, they don't until it starts.
3: Except, can you believe that cornerback on the team that was going to be the fifth cornerback was cut, and they kept the guy's going to be the seventh, and he's in there, and there's this passion and anger and fury? And it's like...
4: NFL season started, didn't it?
3: And well, the cuts were all yesterday. Yeah. I just used that because I was going through social media, and people are like furious about stuff, and I'm like, my God, the things that matter people don't care about until it's already there, and they go, how did this happen? Because you weren't paying attention. Why do you think that the socialists are grabbing a hold and doing well in the polls? Because the damn public's going, what's going on with my favorite sports today?
4: Yeah,
3: it's a bigger news item that the Buffalo Bills in their new stadium have to replace the damn natural turf.
4: Oh, yeah.
3: I went to the New York Times. It was the lead article online. Mm. It's grass in a damn football stadium.
4: Yeah.
3: All right, I'm going to calm down a little bit here.
4: Yeah, it's but that's until people lose something, until you take it away, they don't pay attention.
3: Yeah, they don't pay attention. I mean, there it is. It's been and you and I've been. It's what at least 3 years.
4: Oh, at least
3: 3 years we've been talking about the cameras inside a vehicle.
4: Right,
3: and we're like, nobody seems to care. Congress can't. The Republicans can't even sit there and go, no, sorry, we can't have that. And they're like, well, you know, there'll be plenty of information. We're like, talk about information that could be used to set a pattern that could go at that. That could destroy your life based on you being tired and not drunk.
4: Right.
3: You know, who knows? I mean, what would be the next thing once they have them in the cars? Your car is stopped. Does it inform the police that there's a car on the side of the road?
4: Right.
3: You know, where does it go from, you know, where does it go from that point?
4: My great concern is that you have AI integrated. And when you have AI integrated and the government has, well, if the government has ownership in AI, why would the government want ownership in AI? The first answer you'll get is, well, national defense. Mm-hmm. Okay. We talked about this. Remember how many conservatives with the NSA phone records were totally on board for it. Defending it fully. Mm-hmm. And when you look at ownership in AI and the government giving its rubber stamp, I understand national defense is a given. But the other side of that, the side that we don't see until maybe it's too late, how many years did the Obama administration violate people's rights until October of 2016? This was at the end of Obama's second term. The lawyers for the White House, for the administration, go to the FISA courts and say, we know you told us to go back. We know this because John Solomon was part of putting that out back when he was with Circa News.
3: Was it 2012 that they were told, or 2011 or 2012?
4: I don't know how far back it goes. Yeah, I think it was 2011, but it was the Obama administration.
3: Oh, yeah, it was. Yeah.
4: So it went back several years. It was one of those two, 2011 or 2012, which, by the way, is when Robert Mueller, who was assigned special counsel just months later after that, you know, the following summer in 2017 for the whole Russian hoax, and 2011 and in that era, that's when he was the FBI director. So you look at all this
3: no one was held accountable.
4: No one was.
3: Oh, sorry, we haven't followed it for the last 3, 4, 5 years.
4: And John Solomon and at Circa News wrote about that and brought the documents, of course, after the case. It was in March of 2017, I believe, when he was with Circa News, and they posted the article. And they talked about how they were basically, it was like this mea culpa to the FISA court, to the FISA judge. Hey, we know you told us to stop years ago violating people's rights, but we didn't.

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3: I'm Ainsley Earhart.
4: I'm Bill Hemmer, and this is the Fox News Rundown.
5: Monday, August 31st, 2026. I'm Grinnell Scott. It's back to work this week for members of the United States House of Representatives. What is their focus right now? Legislation for the nation or pursuit of the next House majority?
6: Now is when regular people, if you will, start to really focus in, understand the stakes, understand the candidates, and start to really evaluate and make their choices.
7: I'm Dana Perino. The end of summer is the perfect time to refocus on your New Year's resolutions, and they may be three-quarter year resolutions now, but the goal is the same, resetting your mind and body while you reshape your daily habits.
8: The goal might be big, but I'm going to go for one moment of doing that thing, that the person that I want to be. If I can do it one time, I will consider that a success.
9: And I'm Tommy Lahren. I've got the final word on the Fox News Rundown.
5: As the calendar flips from August to September, Congress returns over the next couple of weeks to Capitol Hill with a lot on its collective plate. The midterm primaries are, for the most part, over. But to listen to House Republican Whip Tom Emmer of Minnesota on Fox's Sunday Morning Futures, he knows what needs to be top of mind as the House returns to business.
10: The short-term funding bill that was sent over by the Senate, the continuing resolution that would fund the government through December 11th. That'll be a priority over in the House because we get things done.
5: Meanwhile, as midterm forecasts make a House flip to a Democratic majority a real possibility, Democrat Jim Clyburn of South Carolina said on NBC's Meet the Press, a third impeachment of President Trump should not be their main focus.
11: Our priority ought to be making housing, education, energy, health care affordable and accessible for all of our citizens. Impeaching the president will not do that.
5: It will be a fine line for the next 2 months or so as voters really start zeroing in on the choices they'll make on November 3rd and the parties try to put their best foot forward before then.
6: Generally, look, it's Monday morning, usually Labor Day, so a week from today or tomorrow, if the holiday is when folks really start to pay attention.
5: Colin Reed is a political strategist and the co-founder of South and Hill Strategies.
6: Temperature's dropping, kids are back at school, college football started, the NFL's not far behind, things start to take on a rhythm that's regular life is resuming, and that's reflective of politics as well, and also policymaking. And the House and Senate will be back in various forms in the next few weeks as well. But really, there's only 3 or 4 weeks or so when both are back in at the same time, and then it's the midterms, and then of course there'll be a slew of activity to get done in the lame duck session after the election. But now is when regular people, if you will, start to really focus in, understand the stakes, understand the candidates, and start to really evaluate and make their choices.
5: We've talked about the fact that the midterm year is usually not a great year for the party in power. When you think about what the forecast has been, perhaps the House may flip, perhaps the Senate will stay in control of the Republicans. Is there anything that the House and Senate, the House comes back this week, is there anything that they can do to change that forecast? Or does that seem almost inevitable at this point?
6: Well, the first thing I think the House needs to do is pass the budget the Senate passed before they left town at the beginning of the summer to ensure that there's not a government shutdown and we don't get into that rigmarole heading into the elections. Blame can be cast on both sides as to when a government shutdown happens. The reality is it's very rarely, if ever, good for Republicans. So they got to clear the decks of that. And then, look, I think at this point in time, you've got very narrow margins in both the House and the Senate. You've got a very limited time to do a lot of important things. And it's going to be incumbent for Steve Scalise on the House side and then John Thune on the Senate side to pass legislation that allows all of his members to tell a story back home and avoid some of the stickier issues that are going to get caught up in the logjam of partisan politics. So look for, you know, single standalone bills that have a chance of really drawing wide support and getting over the finish line so that these members have a story to tell because they spent the summer back home in their districts and their constituents, and they're coming back to D.C. theoretically with all sorts of stories about what their voters want and the priorities they're hearing. And now's their chance to take all those lessons learned from the summer work period and apply them to policymaking.
5: Let's look at particular situations with the folks on Capitol Hill. Is the SAVE Act something that's off the table for this midterm? If the SAVE Act passes, it's something that's going to be more applicable to 2028.
6: Well, the math in the SAVE Act hasn't changed from the beginning of the debate. John Thune has been very clear about that. There's simply not the arithmetic in the Senate to get that over the finish line. And by the way, soon there's going to be early voting happening in some of these states. So even if it were to pass, it's something that would have to apply more forward-leaning than retroactively. So that one always remains a challenge. What I think would be in Republicans' interest is to pass single standalone bills that have the ability to build consensus and tell an economic story. You've heard these members back home over the summer. They really want to talk about the tax cuts that the Republicans passed last year. They believe, and there's numbers to back it up, that they have been really good for the economy, that they have put money back in people's pockets. They have boosted our long-term competitiveness, and that's what they really want to sell. But of course, they need the president to be on that same sheet of music as well. And he's got a number of competing interests right now, both here at home and abroad.
5: You talk about the competing interests. This thing with Canada that has really dusted up over the last little while, is that something that is just sort of the president having a beef with Canada, or does that have a wider effect?
6: Well, first of all, there are two things to make sure at once. One, people can be generally supportive of the president's idea to right some wrongs, perceived wrongs on economic fairness in terms of how our businesses are treated on the world stage with our competitors. But at the same time, especially in some of these states where these really hot Senate races, be it Maine or be it Michigan, for instance, that are on the Canadian border, this is probably something that Susan Collins in Maine or Mike Rogers in Michigan rather not be talking about. They've got a number of other things to talk about. And for these Republican candidates in all these states, the ones I just mentioned to beyond, what they want to do, Grinnell, is they want to make this a choice election. They do not want to make this a referendum on the White House. And the Democrats are really interested in making this just a referendum on what's happening, because ultimately these midterm elections are change versus status quo. And these Republican candidates want the voters to understand that the candidates are running have ties to the Democratic Socialists of America, are pushing a far left agenda. This is not just a midterm of the days of yore where we're arguing small incremental things around the edges. That these many of these Democratic candidates really want to upend and remake the entire American way of life. And that's the choice that Republican candidates want these voters to have as they make their decision in the fall.
5: Also along the economic vein, the president just announced a deal with Venezuela for 60 billion barrels of oil. Now, somebody who may be uninitiated out there may think, okay, we're getting all this oil. My gas prices are going to go down almost immediately. I don't think that's how it works. Is it incumbent upon the people in power to say, okay, yeah, we have this, but this is what this really means?
6: Well, that was a late-breaking development. It happened just before the weekend, late on a Friday night. I think there's still more chapters of that story to unfold before we know exactly what happens. But if you look at back at the year of 2026, and I realize there's still 3 or 4 months to go, what happened in Venezuela was such a monumental event, and it happened, and then it almost kind of fell by the wayside because it was superseded by other events like the situation in Iran and everything else that's happened there. But ultimately, look, Venezuela is home to the world's largest oil crude reserves, and that was part of the calculation. And unfortunately, all those natural resources have been test case for what socialism and communism does, because they've been under the rule of this corrupt Nicolas Maduro regime for so many years, and it's hurt the people there, and it hasn't allowed them to fully utilize their resources. And it remains to be seen where this story goes, but it's interesting to see Venezuela come back into the headlines after being dormant. I shouldn't say dormant, after being kind of playing second fiddle for so many months.
5: As we have watched the primaries play out, has it gone according to what people have expected? Was the DSA rise a big surprise leading up to this point?
6: I don't think anybody on their bingo card had the sudden extreme takeover of the Democratic Party, the party of John F. Kennedy and Bill Clinton and other fairly anti-communist figures. Just this incredible rise of socialism in its ranks. And depending on the poll now, socialism tends to outrank capitalism amongst Democratic primary voters. And that's really is something else, and it's going to have great policy ramifications should some of these figures get elected. But I do think that many of these candidates, like in New York City, for instance, Zoran Mamdani, he became mayor as an avowed socialist. Alexandria Ocasio-Cortez, a few years ago, she ran as an avowed socialist and she won. These are very deep blue districts. You can fit the Republicans in those places in a phone booth. So anyone who's got a D next to their name is essentially a guaranteed victory. Where I think this gets more interesting, Grinnell, is when it spreads to places like Michigan, for instance, where Abdul al-Sayed may not identify as Democratic Socialist, but he is, his policies are in line, even if he doesn't choose the label. Or down in Florida, which is most striking to me because Florida is 90 miles away at its southern point from communist Cuba, which is just living proof of communism's failure. The people are living in squalor there. They have no hope. They have no electricity. It's hard to get food. And you've got a Democratic Senate candidate in that state who just won a primary as a socialist. So if socialism can take hold outside of these deep blue cities like Washington, D.C. or New York City or Seattle or Los Angeles and take hold in the middle of America, that's something to watch and that's something to be really concerned about.
5: Last thing I have for you. Has the math changed at all since we last talked? The conventional wisdom is the House flips, the Senate probably stays in Republican hands, maybe even narrows a bit. Has that math changed?
6: The conventional wisdom has changed a bit because of the redistricting issues and how that may have given Republicans more of a fighter's chance on the House side. And at the same time, the macro political climate has continued to deteriorate on the Senate side for these Republican candidates. But look, ultimately, by and large, Senate races, they have their own candidates, their own weather. They really drive the political climate, whereas the House is kind of subject to some of these big national wins. I do think the thing the Republicans have going for them on the House, in addition to the redistricting issue and the math that created there, is there's a number of these candidates who have been through a similar climate like this before. You look at Brian Fitzpatrick in Pennsylvania 1, Mike Lawler, New York 17. Those are two guys in the Eastern time zone, two battle-tested incumbents who have been through turbulent political climates before and come out victorious on their side. So that's going to be an advantage. But, you know, ultimately, we could be in for a long night on election night, Grinnell, especially with some of these states where we've got different ways of casting the votes, like Alaska, for instance, could take a while before we know a winner there. And the map has only gotten tighter since we last spoke.
5: Colin Reed is a political strategist and the co-founder of South and Hill Strategies. Always a pleasure, sir. Thank you so much for being with us on the Rundown.
6: Thanks, Grinnell. Enjoy the week.
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0: Maybe seeing film sets and films coming together and everyone working toward a common goal, that was very familiar.
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4: He's our cheerleader.
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0: What else could I do? 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It was just I wanted to contribute.
3: You would keep time. 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
3: And you were very interested in learning about data.
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6: The 39th President of the United States, Jimmy Carter, addresses the Camp David Accords between Israel and Egypt that, on March 26, 1979, led to a negotiated peace between the two nations, the first between Israel and any of its Arab neighbors.
7: The countrysides of both lands are free from the litter and the carnage of a wasteful war. Mothers in Egypt and Israel are not weeping today for their children fallen in senseless battle. The dedication and determination of these two world statesmen have borne fruit. Peace has come to Israel and to Egypt.
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0: will work there. Fox's Kevin Uretsky has more on this.
1: President Trump saying of space,
2: American dominance in this domain is not a choice. It's an economic and national security necessity.
1: He continued,
2: a nation cannot be first on Earth if we're going to be second in space.
1: Therefore, the president announced the establishment of a new military training facility.
2: It's called the U.S. Space Academy.
1: In his executive order establishing the academy, President Trump wrote that space is a critical domain for national security.
2: It's clear that we will need to educate and train an entire generation of skilled service members.
1: A location for the new academy is expected to be announced soon. Kevin Uretsky, Fox News.
0: President Trump offers Canadian firms a way to avoid U.S. tariffs. More on that from Fox's Jack Callahan.
3: The president, posting on social media, let all Canadian companies that are doing business with America move to the United States immediately. Then, he wrote, there are no tariffs. Calling Canada one of the worst trade offenders, the president continued, I don't want Canadian cars, I don't want Canadian parts, I don't want Canadian anything. They've been ripping us off for decades, and it's going to stop.
0: And a federal judge appointed by former President Bill Clinton extending a pause on border wall construction in Texas.
4: The federal government agreeing Friday to extend a pause on border-related construction in Big Bend National Park until mid-September, while a federal judge considers a request for a temporary restraining order. Construction was recently put on hold when bulldozers in the area sparked outrage and protests. Residents and local businesses are suing to challenge the Department of Homeland Security's plans for the project, alleging it threatens the environment and culturally significant land. DHS is saying at the time crews were doing survey work, not launching into full construction, noting its plans include building a new road and installing detection technology and barriers to stop vehicles.
0: Fox's Kristen Goodwin. I'm Ted Linder on the Fox News Rundown.
5: This is the Fox News Rundown.
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9: In January of 1960, John F. Kennedy announced that he would seek the presidency of the United States, which he won on November 8, 1960, in a narrow victory over Richard Nixon. At 43, he became the youngest U.S. president.
10: In the past 40 months, I have toured every state in the Union, and I have talked to Democrats in all walks of life. My candidacy is therefore based on the conviction that I can win both the nomination and the election. I believe that the Democratic Party has a historic function to perform in the winning of the 1960 election, comparable to the 1932 election. I intend to do my utmost to see that that victory is won.
5: Stay tuned to hear more history as it unfolds before your ears. 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
11: Take a pause.
12: In Salisbury, Massachusetts, there's the Guinea Pig Sanctuary. They care for up to 400 rescued guinea pigs every day. Kimmy Smotherman's the director. So why do so many people surrender them?
13: The biggest problem right now is people aren't learning about guinea pigs before they get guinea pigs.
12: They're not the easiest creatures to take care of. They should be adopted in pairs because they're sociable and they like to stretch their little legs.
13: They need to be out of their cage. They're not leave us in the cage, just throw food at us.
12: Kimmy says each creature is unique.
13: We have some that bite. We have some that are very stubborn. We have some that are just like, don't touch me. And we have, you know, the guys, the fatter guys, and they're like, come over here and hold me. But each one of them's different.
12: The sanctuary even has emotional support guinea pigs. 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
14: One of the forgotten players in the Watergate scandal that brought down the Nixon administration was Democrat Speaker of the House Carl Albert of Oklahoma. Standing only 5'4", he was known as the Little Giant from Little Dixie. In 1992, Albert recalled meeting future presidents Nixon and Kennedy on his first day of Congress.
15: Nixon walked across from the Republican side of the aisle and shook hands with me and asked me if he had a college contest similar to the high school, and I won that one. And he asked me if I was the one who won that contest. I said, yes. He said, well, he tried out for it later on, but he didn't get that far. John Kennedy came over to me and introduced himself, and he said, are you the Oklahoma boy that was a Rhodes Scholar? I said, yes. He said, well, I met several Rhodes Scholars. So I met them both the first day.
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1: Good morning, it's 519. Hal J is here. I'm Ernie Brown. That's Carla Marion. It's time for five things you need to know on WBAP.
2: Big flare-up in the Ross Fire in Palo Pinto and Jack counties. The flare-up happened yesterday in the Kimberland Ranch area. The entire fire has damaged 157 structures, including 18 homes, while crews have saved 453 others. That massive wildfire has burned just over 89,000 acres. It is 31% contained. Now, in addition to local fire departments sending help, Tennessee fire departments are there as well, having made their way yesterday.
1: One man is dead and about 15 people missing in Canyon National Park after parts of the canyon were hit by major flash floods over the weekend. A raging water swept boulders, infrastructure, and other debris into the Colorado River. And there's more on the way.
2: Two air traffic controllers could be fired for leaving the tower at New York's LaGuardia Airport about an hour early on the night back in March when that Air Canada jet smashed into a fire truck that was crossing the runway, killing both pilots. Well, because those two left work early, there were only two other controllers left in the tower to direct normal flights while dealing with a previous emergency on another plane on the ground.
1: The Collin County City of Princeton pausing the use of flock cameras. Princeton received seven new systems last week, but the mayor says he wants to hold off on their installation over privacy concerns. He said the new cameras were approved by city council last year, but he wants to make sure the cameras can't be exploited in ways that violate residents' privacy or rights.
2: All right, new backlash for the WNBA. The official WNBA store's customization system to make jerseys is rejecting the name Jesus Christ and the phrase Jesus is God while allowing Muhammad and Allahu Akbar. When customers tried to add Jesus, the prompt then read, quote, "We are unable to customize this item with the text you have entered. Please try a different entry." When Muhammad was entered, no warning appeared.
1: And that's five things. It's time for Julie DeHarty, traffic and weather on the ones at 521.
0: We do have a little bit of road work, and this is going to be on North Loop 820 westbound at Mark 4. And it's on the left side of the roadway. And right now, you are seeing a delay from about 35W for about 5, maybe even 10 minutes. Otherwise, we're pretty quiet if you're trying to travel on 183 coming off the North Loop over to 360. That'll take you about 10 to 15 minutes. Into downtown Dallas on 175 as you move from

0: just really been not taken care of, and that so much work is going to have to be done in Venezuela. But over time, this will begin to add and lessen the cost at the pumps. But again, for the United States as a whole, this is actually just, again, strengthening our national security and setting an example for the world.
1: All right, Ray, I want to kind of focus on what happened over the weekend with the U.S. Strikes there and kind of the Strait of Hormuz area. Will that cause our prices to jump? I feel like anytime anything happens over there, on whichever side, all of a sudden we have to pay more.
0: That's a great question, and we've been keeping an eye on that as well. And when you look at how the market has been reacting, they continue to think that this conflict is over. However, again, we've talked about it before, where the physical price and the paper price do not match. And right now, what we're also looking at is not only what's going on with the Strait of Hormuz and those strikes over the weekend, but also the cost of diesel gasoline and how that has only continued to rise, and how it's just in such demand that we could even see gasoline prices, unfortunately, go back up, because we may start to make more diesel than gasoline in the near future.
2: Is that going to make any difference for the truckers out there? I mean, they need to lose about $2 a gallon off that stuff right now.
0: Absolutely. And right now, I do not see any relief in sight. I wrote a great article about this. Y'all could check it out at the Crude Truth Substack. And that right now, with the refineries running at 97% of processing that crude oil and turning it into fuels like jet, diesel, and gasoline, there is no relief. We are really running at full capacity across the United States.
1: Can I just hit y'all with some, I don't know, it's a silver lining type thing, but I did type into to the AI here. The average gas price in the USA, price breakdown, national average $4.09. Highest gas prices by state, of course, California, followed by Hawaii and Washington. Lowest gas price by state, Indiana at $3.46, and then Texas at $3.63 a gallon.
0: God bless Texas is all I have to say, and that's also due to the fact that we have great policies in place that do not add additional taxes to every gallon of gasoline that we purchase.
2: All right, real quick, last question about this Venezuela thing. Are we buying this oil from these people, or are they just giving it to us at the point of a gun?
0: That's a great question, and this is going to be a true partnership between the private sector and the government. I think I'd mentioned that a while back, and that's going to be the best way possible to end that conflict, but also motivate the majors like Chevron and Exxon to go and invest money in a country to where they know that the United States is going to have interest in the future.
2: All right. R.T. Trevino, Pecos Country Energy. Thanks so much for coming on. We appreciate it.
0: Well, thank you, and everyone have a wonderful week.
2: Coming up at 5:37, what year was it? Brought to you by Advanced Hair Restoration.
1: Penn State had the U.S. strikes Iran for planning terror attacks. Mike Traina is going to tell us where and have the rest of your 5:30 news.
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2: The U.S. strikes Iran for preparing terror attacks in the Strait of Hormuz. I'm Mike Trina from the 24-Hour Breaking News Center.
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1: On the ones.
3: North Loop 820 westbound at Mark IV Parkway. Still some road work on the left side backing us up for about 5 to 10 minutes. Also starting to fill in and getting crowded if you're traveling on 35W northbound from Rosedale all the way to Northeast 28. That's going to take you about 15 minutes. We have an accident now in Dallas to watch for on the Dallas North Tollway. Southbound side at Lovers, two right lanes are blocked and you already have about a 5-minute backup. Our next update within 10 minutes with WBAP's first traffic on the ones. I'm Julie DeHorn.
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6: From the WBAP On-Time Experts 24-7 Weather Center, we're going to be sunny and hot today. The high near 101. Winds out of the southeast 8 to 10. Lows tonight around 80. Tomorrow we'll have a high near 100, but humidity starts moving in here in force. So tomorrow's high of 100 will feel more like 106 in the shade. Southeast winds 5 to 10 right off the Gulf. Wednesday, Thursday, and Friday all about the same. More Gulf humidity up here with temperatures very close to 100. Right now we have 78 degrees in Fort Worth, 82 in Dallas. I'm meteorologist Brad Barton.
2: News brought to you by Visionary Wellness and Imaging. Iran attacks U.S. bases in the Middle East in retaliation for strikes on Larak Island in the Strait of Hormuz. Trey Yingst is in Tel Aviv, Israel, with details.
7: According to U.S. officials, there was intelligence that indicated the Iranians were planning to launch rockets with sea mines attached. We do know that the U.S. forces that are stationed in Jordan have a variety of air defense systems. Americans supplied Patriot and THAAD missile defense systems. And I did speak with a U.S. source familiar who indicated at this point there are no significant impacts and nearly all of the incoming missiles have been intercepted.
2: Earlier Sunday, a spokesperson for the Iranian Revolutionary Guard Corps promised economic and military consequences for those strikes on Larak Island. President Trump offers Canadian firms a way to avoid U.S. tariffs, Jack Callahan reports.
8: The president, posting on social media, let all Canadian companies that are doing business with America move to the United States immediately. Then, he wrote, there are no tariffs. The president imposed 50% tariffs on $20 billion of Canadian goods earlier this month. Canada is now preparing retaliatory tariffs on American steel and dairy products a week from now. Jack Callahan, Fox News.
2: Voting rights activists are speaking out against Tarrant County's reduction of polling sites.
9: The new plan being considered right now would make fewer cuts compared to the initial proposal that sparked outrage. The first proposal would have reduced the number of locations from 316 in the last midterm to 176 sites on Election Day and cut 8 early voting sites, leaving 42. Judge Tim O'Hare is defending the revisions as a, quote, sensible plan. There would be 224 sites on Election Day and 47 early voting sites.
2: WFA News 8's Chris Lawrence reporting. Former TCU safety Jacob Fields turned himself into Tarrant County authorities on Sunday for an assault charge stemming from a locker room incident with a teammate that led to him getting kicked off the team. Online county records show that Fields was charged with aggravated assault, causing serious bodily injury. Fields was accused of striking a teammate in the locker room on August 13th. Your money news brought to you by NetWorthRadio.com. Gold fell below $4,450 an ounce today, extending a sharp drop in the previous session. After remarks from Federal Reserve Chair Kevin Warsh revived expectations for an imminent interest rate hike. Gold also remained pressured by rising oil prices after the U.S. military targeted Iranian rocket launchers preparing to deploy mines in the Strait of Hormuz. Keep connected to DFW for the latest on the situation in the Middle East on your home for WBAP's Morning News, News Talk 820 and 93.3 FM, WBAP. I'm Mike Trina.
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2: The New Orleans Saints beat the Dallas Cowboys 27-24 in a preseason finale Friday. Sam Howell threw two fourth-quarter touchdown passes and had a tying two-point conversion for the Cowboys. Scotty Scheffler is the FedEx Cup champion for the second time. His victory Sunday in the Tour Championship also moves him past Tiger Woods atop the PGA Tour career earnings list. Ezekiel Duran homered, doubled, and drove in three runs to help the Texas Rangers avoid a sweep by beating the Milwaukee Brewers yesterday, 7-4. And Jessica Shepherd had 17 points and 10 rebounds as the Dallas Wings beat the Connecticut Sun 97-91 in the final game before the FIBA World Cup break. I'm Mike Trina with sports on News Talk 820 WBAP.
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1: 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And DFW's most accurate forecast from Chief Meteorologist Brad Barton on the ones.
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6: Good morning. Among our top stories at 5:36, I thought this was an interesting little town hall meeting they were having. RFK was asked a question about, you know, we've talked about this on the program, drug advertisements on television.
10: Is there a plan to ban pharmaceutical ads on TV? Or if an outright ban isn't possible, how far can you go to limit them?
11: There's only two countries in the world that allow pharmaceutical companies to do direct consumer advertising on television. One is the United States, the other is New Zealand, and New Zealand's rules are very, very restrictive. We looked at every way to try to get them off TV, but there's a very, very bad Supreme Court case that says that commercial speech is not the same protection under the Constitution as political speech, but it does have some protection, and it makes it very difficult. You can't ban them altogether. But what we've done is we've changed the rules, the regulations, to make them be more honest, so that they have to report more and more of their side effects. And those rules are going into place now.
6: You know, you watch some of these ads, they're 60-second commercials on television, and 40 seconds of it is disclaimer.
12: Exactly. Mm-hmm.
6: Saying this stuff is horrible for you, it'll make you poop your guts out, your life will suck, you'll have headaches, your face will fall off, et cetera, et cetera. All after showing you the husband and wife walking through the flower fields, holding hands,
13: dancing,
6: and having a picnic.
12: It's so misleading.
13: It's weird. I'm telling you, when my family comes in town, they're from another country, they don't have this there. And last time they were here and they came on TV, I go, look, and they said, what is this? I said, it's a commercial for prescription medication. They go, you're kidding me, right? I said, no, we get them all the time. They were horrified. They couldn't believe it.
12: Oh, yeah.
6: I still can't believe it. Let's play What Year Was It, brought to you by Advanced Hair Restoration.
13: Okie doke. Let's do that. I almost called you Monty, but he'll be back tomorrow, by the way. I'm so sorry. We do have two tickets to send you to Motley Crue at Dos Equis Pavilion September 10th with special guests. I just looked this up. Extreme and Tesla. That's going to be a wild 80s night right there. Yeah, Extreme and Tesla. You remember those guys?
12: Of course. Okay.
13: Okay. Yeah. We'll take caller 5 right now. The number 800-288-9227. You have to listen to the clues and then be able to tell us. What year was it?
14: I would say I wouldn't know, but I would...
15: It was August, and the New York Yankees honored Casey Stengel, retiring his number 37.
14: Baseball going as the highest... baseball sport.
15: On TV, Brian Keith starred in Family Affair.
16: Now, I don't mind you seeing Ronnie now and then, but right now, I think you're too young to be going steady with anybody. Understood?
17: Yes, Uncle Bill.
15: And at the movie theater...
18: I think I've gotten rid of the Banshee.
15: Vincent Price had him screaming in the aisles with Cry of the Banshee.
18: And I open up the coffin and find that he is gone.
15: Number one on the record charts...
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15: Red, Make It With You. What year was it? 1969, 1970, or 1971?
6: All right, there you go. Three choices. Let's see if we can find a winner coming up.
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21: All right, we have Kenny in Prosper, who's going to be our contestant today in three choices. We're using the Wayback Machine for this one, 1969, 70, and 71.
12: Yeah.
21: Kenny, Hal's going to help you out.
22: All right.
12: Kenny, how you doing? Kenny, how you doing? Yeah. You doing all right?
22: Oh, man, I got my fingers and my toes crossed with you, Hal.
12: No, Kenny?
21: It's not going to be enough, but
12: yeah,
21: okay.
12: It's not going to be enough. Hey, any smoke out there in Prosper area from the fires?
22: No, sir, not really.
12: All right, just checking. Just checking. Okay, right. Casey Stengel, the number was retired. Mm-hmm. Family Affair.
21: I was always suspicious of Mr. French. I think he was running
12: French,
21: a meth lab in that place.
12: I think you were right. Yeah. Never heard of the city. What is it, the city of Bunches? Branches? What is that? The
13: I don't
12: name
13: know
12: of
13: any
12: movie?
13: Of this.
12: I don't
13: think. So sorry.
12: But David Gates and Bread was always one of my very favorite groups. I love all their music. Very nice. I think they call it yacht rock now, type of thing.
13: That's awesome.
12: And I thought, I immediately thought in the 60s.
13: Ah.
12: I'm going to stay with that and say 1969. I don't know. If I'm just guessing. Okay. I'm 69.
13: All right, Kenny, are you going with Hal at 1969? Or are you going to go on your own with 70 or 71?
22: Oh, goodness, Hal.
12: Yeah, I know.
22: I'm going to have to go with you, brother.
12: Okay. Okay, right. I'm guessing now.
13: Let's you find can, out.
12: Okay.
19: I'd like to make it with
15: the Yankees
19: you.
15: Retired Casey Stengel's number. Family Affair was in the top 10. Vincent Price was in the theaters. And Bread was number one.
12: Here we go.
15: The year? 1970.
13: Oh, Kenny. Well, shoot.
22: Only off by one.
12: Only by one.
13: That's the spirit.
12: Thanks, Kenny.
13: Thanks for
12: Thank
13: playing.
12: Thank you, pal. All right, very good.
20: Enough to make you lose.
13: Yeah, well, we're going to do it again this morning at 8:37.
21: 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Here's Julie DeHarty.
3: Watch for some road work if you're on the north side of Fort Worth, North Loop 820 westbound, right around Mark 4. They're on the left side, and it's about a five-minute backup right now as you move from I-35. And then if you're trying to travel in Dallas, we had a wreck on the Dallas North Tollway. Approaching Lovers, it looks like that may have cleared. There was a little bit of a slowdown through there, so give yourself a couple extra minutes. And now we've got some trouble in Royce City. There's a wreck in the right lane, 30 westbound at FM 35, already backed up a good 10 minutes. Our next update within 10 minutes with WBAP's first traffic on the ones. I'm Julie DeHarty.
20: From the WBAP On-Time Experts 24-7 Weather Center, sunny and hot today with a high near 101. Winds out of the southeast 8 to 10 miles an hour. Clear muggy overnight with low near 80. Tomorrow mostly sunny, hot and more humid. Tomorrow's high near 100, heat stress index 106. Wednesday, sunny, continued hot and humid, high 99, heat stress index 106. And more of the same Thursday and Friday with highs in the upper 90s. There will be, it looks like, a tropical disturbance producing some rain on the upper Texas Gulf Coast last half of the week. Not likely up here. Right now, it's 81 degrees in Fort Worth and 85 in Dallas. I'm meteorologist Brad Barton.
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6: 5:48. Good morning. Thanks for joining us. It's August 31st. One more day until the fall begins and the temperatures drop like a stone tomorrow.
7: That's exactly what's going to happen.
6: High of 75 degrees. I made that up. That's not going to happen at all. It's going to be 100 degrees again.
8: Woke me up.
6: Yeah.
8: Yeah.
6: Problematically, the fall doesn't begin until late October now, I would say.
8: I always say this every year, October 15th.
6: October 15th? Yeah. We'll accept that.
8: Yeah, okay.
6: We also would have accepted October 30th.
8: Okay. Well. All right.
7: You know, the fair, it's always going to be hot at the fair.
8: Yeah.
6: Is it?
7: I can't even remember the last time I had to bundle up at the fair.
6: Unless it rains you out.
7: Which would be nice.
6: Yeah, the fair's just, 3 weeks away?
7: Yes,
6: 3.5 weeks?
7: Sir.
6: Something like that?
7: Mm-hmm.
6: All right, now this guy orders Burger King DoorDash and is surprised by what he finds when the food is being delivered.
9: I look, I say, buddy got a onesie on? You know, I open the camera and look, buddy's completely naked. By the time I got to the front, he was already gone.
10: I ordered Burger King. You know, we all had some double cheeseburgers. I had a Whopper, but buddy brought some hot dogs or something. He brought Glizzy. And ain't nobody want that. A lot of people be like, man, that's AI. No, that's real.
9: Now, you know, I didn't expect nobody to show up, drop my food off naked, which is crazy. And then to handle somebody's food, like, it's already a lot going on. And then for you to, you know, pull something like that is ridiculous. And get you some cameras. That's all I can say.
7: Yes, get you some cameras.
8: Is it real? Because he did. Is it filmed anywhere?
7: Oh yeah.
8: Oh,
7: yeah.
8: It is filmed.
6: Oh yeah.
8: Okay.
6: Yeah. That's that's one of the ways the story went viral.
7: Mm-hmm.
6: I love the idea. He said, "Yeah, I ordered a hamburger. He brought a hot dog."
8: Wow.
7: Oh my.
8: That is tremendous.
6: Yeah. Thought he was wearing a onesie at first.
7: That's adorable.
6: Yeah.
8: You know, I've never used DoorDash. We've never used DoorDash.
7: I haven't either.
11: Have you used it?
7: Yeah, Donald Dean do.
11: It's not bad.
8: Mm-hmm. Yeah. Yeah, it's a great business. You know.
11: Yeah. I mean, you know, you want to get some Chinese food, and they usually just drop it off at the porch and take a picture to make sure, hey, I dropped it off, and then they take off.
8: Yeah.
11: And, all right, now I can go get my Chinese food.
7: Nice.
11: But I've never expected, you know, it to start like an adult film.
7: Good grief.
11: Jeez.
6: I always wonder, you know, because this is the number one thing when you read financial blogs and people are struggling to make ends meet, and the first question financial advisors these days are asking is, how much do you use DoorDash?
7: Mm-hmm.
6: Oh, you know, and it's expensive, and, you know, it costs, it's a problem.
7: And if you're charging it, you know, you're charging stuff that you will...
6: It racks it up.
7: Mm-hmm.
6: Yeah.
7: Yeah,
6: mm-hmm.
7: You don't need to be charged.
6: So it ain't cheap, but at the same time, it does have that convenience factor, and I'm all about that.
7: No doubt. I thought it was interesting when they started DoorDashing fast food. I thought, uh-oh, we've turned a strange corner here in America. Because why does it get any faster than running to McDonald's, but you can DoorDash your McDonald's now? So here we are.
6: I wonder, does it make sense? Do you save time doing that? Because most people have McDonald's not too far away.
7: Yeah.
6: Are you saving any time doing that?
7: You're just maybe lazy or hungover. I don't know what's going on
11: there. I'll tell you what, it's very, very convenient.
6: Yeah.
11: We had a lot of people over one morning because of a death in the family. And I was like, I don't want to get up. Nobody feels like cooking. Let's just do McDonald's. It's easy. It's got something everybody loves. And it must have been a $100 DoorDash order because we had a lot of people over.
6: Yeah.
11: So it was a lot of big breakfast with hotcakes and stuff.
7: Mm-hmm.
11: You know, and now, hey, you get a show with it.
7: I know.
6: Yeah, that's right.
11: So
6: well,
11: it kind of makes it worth it, you know?
6: You can't beat that. 5:51, traffic and weather. Here's Julie DeHarty.
12: just checked on our road work. Still there, off to the left side, North Loop 820 westbound Mark IV Parkway. It looked like they were clearing it, but I still see the aero board there, and it's still backing us up to I-35, so a good extra 5 minutes through there. And then I'm seeing a little bit of a slowdown on the northbound side of 35W from the North Loop out past 287. That's going to take about 5 minutes. We've got this problem in Roy City. It's an accident in the right lane, westbound I-30, near FM 35, and right now it's going to hold you up for probably about 10 to 15 minutes. Our next update within 10 minutes with WBAP's First Traffic on the Ones. I'm Julie DeHardy.
8: From the WBAP On-Time Experts 24-7 Weather Center, sunny and hot with a high about 101 this afternoon. Winds be out of the southeast 8 to 10 miles an hour. Tonight, clear, a little more muggy, low near 80. And then tomorrow, Wednesday, Thursday, we're going to have highs in the upper 90s, but a lot more humidity coming off the Gulf as a small tropical disturbance could turn into a tropical storm on the upper Texas Gulf Coast. Right now, we have 81 degrees in Fort Worth, 85 in Dallas. I'm meteorologist Brad Barton.
6: 5:53, that brings us to our segment where Hal will reveal all when it comes to the price of gasoline.
8: It's unbelievable.
6: Hal's got gas.
8: First thing I've noticed this morning is they're back to shooting a finger at each other in the Straits of Hormuz.
6: They are? Yeah. Lots of finger shooting.
8: What's going on?
7: And then we get it in the teeth, you know, right here at the pump, don't we?
8: Yeah, hadn't changed. Driving in 375, 379. I saw three and a 379. Two 379s, a 375.
6: 389 near Stately Brown Manor.
8: Really?
6: Yep, 389.9.
7: Oh, gosh, it went back up. 367.
6: Yeah.
8: Yeah?
7: By my house.
8: In Fort Worth, price range 338 to 369 being reported. That's a 31-cent spread. In Dallas, a 23-cent spread. It's kind of tightening up a little bit, 345 to 368. That's what's being reported now to the Gas Buddy app, if you want to keep up with that. Just real quickly, a quick check on some diesel prices. And those are ranging anywhere that's being reported, 489 to 554.
6: That's crazy. 554.
8: Just crazy. Brent crude, 91.17. West Texas Intermediate, 86.39.
7: Oh,
6: hell. All right.
8: I know, we're there.
6: Yeah.
7: Yeah, but back up. Yeah, Carlin myself. I told you all that, right? It was 3:51. I waited a day because I had to get home
8: and
7: to let the girl dog go out and do her business. But
6: once again, we probably did not need to know the reason.
7: So it went up to 3:71, or sorry, 3:75, and then it has backed off of that to 3:68. So, yay.
8: All have right. you ever noticed that your entire life is built around your dog dropping one?
6: Yeah, no, it really is.
8: The whole thing, yeah.
7: And she's being treated for a UTI, so I just
6: see,
7: to
6: once
7: sure
6: again,
7: she does.
6: Once again, we did not need to know. All we had to hear was she's being treated by a vet.
7: It's real life, man.
6: Give her a Z-Pack and send her to bed.
8: There you go.
6: Damn straight.
8: You,
6: my
8: there you go.
6: Goodness, every morning we hear another story of
7: she's a good dog. But
8: earlier in the hour, we were talking with a professional.
6: Ray Trevino.
8: Ray Trevino.
6: Yes. Pecos Country Inn.
8: And I wanted to say, are we stuck? Is this where we are right now? I think I've got this feeling we're going to be here a long, long time.
7: Me too. Unless, you know, people...
8: I don't know what I'm talking about. It's just a feeling I have.
7: People were speculating something would happen to make it drop right before the midterm elections, which, come on, man, don't play games with us like that. Like, I don't want the games. I just want lower prices. Does that make sense?
8: If it drops by a dollar a gallon to the right before midterms, that's politics, and I'll be so mad at my own party. Mm-hmm. I couldn't stand it.
7: I'm right there with you. A lot of people. I know it.
6: I don't think they can do it, because that's what the previous administration did. They emptied out our strategic petroleum reserve to do that very thing.
7: Yes, they did.
6: Yeah. And it worked, by the way.
7: Oh, yeah.
6: So, politics, people don't care. They just want low prices.
8: Yeah.
6: Coming up at 6:07, Republican convention at the American Airlines Center next week. It's not going to be all a love fest, though.
7: And straight ahead, a teacher in Richardson suspended. The reason might shock you. Mike Traina is going to tell us why. He'll have the rest of your 6 o'clock news.
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4: On the ones.
6: I-30 westbound at FM 35. Right before you get there, we have an accident in the right lane. You're already backed up a good 15 minutes as you move that way from 2642. A couple of right lanes blocked on the Dallas North Tollway southbound at Lovers with a 10 to 15 minute backup from Northwest Highway. And the left lane still blocked off on the North Loop westbound at Mark IV Parkway. Expect about a 5 minute ride as you come from I-35. Our next update within 10 minutes with WBAP's first traffic on the ones. I'm Julie Hardy.
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9: From the WBAP On-Time Experts 24-7 Weather Center, we're going to be sunny and hot. We'll have 101 this afternoon. Winds out of the southeast, 5 to 10 miles an hour. Clear, muggy overnight, below 80. And then muggy, I think, is a pretty descriptive term for the rest of this week. We're going to have Gulf humidity coming up here in force tomorrow, probably Wednesday, Thursday, and Friday, as what's right now just a tropical wave south of New Orleans tries to move in on the Upper Texas coast. Right now we have 80 degrees in Fort Worth, 85 in Dallas. I'm meteorologist Brad Barton.
5: News brought to you by Reliant Air Conditioning. A new attack by the U.S. on Iranian forces who were repeatedly getting ready to launch rockets into the international waterway.
10: CENTCOM says Islamic Revolutionary Guard Corps forces were observed preparing to launch rockets with sea mines into the Strait of Hormuz. The U.S. military also says they had just completed clearing mines out of the strait last week. So new American strikes took out two Iranian launchers before those mines could get into the water. Chill NATO, Fox News.
5: A Richardson ISD teacher is facing criminal charges. Berkner High School teacher Michael Ralph Faust was arrested last week on a third-degree felony charge of online solicitation of a minor. The school district placed Faust on administrative leave and is cooperating with the ongoing criminal investigation. The Nashville airport is about to get a change. Michelle Polino has details.
11: Tennessee Governor Bill Lee is proposing Nashville International Airport be renamed for Dolly Parton. The announcement comes after the country music icon died Tuesday of cancer at age 80. It follows an online petition that surged this week to rename the airport. Lee said in a statement, "At a place where Tennessee welcomes the world, it is fitting that Nashville International Airport would bear the name of our state's favorite daughter and greet travelers with the enduring legacy of Dolly's music, generosity, faith, and kindness." Michelle Polino, Fox News.
5: The Ross Fire in Palo Pinto and Jack counties is 31% contained as firefighters work to stop it from growing further. According to the Texas A&M Forest Service, the wildfire has burned more than 85,000 acres and damaged nearly 160 structures, including 18 homes. No evacuation orders are in place currently. However, Highway 254 remains closed in the fire area. Your money news brought to you by NetWorthRadio.com. Oil prices climbed in early Asian trade today after the U.S. struck Iran for the first time in over a month, as Iran was retaliating against the U.S. bases in Jordan as well. West Texas intermediate futures were trading at $85.46 a barrel, up almost 2.5%, while Brent crude futures had climbed 2.7% to $90.49 per barrel. Keep connected, DFW, for the latest on the situation in the Middle East on your home for WBAP's morning news, News Talk 820 and 93.3 FM WBAP. 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
12: Cowboys roster cuts are complete, down to an initial 53-man. Brian Schottenheimer liking where the roster is at so far.
13: I'm thrilled with this roster. Said it a week or so ago, or maybe said it twice when we were in Oxnard, and I don't want to look back. But you asked the question. If you put our roster from last year tonight compared to our roster tonight this year, and it's significantly different.
12: 13 days into the Cowboys season opener against the Giants, the future Hall of Famer out of retirement, defensive tackle Aaron Donald rejoins the Rams on a one-year deal worth up to $30 million after exiting the league in 2024. And the Rangers avoid the sweep with a 7-4 win against the Brewers in the finale. Texas finds itself two games behind Houston for the AL West lead as it returns home to face the A's at 7:05 tonight. I'm Ryan Baldwin on WBAP from 96.7 at 13th in the Ticket.
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4: News updates from Monty Cook. Dependable traffic with Julie B. Hardy. And DFW's most accurate forecast from Chief Meteorologist Brad Barton on the ones.
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14: Good Monday morning, the 31st of August, if you can believe that. It's almost September, and the temperatures surely will cool down there, Brad. And we'll get to you in a moment on all that.
9: Stick with that thought.
14: Yeah, okay, good. Glad to have you with us. Among the stories we're following, this is interesting. Some far-left organizations are planning to disrupt the Republican midterm convention that's coming up next week right here at the AAC. It's where our studios are. They're even partnering with the Communist Party USA. So this is thanks to the Dallas Express. They do great work. And here are just some of the organizations. I don't know if you've got that link pulled up. One's called Indivisible Dallas. One is called DFW Anti-War Committee. Indivisible Texas. Then we have the Communist Party USA, Dallas-Fort Worth chapter.
15: Where do these folks find the time? I just don't have this kind of time on my hands.
14: I have a sneaky suspicion we're helping provide their food and insurance and whatnot. Yeah. Anyway, another group is called Space City Anti-War. Mm. And there's a couple of others. Black Voters Matter. And 1, 2, 3. There are over a dozen groups. They're saying September 10th, 10 a.m. to 1 p.m. meet at Pike Park on Harry Hines. Texans reject Trump agenda. That's on their flyer that the Dallas Express has gotten a hold of. So we have been told, of course, about security because we have to be able to get to work. And now, Ernie, you have some of the inside scoop. We were given just a little bit about some fencing.
15: I don't know anything.
14: They're building a giant wall.
15: Yeah, I don't know anything. I think they're just going to blow all the buildings up and pretend like nothing's going on here. That's what I've heard.
14: We do know there will be some fencing around.
15: Okay, well, then there you go.
14: And streets around the AAC are going to be closed. Again, this is September 9th and 10th, next Wednesday and Thursday. Mm-hmm. So if you work down here, obviously you'll need to get a heads up from your...
15: Worse if you people. Live down here.
14: Well, that's true, too.
15: I feel really bad for you.
14: Golly, can you imagine having to walk your dog and then everything's blocked off? I don't know how that's going to work.
15: I'm not sure either.
14: But hopefully everything stays peaceful. But again, the Communist Party USA will be out in force.
15: Supporting the Democrats, just like they always have.
16: When you say out in force, I wonder how many people that would be.
15: 12, Hal. 12.
16: That's what I'm...
15: An even dozen.
16: It'll be like, you know, really, it'll be like 20, mm-hmm. but the camera angles will come in tight,
14: yes.
16: and it'll make it look like thousands.
14: Yes, that's what they do.
16: That's what they do.
14: I'm so glad that you noticed
15: I wonder
14: that.
15: If I,
16: oh, yeah.
15: I
16: yes.
15: wonder if I have any...
16: But they've always done that.
15: I wonder if I have any communists living in at Stately Brown Manor.
14: If you have any what? Communists?
16: Any commies
15: living out
14: there.
15: And
14: you're part of Plano, I would say it's highly unlikely.
15: Yeah,
16: I've never understood
15: not.
16: One thing that, you know, if you're part of the Communist Party, whatever it is, and you hate America, why do you live here?
14: I know it. I'm right there
16: why
14: with
16: don't you.
14: Go
16: back
14: somewhere
16: to where?
14: Else. Go somewhere else.
16: You know?
14: I don't get it either. But the way they're framing it, And I will say a lot of it is targeted to young people. You know, I've got two teenagers. Donald's 19, Dean's almost 18. And they are fed different things on their socials than we are. They have different algorithms. I don't necessarily know that they have been targeted specifically by stuff like this. But we do know that there's a wonderful investigative journalist. His name is Nate Friedman. He did an expose about Dearborn, Michigan. He did a very long documentary just chronicling what life is like there now, because the communists have teamed up with Islam there, and it's a predominantly Muslim city. TikTok took it down. So TikTok, for some reason, seems to be, at least for a certain age group, promoting socialism/communism.
15: This was discussed last whenever the presidential election. Trump said he's going to take it down, and people put positive things up because it's all about him. And he said, "Oh, I'm going to leave it up." I mean, TikTok should be gone. And I don't give a damn about your free speech about TikTok.
14: But there are other platforms.
15: You can find it elsewhere.
14: That's
15: you don't.
14: The thing.
15: Yeah, there are other platforms. You don't need that.
14: But again, there are other platforms.
15: But China still runs TikTok.
14: Of course they do. And their algorithm shows nothing but positivity. They don't show, you know, the kind of junk that we have here. They don't allow it because it's state-run media all the way across. So they'll also show for their young people, you know, patriotism, nationalism, obeying your parents, doing the right thing.
15: Any nudies?
14: No, of course not.
15: Well, see, now that's I'm not going to subscribe to
14: they
15: that.
14: They don't
15: then.
14: Allow
16: I
14: it.
16: I would urge the Dallas Fire Department to bring down some cannons and just... You know,
14: I know it.
16: Deal with it. That'd be fun to watch.
14: I would love to see that. Just hose them all down. You know? First of all, they probably need it.
17: You might want to ask the firemen how they feel about that.
15: Yeah, you know,
17: they don't like to be the bad guy.
15: Yeah, they can.
14: Well, that's
16: what?
14: True. I know.
17: They
14: it.
17: Don't like to
15: let them.
17: They don't. They don't use fire hoses on riders anymore because it makes the firemen look like.
16: We
17: the
16: ought
17: bad
16: to call them and get in, do a contest, wipe out a commie. You know, be the third caller to shoot a, you know, just, yeah.
14: The water cannon thing
16: water
14: is pretty
16: cannon
14: fun to watch.
16: Yeah.
14: It is.
16: Okay. That'd be fun to do.
15: Mm-hmm. All right, coming up at 6:17, we're going to talk to Sid Miller, the Texas Agriculture Commissioner. Trump allowing ranchers and farmers to process their own food, finally, which can make a big difference for a lot of people. 6:11, traffic and weather. Here's Julie DeHardy.
6: We've got a little something going on for you. Westbound I-20 trying to go to southbound 67. They're zooming in on it right now. There's at least one big tanker truck up there, and it's blocking the roadway. So the ramp is stopped right now trying to get through there. Also, if you're trying to travel on the Dallas North Tollway southbound at Lovers, a couple of right lanes are still blocked, and it's about 10 minutes as you move that way from Northwest Highway. I-30 westbound before you get to FM 35 with a wreck in the right lane, you're backed up almost 20 minutes. And North Loop A-20 westbound Mark 4, they cleared up that road work. Traffic's getting back to normal, just a couple minutes in the area. Our next update within 10 minutes WBAP's first traffic on the ones. I'm Julie DeHardy.
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17: From the WBAP on-time experts 24/7 weather center, sunny and hot again today. High of 100. I think we got up to 100 yesterday. Maybe 101 today. Winds out of the south-southeast. 5 to 10 miles an hour. Clear and muggy overnight with low near 80. Gulf humidity starts moving up here. That is one of the things we need for rain, but I don't think we're going to get enough for rain. And I don't think we're going to have the upper level support for rain despite the humidity. But boy, is it going to be steamy. 100 for the high tomorrow, feel like 106 in the shade. 99 on high Wednesday will feel like 106 in the shade. And Thursday and Friday look about the same. Right now it's 80 degrees in Fort Worth and 85 in Dallas. I'm meteorologist Brandon Barth.
19: U.S. forces struck two sites on Larrick Island that they were targeting these Iranian forces that they had been able to see preparing to launch rockets with sea mines into the Strait of Hormuz.
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2: Six 18, good morning to you. Thanks for joining us on WBAP. That's Hal, I'm Ernie, that's Carla. I have a story I want to play for you. We saw TCU playing overseas in Dublin, Ireland. So not a great game. It was a wet field, rainy, awful conditions. We'll hear all about it, I'm sure, from Monty tomorrow when he gets back.
3: Yep.
2: He texted me, said, I would come back today, but I don't want to.
3: So that's his exact words.
2: His exact words, but I don't want to. College sports making billions of dollars, but the system behind it is being pushed to the breaking point. This is Fox News.
4: Congress wants to save college sports from itself.
5: We're in an arms race that is ultimately going to destroy college sports as we've known it.
6: Something's got to be done. The system right now is not working well.
4: Apart from the NFL, no professional league in America makes more money than college sports. And over the past 5 years, what used to be known as amateur athletics has been completely upended.
7: It's become pay for play. We've moved away from development to focusing on money and not life skills.
4: In 2021, a Supreme Court ruling pushed the NCAA to allow athletes to earn money off the use of their name, image, or likeness, what's known as NIL. Then last year, a court-approved antitrust settlement opened the door to schools paying athletes directly. Combined, one industry tracker puts the current total NIL market for college athletes at an estimated $4.5 billion.
8: All of a sudden, athletes have had rights, rights that they never had before. Certainly the NCAA has tried to play a game of catch-up. They weren't ready for this vast change over the entire ecosystem.
4: The NCAA tried to pass rules and create guardrails around NIL deals, transfer rules, and player eligibility, but thanks to those antitrust court rulings, it had no power to enforce them. And that led to a conflicting patchwork of state laws all across the country.
9: They need our help. They've asked for it. And today we're giving it.
4: Democrat Senator Maria Cantwell and Republican Senator Ted Cruz, who co-wrote the Protect College Sports Act, warned that without federal intervention, the gap between the haves and have-nots in college athletics will continue until most schools are forced to drop Olympic and women's sports programs altogether.
10: Virtually every athletic program in the country is losing millions and often tens of millions of dollars. It's unsustainable.
4: But some critics of the bill argue it's a massive federal overreach that would limit how much college athletes can earn in a free market.
11: If this passes, it's an utter gift to the universities, conferences, the NCAA. That's what this is. It puts them above the law. It cripples players economically.
4: The Senate is expected to vote on the Protect College Sports Act next month, and it's notable in this divided Congress that this bill has bipartisan support, along with the endorsements from every major conference, the NFL, NBA, and President Trump.
2: How about that?
3: Why does anybody in their right mind think the government can fix this?
2: I don't know.
3: Why would anybody think that?
2: I every time they stick their fingers into
3: they
2: something,
3: screw it up.
2: I know it. But, hey, we'll see what happens.
3: It's just crazy.
2: 621, traffic and weather. Here's Julie DeHardy.
12: Looking at I-30 westbound, before you get to FM 35 with a wreck in the right lane, you're close to 20 minutes now as you're coming from 2642. Also, if you're trying to travel on 80 through the Forney area, we've got those rush hour delays from Pinson to Lawson. That'll take you a good 10 minutes. If you're traveling on I-20 westbound, your exit ramp to 67 southbound is completely blocked. We've got a big tanker truck up there, and traffic is backing up onto I-20 for probably a good 5-10 minutes. You're going to have to take a detour. 35W southbound at Renfro, it's completely shut down because of an accident in Burleson. Already starting to back up in that area. It's probably going to take you about 20 minutes to get around it. Our next update within 10 minutes with WBAP's first traffic on the ones. I'm Julie DeHardy.
13: From the on-time experts 24/7 Weather Center, sunny and hot with a high of 101 this afternoon, about like yesterday. Winds out of the southeast, 8 to 10 miles an hour. Will be muggy overnight with lows 80 to 84. Tomorrow, mostly sunny, hot, and more humid, noticeably so. High of 100 tomorrow, and heat stress index 106 in the shade. Gulf moisture going to be surging up here, at least to some extent, because of what's right now just a tropical disturbance south of New Orleans. But it's drifting toward the west. We think it is going to impact the upper Texas coast, possibly as just a tropical wave or maybe as a tropical storm. Not likely to be a tropical hurricane. Right now we have 80 degrees in Fort Worth, 85 in Dallas. I'm meteorologist Brad Barton.
0: Thank you, Brad. 6:23. The news continues this Monday morning. The president announced on Friday, we talked about it briefly, he's going to allow American farmers and ranchers to process their own food, hitting back against what he called the

0: I sell F1 Wagyu that I raise myself, and sell half and whole beefs to any individual that wants it. So it, I appreciate the effort, but I really don't see it changing a lot. Here's the problem with 300,000 metric tons of beef. What that equates to in the next 90 days, we're going to import a 1,500,000 equivalent of 1,500,000 head of beef. Now that's a lot. I don't know really where it's going to come from. We've got 20 countries that can, that we can import from, but if you add all of them together, I don't know that they can come up with 1,500,000 head of cattle in 90 days. So we'll see. It's already wrecked the markets. Our feeder cattle market is off several, a couple of hundred dollars a head. Our slaughter cattle market dropped a couple of hundred dollars a head and continues to drop every day. So it's in the short term, that has hurt the market and hurt the American farmer. It's the cattle business is about the only bright spot in agriculture right now. Everything else is not making money. We've got, I'm a cattleman. My three highest inputs are feed, fertilizer, and fuel. And I just paid $5.50 a gallon for diesel, highest I've ever paid in my life. Mm-hmm. I'm paying the highest for fertilizer I've ever paid, and feed's not cheap because of the drought. So, yeah. I appreciate the president. If he could do a heifer retention tax credit, that we need some incentives to rebuild the herd. That's the problem. We don't have enough cattle. So if we could do that, but there's 2 million head of cattle in Mexico. I would have much rather walked those across instead of bringing this beef in the box, because when you walk it across, they eat our grass, our corn, ride in our trucks, go through our processing plants. We provide the labor, and it would have been a much better deal.
1: Just real quickly, we're talking with Ag Commissioner Sid Miller, and I'd like to point out that last night we had a steak dinner at Eddie V's, a great restaurant, for my 18-year-old grandson. And we sat down and ordered, and I got a steak, and it only took about 20 minutes for the financing to come through.
2: You pay it out over time. This is interesting.
3: Some very attractive
1: very
3: terms.
1: Very attractive terms. So, Sid, I'm just wondering, is there an end in sight? When prices get up and you have the free market, it's hard to get them down.
0: Well, my wife and I just spent a couple of days in Vail, Colorado. That's, a tourist town, and probably a very high cost of living up there. But we went to the grocery store, and I bought USDA Choice ground beef, 80/20, for $4.99 a pound.
1: Really?
0: And they had boneless chuck roast for $7.99 a pound, and a cup of coffee costs more than that up there. So I don't know it's all that high.
1: Yeah, okay.
2: I'm going to go shop for my beef.
0: Very reasonably priced.
1: Well, there you go. Yeah.
2: I will tell you, Mr. Commissioner, my almost 18-year-old son, Dean, told me yesterday, Mama, I need you to stop buying ground beef from Walmart because the president is importing all this foreign beef. So I think it has a lot of people concerned, and you're right about needing kind of more local information on where our stuff's coming from. So thank you for your time. A lot of great information. Surely we will talk again.
0: You bet, guys. God bless.
3: All right. Sid Miller on the Clarity Windows Doors line. I got to tell you, I just looking at the price of a steak, I get one. I try to eat one steak a week. Mm-hmm. I get one on Mondays, and it ain't cheap.
2: No.
3: The bottom line is you want this kind of a meat, you're going to have to pay a lot for it. And I hope this makes a difference, but he's right. You can't just set up a processing plant all of a sudden if you're a rancher.
2: No.
3: I don't think you can. I think it's going to take some time. It's kind of like the oil deal that we made with Venezuela.
2: Oh, yeah, that's
3: there's no infrastructure for it.
2: Nope,
3: yet.
2: There's not.
3: Yeah. Coming up at 6:37, the governor proposing a 3-year college degree to save a little money.
2: And straight ahead, construction of the border wall right here in Texas is on hold yet again. Mike Traina tells us why, and he has the rest of your 6:30 news next.
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11: The U.S. and Iran swapping attacks in the Strait of Hormuz. 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
12: They've made some progress on this 35W accident in Burleson southbound at Renfro. The left lane gets by now, so traffic's still backed up about 15 minutes as you're moving that way from Allsburg. And then 20 westbound, your exit ramp to southbound 67 is blocked because of an accident, so at least a five-minute detour. We have this problem on 30 westbound before you get to FM 35. It's a wreck in the right lane. Right now, it's about a 20-minute delay as you come from 2642. Our next update within 10 minutes with WBAP's first traffic on the ones. I'm Julie Hardy.
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1: From the on-time experts 24/7 Weather Center, look for a high today of 101. Winds out of the southeast, 8 to 10 miles an hour, clear and muggy overnight with a low near 80. Mostly sunny, hot and humid, high near 100 tomorrow, 99 Wednesday, and through midweek at least, the afternoon heat indices will be at or above 106. Right now we have 80 degrees in Fort Worth and 85 in Dallas. I'm meteorologist Brad Barton.
11: The United States and Iran trading strikes again Sunday, 1 month after the Trump administration moved to ramp up economic pressure against the regime. President Donald Trump says he's making all the right moves.
8: We're doing a great job. The blockade has been unbelievable. The financial hits that we're giving them, we're hitting them very hard. Nobody's ever been hit like this. And they're a failing nation right now. And at the right point, we'll either win or they'll do something.
11: Democratic National Committee Chair Ken Martin on Friday claiming the conflict is a deadly and costly war they clearly cannot find a way out of. President Trump, meanwhile, traveled to Texas last week to help raise money for the state's attorney general and Republican Senate nominee Kim Paxton. Paxton tells Fox the Sunday briefing he believes the support from the president and other political funding groups will help his campaign.
15: I know that they are going to be a part of this. We can't coordinate on how much or what, so it's coming. I also think you're going to see resources coming from Republican senators, and so I'm optimistic.
11: Paxton is running against Democratic nominee James Tallarico, who has focused on Paxton's past scandals during the campaign. A pause on federal border-related construction in West Texas's Big Bend National Park has been extended. Kristen Goodwin has more.
16: The federal government agreeing Friday to extend a pause on border-related construction in Big Bend National Park until mid-September, while a federal judge considers a request for a temporary restraining order. Construction was recently put on hold when bulldozers in the area sparked outrage and protests. Residents and local businesses are suing to challenge the Department of Homeland Security's plans for the project, alleging it threatens the environment and culturally significant land. Kristen Goodwin, Fox News.
11: The project is part of the Trump administration's crackdown on illegal immigration and smuggling. Your money news brought to you by NetWorthRadio.com. Big changes are afoot at Apple from the top down.
17: Today is the last day on the job for Apple CEO Tim Cook. He's still remaining as executive chairman, but he's handing over control to John Ternus, who has been the company's top hardware engineer. Cook's tenure ends just a week or so before Apple holds its yearly product reveal, at which the company is rumored to be debuting a foldable iPhone. Evan Brown, Fox News.
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19: With the Cowboys roster cuts complete, both Joe Milton and Sam Howell make the team. Jerry Jones thinks both quarterbacks have earned it.
20: We may just split the difference and have two backup quarterbacks here is the easy way to do it. I thought both guys out there did some really good things. Keep in mind, quarterback, sometimes it's not the great plays. It's not making the bad plays is the biggest deal of the backup quarterback.
19: Cowboys have 13 days before the season opener against the Giants. Scotty Scheffler takes the Tour Championship, beating Victor Hovland by 3 strokes. The world number one is now the all-time on-course earnings leader on the Tour, ending Tiger Woods' 26-year reign. Zeke Duran's big day helps the Rangers beat the Brewers 7-4, 2-for-5 with a homer and ground rule double, 3 total RBIs for Duran. Rangers and Athletics tonight at 7:05. I'm Ryan Baldwin on WBAP from 96.7 at 13:10 The Ticket.
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23: Well, among our top stories, the governor says he would like Texas public universities to offer a 3-year bachelor's degree. The idea, of course, is to cut the amount of money that you spend. In 3 years, you would save between $15,000 and $35,000 in tuition and living expenses, according to his news release.
24: Now, living expenses, I could see. Now, you've put that's, your, you know, two through yeah. college, and the first thing that popped through my mind is they're just going to make classes more expensive.
0: That's all. If you cut to, we said this last week, you cut down 4 years to 3 years. Well, the universities are going to say, okay, we got to get that money in 3 years down instead of four. They're just going to raise the rates. I don't understand what the... Why are they doing this? Mm-hmm.
24: Now, the classes, now, the housing, sure, you won't be there for that extra year. I get that. You'll save on that. But as far as classes, why wouldn't they? I mean,
0: sure.
24: They're not going to, and plus, weren't they going to lobby against this? They're not going to sign up for a loss.
23: I love it when the university just come out and say, we've upped our prices, so up yours. Which is exactly what they're doing.
0: It's exactly what they're saying, yes.
1: Well, and here's one other thing. I mean, we've gone through this with our kids and grandkids too. If you take AP courses in your senior and junior years in high school, mm-hmm. and you take a full 17-hour, maybe 18-hour load. Ooh. You can get out with a bachelor's in 3 years.
24: Yes, you can.
1: At a lot of different universities here in Texas.
24: Yeah, Dean is taking most college-level classes right now in his senior year.
1: Yeah.
24: Super proud of that
1: kid.
24: Saving
1: a lot of money. Yeah.
2: So you can skip your freshman year, so to speak.
24: Right. Well, yeah, and you get all those basics out of the way. So, yeah, the like Brad said, you can get kind of just right to it. Get cracking and then get to work so maybe the government can take 40% of your money.
23: maybe a lot of the basics. Why do we have to take certain basics anymore? Why do you need basics? Why don't you just go into whatever discipline you're going into? Make that 3 years worth of discipline information.
24: No, why did I need college math to do this job? You know what I'm saying?
23: And clearly you didn't.
0: Yeah,
24: I kicked that can so far down the road. Yeah. I was the oldest person in that class when I graduated.
0: Yeah, I believe it. Yes,
23: but you have to ask the question. You go to college and you're signing up for what looks like your high school curriculum again.
24: Pretty much science. What do I need? What am I doing?
0: Depends on your. You know what? They let it depend on your major.
24: Exactly right.
0: Yeah.
24: So, but as it stands, the first 2 years are the basics. So you have a lot of folks going to, and I think, you know, Dean might do this as well. And Donald, if he decides to go to college, although he's working full time now, you go to community college.
0: I have not used E equal MR squared yet.
23: Yeah, no, well, no, it's MC squared, not Mr. squared.
0: It's what?
23: No, it's not Mr. squared. That's a website.
0: That could be a problem.
23: Yeah, that's why you didn't do well in that class.
0: Okay.
23: Yeah, but bottom line is, and maybe they would explain. They'd say, well, you take the basics because sometimes that can open doors for you, open other interests that you didn't know you had, and that might lead you to a different major than you originally decided to take. I took physics to be a radio television major.
24: Mm-hmm.
23: You know, talk about a waste of time on both counts.
24: No need. Now, the governor does say he wants the accelerated degrees to be in concentrated, high-demand fields like cybersecurity, information technology, supply chain management. So,
23: you know, when I was in college, everybody said you have to major in petroleum land management, petroleum engineering.
0: Yes.
23: That was the thing back in Houston, in the early 80s. And then, of course, the whole, you always have a job. You'll never have to worry about anything. Oil is it. And then the oil bust hit in the early 80s, and those guys were the first people out the door unemployed.
0: It's just a toss-up, isn't it?
23: I mean,
0: if you want to be an airline pilot, learn how to fly a plane at age 16.
23: Yes, sir.
0: Go start.
24: Mm-hmm.
0: Go start.
24: Amen.
0: Yeah.
24: That's it. And you can. You know, you for sure can. Yeah. So, and remember, they were telling everybody learn to code.
0: Yes. Uh-huh.
24: And then everybody did, and then they started importing people from India to do it.
23: Now AI can code for you. Now you don't have to even do that anymore.
24: Yeah.
23: Yeah, all the things they're trying to get you to learn are becoming useless, you know, passe. You don't need them anymore.
24: And that's why trade schools are booming.
23: Yeah. That's where the money is now.
24: Heck, yeah.
23: The money is in trades. I've been trying to convince my nephew of that now for the last 2 years. I said, for God's sakes, watch this one little video if you just would do that for me.
24: Let's become welders on the side.
23: Yeah. All right.
0: Yeah.
23: You just want to wear the helmet.
24: I think it's a cool. And hold the torch.
23: Yeah, that's pretty cool.
24: Do you know what I mean?
23: Yeah. Coming up at 6:47, John Ingham's going to talk about the Cowboys. The final roster is out. 6:41 now, traffic and weather. Here's Julie DeHardy.
12: In Burleson, we do have an accident. 35W southbound at Renfro. Only the left lane's getting by, so you're backed up about 15 minutes. There is a wreck on the east loop at Pipeline northbound. Only the right lane's getting by, so you're already backed up to Trinity Boulevard. That's a good 15 to 20 minute backup. 30 westbound near FM 35. The wreck is in the right lane. You're backed up about 20 minutes. There is an accident on 175. This is going to be the westbound side at Seagoville Road, and only a right lane is getting by on this one. So you're backed up right now a good 20 minutes, and we do have a problem 30 westbound at Westmoreland in the two left lanes, and that's about a 5 minute ride. Our next update within 10 minutes with WBAP's First Traffic on the Ones. I'm Julie DeHardy.
1: From the WBAP On Time Experts 24/7 Weather Center. This week is going to be generally rain free, but it's going to be more humid than we've been in some time. So understand the heat stress is going to be a little different. Today we look for a high about 101, heat stress 105, turn muggy overnight, low 80. Fact is, the upper level high pressure heat dome that has really controlled our weather for the whole month of August, it's moving out to the east just a little bit, and that puts us on the south side of this circulation. That's going to pull stuff from the Gulf right on into, well, at least the upper Texas Gulf Coast, also into the Hill Country, maybe into central Texas, but probably not as far north as Dallas. Tomorrow's high 100, heat stress 106. Right now it's 80 degrees in Fort Worth, 85 in Dallas. I'm meteorologist Brad Barton.
22: The 2026 Republican Midterm Convention at the American Airlines Center, Wednesday, September 9th and Thursday, September 10th. Hear from the leaders in the Republican Party here in our own backyard next to the WBAP studios as we approach the midterm election with scheduled appearances from President Donald J. Trump and Vice President J.D. 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
2: 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John Ingham joins us, our WBAP sports reporter on the Clarity Windows and Doors Newsline. John, Cowboys' final preseason game, who cares? They lose, but it doesn't matter. Their preseason game. But the cuts were made over the weekend. We have a final roster now, and they're sitting out for two more weeks before they have a game.
3: Yeah, I know, Ernie. I mean, everybody hates that part of it, but that's just kind of the way it is. They want to get the 53-man roster all put together and then have them all practice and kind of get their feet wet a little bit, take a little bit of time off, and then start the season for the big 17-week grind.
2: How many names that were cut from the Cowboys would we recognize?
3: Well, definitely a couple. Sam Williams, the defensive end, was a second-round pick just a couple of years ago, and they had really hoped that he could turn it on, but he just kind of never did. I mean, he flashed at times, Ernie, but overall, his body of work just wasn't quite there. And then, of course, the running back out of the University of Texas, Jaden Blue, they really wanted him to turn the corner, and he just never did. He had fumbling problems and some other issues. And, you know, now this year, for the first time in a long time, the Cowboys had a lot of good backup players. And, you know, we talked about the running back two position all preseason long, and they really wanted him to be that guy, but he just never really took the step forward. And, you know, when you have such good players and depth at every position, you've got to make some notable cuts. And the Cowboys did, and to their credit, I think they got it right.
4: Well, when you cut players like they have, are they off the team now? Or how does a player get moved to the practice squad?
3: Well, today at 11, Hal, you can start signing players to your practice squad. And so yesterday at 5 o'clock, our time central, was when everybody had to be down to 53. So the scouts and Will McClay and his staff spent last night probably poring over everybody's cuts. You know, the Cowboys had 91 players in Oxnard. They cut it down to 53, as did everybody else. And so you start looking for just big name guys that you might recognize who might have gotten cut. Then you look at your positions of need and kind of see if there's anything there. And then today at 11, you can start signing guys to your practice squad. You can sign up to 16, six of which can be veteran players.
2: Hmm. By the way, if you feel bad for the guy on the practice squad, you make $13,750 a week. If you're a veteran, you can make as much as $22,850 per week on the practice squad.
4: And I think the practice squads, John, they're not a full football team. It's only like 17 players, isn't it?
3: Yeah, it can be up to 17 if you have an international guy, 16 without that. And so now, yes, they make, as far as you and me and what we do, you know, anywhere from $200,000 to $400,000 would be great.
4: Yeah.
3: But for them, you know, that's kind of a drop in the bucket. But those guys earn it. I mean, they do. They have to go out, and they are truly the scout team. So they're just beat up every day.
4: Those practice squad guys, though, they don't go out there and they don't do hitting, do they? Because they could injure the guys that are on the team. I wouldn't think there's a lot of hitting, but more finesse type of stuff going on.
3: More so, yes. Their job is to give the look of as to whomever the Cowboys would be playing this week. But, no, I mean, you really don't take anybody to the ground in practice anymore. It's certainly not the old days with Tom Landry and Jimmy Johnson where practices were just brutal. Now then, all these players are making so much money, you really want to take care of them and keep them from getting hurt. And so, yes, you're exactly right, Hal. You don't want to get anybody hurt, but, I mean, they do go out and they have to bang a little bit, especially the linemen.
2: Now, real quick, John, first game is not this coming weekend, but the following weekend. Who are the Cowboys opening the season with and where?
3: The Giants, once again, and this time it is on the road. It seems like the Cowboys open up with the Giants every year.
2: Yeah.
3: And this year. They will be in the Meadowlands, and then they come home, and it's back-to-back against the NFC East before they head down to play the Ravens in Rio de Janeiro.
2: All right. John Ingham, WBAP sports reporter. By the way, John, when you say Rio de Janeiro, it really has a Texas flair to it.
3: Kind of like everything else.
4: Yeah, it does.
2: Thank you, John. Appreciate it.
3: Yeah, good morning, guys. Thanks for having me.
2: Traffic and weather. Here's Julie DeHardy.
0: Starting in Burleson with this wreck on 35W southbound at Renfro. Only the right side is blocked, but the left lane gets by, and it's still single file, and you're backed up about 15 to 20 minutes. East Loop 820 northbound at Pipeline, we have an accident. Only one good lane to the right gets by, and you're backed up to Trinity Boulevard. That's almost a half hour. East Loop 820 southbound at Sun Valley, there's an accident off to the right side, and that's causing about a 10-minute delay. And then 30 westbound in Dallas at Westmoreland, two left lanes are blocked, and it's almost 10 minutes trying to get around it. 175 westbound at Simmons, you're barely getting by on the right side, and traffic's backed up about 20 to 30 minutes. And then 30 westbound near FM 35, we have an accident in the right lane. Still waiting on a wrecker on this one. You're backed up about 15 minutes. Our next update within 10 minutes with WBAP's first traffic on the ones. I'm Julie DeHardy.
5: From the WBAP On-Time Experts 24-7 Weather Center, sunny and 101. The high this afternoon, winds out of the southeast 8 to 10 miles per hour. Our lows tonight are going to be around 80. We're going to be mostly sunny, hot, and humid with a high of 100 tomorrow. Feel like 106 in the shade. Same thing on Wednesday. Same thing on Thursday. High is 98 to 100. Heat stress index around 106. Friday also looks sunny, hot, and humid. Sometime later this week, a little tropical disturbance watching south of New Orleans this morning could be impacting the upper Texas Gulf Coast, Beaumont, Port Arthur, Galveston, maybe even Houston later this week. But we think most of the rain is going to stay well south of Interstate 20. Doggone it. Right now, 80 degrees in Fort Worth, 85 in Dallas. I'm meteorologist Brad Barton.
2: And that brings us at 6:55 to Hal's Got Gas.
4: Thank you. Just an email from Vera Stillwell at Mineral Well. She's a good friend and listens. 3:55 at Walmart Mineral Wells. Diesel is finally below $5. $4.99 for diesel in Mineral Wells.
2: Well, that's good. I mean, that's positive. I mean, we're moving the right direction.
4: Yeah, and I found out that they plan on having the Baker Hotel redone before the sun burns out.
6: Oh, good. So, yes, I'm there.
4: That's their goal, to get to
2: before the sun completely goes supernova, and then
4: exactly. So the plan is in place.
2: You know, they're still not going to make it.
4: They have to finish in the dark.
2: It's never going to be done.
4: Prices in Dallas, $3.45 to $3.68 a gallon. That's the 23-cent spread. In Fort Worth and Tarrant County, $3.38 to $3.69, a 31-cent spread. I saw $3.75 and $3.79 driving in.
2: Jesus comes back and he had a room at the Baker. It's not ready yet because they haven't finished. Come on, finish it out there.
4: I love that hotel. Maybe.
2: I wonder. No, the only people that stay there are Ghostbusters.
4: Yes, exactly. There you go.
2: Coming up at 7:07, big heat, big fires continue.
6: Straight ahead, the U.S. bombs Iran in the midst of terrorist activities at sea. Mike Traina has that and the rest of your 7 o'clock news next.
5: Hey, peripheral neuropathy is a common problem, mostly due to diabetes, but there are many other causes as well. Hi, I'm Brad Barton. I had 3 spinal fusions over the last 8 years, all of which were successful, by the way. But I started having sharp pains in my feet a couple of years ago, and as a back patient, I can tell you, pain won't kill you, but neuropathy pain can make living with that pain nearly unbearable, and this is a progressive disease. My neurologist just put me on higher and higher doses of stronger and stronger medication, nerve pain medication, anti-seizure medication, but it didn't do anything for the actual condition, and those drugs have lots of side effects. Oddly enough, I actually heard a commercial on radio in this building for Dr. Matt Thomas, D.C., at 360 Wellness in Frisco. 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
4: Iran bombed by the United States in the midst of terrorist activities in the Strait of Hormuz. 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
3: On the ones.
5: 35W southbound at Renfro and Burleson. We have an accident there. The right side of the roadway is blocked off, so it's a good 15-minute delay. And then East Loop 820 northbound at Pipeline. Before you get to 183, only the right lane gets by. You're backed up through Trinity Boulevard. That's about 25 minutes. East Loop 820 southbound at Sun Valley. They're on the right side, and that's a good 5 to 10-minute backup. And then on to Dallas, 30 westbound at Westmoreland. Two left lanes are blocked. Traffic's backed up about 5 to 10 minutes. Looks like they're making some headway on our 175 westbound at Simmons. Still at least a 5 to 10-minute backup. And 30 westbound near FM 35, there's a wreck in the right lane. Those delays are a good 20 minutes from 2642. Our next update within 10 minutes with WBAP's first traffic on the ones. I'm Julie Hardy.
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8: From the WBAP On-Time Experts 24-7 Weather Center, sunny with a high of 101 today, southeast winds 8 to 10 miles per hour, 80 for the low tonight, and then breezy and more humid tomorrow, Wednesday and Thursday with highs near 100, heat stress index over 105. Right now it's 79 degrees in Fort Worth, 83 in Dallas. I'm meteorologist Brad Barton.
4: News brought to you by Visionary Wellness and Imaging. The U.S. and Iran have traded new strikes for the first time in over a month. Alex Hogan has the latest from Washington, D.C.
9: Iran today says it attacked U.S. air bases in Jordan and in the UAE. Well, that was in retaliation for U.S. strikes. Yesterday, a U.S. official told Fox that U.S. forces struck two Iranian launchers on Larak Island. Forces there were seen preparing to launch rockets with sea mines into the Strait of Hormuz. And CENTCOM says it completed clearing sea mines from the Strait's international shipping routes last week.
4: Oil prices reportedly experienced a 2% price spike following the attacks. Authorities in Dallas County say a 10-acre grass fire that damaged two structures in the San Branch area is currently contained. While multi-agency crews worked to clear the remaining hot spots, emergency crews worked overnight and through Sunday afternoon to knock down the flames. No injuries have been reported. The cause of the fire is under investigation. A series of polls finds Republican candidates trailing in 8 battleground Senate races. Sue Guzman has details.
10: According to RCP polling data, Republicans are down in Alaska, Georgia, Maine, Michigan, New Hampshire, North Carolina, and Texas, although many of those races are within the margin of error. Echelon pollster Patrick Ruffini pointing out to the New York Post that the numbers may not be that accurate, noting that hundreds of polls had overestimated Democrats by nearly 6 percentage points in the summer before the November elections. Sue Guzman, Fox News.
4: 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Spider-Man is still hauling in the dough at the box office.
11: Spider-Man Brand New Day stays box office champ for a fifth straight weekend, taking in about $22 million. The animated Coyote vs. Acme did a respectable $14 million. The Dog Stars stumbled into fifth place with just $8 million. Carmen Roberts, Fox News.
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1: With the Cowboys roster cuts complete, both Joe Milton and Sam Howell make the team. Jerry Jones thinks both quarterbacks have earned it.
12: We may just split the difference and have two backup quarterbacks here is the easy way to do it. I thought both guys out there did some really good things. Keep in mind, quarterback, sometimes it's not the great plays. It's not making the bad plays is the biggest deal of the backup quarterback.
1: Cowboys have 13 days before the season opener against the Giants. Scotty Scheffler takes the Tour Championship, beating Victor Hovland by 3 strokes. The world number one is now the all-time on-course earnings leader on the Tour, ending Tiger Woods' 26-year reign. Zeke Duran's big day helps the Rangers beat the Brewers 7-4, 2-for-5 with a homer and ground rule double, 3 total RBIs for Duran. Rangers and Athletics tonight at 7:05. I'm Ryan Baldwin on WBAP from 96.7 at 13:10 The Ticket.
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8: Well, among our top story, the fire continues. The Ross Fire continues to grow as well. It's 89,100 acres, but 31% contained right now.
5: Yeah, they say they had a big flare-up yesterday. I was following this online last night, and that post came across saying the flare-up happened in the Kimberland Ranch area, which really got me, you know, wondering about Hal. I know you've got a place down there, and I don't know that area at all.
18: Well, it's so. it's a wonderful area. The Kimberland Ranch is down there below the dam, and across from a fish hatchery down there. And John and Charlotte Kimberland are really good friends with Ann and myself, and I've been hunting on his ranch and everything. It's a big ranch. It's a great ranch, cattle ranch, and hunting ranch, and it's wonderful. And the back part of that ranch is on fire, and it's part of it. So, you know, I texted with Charlotte and said I hope things work out. And a lot of friends I have are friends with them, and hopefully for the best for that ranch.
5: Yeah. But that flare up again. I don't know that anyone saw that coming. Maybe meteorologists did.
8: Well, winds have come back around to the south. That's one thing. So, what this kind of amounts to right now, even though the footprint of this fire is larger now than it was, if the winds are out of the south, it's going to be bringing the fire line back over the areas that have already been burned. Okay?
5: Mm-hmm.
8: So that should cut the spread of it a little bit and make it a little easier to put out. But it's a long it's a process, and it's a long way from being finished.
19: Yeah. Now, how with that ranch being on fire not too far, is that getting closer to your place in PK?
18: You know, we're as the crow flies, I'm guessing 3-4 miles. But that you got to realize it's a long way from where we are as far as by car.
8: Yeah.
18: But if you could fly right to his ranch, I think it'd probably be 3-5 miles.
5: Ooh.
18: Yeah, it's you know, so.
8: And between there and the fire, what you got? What is that?
18: Well, between sure. it's called an area called Gaines Bend, mm-hmm. and then you have Sportsman's World, but the Cliffs Golf Course, okay. And that area.
8: That's what sort of vegetation I was asking. That's what I'm thinking about.
18: Oh, yeah. Well, that area out there is full of cedar and juniper.
19: And a lot of firewood stands, too. That's,
18: buddy.
19: It's a problem.
18: Exactly.
19: But,
18: yeah. That's all that is.
19: Yeah.
8: You know? Really spread, yeah.
18: So it depends on your attitude. Those fires, if they don't hurt anybody or damage homes, they can help you with those cedar trees, because those are miserable trees.
5: Well, we do know that there have been some homes that have burned 18, but they have saved almost 400, well, a little over 450 other homes.
19: That's good.
5: Now, we do know some out-of-state fire departments are here. They arrived yesterday from Tennessee, as well as the local departments that have been sending help. A lot of North Texans have been helping out as well. There have been donation drives that have been successful. But as we heard last week when we had our interview on the show, donate right to those volunteer fire departments, because they are the ones doing all of the work for the most part.
18: Yeah. And need to leave those volunteer fire departments, you know, people are leaving their families and their jobs to go help fight fires.
19: Yeah.
18: And it's in their dire need of everything.
19: Yep. Coming up at 7:17, economist Steve Moore joins us. Is economic D-Day having an effect on Iran? 7:11 now, traffic and weather. Here's Julie DeHardy.
5: We still have the accident in Burleson. That's 35W southbound at Renfro with the right lane blocked. It's about a 10-minute backup now. And then East Loop 820 northbound at Pipeline. The left side of the roadway is blocked. It looks like we have a fuel spill of some sort there. And traffic's backed up to Trinity. That's going to take you about 20, 25 minutes. East Loop 820 southbound at Sun Valley. They're hooking up wreckers in the right lane. That's about a 5 to 10-minute backup. We're still there in the two left lanes on 30 westbound at Westmoreland, so about 10 minutes for you. And 30 westbound before you get to FM 35 with the right lane blocked. It's almost 20 minutes to get around it. Our next update within 10 minutes with WBAP's First Traffic on the Ones. I'm Julie DeHardy.
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8: AP weather for Milestone Heating, AC, Plumbing, Electrical, and more. We got up to 101 again yesterday, and we're headed for a high of around 101 this afternoon. But this rainless streak, the streak of rainless days, we're talking about measurable rain. We've had lots of little traces of rainfall at DFW Airport, but the official DFW reporting station, there's been no measurable rain now for 46 days, and that puts us now, unfortunately, in the top 10 of dry streaks in North Texas history. We're now number 10, 46 days without rainfall, getting pretty desperate. High today 101, low tonight 80, high tomorrow 100. Heat stress index is going to increase a little bit because of humidity. It won't be as comfortable, but it may help cut down on the wildfires a little bit. More kind of oppressive humidity tomorrow, Wednesday, Thursday, and Friday related to this tropical disturbance right now south of New Orleans, but it's going to probably impact at least the upper Texas Gulf Coast last half of the week. Right now, 79 degrees in Fort Worth, 83 in Dallas. WBAP weather, a service of Milestone.com.
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3: 718 WBAP. It's the morning news. That's Hal. I'm Ernie. That's Carla. Thank you so much for being with us. Clayton Neville is our reporter, and he is reporting on another strike on Iran over the weekend.
4: CENTCOM says that Islamic Revolutionary Guard forces were seen preparing to lay sea mine rockets in the Strait of Hormuz, leading American troops to strike two Iranian launchers before the mines could be sent into the water. The U.S. insists that it'll protect the free flow of commerce through the strait and cleared it of sea mines just days ago. Several soldiers and citizens, though, reportedly killed in the recent attack. President Trump has said that Iran's military capabilities are significantly weakening.
5: Iraners right now, they're not paying their troops. They're in deep trouble. They have very little capacity. Last night we took 24 boats through the strait. We're taking them through all the time. I say it very openly. It doesn't mean we're finished with it.
4: Lawmakers are being asked if the Trump administration's accomplishing its goals as the war with Iran continues into another month.
6: Well, listen, I think there are multiple missions. If you look at the initial mission that the Trump administration laid out, which is to degrade and eliminate Iran's military capacity, then I think the answer is unequivocally yes. If you look at their ballistic missile supply is almost entirely destroyed. Their drone supply is almost entirely destroyed. Their drone and ballistic missile manufacturing capability has been leveled to the ground.
4: Senator Ted Cruz told NBC's Meet the Press that a so-called economic D-Day, essentially a crackdown on Iran's economy, is working.
6: Iran is facing $500 million a day of economic costs. That is enormous cost that is ratcheting up. The economy is in free fall. Now, I would like to see the longer-term objective be regime collapse.
4: Iran's Revolutionary Guard said that the weekend American attacks on boats in the strait will bring, quote, punishment of the aggressor. I'm Clayton Neville.
3: 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Here's Julie DeHardy.
7: They still have the problem in Burleson on 35W southbound at Renfro with the right lane blocked. It's about a 10-minute backup as you come from Allsbury. And then it looks like we have an accident on the southbound side of 35W at Alta Mesa that's backing you up to I-20. That's going to take you an extra 5 minutes. They did just wrap up East Loop northbound at Pipeline. Still a couple-minute delay through there, but we're unwinding rapidly. 30 westbound Westmoreland, it looks like still some flashing lights on the right side and a backup of a good 5 minutes. 20 westbound before you get to 175, there's an accident on the right side. That's going to back you up for a good 5 minutes. And 30 westbound near FM 35 is still in the right lane. That's going to hold you up for about 15. Our next update within 10 minutes with WBAP's first traffic on the ones. I'm Julie DeHardy.
8: From the WBAP On-Time Experts 24-7 Weather Center, this weather regime being hot and dry, at least hot and rain-free, is going to continue a while longer. It will be more humid this week. That could lend itself to an isolated shower thunderstorm any given time, but it's not worth enough to put in the forecast. Today's going to be sunny and hot. We'll have 101. Winds out of the southeast, 8 to 10 miles an hour. Clear and 80 overnight. Real muggy. Tomorrow will be mostly sunny, hot. We'll add humid with a high of 100. It'll feel like 106 in the shade. Same thing on Wednesday and Thursday and Friday. More humidity, but very little chance of rain. Even this little tropical disturbance that we see south of New Orleans probably go in on the upper Texas coast, and most of the rain is going to be a lot closer to I-10 than it is to I-20. It's going to take something bigger than what we have right now. We're on the southern edge of this high-pressure heat dome, and something bigger from the northwest is going to have to come through to dislodge it. Till that happens, more of the same. Right now, 81 degrees in Fort Worth, 85 in Dallas. I'm meteorologist Brad Barton.
3: On the Clarity Windows and Doors Newsline, economist Steve Moore joining us. Economic D-Day in Iran is what they're calling it. But the question, I guess, Steve, is it having that kind of an effect?
9: Good morning. Well, not yet. It's going to take a while to get the Iranian government to come to the table and act like a civilized country. But, you know, when it comes to the economy, and I said this last week on your show, I'll repeat it, that you know, what's, every morning I just look, get up and I look at what the oil price is, you know, the global oil price. And when that comes down, you know, the stock market goes up and prices come down. When that goes, when the oil price goes up globally, mm-hmm. you know, usually the stock market takes a hit, and we have persistently high prices. So I'm praying that this works. I think everybody is. We want to get this over with. We want to get back to, you know, $2 or $3 a gallon gasoline. Not, you know, I was in California last week. It was like $5.50 a gallon. So that's the key to this. Is if it works, it will do. It will be a real resurrection for the economy. If it doesn't, we'll be looking at, you know, 3 to 4% inflation for a while.
0: How much longer could this go on? In other words, how much longer are we going to wait for? Let's just wait and see if this works. What's the time frame on that?
9: Well, I'm not a military or foreign policy expert, so I don't know. I don't think anybody knows the answer to that question. I really.

0: and what that means for us versus what that means for Venezuelans.
1: Well, you're asking me tough questions this morning.
0: Yes, sir.
1: That's a tough one, too. But look, we obviously removed a very hostile government to the people. And so it was a great victory for the Venezuela economy and the Venezuelan people. And Trump believes that we should be able to be sort of compensated for those costs of liberating them by taking some ownership of that oil. Mm-hmm. And that's the bottom line here, that we'll be taking some. But look, the production of the oil in Venezuela is the best thing that ever happened to the Venezuelan people. So it will benefit both countries.
0: You know, ultimately, as we sit and look, I know Social Security, probably in the next couple of months, they're going to talk about what kind of a cost of living increase there's going to be next year. A lot of predictions. Yep. Inflation is still at least at 3%. I mean, we still have some things to work on.
1: Yeah, we do. There's no doubt. And the number one thing we have to work on is getting that inflation rate back down to 2% or less. That's the Fed target. But the economy is good right now. It's not great, but it's good. And, you know, I said this on Fox News yesterday. This is the strongest economy in the world. No question about it. There's no country in the world that wouldn't trade places with the United States. I mean, we have record number of job openings, the fewest number of Americans laid off in 30 years in their jobs. We finally have a secure border. We have investment in construction and manufacturing boom going on in this country. We have the best stock market in the world. I mean, the media tends to stress the negative things on the economy, but the positive things are pretty amazing. If we get that inflation rate down to 2%, the stock market is going to take off again like a rocket ship. And look, almost everyone listening to this show has their savings and their retirement plans in the market, so it means we're all going to be doing better. So I think the media has been somewhat shameful, this show excepted, in not really telling people the good news about what's going on in the economy. I mean, you look at the consumer confidence numbers, they're really bad. I mean, they're really low. And yet, you look objectively at the economy, it is looking pretty good to me.
0: This is economist Steve Moore. Steve, real quick, 30-second answer. For those who do get Social Security, what kind of a cost of living increase you think there's going to be?
1: Well, they'll probably get, this year the inflation rate will probably have come in at about 3.4%. So you're looking at about a 3.4% increase in your check. Ultimately, of course, what we have to do is let young people put that 12% of their paycheck into a 401k plan and get much higher. If I just turned 66, if I had just been able to put 12% of every paycheck I got into an index fund, instead of getting a lousy $3,300 a month from Social Security, I'd be getting $10,000 a month.
2: Mm,
1: so let's let our kids out of this system and move towards one where you actually get a return on your money.
0: Maybe Trump accounts are the beginning of that.
1: There you go.
0: Yeah.
1: Hold that thought. You are exactly right, my friend.
0: Economist Steve Moore with us on the Clarity Windows and Doors Newsline. Thank you, Steve. Good to talk to you again.
1: All right. Have a great week. Take care. Stay cool.
0: Thank you so much. Coming up at 7:37, what is that I hear in Frisco?
2: Yeah, then straight ahead, the president has a new plan to fill up the nation's oil reserves. Mike Trina has that and the rest of your 7:30 news.
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3: President Trump has a plan to refill the Biden era draining of the nation's oil reserves. 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
2: On the ones.
4: Heading into Burleson, 35 southbound at Renfro. We still have a wreck in the right lane. Traffic's backed up about 10 minutes. And then if you're on the northbound side at Everman Parkway, we've got a wreck with the two left lanes blocked. Those delays are at least 30 to 40 minutes. And it looks like we have a wreck on the southbound side of 35W at Alta Mesa. Your backup I-20 is going to take you about 5 minutes to get through. We also have trouble on I-20 westbound before you get to 175. They're on the right side of the roadway. Right now, it's only holding you up for about 3 to 5 minutes. And 30 westbound near FM 35 is still in the right lane. That's a 15 to 20 minute ride. Our next update within 10 minutes with WBAP's first traffic on the ones. I'm Julie Hardy.
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7: From the WBAP On-Time Experts 24-7 Weather Center, sunny and hot with a high of 101 this afternoon. Winds out of the southeast, 5 to 10 miles an hour. Low tonight, around 80. Will be more humid tomorrow. In fact, tomorrow through the end of the week. Highs tomorrow 100, but it'll be close to 106 on the heat stress indication. Right now it's 79 degrees in Fort Worth and 83 in Dallas. I'm meteorologist Brad Barton.
3: The Ross Fire in Palo Pinto and Jack Counties is 31% contained as firefighters work to stop it from growing. According to the Texas A&M Forest Service, the wildfire has burned more than 85,000 acres and damaged nearly 160 structures, including 18 homes. No evacuation orders are in place, but Highway 254 remains closed in the fire area. President Trump is vowing to replenish the Strategic Petroleum Reserve with his new Venezuelan oil deal that some experts say could shift focus off the Strait of Hormuz. Alex Hogan has more.
8: The acting president of Venezuela, Delcy Rodriguez, over the weekend said that this deal is a step toward economic recovery. And President Trump posted about this over the weekend, writing this in part on Truth Social. One of the things I'm going to do with the Venezuelan oil is fill up the strategic national reserves. The reserves hitting their lowest level in more than four decades. Well, this newly announced deal grants the U.S. majority U.S. control over 65 billion barrels of proven oil reserves. It will allow for the development of 17 strategic oil fields to produce 1.5 million barrels per day.
3: Venezuela's president says it will create more than $200 billion in tax revenue for her country. Jurors return to court as they deliberate over a guilty verdict for Lindsay Clancy, the Massachusetts woman who killed her three children in 2023 during what her defense claims was an episode of psychosis. Nate Foy has more from the courthouse in Plymouth, Massachusetts.
9: The jury will come back here to the courtroom to resume deliberations at 9 a.m. And they have a lot of work to do and a lot to consider because they heard from 85 different witnesses over the course of this month-long trial, and they saw a lot of physical evidence, and they have some questions. We saw that on Friday, asking the judge to review two bags of pill bottles and a bloody knife allegedly used in Lindsay Clancy's suicide attempt. Her defense says she experienced psychosis and heard hallucinations made worse by overmedication.
3: The prosecution argues Clancy is lying about the hallucinations and planned to kill her children and herself in advance. Your money news brought to you by NetWorthRadio.com.
10: Oil spiking $3 to start the week at $86.26 a barrel. The Dow down 119 points, 53,400. The NASDAQ down 0.7%. 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The stock up 4% to start the day, despite their sales are down 20%. Pacific Gas and Electric, California legislature setting the stage for everyone to sue over the wildfires. They're down 17%, potentially on their way to bankruptcy. 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
0: Preseason standout Camden Brown makes the Cowboys roster after cuts. The undrafted receiver thankful for the opportunity.
11: The best thing about it is I'm healthy. That's the best piece about it. I'm thankful. Every moment I took from the preseason was a blessing itself. Having fun with it. Being with the guys like George Pickens, being with guys with ICD, Flo, Mingo, Quest, all those guys, they made it easy for me. I'm thankful for them.
0: Cowboys begin prep for the season opener against the Giants September 13th. Packers All-Pro running back Josh Jacobs has been placed on the commissioner's exempt list. That means he cannot practice or play while the league investigates his misdemeanors of battery and criminal damage against property. And despite a shaky outing from Kamar Rocker, the Rangers come back to beat the Brewers 7-4. Rocker making it just three innings, allowing a pair of runs in the first inning. Rangers host the Athletics at 7:05 tonight. I'm Ryan Baldwin on WBAP from 96.7 and 13 to the ticket.
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2: News updates from Monty Cook. 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And DFW's most accurate forecast from Chief Meteorologist Brad Barton on the ones.
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4: Glad to have you with us. It is 7:38 this Monday morning, the 31st of August. And among the stories we're following for you here on WBAP, what appears to be a call to prayer coming from a mosque in Frisco has a lot of people concerned, and it was blowing up social media this weekend. Now, this video was taken from the parking lot of a nearby Costco. Here's what it sounded like.
13: At the Frisco Mosque here on El Dorado and Frisco. Calls outside.
4: Well, and again, is it allowed if you do a little digging? And I just put it into AI to see what it came up with. It said, no, mosques in Frisco cannot use external speakers to broadcast excessively loud calls to prayer because all properties and places of worship must follow the city's general noise regulations. Now, there are time frames. I don't think they can do a 5 a.m. one because I think that's outside of the time. I'm not sure. But according to the City of Frisco noise ordinance, it is unlawful for any person or entity to create unreasonably loud, disturbing, or offensive noise that interferes with the peace and comfort of its neighbors. They say residents who experience disruptive noise levels can submit a report or noise complaint through the City of Frisco non-emergency police dispatch. So there we are. Just thought I would pass that along if you are in that part of North Texas and if that is concerning.
14: This is easy. Just get speakers and play How Great They Are right back
4: right
14: at
4: outside.
14: I'm serious. I can be.
4: I know it. I know
14: Why
4: someone.
14: You do that?
4: I know someone who told me that they drive by their local mosque, windows down, blaring the Hallelujah.
14: Well, that doesn't help. I mean, you need to. You probably need to get some trucks with speakers in them and park them. And then, I'm not making a joke.
4: Oh, I know it. There are cities up north, Hal, to your point,
14: but
4: that have complained, mosques have complained about the church bells.
14: You know, the rules that they have to go by are completely, there's really no set rule because it's all opinion.
4: True.
14: Well, I didn't think it was that loud.
4: Right.
14: Well, it says right here, mm-hmm. You know, you can do as long as you're blah, blah, blah. They're saying it's not good.
4: Well, and according to their own words and their own noise ordinance in Frisco, you know, it's unlawful if, ..
14: If.
4: Unreasonably loud, okay, disturbing, or offensive noise that interferes with the peace and comfort of neighbors. And so I think for that reason, some neighbors might be protesting that.
14: Well,
15: coming up at 7:47, Scott Robbins joins us from Markley, Van Camp, and Robbins. And we'll find out about the midday show. Right now, 7:41, traffic and weather with Julie DeHardy.
4: Watching the problem in Burleson, 35W southbound at Renfro with the right lane block. You're still backed up about 10 minutes. Then we also have the wreck northbound 35W at Everman Parkway with two left lanes blocked. You're backed up into Burleson. That's going to be about 45, 50 minutes on the drive. Also watch for an accident coming southbound 35W at Alta Mesa with about a 5-minute backup. Still there on the right side, 20 westbound approaching 175, and that's going to hold you up for about 5 minutes. Now a stalled vehicle blocks the right lane in Louisville, 35E southbound at Corporate. A good 5 to 10 minutes to get around it. And then we still have the problem on 30 westbound near FM 35 in the right lane. If you're in Royce City, you're backed up 15 to 20. Our next update within 10 minutes with WBAP's first traffic on the ones. I'm Julie DeHarty.
7: From the WBAP On-Time Experts 24-7 Weather Center, sunny and hot. The high of 101 this afternoon, winds out of the southeast, 8 to 10 miles an hour. Lows tonight around 80. Tomorrow, mostly sunny, hot, and humid. Tomorrow's high near 100, and we could have a heat stress index of 106 in the shade. Tuesday afternoon, same thing for Wednesday, Thursday, and Friday. The upper level winds are going to keep most of the rainmakers away from this part of the state for the next several days. Right now, we have 79 degrees in Fort Worth and 83 in Dallas. I'm meteorologist Brad Barton.
16: 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Trump proposes to let ranchers process their own meat. 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
1: Markley Van Camp and Robbins coming up today at 11 o'clock right here on WBAP, and joining us live now on the Clarity Windows and Doors Newsline at 7:47, it's Mr. Scott Robbins himself with a sneak preview of the Big Hot Monday Show. Hey, Scott.
2: Hey, I think today's verdict day on this Clancy murder trial.
1: Yeah, finally. Is it going to wrap up? What do you think? How's that going to go?
2: Gosh, dang. You know, here's the thing. She killed three of her kids.
1: Yep.
2: Okay? She was looking at them right in the eye when she killed them. And I know what they're doing. I know what else is going on and what the defense is laying out there. And I know nothing about postpartum blues or how that affects women. I know it affects them. There's a lot of women who go through postpartum and really bad, and they don't kill their kids.
1: Correct. I had it with my first son, and yeah, it was very difficult and challenging, but not.
2: Yeah.
1: It wasn't homicidal in any kind of way, shape, or form. But all of the videos in support of this woman. It's just mind-numbing.
2: It's mind-numbing to me, too. I mean, it's weird in this country. We've seen this twice now. People who've murdered people. Mm-hmm. And the other one was the guy who shot the CEO. You know, in the back, and all of a sudden these people are protesting for him, too, like he's some sort of, you know, Robin Hood.
1: And our own guy here, Carmelo Anthony, who stabbed the attack guy.
2: Yeah, now all of a sudden, you know, it's strange.
1: Yeah, it is.
2: But this one is like double that.
3: Those two guys, they knew what they were doing. This mother now, and I'm kind of bringing up a 180-degree turn on you here. Anytime a mother looks at her three kids and kills them, she's crazy.
2: Yeah. Yes.
3: I don't care I don't know what the jury says, but the woman's nuts.
2: I don't disagree with you, and I suppose life in prison without the benefit of parole, you're in an asylum sort of situation.
3: Mm-hmm.
2: Perhaps that's the answer to this. I don't know. I mean, I just know that you can't just walk out of there.
3: No, you can't let her go free.
2: No, you can't ever do that. And I think there is a severe punishment that needs to be made here because. You killed three of your kids, and that's the bottom line. And you're right, you have to be crazy. You have to be crazy to commit any kind of murder.
3: Exactly. Thank you.
2: You know, so anyway, all right, we'll follow that story. We'll continue to follow it. Democrat nut job O'Connor says Jasmine Crockett is brilliant, and he's running for president. Holy smokes.
1: Stop it. You are kidding me.
2: I mean, that should disqualify you right there, you know? He said, no, I can't do it. Can't be done. Bucky says they're going to expand, but they're going to expand into red states only. And the blue state people now are all riled up, and they want us all to boycott Buc-ee's now. And I say no, that nobody. I don't boycott anything. So anyway, we'll see what happens there. Also, there was a bartender in Thailand. You guys read the story? Bartender in Thailand, woman is there running up this tab, and she leaps without paying the tab. So they find her, they bring her back, and sit her down. And the guy's bartender says, "Okay, here's the deal. I'm going to call the cops, or I'm going to shave your head." And she said, "Well, I'd rather have my head shaved." He said, "Okay, fire up the." And he did. He shaved her head.
3: You're kidding?
1: Well, that's brilliant.
2: No.
1: Wow!
2: Wouldn't you like to have the opportunity to commit a crime? Okay, if you do this,
3: you can
2: come off this, and we'll give you front row tickets to your favorite concert. Right? It does sound like a radio bit, doesn't it?
4: Shave your head.
3: Yeah.
4: That was the penalty. I thought she was going to get a caning or something.
1: Thought they caned.
2: No. Yeah, they do cane people. Yeah, David Van Camp is, by the way, very much in favor of caning here.
1: A big fan. I was just talking to a friend last night about the American that got caned. Remember that guy?
3: Yeah.
2: Yes.
1: They caned him good.
2: Yeah, public caning is not a good. I think, you know, a mallet to the back of the head is not bad either, but that's just me. So anyway, we will continue to follow these stories, and all of a sudden the Dems are pulling away from Hassan Piker that might be dangerous to their election.
1: Really?
3: Now, why are they pulling away from him when the Dems feel the same way he does?
2: Well, you know what? They created this guy,
3: yes,
2: right?
3: Yes, exactly.
2: I mean, this is Frankenstein monster right now, eating their own. Yeah, but
1: this is the one who said we deserve 9/11, right?
2: Yeah, we deserve 9/11. Hates the Jews, hates America. Yeah. Is on record as saying it.
1: Yeah.
2: Only in America can you say you hate the country you're in and get away with it,
1: and then run for office.
2: And yeah, right, exactly. You can do that too, and perhaps win. You never know.
1: I know it.
2: Anyway, the current state. Well, lots of stuff to follow this morning, guys. It'll be a fun show. I'm looking forward to it. Happy Monday. And
1: yes.
2: I know you're hot and continue to be hot.
1: Well, thank you.
2: What's your power bill, by the way? What's your power bill at your house every month?
3: Really?
2: I'm just curious.
3: My.
1: Hal, you go first.
3: $820.
1: Oh my!
2: $820.
1: Well, yeah, that is Hal J money. But I thought mine was high at $650.
2: Do you guys live in castles or is just...
3: I will tell you this. It's 3,500 square feet. And I think the... Ann asked me, my wife Ann, she asked me about this last week. Do we need to cool the upstairs?
1: Bingo.
3: I have an office up there.
2: Mm-hmm. Yeah.
3: And when it's 105 degrees outside, if you don't have the air conditioning on, you'll never cool that upstairs down.
4: Yeah.
2: That's true. Yeah. So, the heat just rises. Yeah. So,
3: yeah.
2: Anyway, all right. Well, yeah, I feel bad now. I've got solar at my place.
3: Well, la-ti-da.
1: Okay.
2: I know.
1: Uh-huh.
2: I know. It was like that when I moved in. Okay.
3: Yeah.
2: It was like that when I moved in.
3: Now, wait a minute. What was your bill?
2: $65.
1: Stop it.
3: That's it. You we're never having you back on. That's it.
1: Wow.
4: That's all she wrote.
3: That's it.
2: And I don't exactly live on the North Pole either, you know. So.
4: Yeah.
2: At any rate, all right, guys.
4: Thank you, Scott. Appreciate it.
2: Have a good day.
4: Scott Robbins, Markley Van Camp, and Robbins today at 11:05 on WBAP at 7:51. Traffic and weather with Julie DeHarty.
1: It's been a rough go on the south side of Fort Worth this morning. We still have the wreck in Burleson, 35W southbound at Renfro. With the right lane blocked, it's a good 10 to 15 minute backup. Then as you head north on 35W at Everman, the two left lanes are blocked. That's an hour delay at least. North Loop 820 eastbound at Mark 4, they're in the left lane. That's at least a half hour. And we still have the folks on I-20 westbound before you get to 175. The on-ramp is partially blocked, so it is causing a couple-minute delay as you pass by. 35E southbound Corporate is a stall on the right side. That's backed up about 5 to 10 minutes. And they've been there all morning long in the right lane on 30 westbound at FM 35, and that backup is about 20 minutes. Our next update within 10 minutes with WBAP's first traffic on the ones. I'm Julie DeHarty.
5: From the WBAP On-Time Experts 24-7 Weather Center, we're going to see a gradual increase in humidity this week as this tropical system currently south of New Orleans begins to move ashore on the upper Texas coast. It could produce a lot of rain in Houston, Beaumont, Port Arthur, Galveston, those areas, but it's not likely to get as close to I-20 as we'd like. High today, 101, winds out of the southeast, 8 to 10, lows tonight about 80. Tomorrow's high around 100, heat stress 106. We'll continue that with the humid conditions Wednesday, Thursday, and Friday. No more than the slightest chance of an isolated shower. Right now, 79 degrees in Fort Worth, 83 in Dallas. I'm meteorologist Brad Barton.
4: All right, coming up this morning at 8:07, who is really calling in sick to work anymore? There's one generation of people who said, you know what, if I don't feel like going in, I'm not going in. What do you think about that?
1: All right, and straight ahead, the number of criminal illegal aliens removed from the U.S. is on the rise. Mike Traina has that story and the rest of your 8 o'clock news next. Well, I think one of the worst things that could happen to you in the middle of the night is some kind of emergency at your home. I mean, short of a fire or something like that, you know who to call. But if you have a plumbing emergency, would you know who to call? 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
3: DHS increasing the number of illegal aliens being removed from U.S. streets. I'm Mike Traina from the 24-Hour Breaking News Center.
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2: On the ones.
4: 35W northbound Everman Parkway with two left lanes blocked. You are backed up well into Burleson, and it's over an hour delay. And then on the southbound side in Burleson at Renfro, there's a wreck in the right lane. That's going to back you up for about 15 minutes. North Loop 820 eastbound at Mark 4 still blocks the left lane. You're backed up about 45 minutes now from 199. We do have a closure of the LBJ Express lanes eastbound side at Park Central because of an accident. And 30 westbound near FM 35 is still in the right lane. That's a good 20-minute delay. And a new accident just came in, 20 westbound at Wheatland in the two left lanes, already backed up a good 15 minutes from Houston School. Our next update within 10 minutes with WBAP's first traffic on the ones. I'm Julie Hardy.
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7: From the WBAP On-Time Experts 24-7 Weather Center. Sunny and hot here with a high of about 101 this afternoon. Winds out of the southeast 8 to 10. Heat stress index 104-105 up there. And then clear, muggy overnight, low 80. Tomorrow's high near 100. The heat stress index of 106. And that's pretty much the rest of that theme. It's going to be humid the rest of this week, thanks to onshore flow from the Gulf of Mexico or America, your choice. And we also have a tropical system that is developing just southeast of New Orleans. It has a pretty good chance turning into a tropical storm before impacting the upper Texas Gulf Coast later this week. We'll keep you advised. Right now we have 81 degrees in Fort Worth, 85 in Dallas. I'm meteorologist Brad Barton.
3: Iran retaliating against the United States Sunday with new strikes on two military bases in Jordan. Molly Lyon has more.
8: U.S. officials tell Fox News there are no significant impacts and nearly all missiles have been intercepted. Tehran says this is in response to U.S. forces blowing up two of its launchers on Larak Island. The U.S. claims it struck after spotting IRGC members preparing to launch rockets with sea mines into the Strait of Hormuz. There are also new reports of another vessel being struck in the Strait on Saturday. Meantime, the U.S. ramping up economic pressure.
3: The Trump administration says Iran's economy is on the brink of collapse. Homeland Security Secretary Mark Wayne Mullen says that all of the agencies across his department, including ICE, are working to keep the American people safe.
9: We make over 2,600 arrests a day on these illegals, and overwhelmingly, the majority of them, Brian, are criminals. They're thugs.
3: This comes as the Trump administration continues to uphold its mission to deport criminal illegal aliens. The Senate race in Texas is heating up, with Republican Ken Paxton facing Democrat Representative James Tallarico in the fall. In an interview with NBC's Meet the Press, Senator Ted Cruz says that he has full faith that Ken Paxton will win the seat.
10: When the voters move into the fall, get right before Election Day, when they look at Ken Paxton's record, when they look at James Tallarico's record, I think it's going to be an easy choice. I believe Ken Paxton will be the next senator from Texas.
3: Tallarico said that he is asking courts to release documents from a civil case that connects Paxton to fraud claims. Paxton has denied any allegations of wrongdoing, labeling Tallarico's actions as political smear campaigns. More electric gloves are expected to be used by ICE agents. Clayton Neville has details.
11: ICE is going to buy 6,000 gloves capable of emitting an electric shock to gain compliance from people who are resisting, despite concerns from some elected officials and civil rights groups on the gloves. Those gloves have been in use at the Tarrant County Jail by trained supervisors for more than a year to get unruly inmates to comply. Tarrant County Sheriff Bill Wayborn has said publicly that he thinks the gloves have a place outside the jail after seeing them in use inside of it. Clayton Neville, WBAP News.
3: Your money news brought to you by NetWorthRadio.com. Japanese automakers Nissan and Honda are jointly developing computer parts and software for vehicles set to enter the market in fiscal 2029. Under the deal announced today, The two automakers will share standardized parts in core electronic control units as well as software. Keep connected, DFW, for the latest on the situation in the Middle East on your home for WBAP's morning news. 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
0: Cowboys cut down to a 53-man roster over the weekend. Brian Schottenheimer doesn't like having to go through the process.
12: And that's the tough part of this weekend, because I am really proud of this team and how much we've accomplished over the past 7-8 weeks. And the human element of this is hard. We got a lot of really good football players, and it's hard to keep them all. You can't, unfortunately, keep them all.
0: 13 days remain until the Cowboys open the season at the Giants. Cowboys also make a couple trades on the offensive line. Dallas gets tackle Broderick Jones from the Steelers for draft picks and sends tackle Nate Thomas to the Texans for a 7th. The Rangers bullpen comes up big in a 7-4 win over the Brewers. 5 relievers combined to give up just 2 runs and 3 hits. Rangers back at home against the A's tonight at 7:05. I'm Ryan Baldwin on WBAP from 96.7 and 13 to the ticket.
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2: 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Dependable traffic with Julie D. Hardy. And DFW's most accurate forecast from Chief Meteorologist Brad Barton on the ones.
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7: Among our top stories, an interesting statistic has come out. Gen Z employees twice as likely to take sick days when they don't need them compared to their colleagues age 55 and over.
14: Yep, Gen Z. So just 80% of workers under 25 said they took a sick day in the last year.
7: When they were not.
14: Just over 80% when they weren't, compared to 43% of staff aged 55 to 64. And almost 40% of the under 25-year-olds admitted to calling in sick on 5 days when they could have worked in the past year, compared to just 1 in 10 older workers. You know why? Because us older workers, we have that stick-to-itiveness, and we're also, I think, wired that way, aren't we?
7: You know, the reason I have called in sick one time in my entire adult life that I wasn't sick.
14: Oh, that you weren't sick. I was going to say.
7: It was one time, and it was very early on. I had an audition for a movie.
14: Aww.
7: And I knew they wouldn't give me the day, so I called in sick. And then I did the audition, and then I came back during my shift and said I felt better, so I came on down.
14: How'd the audition go? How'd your movie career end up?
15: Yeah.
7: Yeah, well, I'm here, aren't I?
15: Okay. What was the movie?
7: So I...
15: Yeah, okay.
14: He can't tell us on the air.
15: I called in tired once.
7: I called in uninterested.
14: Didn't you have a boss, like, go pick you up?
15: Yeah, Kate got me. I called in tired.
14: He did.
15: And I didn't go on the air this before morning drive in Memphis. I was on the air from 9 to noon. And he was there at like 7:45 or 8 o'clock in the morning. He picked me up and goes, "You're going to work." I'm like, come on, Les.
14: Love that.
7: I always hated the idea of owing. I always felt like I owed them. Now I owe them.
15: Because they
7: gave me the day, and now I owe them. I hated that hanging over my head. So I never did that.
14: I think pre-COVID, a lot of us powered through. I'm Gen X, and I feel like, I mean, I took some days probably where I was, you know, hungover. Honest to goodness, you know, the raging alcoholism days, those were not good. But I think...
7: They were great.
15: Yes, they were great.
14: I think after COVID, a lot more people are cognizant about, like, look, if you have a fever, especially, or if you're coughing up a lung, don't be around people. Like, don't do that to people. Where before it was like, power through, you know, show us some grit or whatever.
15: But what you do is you build up a trust, a mental trust with your boss and your company and yourself, and you get to the point where, you know, I don't feel good, I'm gonna call it, and you don't mind doing that.
7: Yeah. Yeah.
15: You shouldn't feel guilty if you're sick. Now, if people are using it to go shopping and have a 3-day weekend, and that's not right.
14: No.
15: Although I've wanted to do that, I'm trying to think, and have I ever just called in sick? I've told Bruce a time or two, well, just maybe once or twice. I said, I've got to use a sick day for this. Mm-hmm. But there's no surprises because we get, I don't know how many we get here.
14: I think six.
16: I'm not sure.
14: So, you know? And here's the other part of that. Would you, so let's say you're coming up on the end of the year. You haven't used hardly any of your sick days. Uh-huh. They don't roll over.
15: No. Would I use them? No, I wouldn't do it.
14: I know it. I know it. And I know people that would. They go, well, they're paying me.
15: Yeah.
14: I'm going to do it.
15: No, I wouldn't do it.
14: The other thing you said, take off a day to go shopping. I was raised to where if you have, if you call in, if you don't go to school, because you know how kids are.
15: Yeah. Oh, yeah.
14: I know how I was. Anyway, so my mom, the way she had it laid out was like, you're not doing anything today. So if you had an after school thing, if you had sports, if you were supposed to go with your friends, you're not doing that.
16: Yeah.
14: Because if you have a teacher who was out there and saw you and you called in sick, it's just a bad look. And I raised my kids the same way. And, you know, that's all to keep it on the up and up.
15: And then the birth of Ferris Bueller took place.
16: Let me ask you, does anybody actually call in anymore or do they just text in?
14: I just text.
15: Do you? See, I have this hang up about
16: I would call.
15: Texting.
16: Yeah, me too.
15: Bruce or Dan or whoever it may be that I need to talk to. Texting. But it's an age thing. It's got to be.
16: Yeah, it's got to be.
15: Because I couldn't do just a text.
16: I can't either.
14: Well, if I don't hear back, you know, a little time went by, I didn't hear back, then I would email. Yeah. I'm just kidding.
17: I've texted, but that was only because I could barely speak.
15: Mm-hmm.
17: Now, I call in. It makes it hit home a little more, and it makes it a little bit more believable that I can't come in. I'm really sorry.
16: Oh my God, the worst performances ever.
15: Now wait a minute,
16: calling in sick.
15: Now I've never done that. I've never played. I've never, you know, Ann, should I call in sick and then get on the phone? Hey,
16: oh my God,
15: I've never done that.
14: Now if you text in sick, you can use that sick face emoji.
17: Yeah, mm-hmm. It might work. Yeah. I don't know. I mean, I've never played sick.
15: Yeah.
17: But I'm like, you know what? If I call in, they're going to understand I really need to stay home, and this is why. I sound like crap.
14: Yeah, and if you describe your symptoms, especially if they're gastrointestinal in nature, that usually does it.
17: Just two words, explosive diarrhea. Okay, stay home. Thank you.
15: Please, move out of the city.
17: We don't have enough trash cans in the studio to cover that.
14: Go in great detail with your boss, and then you'll get the day off.
16: Boy, am I sorry.
7: I knew this is where we're going to wind up.
16: Yeah, I had a feeling it would end up in the toilet. Coming up at 8:17, the five things you need to know, including the latest on the Ross Fire. It's expanded some, but it's also more contained. Traffic and weather. 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
4: Looking at Burleson, still in the two left lanes there. 35W northbound at Everman Parkway actually backed up into Burleson, so you're over an hour delay. And then in Burleson, southbound at Renfro, they're in the right lane, so that's about 15 minutes. Still have the problem on the north loop eastbound at Mark 4. That's backing you up for almost an hour now. 20 westbound at Anglin. This is a new wreck in the left lane as you try to get into Forest Hill. You're backed up onto the east loop. That's going to take you about 15, 20 minutes. Excuse me. We've got the LBJ Express lane blocked because of an accident eastbound Park Central. And then 30 westbound near FM 35. This has been there all morning long in the right lane. You're about a 20-minute backup as we wait for a wrecker. And we have two left lanes blocked on I-20 westbound at Wheatland with a wreck. You're backed up right now for about 20 minutes. Our next update within 10 minutes with WBAP's first traffic on the ones. I'm Julie DeHardy.
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7: From the WBAP On-Time Experts 24-7 Weather Center, again, we're watching this disturbance down south of New Orleans. It could turn into what we just call like a tropical wave or tropical circulation. Short still of a tropical storm, but it's going to be a big rainfall producer through the Louisiana coast on into Beaumont, Port Arthur, possibly Galveston, Houston later this week. For us today, sunny and hot with a high of 101. Wind southeast, 8 to 10 miles an hour. Muggy overnight, low near 80. Tomorrow, 100 for the high. And with more humidity now from coming in from the Gulf, will be more humid. The heat index tomorrow would be around 106, and close to that Wednesday, Thursday, and Friday as well. By the way, Saturday and Sunday, still bumping up against 100. Right now, it's 80 degrees in Fort Worth, 83 in Dallas. I'm meteorologist Brad Barton.
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3: Big flare-up in the Ross Fire in Palo Pinto and Jack Counties. The flare-up happened yesterday in the Kimberlin Ranch area. The whole fire has damaged 157 structures, including 18 homes. That massive wildfire burning now 89,000 acres plus. It is 31% contained. Aside from all of the local departments that have been helping out, several fire departments from Tennessee showed up yesterday.
2: One man is dead, about 15 missing in the Grand Canyon in Canyon National Park after parks at Canyon were hit by major flash floods over the weekend. Raging waters swept boulders, infrastructure, and other debris in the Colorado River, and there's more coming.
3: Two air traffic controllers could be fired for leaving the tower at New York's LaGuardia Airport about an hour early on the night back in March when that Air Canada jet slammed into a fire truck that was crossing the runway, killing both pilots. Now, because those two left work early, there were only two other controllers in the tower to direct regular flights. Plus, they were dealing with the previous emergency, dealing with another airplane on the ground.
2: The Collin County City of Princeton pausing the use of flock cameras. Princeton received seven new systems last week, but the mayor said he wants to hold off on their installation until privacy concerns are talked about. The mayor says the new cameras were approved by city council last year, but he wants to make sure that privacy and constitutional rights and, you know, the whole thing.
3: Well, new backlash for the WNBA was really blowing up this weekend online. The official WNBA's store, the customization system to make your own jerseys and such, is rejecting the name Jesus Christ and the phrase Jesus is God, while at the same time allowing Muhammad and Allahu Akbar. So here's what happened. When customers tried to add Jesus, the prompt then read, quote, "We are unable to customize this item with the text you have entered. Please try a different entry." When Muhammad was entered, no warning appeared.
2: And that's five things. John Hall joins us with Texas on Missions coming up here in just a moment. But right now, it's 8:21, traffic and weather. It's Julie DeHardy.
4: Just took a fresh look at our wrecks on the south side of Fort Worth. Now, 35W northbound at Everman Parkway is in the two left lanes, and that's about an hour and a half backup coming from Burleson. Headed southbound at Renfro in Burleson, the right lane's blocked. That's a good 15 minutes to get around. North Loop 820 is still there. Eastbound at Mark 4, they're blocking the left side of the roadway, and you're looking at close to an hour delay from the Jacksboro Highway. LBJ Expressway, that is closed with an accident right now, eastbound at Park Central. On the Dallas North Tollway, there's a stall, and this is in the right lane northbound before Royal and about a 10-minute delay. 20 westbound at Wheatland blocks two left lanes, and that's almost 20 minutes to get around. Our next update within 10 minutes with WBAP's first traffic on the ones. I'm Julie DeHardy.
5: From the WBAP On-Time Experts 24-7 Weather Center, hot and increasingly humid this week because of a tropical system just south of New Orleans. Could turn into a tropical depression later today. Not likely to be a full-blown tropical storm or hurricane, but it is going to get pretty close to the upper Texas Gulf Coast, and probably not your rain this far north. Look for a high today of 101. Winds out of the southeast 8 to 10. Lows tonight about 80. Will be mostly sunny, hot, and humid tomorrow with a high of 100. Heat stress index 106 tomorrow afternoon, and that's pretty much the same thing Wednesday through Friday and probably this weekend. Going to hang around this. Right now, we're number 10. We're the 10th longest period without measurable rainfall at DFW so far. We're on the top 10 list now, just barely. Right now we have 80 degrees in Fort Worth, 83 in Dallas. I'm meteorologist Brad Barton.
3: Thank you, Brad. At 8:23, joining us live now on the Clarity Windows and Doors Newsline on WBAP, we say good morning to John Hall with Texans on Mission with the latest on what you guys are doing to help the people of Nepal. John, good morning. I have to tell you, I spent probably a little too much time this weekend looking at this videos. The videos that were coming out are horrific. The destruction, the devastation left behind is unimaginable. What are your teams going to be doing there?
6: Yeah, good morning. We're sending in a specialized experienced strike team to help mobilize local communities, villages, churches, and organizations to bring order out of the chaos and make sure that the people who need relief get it as quickly as possible, especially focusing on bringing in food resources and material for them to actually be able to cook the food. As you've seen the videos, everything is gone. And so

0: How are your teams preparing for this? In other words, this seems very different in that everything that's left behind is mud. I mean, just layers and layers of mud, where versus a normal flood, the waters recede and then things tend to dry out.
1: Well, even things as far as when we're prepping, we had to choose our folks very, very carefully for this trip, because one of the physical preparations is, can you literally walk for 2 days to get into these areas?
2: Yeah.
1: And so we have to be very, very physically fit. But these are folks who have been to Nepal multiple times. One of them has lived there for quite a while, and we're dealing with partners that we've known for years. And so we're trusting that we can get into the correct positions. We know we can get where we need to get to provide the aid that needs to happen as quickly as possible.
2: How can people help if they want, not necessarily to go with you, but at least to go with you in spirit?
1: Yeah, no doubt. The first thing that we always see that makes a difference is prayer. Pray for the folks in Nepal who've been impacted. There's a threat of another flood just around the corner. And so pray for our team, for strength, for energy. And if you feel so moved to do so, go to our website and make a donation. That money will, not whether it's making a difference in Nepal, Illinois, where we are, in Texas, in Kerrville, after the wildfires, folks are hurting all over the world right now, and we seem to be in the middle of it all.
2: What is that website?
1: Yeah, it's texansonmission.org.
2: Okay, mm-hmm. Simple enough. Perfect. All right, John Hall, Texans on Mission. Thank you, John, and best to you.
1: Have a good one.
2: All right, coming up at 8:37, we're going to play What Year Was It? 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
0: And straight ahead, 85 Americans are still missing in the Nepal flooding. Mike Traina has the latest on that and the rest of your 8:30 news next.
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3: 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I'm Mike Traina from the 24-hour Breaking News Center.
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2: On the ones.
4: Looking at the ride on the northbound side of I-35W from about Renfro to Rendon Crowley. It's still going to be about 5 to 10 minutes, but the accident up ahead at Everman has cleared. We still have the accident southbound 35W at Renfro in the right lane, so that's still about a 10-minute backup. North Loop 820 eastbound Mark 4, they're taking up the left side of the roadway, and that's going to be about 50 minutes coming from the Jacksboro Highway. We have our express lane blocked on 635 eastbound at Park Central because of an accident. A stalled car in the right lane on the Dallas North Tollway slows you. Royal Lane, it's going to be about a 10-minute backup. That's on the northbound side. And two left lanes blocked on I-20 westbound at Wheatland, and that's backing you up for about 20 minutes. Our next update within 10 minutes with WBAP's first traffic on the ones. I'm Juliette Hardy.
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6: From the WBAP on-time experts 24-7 Weather Center, sunny and hot. What else? High today about 101. Winds out of the southeast 8 to 10. Lows tonight about 80. Will be more humid tomorrow with a high of 100. Heat stress index up to 106. 99 on Wednesday and still upper 90s near 100 Thursday through the weekend, I'm afraid. Right now it's 80 degrees in Fort Worth, 83 in Dallas. I'm meteorologist Brad Barton.
3: The United Arab Emirates Air Force has intercepted an Iranian drone over its territorial waters. The defense ministry says the attack today comes after the U.S. and Iran exchanged fire on the weekend. The search continues for thousands of people still missing after catastrophic flooding in Nepal and China. Tanya J. Powers has more.
7: Rescuers are searching for as many as 900 workers believed to be trapped in tunnels at 12 hydropower sites that are buried in mud as the death toll continues to rise, days after nearly 30-foot-high waves of water swept through the area along the Nepal-China border. At least 900 people have died and more than 4,700 are still missing. Dozens of Americans are included in the nearly 600 foreign nationals reported as missing following the mudslide. A State Department spokesman said on Sunday that 9 Americans have been evacuated, but that there are about 85 Americans unaccounted for. Tanya J. Powers, Fox News.
3: President Trump offers Canadian firms a way to avoid U.S. tariffs. Jack Callahan has more.
8: The president, posting on social media, let all Canadian companies that are doing business with America move to the United States immediately. Then, he wrote, there are no tariffs. The president imposed 50% tariffs on $20 billion of Canadian goods earlier this month. Canada is now preparing retaliatory tariffs on American steel and dairy products a week from now. Jack Callahan, Fox News.
3: Voting rights activists are speaking out against Tarrant County's reduction of polling sites.
9: The new plan being considered right now would make fewer cuts compared to the initial proposal that sparked outrage. The first proposal would have reduced the number of locations from 316 in the last midterm to 176 sites on Election Day and cut 8 early voting sites, leaving 42. Judge Tim O'Hare is defending the revisions as a, quote, sensible plan. There would be 224 sites on Election Day and 47 early voting sites.
3: WFA News 8's Chris Lawrence reporting. Your money news brought to you by NetWorthRadio.com. Gold fell below $4,450 an ounce today, extending a sharp drop in the previous session. After remarks from Federal Reserve Chair Kevin Warsh revived expectations for an imminent interest rate hike. Opening numbers on Wall Street, the Dow Jones Industrial Average right now is sitting down 302 points to 53,258. S&P 500 is down by 29 to 7,683. NASDAQ is off by 67 to 26,335. Keep connected, DFW, for the latest on the situation in the Middle East on your home for WBAP's Morning News, News Talk 820 and 93.3 FM WBAP. I'm Mike Traina.
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0: Cowboys roster cuts are complete, down to an initial 53-man. Brian Schottenheimer liking where the roster is at so far.
10: I'm thrilled with this roster. Said it a week or so ago, or maybe said it twice when we were in Oxnard, and I don't want to look back. But you asked the question. If you put our roster from last year tonight compared to our roster tonight this year, and it's significantly different.
0: 13 days into the Cowboys season opener against the Giants, a future Hall of Famer out of retirement, defensive tackle Aaron Donald rejoins the Rams on a one-year deal worth up to $30 million after exiting the league in 2024. And the Rangers avoid the sweep with a 7-4 win against the Brewers in the finale. Texas finds itself two games behind Houston for the AL West lead as it returns home to face the A's at 7:05 tonight. I'm Ryan Baldwin on WBAP from 96.7 to 13.10 The Ticket.
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6: Well, this is, I'm not sure if I can call it a top story or not, but this is a man in Houston who orders DoorDash, and when the delivery is made, he has a Ring camera out there, and unfortunately, the man who delivered the food was a little unusual.
13: I look, I say, buddy got a onesie on? You know, I open the camera, and look, buddy's completely naked. By the time I got to the front, he was already gone.
14: I ordered Burger King. You know, we all had some double cheeseburgers. I had a Whopper, but Buddy brought some hot dogs or something. He brought Glizzy. Man, ain't nobody want that. Like, a lot of people be like, man, that's AI. No, that's real.
13: Now, you know, I didn't expect nobody to show up, drop my food off naked, which is crazy. And then to handle somebody's food, like, it's already a lot going on. And then for you to, you know, pull something like that is ridiculous. And get you some cameras. That's all I can say.
6: Yeah.
15: Yep.
6: Oh, yep.
2: So
6: and,
2: disturbing.
6: And don't take a chance and order onion rings.
15: And that's all real.
6: Oh, there you go.
16: Yeah.
6: Jeez.
16: All right. Dinner and a show.
4: Yeah. Oh, what a time to be alive, right?
6: Yeah. What an age we live in. Why don't we play What Year Was It, brought to you by Advanced Hair Restoration.
4: Let's do that. We've got two tickets to send you to Billy Idol at Dos Equis Pavilion, September 18th. All right. Here's what we need. We'll take caller 5 right now. The number is 800-288-9227. You have to listen to the clues and then be able to tell us what year was it.
17: I wanted to say that the president has done me a great honor to nominate me for a position.
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18: Maureen McGovern was number one with Morning After. What year was it? 1971, 1972, or 1973?
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6: All right, we have Misty and McKinney that are going to be our contestant today. Now, Misty, we're going to put you in touch with Hal. Three choices for you, 1971, 72, or 73.
15: Misty, how you doing?
25: I'm good. How are you, Hal?
15: You know what? Doing great. I'm feeling pretty good about this one, but I'm going to have to tell you right up front, I'm guessing here, Henry Kissinger was appointed the Secretary of State, right? Let's see here. Super Friends, I never saw that. I've never heard of that. Enter the Dragon, Bruce Lee.
6: Who could forget the immortal words of Bruce Lee?
15: He once said, Bruce. Yep. That's right. And Maureen there's got to be a morning after. How'd you like that, Misty?
1: That was terrible.
15: Let's let Misty comment, please.
1: Yeah. All right.
15: Misty? Yeah,
25: my options aren't looking too good, but...
15: I'm going to say 19...
25: I'm going to take a guess, too.
15: Okay, I'm saying 1972.
4: All right, Misty, are you going to go with Hal?
25: I'm actually maybe going to try 73.
15: All right. Guess, good luck.
4: He's going rogue. Let's find out if you're a winner.
15: Here we go. There's got to
18: be a Kissinger was the new Secretary of State. Super Friends was the new cartoon show. Bruce Lee starred in Enter the Dragon. And The Morning After was number one.
15: Here we go.
18: The year? 1973.
4: All right. Misty. Look at you. You're going to go see Billy Idol.
15: Good for you.
4: Congrats.
15: That's awesome.
25: Love it. Thank you, guys.
4: Yeah, right. You bet. Hang on, Joseph. We'll get your info off the air, get you these tickets, and we will play again tomorrow morning at 5:37.
1: You know how the reason she won?
15: Yeah, because she didn't listen to me.
1: Didn't listen to what you had.
15: Thanks a lot. Yes.
1: Okay.
15: All right.
1: Monty just called in a minute ago.
15: Oh, what did he say?
1: He wanted to say good for her for not listening to Hal. I want to pass that along to you.
15: Good gosh.
1: Yeah.
15: Take a day off.
1: Yeah, I know.
15: All right.
1: Traffic and weather, 8:41. Here's Julie DeHarty.
4: Watching the wreck in Burleson, 35W southbound at Renfro. Still in the right lane, about a 10-minute delay to get around it. And the wreck there on the left side, North Loop 820 eastbound Mark 4, has you backed up close to an hour as you come from 199. The LBJ Express lane is blocked eastbound at Park Central because of an accident. There was a stall at last check in the right lane on the tollway. That's going to be northbound before Royal for about a 10-minute backup. Just got an accident, I-30 westbound at Ferguson in the left lane, already backed up 5 minutes. They did clear up westbound I-20 at Wheatland, still a couple-minute delay. And everybody's on the left shoulder, 175 westbound at Stark, so give yourself an extra 5. Our next update within 10 minutes with WBAP's first traffic on the ones. I'm Julie DeHarty.
6: From the WBAP on-time experts, 24-7 Weather Center, sunny and hot again today. High 101 this afternoon, winds out of the southeast, 8 to 10 miles an hour. Clear and muggy overnight with low near 80. Will be mostly sunny, hot, and more humid tomorrow. The high near 100, heat stress index up to 106. And that's pretty much it again. Wednesday, Thursday, probably right on through the weekend, will be more humid with highs 98 to 100 for the next 5 to 7 days. Right now, we have 80 degrees in Fort Worth and 83 degrees in Dallas. I'm meteorologist Brad Barton.
3: The Trump administration says it'll do whatever it takes to cut off Iran's access to the global economy.
5: Jurors began deliberating Thursday and will determine whether Lindsey Clancy is guilty of 3 counts of first-degree murder.
7: The perimeter of the Ross Fire is approximately 130 miles in length, from its southernmost point to the northernmost point.
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4: It's 8:48 now on the WBAP Monday Morning News, and coming up at 9:04, it's Matt Locke, and who joins us?
5: Matt Locke!
4: Thanks, Grandpa. He joins us now with a sneak preview of the Big Hot Monday show. Hey, Matt.
5: How are you? Lots going on. Ooh. Iran, Venezuela. Good Lord, it was a busy weekend for the Trump administration. And we're going to throw some more bombs at Iran by the way it sounds. So get ready for your gas prices to go back over $4 a gallon.
4: No, stop that. Take that back right now.
5: Hey, is it Hooterville? Is it Hooterville where you're from? It's $4 in Hooterville coming up this week.
6: What's going to happen? Yeah, why would it go four?
7: Yeah, why would it go four? We got all this Venezuelan oil that they're giving us.
5: It makes no sense. None of it makes any sense, Ernie. I don't know. I'm not the economist here. I don't know, but it's going to $4. I guarantee it.
4: I was talking to my best friend, and they're very conservative people. I was never a political person, but the last administration sort of red-pilled me. But anyway, and she kind of asked me, what do you think of the war and all this and that? And I kind of shared my frustrations, just like with a lot of gas prices, grocery prices. Feels like all we do is work, and then everybody takes our money, including, illegals and stuff. And she goes, yeah, I'm over it. My husband's over it. And very dissatisfied. And so that's kind of where we are, I feel like.
5: It's the conversation that's happening more and more around dinner tables. Yep. The gas prices are high. Like you said, it just costs more to live. And now the big other story is the data centers. The water, the electricity. So it just kind of compounds everywhere. And those are the conversations that we tend to keep having.
4: And don't forget the flock cameras, okay?
5: Yeah.
4: We couldn't police the 30, 40, 50 million people coming over the border, but we're going to put one in your neighborhood, Matt.
5: Orwell wrote about it in 46.
4: Didn't he,
5: Big
4: though?
5: Brother is watching.
6: Well,
4: Hal doesn't mind. He likes to be looked at.
6: I'll flash those cameras.
5: Are you that old guy in the raincoat?
6: That's me.
5: Yes.
6: I'm my own emergency flasher.
4: I wouldn't mind it.
6: I mean, how could you go wrong,
5: You can't.
6: Yeah, exactly.
5: Who's going to tell you anyway? You're too old to know the difference.
6: Well, you're here to put a smile on people's faces through all the bad stuff you have to talk about.
5: I'm trying, by the way. My electric personality is hopefully helping.
6: It'll save you.
5: That's right.
6: It'll save you.
7: Every single time it will. All right, well.
4: Matt's coming up at 9:04. Thank you, Matt, right here on WBAP. There it is. WBAP.
7: 8:51, traffic and weather on the ones. Here's Julie DeHardy.
8: We do still have an accident for you in Burleson. If you're trying to travel south on 35W at Renfro, they're in the right lane. And it's about a 5 to 10 minute backup because traffic's starting to loosen up through there. They did clear a wreck on the north loop at Mark 4. Still some heavy traffic in the area, though, for a good 5 minutes. If you're traveling on 635, keep in mind the LBJ Express lane is closed eastbound at Park Central. And as I say that, they just opened everything up. Dallas North Tollway, northbound before Royal, we have a stall reported in the right lane and a backup to Northwest Highway for a good 10-minute drive. The accident 30 westbound at Ferguson's in the left lane. That's going to be about 5 minutes. And the left lane's blocked on 175 westbound at Stark. That's about 10 minutes to get through. Our next update within 10 minutes with WBAP's first traffic on the ones. I'm Julie DeHardy.
9: From the WBAP on-time experts, 24-7 weather center, sunny, hazy, and hot today with a high of 101 this afternoon. Southeast winds 5 to 10 miles an hour. Low tonight about 80. Will be mostly sunny, hazy, hot, and humid tomorrow. We'll have 100. Heat stress index 106. And again, with Gulf moisture on the increase, especially with this tropical depression trying to develop south of New Orleans, moving almost due west. And we are going to see more Gulf humidity up here, but probably not rain later this week. Right now, it's 80 degrees in Fort Worth, 83 in Dallas. I'm meteorologist Brad Barton.
7: 8:53, that brings us to the segment that people clamor for on a daily basis as they march in protest outside the American Airlines Center for Hal's Got Gas.
6: You ever seen people clamoring
7: There's a lot of clamorage going on out there.
6: Clamorage is going crazy.
4: Oh, Brad's doing it right now.
6: And when Brad clamors,
7: boy,
6: ooh, you got to back up.
7: It goes without saying.
6: You're darn right. Bobbing in the Straits of Hormuz. Mm-hmm. Why? I don't know. But they're getting after it again.
7: Well, apparently they were about to drop some more mines in the strait.
6: Oh, is that what they are?
7: Yeah, and so we bombed them before they had a chance to.
6: Well, that's a good idea.
4: Yeah.
6: That's a great idea. Driving in 375 to 385 this morning. Where it's always been.
4: 65, 67 or 678 somewhere in there, which is up.
7: It's I had 389 near Stately Brown Manor.
6: Fort Worth, Tarrant County, prices being reported to the Gas Buddy app anywhere from 338 to 369. Dallas and Dallas County surrounding areas 345 to 366. And for our truckers, our friends there, those guys are filling up from anywhere from 489 to 570.
7: Well,
6: 570.
4: My goodness.
6: For some diesel fuel.
7: You know, I guess when you're buying as much as they would be buying at one time, finding a dollar difference really can.
6: Oh, can you imagine?
7: Yeah, that can make a difference.
6: Mm-hmm. It's huge.
7: Yeah.
6: Brent crude at $90.94, almost up a dollar. Well, it's up $2.84. In the last, several hours.
7: Hell, that's too high.
6: That's too high. West Texas Intermediate, even, $86 a barrel.
7: Okay.
6: So if that's any indication, we're just kind of moving along now.
4: What do you think will happen tomorrow? Any speculation, Hal J?
6: No.
4: Everyone else does, so why not?
6: I did. Exactly. Yeah. Why not get my official, professional guess.
4: I'm thinking because we did the bombing, the preemptive bombing, so that we wouldn't get bombed. Now, surely that'll bring the prices down.
6: I have no idea.
7: I don't know if bombing necessarily brings prices back down to where you want them. I think people get nervous when they see military kinetic type action going on, and they tend to speculate that things are going to get worse, always. Just a negative bias that way.
6: You know what's weird is you don't see commercials on TV, radio right here, from Tesla, Rivian, other car makers that use batteries.
4: Interesting.
6: With a commercial that says, hey, we told you this is coming. Get one of our autos.
4: Very interesting.
6: You don't see that. Because I still think those are, I guess, tough to... I see Teslas everywhere.
7: I see quite a few
4: all the time.
6: All over the place.
7: Yep. Yeah.
6: But I guess they still have that problem when the battery runs out.
4: Battery and some other issues.
10: Most of them, Jerry Reynolds said, are leased.
6: Yeah, most of them are leased.
4: Which makes sense, you know. And that is a lot of people's, like, second car, like, in the city for short trips and stuff like that. And they'll have their other gas-powered vehicle if they want to take a road trip or drive freeways, stuff like that. I don't know. Yeah. Which kind of makes sense.
6: Battery power. We lease our battery-powered toothbrushes.
7: Yep. Well, that makes a lot of sense.
6: You're darn right, it does.
7: Okay.
6: Okay, there you go.
7: Well, that's it. We're out of time. We will talk with you tomorrow morning at 5 o'clock.
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7: Looking at I-30 westbound at Ferguson, the left lane is blocked. You're backed up about 5 to 10 minutes. And then 175 westbound at Stark, the left lane's blocked. That's a good 15-minute backup. 35W in Burleson, still there. Southbound at Renfro in the right lane, that's a good 10-minute ride. With WBAP, first traffic and weather on the ones, I'm Julie 25.
6: Your forecast from Chief Meteorologist Brad Barton and the On-Time Experts 24-7 Weather Center.
8: Well, our hot, dry weather is going to turn into a hot, humid weather regime most of this week. There's a tropical disturbance south of New Orleans. It's moving toward the upper Texas Gulf Coast. We can expect to see a few more clouds and feel a lot more humidity and some muggy nights here. But at least for now, still almost no chance of measurable rain here this week. Today, sunny and hot with a high near 101. Winds out of the southeast 8 to 10, clear and muggy overnight with a low near 80. Tomorrow, mostly sunny, hot and humid with a high of 100. Heat stress index up to 106. Wednesday, sunny and 99. Thursday, 98. And Friday, 97. I'm meteorologist Brad Barton.
6: It's 83 degrees in Dallas and 83 in Fort Worth. 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The Ross Fire is 31% contained after burning more than 85,000 acres. Flock is insisting safety changes after a series of abuses by local police involving their cameras. Dana Marie McNichol has details on what they're instituting.
9: For years, law enforcement searches in Flock's database went largely unmonitored until now. Dozens of officers across the country have been accused or charged after secretly tracking their exes, romantic interests, and even family members. An officer in Texas faces 100 felony counts for searching his ex-girlfriend's car over 10,000 times.
6: The new safeguards include a system that automatically flags suspicious searches. One person is dead, another injured after a shooting in Forest Hill.
10: Police are now looking for a third person believed to have been involved in this incident. We know one person was killed. Another person was injured in a shooting here on Bowling Green Street. Now, police do not have any information or a description on the third person that they are looking for, and police have not identified the two victims in this case.
6: WFA News 8's Brittany Costello reporting. Former TCU safety Jacob Fields turned himself into Tarrant County authorities on Sunday for an assault at Texas Christian University.
11: Online county records showed that Fields was charged with aggravated assault causing serious bodily injury. He was accused of striking a teammate in the locker room on August 13th. Now, TCU reported the incident to campus police the following day, and Fields was later removed from the team. TCU previously said in a statement that Fields was no longer on the team due to a violation of team rules. Clayton Neville, WBAP News.
6: 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Oil prices climbed in early trading today after the U.S. struck Iran for the first time in over a month. West Texas Intermediate crude trading at $85.20 per barrel, up almost 2.5%, while Brent crude has climbed over 3% to $88.84 per barrel. Checking Wall Street right now, the Dow Jones Industrial Average down 345 points to 53,215. NASDAQ off by 118 to 26,284. S&P 500 in the negative by 36 to 7,676. Keep connected to DFW for the latest on the situation in the Middle East on your home for WBAP's morning news. 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I'm Mike Traina. 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

0: missiles are back flying in Iran. We've got a record oil deal out of Venezuela and an RNC mid-election convention coming your way. You're locked in with me, Matt Locke, on News Talk 820 and 93.3 FM WBAP. It's Monday edition of the program. So glad you're along for the ride. Hope you had a great weekend. I did. Big stories, big news all over the place all weekend long. I'm going to try to give you the behind the scenes stuff, okay? So, of course, Iran is, well, they're upset. You know, they don't have any money. If you're reading Zero Hedge, if you're reading people that are in the know, which I do, there are gas lines, people are starving. Iran's in a bad position. The sanctions are working. Seems like we're getting a lot of the money and things are getting shut down. So what does Iran do? They strike out against American bases in Jordan. Here is Trey Yanks talking about Iran firing those missiles. Take a listen.
1: Yeah, Joey, good evening. We're tracking the latest developments right now in the Middle East. And as we speak, U.S. forces in Jordan are under missile attack. The Iranians are launching a variety of different missiles at U.S. bases there in response to the U.S. strikes earlier today that targeted Iran's Larak Island.
0: Larak Island, we took out a couple of missile launchers in the Strait of Hormuz because supposedly Iran was trying to put mines back in the Strait. And Trump said, no, no, no, no, no. Now, here's the thing that I find interesting, because we're told we're getting low on these interceptors that we can't use that stuff. But here's Trey Yanks saying, hey, we're shooting everything down that's incoming. Take a listen.
1: And previously, I even spoke with President Trump about this, and he said it was amazing to watch in real time how quickly these American soldiers are responding and how successful they can be at shooting down this incoming fire. A lot of the responsibility has shifted back to U.S. forces. They're not relying on allies in the region when possible because they trust the soldiers on the ground who are manning these air defense systems and their ability to shoot down these incoming missiles.
0: There you go. So again, as we get information in, we see information from the state-run media, we see information from these journalistic outlets that want to tell you that it's horrible, awful, we don't have any missiles, everything's going bad, nothing's happening. They are. I mean, what do we watch every time? We've seen this now since President Trump pushed the button and decided that he was going to go after Iran. Couldn't have nuclear weapons, the whole deal. We have watched what? As Iran gets desperate, they start lobbing missiles, ICBMs, ballistic missiles, drones at our allies in the Gulf. This is what they do. And yet another sign. So what does President Trump do? We're going to respond. We're going to respond and we're going to hit them hard. And you wait, it'll be tonight or tomorrow, probably be tonight. You're going to see Iran lit up like the 4th of July. Again, here's what I'm being told, okay? I'm being told that these sanctions are working very well. I'm being told Iran's at the end of the rope. I'm being told that people are starving, that there's gas lines, that this is actually, finally, Iran is actually in a panic because no president has ever done this to them. And we watched. We watched the seesaw, the back and forth, where Trump would go, okay, we'll have a ceasefire. We'll give you time. He's not doing that anymore. Not doing that anymore. So Iran's in a very difficult position. They can either capitulate or they can die. I mean, those are the two options that are currently on the table. And I have to say, I know it's hard. I think $4 a gallon gas is coming back. I mean, if you look at oil prices, they're up today. Stock market's down. I mean, we're watching all the indicators that we normally see when this kind of action happens. But you've got West Texas Intermediate all the way up to about $86 a barrel and climbing Brent crude's back over 90, which means we're probably going to pay more at the pump. I don't have my crystal ball. I don't have the magic eight ball sitting here going, when is it going to end? I don't know. I can tell you what I do know. I think Trump's got the brass to see it through. no matter what's taking place, I think President Trump's like, no, I'm done. I want you to listen to what he told Trey Gowdy over the weekend. I think this speaks volumes about where he is in headspace and what he feels like in Iran. Take a listen.
2: Straight. We've swept it of all the mines. You know, we don't have mines there now. We have all of the international. We got rid of them with very little help from other countries. And we help other countries. We spend billions and billions of dollars helping NATO and other countries. South Korea is an example. We helped them, but when it came to helping us, I didn't put on a heavy sell, but I just said, would you like to participate? And they all said, no, thank you. And I said, I'm going to remember that to myself. And so you could say we're going to make a lot of money because when they're not willing to go for you, you just can't be a stupid person and, you know, help them. They want our help. We have thousands and like in South Korea as an example, we have 40,000 soldiers over there. And I said, do you mind giving us a little hand with Iran, the Islamic Republic of Iran? And they say, well, we'd rather not. I said, okay, thank you very much. I appreciate it. But I think you have to remember that stuff.
0: Oh, of course you do. I'll tell you what's coming. Trump's going to cut funding to NATO. He's going to pull troops out of the Middle East. He's going to take care of the problem because he's there. He's going to ring Iran out to everything they have. I don't think it's a matter of time. Do I think it's going to happen before the midterm? No. But I'll tell you what I do think about the midterm as well. I think you're going to see a lot less cheating. I think you're now starting to see with the mail-in ballots, with the United States Postal Service, with the barcodes and everything else, I think you're going to see a completely different election this go around. We're going to get into that in an hour or two. The RNC is doing a big convention in our backyard next week. We're going to be the number one radio station. We're the big blowtorch. We're going to be covering that for you. And we're going to let you know how that goes. But I think you're going to see a very different election coming in 60 days. And I think Trump knows it. I think Trump knows it. I think he sees it. I think he's planning for it. And I think people are trying. I think state-run media is trying to convince you otherwise. We're gonna welcome to the program coming up next segment, Colonel Grant Newsham. We're gonna talk about Iran. We're gonna talk about the difficulties. We're gonna talk about the blockade. I'm gonna see if I'm right about this. I'm gonna see if Mr. Newsham agrees with me. Don't go anywhere. My name's Matt Locke. 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
5: .com.
6: Stalled car, right lane now in Mesquite on 635 northbound at Highway 80, about a 5 to 10 minute delay. And then 30 westbound at Ferguson's in the left lane, that's about 5 minutes. 35W in Burleson, southbound at Renfro, still there in the right lane, and you're backed up about 10 to 15. With WBAP First Traffic, I'm Julie DeHardy.
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10: Wake up with WBAP's morning news weekdays 5 till 9 a.m. with Ernie, Carla, Hal, Jay, Monty, and Brad. You're going to get the news, traffic, and the weather on the ones, plus all kinds of other stuff you didn't know you even needed. 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Welcome back. I'm your host, Matt Locke. Monday edition of the program. Getting the week started right on a welcome into the program here. Colonel Grant Newsham. Colonel, I'm hearing that Iran is not doing very well, that shortages, embargoes, gas, food, medication, pay, all of that stuff is lacking. Am I wrong?
11: No, you're not. You know, if you think of what happened to Iran and imagine it had happened to us, you know, life would be pretty difficult, you know, in every respect. And it's no less for them, even though they'll put on a brave face. So life is pretty tough for the average Iranian. But that doesn't mean they're going to just give up, and particularly given that they've got a very brutal regime, police state that keeps them in line. But, you know, it's tough. But in a way, life goes on, especially if you're getting some outside support. But yes, it is indeed far more difficult than one would get, they would know from reading just the news reports.
10: Well, and we've seen this story before. It seems as Iran gets more desperate, they lash out and bomb neighbors in the Middle East. We're seeing this play out again, correct?
11: We are, but actually the scale of the attacks they're launching really are not very much. Whether that's intentional or not is unclear, but I think it's partly they just don't have the capability. They shot some missiles up to Jordan, but it was just the other day. But it was just a few, and they haven't hit the desalinization infrastructure or even the sort of the oil facilities of their neighbors. And there is traffic going through the Strait of Hormuz, and they're not interdicting it. So I think they probably don't have the resources and the ability to really to use force to strike out than they did. But sometimes just doing a little bit you know, keeps your opponent off balance. But they've really been hit very, very hard. And this is something I think gets overlooked. And as I said, just imagine if we had been on the receiving end of that kind of punishment. We would have trouble fighting back in any serious way.
10: Well, and as we're watching this, it seems like the resolve of President Trump is getting more severe, not less. Do you agree with that?
11: Well, it seems that way. He's in a tough position, make no mistake.
10: Yes.
11: But this is something that he really needed to do earlier on, was go after them economically, financially, and apply pressure that way, not just in the military field, but I mean, really hit them hard. I mean, they should have like figured out what's a really hard attack we can give, and then we're going to do a lot more than that, and kept it up. But this is an important piece of the puzzle, or the equation, is to hit them economically, financially. Even these horrible regimes, when they find that they don't have money to pay their enforcers, there's not enough money to pay for food, that they have some problems. It's these regimes do depend on money. They can only shoot so many people, and that is something that probably should have been done a lot sooner. And you do have to hit the people who are supporting them, particularly China, Russia, even lean on the Turks as well. UAE, United Arab Emirates, they've been providing or allowing a sort of economic and financial lifeline to continue that they know all about, and they could stop if they wanted. And you have to actually hit the sources of the sustenance of the support that the regime is getting, and that's what this latest economic assault on our part is all about.
10: Well, I'm being told it's working, and the one thing that people keep pointing me to, and I'll ask you the very same question, they're like, terrorism, Hamas, Hezbollah, the Houthis, these groups, you don't hear much about them lately.
11: That's a good, very good point. You really don't. And one, it shows the Iranians are afraid of turning them loose because they're going to get, hit by us and the Israelis very hard. The Iranians also don't have the resources, the money, etc., to keep these organizations afloat the way they were just pouring resources and funding into them. They just don't have the stuff, but they still do have advisors there. But at the same time, the fact they are not causing trouble is if that's a decision by the Iranians that they don't want any more problems than they've already got. Whether or not they could restart it if they wanted, that's another question. But as a practical matter, these proxies, surrogates for the Iranian regime, if you just remember what it was 7 months ago, they have really taken a blow, and they don't seem to show any real interest in putting their heads up. But you do need to finish them off. Because you can mow the grass pretty close, but they have a way of resuscitating if you don't keep the pressure on.
10: Well, I'm talking to Colonel Grant Newsham. Sir, I'm going to circle back because we were told about, I don't know, a couple months ago, once the embargo started, I think July-ish kind of, that, Iran was going to sell no oil. Where's the oil going? Because Iran is not selling any oil. Where's the oil going? Where is
11: So
10: it?
11: partly they already had a lot of it out of Iran. It's sitting off Malaysia, sitting off Singapore, some of these dark the tank the smuggling tankers that
10: Right.
11: they've got around the world. There's still quite a bit out there, and they can get some money from that. Really, with basically the Chinese are the purchaser of most of it, but they're not moving it out of the Strait of Hormuz. The little bit I think is going out via land routes because for some reason we haven't really closed the highways or the trains. But it is just a relatively small amount they're getting out, and some of it probably gets out through Iraq as well. But it's a fraction of what they were getting before it started. Think of it as say you were getting $1,000 a day, and suddenly your income drops to 50 bucks. You've got a problem at that point. But you have to keep the pressure up. As soon as you stop, you get all sorts of leakage as well.
10: Well, final question here. We got about a minute left. And again, we're coming into a very interesting time in American politics. We've got a midterm election in 60 days. I don't see this being resolved in 60 days. What does it look like on November 3rd or 4th when we go to the ballot box?
11: Well, I don't th like you. I don't think it's going to be resolved. I don't think the Iranians are going to give up or, cut a deal. I think they want to see President Trump and the Republicans fail.

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6: After Iran launches missiles at U.S. troops, the president vows a massive retaliation. I'm Mike Trina from the 24-hour Breaking News.

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2: On the ones. We do have an accident at 30 westbound at Ferguson. The two left lanes are blocked, and right now it's about a 10-minute backup. The other problem is going to be the Burleson problem. If you're traveling I-35 southbound, this is going to be right around Renfro. The right lane is still blocked. You're backed up to Rendon Crowley. That's going to be about 10, maybe even 15 minutes. With WBAP First Traffic and Weather on the ones, I'm Julie DeHardy.
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0: Your WBAP forecast with Chief Meteorologist Brad Barton from the On-Time Experts 24-7 Weather Center.
5: Over the weekend, our persistent high-pressure heat dome has started drifting east, with DFW on the southern edge of that high, which means southeasterly winds today will draw more Gulf moisture into North Texas, including a small tropical wave south of New Orleans. That leaves us more humid, but rainfall up here is unlikely. Today, sunny and hot with a high near 101, winds out of the southeast 8 to 10 miles an hour, muggy overnight lows no cooler than 80. Tomorrow, Tuesday, mostly sunny, hot and humid with a high near 100, heat stress index up to 106 in the shade. Wednesday, sunny continues. Continued hot and humid with a high near 99. Thursday, a high of 98, and on Friday, a high of 97. I'm meteorologist Brad Barton.
0: It's 85 degrees in Dallas, 86 in Fort Worth. The U.S. striking targets on Iran's Lorac Island, where CENTCOM says Iranian forces were getting ready to launch missiles into the Strait of Hormuz. Trey Yingst reports from Tel Aviv.
6: President Trump told Fox News there will be a U.S. response to the Iranian attack on U.S. forces overnight in Jordan. The president said we're going to hit them hard. There will be a response. The president said all of the missiles were shot down with the exception of one that wasn't going to hit anything significant. Overnight, Iran launched at least 8 ballistic missiles at U.S. forces in Jordan. The attack came after U.S. forces struck Iran's Lorac Island after identifying preparations for an IRGC rocket launch that was meant to place new sea mines in the Strait of Hormuz. CENTCOM released a statement saying U.S. forces took limited precise action against IRGC mine-laying forces, posing an imminent threat in the Strait of Hormuz. In essence, Iran created the threat and the U.S. military eliminated it.
0: This is the first known U.S. strike against the terrorist regime controlling Iran since late July. Your money news brought to you by NetWorthRadio.com. 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
7: Today is the last day on the job for Apple CEO Tim Cook. He's still remaining as executive chairman, but he's handing over control to John Ternus, who has been the company's top hardware engineer. Cook's tenure ends just a week or so before Apple holds its yearly product reveal, at which the company is rumored to be debuting a foldable iPhone. Eben Brown, Fox News.
0: Checking Wall Street, the Dow is down 416 points to 53,144. NASDAQ off by 133 to 26,270. S&P 500 in the red as well, down 44 to 7,667. 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
1: Well, we've got a big oil deal in Venezuela. Money, maybe your gasoline prices will come down. Welcome back. 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I'm your host, Matt Locke. Don't worry, Garrett. It was me, by the way. I hit the button and it made noise. Sorry, the spaceship got a little bit sideways there coming out of the break. But we got a big deal. Happened on Friday. I want to talk about the numbers behind what this looks like, but here is the Interior Secretary Doug Burgum talking about the shifting of the geopolitical center of global energy. Take a listen.
2: This is just one more step forward. President Trump, when he took office, he said he was going to deliver American energy dominance. And what that means in real terms is that we're going to have the most reliable, most secure, the most affordable energy of any country in the world. And with that, you've got an opportunity for extended multi-generational prosperity here at home. And at the same time, it means stop buying energy from those people that are waging war on our allies or funding terrorism. And so it's really nothing short of actually shifting the geopolitical center of the global energy markets away from these choke points like in the Middle East and moving it back to the Western Hemisphere. And so on the larger strategic scale, the Venezuelan deal is absolutely fantastic. And of course, you know, our U.S. refiners on the Gulf Coast were set up to take Venezuelan energy and manage that heavy crude. And so again, the fit between Venezuelan production and U.S. refining is a great refining. And, you know, no choke points between Venezuela and the Gulf of America, through the Gulf of America. So again, reliable, secure, affordable energy for generations to come under President Trump's leadership.
1: So it's funny because if you look on social media, you would hear that exact opposite story. I even put it up on my X this morning at Matt Locke Radio. It's like, all of these oil and gas experts are going to come out now and they're going to tell you, I said this, here come all the experts on oil in the market. You can ignore about 90 to 95% of them. And I'm right. You just heard the Interior Secretary say to you that the oil that Venezuela has works very well with our refineries. Why would he say that if it weren't the case, okay? So here are the numbers. Behind this deal, Venezuela has now confirmed that the agreement covers 65 billion barrels of oil across 17 fields, with the U.S. receiving a majority control. Currently, the West Texas Intermediate's about $86. And those reserves have a gross market value of about $5.4 trillion. Reports indicate the deal includes 100-year rights to develop the fields, while the U.S. will receive 55% effective output, along with an ownership stake in rights to purchase oil at cost. At 55%, that would correspond to about 35.8 billion barrels. At today's oil price, that's about $3 trillion. That said, Venezuela primarily produces heavy sour crude, which typically trades at a meaningful discount to benchmark oil prices and requires more expensive production. Even assuming an illustrative $25 to $35 of net economic value per barrel and discounts development operating cost, you're looking at roughly somewhere in the neighborhood of a value of about $1.2 to $1.5 trillion. Now, don't believe me. Here is the president of Venezuela talking about the oil deal.
3: This 25-year bilateral project envisages the development of 17 strategic oil fields with a production target of more than 1.5 million barrels per day.
4: She went on to explain that Venezuela will contribute the oil and industry, and the U.S. will contribute the capital and technology to develop it further. President Trump today on Truth Social said the oil will fill up the strategic national reserves. It's unclear how quickly this deal could provide oil for the reserves, which have dropped to a more than 40-year low. Secretary of State Marco Rubio writing a part for the Venezuelan people, this deal will bring nearly $100 billion in private investment.
1: It's a good deal for both sides. Here's President Trump. Here's his statement over on True Social. He said this on Friday. He said the United States of America has just entered into an agreement with the country of Venezuela on the biggest oil deal in world history. At my direction, Secretary of State Marco Rubio, Secretary of War Pete Hegseth, working closely with highly respected interim president of Venezuela, Delcy Rodriguez, and through a partnership with private business, have secured majority U.S. control of more than 65 billion barrels of proven oil reserves in Venezuela at no cost to the American taxpayer. This historic transaction more than doubles American oil reserves, greatly increases our oil supply, and will substantially lower gas prices for all Americans long into the future, while helping to continue to set Venezuela on a course toward tremendous success and great prosperity. This transaction will greatly strengthen the already growing relationship between Venezuela and the United States. Thank you for your attention to this groundbreaking matter. That's President Trump. So when will prices at the pump come down? I don't know. But I do know that if you look at the overall picture of this deal, we had somewhere in the neighborhood between 45 and 50 billion barrels of proven reserve. Okay. That's what we have. It's a fact. I've looked it up several places, talked to several people. They've all verified that somewhere between 45, 46, 47, 45 to 50 billion. Okay. You add another 65 billion to it. I can do math here. That's about 115 billion barrels of proven reserve. We are now in the same ballpark as Saudi Arabia. Saudi Arabia is right at about 115 to 120 billion barrels of proven reserve. We literally, President Trump, in a weekend, just turned the chessboard over. We're now in the same ballpark. We went from 45 to 50 billion barrels up to 115 billion barrels. And now we sit in the same arena as Saudi Arabia, who everybody on this program can admit is probably the world's global oil producer, exporter, whatever you want to call it. It's now a different ballgame. It's a different ballgame. And I'm going to tell you in the next segment why. Why that should matter. Why that means something to us. What it does here. And in the long term, what does it mean? Because you heard Interior Secretary Doug Burgum saying it is going to change things, and I'm going to tell you how. If you want to be part of the program, 800-288-9227. My name's Matt Locke. 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

0: 5. Looking at this problem in Burleson, southbound 35W, it looks like we have two separate problems. One's going to be before, right around Aylesbury, where you have the left lane, then the right lane blocked, and then you have the one further up at Renfro that's in the right lane. So that whole mess is going to take you about 15 to 20 minutes. Also, if you're trying to travel on I-30 westbound at Ferguson, there's an accident blocking two left lanes, and that's holding us up for a good 5 minutes. With WBAP First Traffic, I'm Julie DeHardy.
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0: Well, I'm talking the oil deal that President Trump struck over the weekend. What does it mean for you? Welcome back. Matt Locke, News Talk 820 and 93.3 FM, WBAP. Monday edition of the program. So glad you're along for the ride. The first hour is almost over. It's crazy how fast that goes. 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It's over on Apple, WBAP.com. You can find it everywhere. 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But we need to talk about this Venezuela deal because it's huge, by the way. Here's Fox News talking about how both sides benefit from it. Take a listen.
1: To meet with U.S. oil refining executives on Tuesday in an effort to try to continue to bring down costs. It comes as he celebrates what he is calling one of the biggest historic deals in oil, again, in history. So this was on Friday when President Trump made this news, announcing this deal with Venezuela. And Venezuela's acting president, Delcy Rodriguez, says the 25-year agreement will allow for the development of 17 strategic oil fields to produce 1.5 million barrels per day. President Trump today on Truth Social said that the oil will fill up the strategic national reserves. It is unclear how quickly that could happen. Reserves have dropped to a more than 40-year low. Secretary of State Marco Rubio writing in part for the Venezuelan people, this deal will bring in nearly $100 billion in private investment, support thousands of high-paying jobs, and drive the reconstruction of Venezuela's economy.
0: Did you hear the beginning of that? So President Trump is bringing in the refiners tomorrow. They're the people that take the oil and make it into gasoline, okay? And we're told by the Interior Secretary that this is the kind of oil that we're set up to take. So at some point, you would think that the price of gas would find its way down. And you would think that with oil coming in here, and you heard us. I'm going to say something here. I want to preface all of this. I'm reading social media. And everybody on social media is an attorney. They're a judge. They're a jury. They're an economist. They're an oil and gas expert. I'm none of those, okay? I'm just a guy with common sense that does my research and gets behind this microphone and tells you what I think. And I thank you for listening, by the way. Certainly appreciate it. And a lot of you do. I get all your messages. Thank you so very much. But here's President Trump going, I'm going to fill up the Strategic Petroleum Reserve. Do you think he would say that if he couldn't do it? You got people over social media. Well, Trump's just talking out of his rear end. You can't do that, but why would he say it? Have you not learned anything in the past 10 years of Donald Trump? I mean, Trump is braggadocious. Let's not get crazy. He will say stuff that I'm like, do you think? And then it comes true. President Trump's not saying he's going to do something just because he wants to say it. He's going to fill up the Strategic Petroleum Reserve, of which Joe Biden decimated. Why? Because he was trying to get reelected. Then they removed him off the ticket. Kamala got the deal, and then she got hosed. Where's the bell when you need it? So anyway, I find it amazing the negativity wrapped around the social media post of this story. It helps Venezuela. It helps us. And just my personal opinion, ladies and gentlemen, we are the greatest country on the planet. It's not close. There isn't a close number two, by the way. And everybody's saying, well, Matt, this agreement will only get about 1.5 million barrels of oil out of the ground a day. It's not very much, blah, blah, blah, blah, blah. Do you not think with American ingenuity, with the way equipment is today and how much better we do things, that that number may change? I don't know what that number can be. But what happens if they pull 2-3 million barrels a day out of the ground? Plus they're pulling it out of Texas. Plus they're, you know, doing it all over the country. I mean, as a country already, as America already, we're producing about 10 to 12 million barrels of oil a day. Add another 2 or 3 million onto that. All of a sudden, this is what I'm talking about. All of a sudden, this shifts the entire narrative of what we are looking at in the oil business. Because what did we do before? We got all of our oil out of the strait. We got it all from, you know, Saudi Arabia, from UAE, from Qatar, you name it. But now we're making our own oil. We've got Venezuelan oil. If Trump ever gets around to really flogging Canada, need a bell again, we're going to have more oil because he's going to open the Keystone Pipeline. And that's going to come from the oil sands. You don't think that deal's in the works? I'm being told that Canada's deal's in the works. I believe the people that I know. So you throw in Canada, you throw in Venezuela, you throw in our production, all of a sudden, the Monroe Doctrine is pumping out 18 to 20 million barrels of oil a day. More than double what we need. Can you look at that? That's what I want you to understand today. Yes, is it a tough time now? Yes, I would be an idiot to tell you it wasn't tough. Is gas prices going to go up? More than likely. Short term. Are they going to come down long term? I believe so. I believe within the next 6 months, you can go back and mark this show. Mark this show, Garrett, on August 31st. So that would be what? Yes, very easy thing to remember. Thank you, Garrett. So on February 28th, could be leap year. I don't know. Could be 29th. I don't know. On February 28th, it's going to be 6 months. I will bet you we're sitting on about 18 to 20 million barrels of oil a day out of Canada, Venezuela, and America. And we're all going to look back on this time and go, yeah, it sucked. Yeah, we paid more for oil. Yeah, we paid more for gas. It costs more to fill up our car. But now you look at it and look what President Trump did. I don't know. Like I said before, in the first segment, we've got a really interesting midterm election coming up. And I really don't know. I don't know what to think about it because I'm going to cover all of this in hour two, by the way. I'm going to cover the election, the midterm, what's happening, what the voting, the fraud, all of the things that we're seeing, the mail-in ballots, all of that stuff. Trump has been going after very, very diligently. I think you're going to see a different midterm than we all believe. I'm going to talk about that in hour two. Hour one is past. Hour two is upon us. If you'd like to be part of the conversation today, would love to hear from you. 800-288-9227. Stick around. Hour two is upon us. My name's Matt Locke. 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
8: We have two separate accidents now trying to get into Burleson. The first one's at Allsbury Boulevard, and that is a forced exit off of the freeway. You're back to Garden Acres. That's going to take at least a half hour. And then we still have the right lane blocked at Renfro. Not really a big backup trying to get around that one since it's shut down behind it. West Loop 820 northbound at Chapin. We do have a new accident coming in. Just a couple-minute delay now from Team Ranch. With WBAP, first traffic and weather on the ones, I'm Julie DeHardy.
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7: Your WBAP forecast from Chief Meteorologist Brad Barton from the On-Time Experts 24-7 Weather Center.
11: Next few days look sunny and hot with highs 98 to 100, but we have more humidity coming in here from the Gulf. As a matter of fact, there's a potential tropical storm just south of New Orleans this morning. Could be moving toward the upper coast later this week. It'll give us more clouds, but don't expect any rain out of it. Not this far north, anyway. Today, sunny and hot with a high near 101. Winds out of the southeast, 8 to 10 miles an hour. Clear and muggy overnight. Lows no cooler than 80. Tomorrow, mostly sunny, hot and humid with a high near 100. Heat stress 106. Wednesday, sunny with a high near 99. Thursday, sunny and 98. Friday, sunny, hot and humid with a high of 97. I'm meteorologist Brad Barton.
7: It's 89 degrees in both Dallas and Fort Worth. Hostilities between Iran, the U.S., and states in the Persian Gulf are flaring up again. Evan Brown has the latest.
12: The United Arab Emirates says they shot down an Iranian drone flying over its territorial waters Monday. The incident followed exchanges of strikes between the U.S. and the Islamic Republic of Iran, the first of such hostilities in a month. The U.S. struck Larak Island in the Strait of Hormuz, saying Iran's paramilitary IRGC was preparing to use missiles to lay new undersea mines. Iran also fired missiles at U.S. military stations in Jordan. Eben Brown, Fox News.
7: There's a desperate search underway at the Grand Canyon after a flash flood killed at least one person. Dozens of people have been rescued so far, William Lajeunesse reports.
13: Now, eyewitnesses say they heard what sounded like a locomotive. Then they saw a wall of water, mud, and rocks rushing down Bright Angel Creek, wiping out bridges, trailers, tents, and cabins at the Phantom Ranch campground. 62 were rescued by helicopter. A 46-year-old man was found dead about 10 miles downstream of where Bright Angel Creek dumps into the Colorado River.
7: 15 hikers remain unaccounted for. GM workers in Canada approved a new labor deal that will keep some GM truck production in Ontario.
14: The agreement calls for GM to invest more than $700 million in its Canadian operations to build the next generation GMC Sierra pickup. This as President Trump threatens to raise tariffs on Canadian vehicles, auto parts, and other products to 50% starting January 1st after trade talks with Canada broke down. Jeff Manasso, Fox News.
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15: Spider-Man Brand New Day stays box office champ for a fifth straight weekend, taking in about $22 million. The animated Coyote vs. Acme did a respectable $14 million. The Dog Stars stumbled into fifth place with just $8 million. Carmen Roberts, Fox News.
7: On Wall Street, the Dow is down 325 points to 53,235. NASDAQ off by 109 to 26,293. S&P 500 also in the red by 35 to 7,677. Keep connected to DFW for the latest on the situation in the Middle East on your home for WBAP's Morning News, News Talk 820 and 93.3 FM WBAP. I'm Mike Trina. 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

0: I hate to break the news to you, but 60 days isn't a long time. 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So glad you're along for the ride. 60 days is not, it's 2 months. You know, and I've been doing podcast radio now for 14 years, and the time goes faster and faster and faster and faster, and it's like you can never keep up with it. And so we've got an interesting time here. We've got an interesting time. We've got Ken Paxton running for Senate, who defeated John Cornyn. And I've been talking about this now for a couple weeks. The National Republican Senate Committee isn't going to give Ken Paxton any money. They're butthurt. Here's John Kennedy saying so.
1: It didn't sound from his answer that the president made any commitments, either himself or through his super PAC, to write checks for Paxton, at least right now. Does Senate Leadership Fund or NRSC have any plans for TV ads, you know, to support him? Because he's down in spending there.
2: Well, I listened to your interview. It was very good, by the way, with the attorney general. Look, there's no sense bubble wrapping it. We've got a race in Texas. And the attorney general is going to have to do two things. He's going to have to point out the deficiencies of Mr. Tallarico. He really is a Lululemon, and he's a little bit of a weenie. But at the same time, Mr. Paxton is going to have to talk about what he's going to do, a positive platform for the United States Senate. You can't win an election by saying the other guy is worse than me. Money is an issue. Mr. Tallarico has been raising bucket loads of money from California, Hollywood, all the beautiful people who partied with Harvey Weinstein. We in the Senate don't have the money budgeted for Texas.
0: We don't have the money budgeted for Texas. They budgeted it for Lindsey Graham's sister as she ran against Ralph Norman. That was in a primary, by the way. They're going to back her as she runs. They're going to back Michael Whatley out in North Carolina, who probably doesn't stand a snowball's chance in hell of winning. But translation here, okay? I'm going to give you the everybody's like, oh, John Kennedy, so folksy, blah, blah, blah. Translation, we're mad that John Cornyn is gone. We're mad that our club got broken up. We don't want Ken Paxton here. That's the translation. That blew up, by the way, over on X. You never know what blows up. That blew up. Crazy, right? But you never know. And does anyone else find it a little bit odd that there was plenty of NRSC money for John Cornyn when the swamp wanted him back in office? But now that a true conservative and Ken Paxton is the candidate, conveniently, out of money. The NRSC spent millions, like $50 million. For John Cornyn trying to beat Ken Paxton. So what happens here? Here comes President Trump. Here's what he said about backing Ken Paxton.
3: Hello to the great state of Texas. This November, I'm asking you to get out and knock on doors and volunteer and vote for Ken Paxton, a great guy, to be your next United States Senator from Texas. He is unbelievable. He is a loyal, hardworking character. Ken's one of the best state attorney generals in the entire country. He has been for the last many years, and frankly, he's going to go down as one of the best ever. And frankly, he doesn't get enough credit for it. He spent his entire career working to make Texas safer, stronger, richer, and freer, and he's done it. He's defended our southern border from the Obama and Biden invasions, and they were disasters. Stood with our police and law enforcement better than any attorney general in the country, and fought relentlessly to protect the people of Texas from the radical left lunatics and the attacks that they are so happy to do. That's all they do is attack. They attacked with nothing going, but they attack.
0: Of course they attack. They want Texas. They want the scalp. Texas has been the prize. If they can just flip Texas. But here's the guy running against Ken Paxton. Listen to Trump explain James Tallarico.
3: Well, Ken's opponent, James Tallarico, and that's what he is, has said he hates Christianity, that God is transgender, and that the Ten Commandments are a form of fascism. He hates guns and called our great American flag a, quote, complicated symbol. If Talafrico is elected to the Senate, he would vote to abolish the Texas oil and gas industry with the Green New Scam. I mean, he's all about the Green New Scam. He's not a believer in oil and gas, and he doesn't eat meat, by the way, despite the fact that he said he did. All of a sudden, when he starts running, he did.
0: And he doesn't eat meat, by the way.
3: And you, in Texas, you got to eat meat. I'm sorry about that. He would vote to raise your taxes massively. Then he'd vote in favor of transgender mutilization of your children and men playing in women's sports. That's where he's been all his life, and he's not going to change. He's a disaster. He would be a disaster, and he'd be an embarrassment for Texas. And I've called him right every single time. So, Texas, you must get out and elect Ken Paxton, an unbelievable guy, the best attorney general in the United States. Remember that.
0: He is, by the way. I love that. I love Trump. You know, Trump doesn't pull any punches. He's absolutely right. I mean, look, I'm a transplant. I say it proudly. Y'all give me crap for it, which I love, by the way. I am a Hoosier by birth, but I got to Texas as fast as I could. And look, I've only been here now for about 9 years, but I can tell you, I think I have a pretty good understanding of what Texas wants, what they like. We like barbecue. I mean, that's a given. And you can't cook a no pellet smoker, by the way. That ain't even allowed in Texas. I've never heard grown men rib each other more over how they smoke their meat. Where's that bell? I mean, that's what's going on. I don't know how. I'm not a good smoker of meat. I don't have a smoker. I grill out. I mean, that's one of the things I'd like to learn. But that's like a tradition. It's like a religion. In Texas, we're not vegans. We're not relying on people who believe God's non-binary and there's 12 different genders and all the crap. It just can't happen. And Trump can only do so much, and it takes a lot of money to run. So we're going to talk about what the choice is that you have coming up in November. I don't think it's a choice at all. But we're going to welcome to the program Tarleton State Professor Bo Cabala. We're going to talk about Ken Paxton. We're going to talk about the state of Texas, and I'm going to see what he thinks. So don't go anywhere. My name's Matt Locke. 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
1: Just cleared up the West Loop northbound at Chapin. Traffic still backed up a couple minutes through there. There's two separate accidents trying to get to Burleson. Southbound 35W at Allsbury, that's completely blocked. You have to exit the highway. And traffic's backed up from Garden Acres for about 40 minutes. And then 35W southbound at Renfro. We've got an accident in the right lane. It's just slow as you pass by. With WBAP First Traffic, I'm Julie DeHardy.
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0: President Trump's coming to Dallas, the American Airlines Center, for the Republican 2026 midterm convention. Less than about a week here, next door to the WBAP studios. Going to be September 9th and 10th. Hey, we're going to be there. By the way, we're going to have round-the-clock coverage on all of this. Welcome back, News Talk 820 and 93.3 FM, WBAP. I'm your host, Matt Locke. It is the Monday edition of the program. I want to welcome to the show Tarleton State professor and political analyst Bo Caballa. Bo, we've got some interesting things going on in this Paxton race. What do you think?
1: Absolutely. Well, good morning, Matt, and it's good to be with you. Look, you've got a hard-fought campaign on both sides. The remarkable thing to me, which says more than just about anything else about how much money counts and doesn't count in our elections, is this. This is a dead heat. James Talrico, to this point, has outspent Ken Paxton pretty massively. And so I think we are seeing just reinforced across campaigns. And this was El Sayed's campaign in Michigan. This was Ken Paxton's campaign against John Cornyn in Texas. Money is not everything. Organizing, intensity, vibes, that goes a long way. And look, late money at the end of the game, therefore, becomes especially important.
0: Well, I find it very interesting because I played a clip last segment of John Kennedy talking about how there is no money budgeted for Paxton here in Texas from the National Republican Senate Committee. But that very same committee spent $50 million on John Cornyn trying to defeat Ken Paxton. Seems like there's a little grudge going on in the party, no?
1: Well, and, you know, without commenting necessarily specifically on that dynamic, certainly within parties, you're going to have personalities, you're going to have disagreements. But look, let me say this. Not only is there a lot of cash on the Republican side, there's a very important recent Supreme Court decision that makes it easier to coordinate. And so that potentially really helps a cash-strapped candidate like Paxton. So that decision is NRSC versus the Federal Elections Commission, National Republican Senatorial Committee. And what it's basically talking about is it used to be hard for major parties to strategically coordinate with campaigns. It's much easier now. And if the NRSC doesn't want to do it, Elon Musk is talking about using his PAC to really come in and go door to door. Mike Johnson contributing with some really significant unexpected cash hauls. My guess is in the last 65 days here, you know, we're going to see some more coordination, and any grudge potentially that exists, you know, you might see that set aside.
0: Well, so I've heard, and I'm going to ask you this question because it interested me when I was told it. It seems like these campaigns get started earlier and earlier and earlier. And I was told, Matt, don't worry. Come September, it's going to be an onslaught and no one's going to remember August. Do you believe that line of thinking?
1: You know, Matt, I don't necessarily agree that no one will remember August. But let me say, because people, you know about Ken Paxton in Texas. They're learning a lot about James Talrico in this race. But I will say this, and I think Elon Musk has exactly the right idea. Notice the kind of targeted spending that he's talking about is not intended for TV or radio advertising. He's literally talking about going door to door, doing a direct mail with the $120 million he's talking about. That's to target what we call low propensity midterm voters, people who are maybe Republican leaning, but only get interested at the end of the game. I think Elon understands just how important those low propensity voters are. So yes, there are a lot of people, whatever happened in August, they're going to start paying attention in early September. And that's where I think if this race is even now, Ken Paxton may have a significant advantage with any late incoming cash.
0: Well, I do know, by the way, tomorrow that Ken Paxton is going to be at the Willow Park Baptist Church in Willow Park, Texas, on his Protecting the Texas Promise tour. Bo, I think you're right. I think it's more of a grassroots outreach than it is a massive campaign over the airwaves.
1: Probably so. And, you know, I feel like I interned for George W. Bush, and I don't know who got this first, but I just do recall in 2000, 2004, it's like we talked about voter intensity. It's not necessarily every single voter. It's the ones who are definitely likely going to come out. And I agree with you. I think you don't want to overlook your fence straddlers. You certainly want to remember your low propensity voters the way Musk clearly is doing, but voters that I think, you know, have seen the full package that Ken Paxton presents. They love his policies. Campaign's going to get nationalized. We're going to be talking about the border. We're going to be talking about bureaucratic overreach. So all of that should be factored into any conversation about what this race being even right now means, in my opinion.
0: Well, I do know, by the way, that Ken Paxton has won four state races, and no one seemed to be too concerned about his background, his personal life, or anywhere else there. I can't imagine that they look at that again and go, you know, here's the two choices. Here's what I must do.
1: Well, and so that's the question, and I feel like that's a great point. We had Dan Patrick in the room at Jake and Dorothy's talking about how he had tapped Senator Brian Birdwell, outgoing Brian Birdwell, to be sort of the manager in the Senate of that impeachment trial. Exactly. Not only has Ken Paxton won those races, but he's been through that gauntlet. And so the idea that, you know, something would change now for voters who – you know, have been aware of the full record in its totality. I think the risk more would be, you know, do we really know James Tallarico? What about some of these conflicting statements that he's made in the past? He's getting very contradictory advice from people like James Carville and then your DSA-affiliated folks. How do you kind of handle some of the previous statements about immigration? You know, he shows up to a lot of these panels and forums and seems to be acknowledging the idea that America is like a deeply flawed, sinful nation. You know, I'm not saying that's not part of a legitimate conversation, but people are learning about where he stands on those issues. Whereas my guess is Ken Paxton is more of a known quantity.
0: Well, yeah. And final question here. We have about a minute left. What's turnout going to look like in November? It's a midterm. Did I lose him? Bo?
1: Turnout, in my opinion... No. Can you hear me?
0: Yes, I can. Go ahead.
1: I think turnout will be massive. I think turnout will be massive. I think you've got some pain at the pump for sure, but it's not what many economists predicted. We haven't hit $200 a barrel, right? When it comes to oil. What I do think you're

Coming up next, we're going to come back here to the city of Fort Worth. A data center approved. This data center site, all that stuff approved. What does that mean for the residents of Tarrant County? I'm going to tell you, and so much more. 800-288-9227. My name is Matt Locke. 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
2: On the ones.
4: We have two separate accidents trying to get to Burleson. There's the 35W southbound at Renfro in the right lane. And then behind that at Allsbury, it's completely shut down. You have to get off and use the frontage road. On that southbound side, you've got at least an hour delay. Now there's a vehicle fire with two right lanes blocked in Dallas on the Dallas North Tollway southbound at Mockingbird. And give yourself an extra 20 minutes. With WBAP First Traffic and Weather on the ones, I'm Juliette Hardy.
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2: Your WBAP forecast with Chief Meteorologist Brad Barton from the On-Time Experts 24-7 Weather Center.
3: Well, our hot, dry weather is going to turn into a hot, humid weather regime most of this week. There's a tropical disturbance south of New Orleans. It's moving toward the upper Texas Gulf Coast. We can expect to see a few more clouds and feel a lot more humidity and some muggy nights here, but at least for now, still almost no chance of measurable rain here this week. Today, sunny and hot with a high near 101. Winds out of the southeast 8 to 10, clear and muggy overnight with a low near 80. Tomorrow, mostly sunny, hot and humid with a high of 100. Heat stress index up to 106. Wednesday, sunny and 99. Thursday, 98. And Friday, 97. I'm meteorologist Brad Barton.
2: It's 90 degrees in Dallas and 90 in Fort Worth. The U.S. striking targets on Iran's Lerak Island, where CENTCOM says Iranian forces were getting ready to launch mines into the Strait of Hormuz. Alex Hogan has the latest.
4: President Trump telling Fox that the U.S. will respond to Iran firing these attacks, these missiles and drones, at U.S. military targets in Jordan. The UAE also says that it intercepted an Iranian drone, but a source tells Fox that nearly all of the incoming missiles were intercepted. Earlier yesterday, U.S. troops struck Iran's Lerak Island, targeting IRGC forces preparing to launch rockets with sea mines into the Strait of Hormuz. Trump this weekend also pointing to a new oil deal with Venezuela, saying that he would fill up the strategic national reserves with Venezuelan oil.
2: The newly announced deal allows for the development of 17 strategic oil fields, targeting an output of more than 1.5 million barrels per day. Your money news brought to you by NetWorthRadio.com. Japanese automakers Nissan and Honda are going to jointly develop computer parts and software for vehicles set to enter the market in the fiscal year 2029. Under the deal announced today, the two automakers will share standardized parts and core electronic control units as well as software. Checking Wall Street's latest, the Dow Jones Industrial Average is down 343 points to 53,217. NASDAQ off by 117 to 26,286. S&P 500 negative by 38 to 7,674. 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I'm Mike Trina.
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0: Well, Fort Worth advances $10 billion data center after a very heated debate. Welcome back, Matlock, News Talk 820 and 93.3 FM WBAP. It's the Monday edition of the program. So glad you're along for the ride. Data centers, data, however you want to call it. Big topic of discussion here, especially in Texas. I was out, by the way, last week listening to Lieutenant Governor Dan Patrick talk about data centers, about moratoriums, about trying to figure out what's taking place, all of these kind of things, right? And I'll give you my opinion on it here. I want you to listen to Ted Cruz and what he's saying on the data centers and what they'll do for Texas. Take a listen.
1: One issue, as you know, that is causing a rift within the country, but also on the Republican side of the political aisle, is this issue of data centers. Ken Paxton in this Senate race released a plan that would, you know, rein in Texas data centers. President Trump has taken the opposite approach. Do you agree with Paxton or Trump when it comes to the data center issue?
2: Listen, I think there are real abuses and people are understandably concerned. People don't want a data center to go into their community and take away their water or jack up their electric bills. Those concerns are real. Now, it's worth noting that we also have the Chinese investing major amounts of money trying to push the anti-data center movement. Mm-hmm. And it's very cynical. You've got Neville Roy Singham, who is a communist American billionaire who lives in China, who is funding this movement. Because China wants us never to build a data center and simply rely on theirs and let them win the race for AI. That would be a disaster. But what I also think, when it comes to water, virtually all new data centers that are built are what are called closed-loop cooling, which means they use the same water and circulate the same water, and so they use almost no water. Most people don't know that. We need to make clear you're not going to build a data center in Texas if it uses a bunch of water. You've got to use closed loop and minimize your water consumption. On electricity, I agree with Greg Abbott, who has said no data center will be built in Texas if it causes anyone's electric bills to go up even one penny. And I got to tell you, the tech companies that are building these data centers, they're getting killed in the PR. I'm telling them what they ought to do is either send people checks in the mail, send them $100, $500, $1,000 in the mail if a data center goes in, or even better, just tell people, if we put a data center in your community, your electricity bill is zero for the rest of your life.
0: I mean, there are concerns. I don't disagree with Senator Ted Cruz. There are concerns of electricity use, of water, of all that stuff. And by the way, little quick update here. It's being reported that the retaliation strikes on Iran might include Karg Island. So could get interesting over the next couple days in this Iran deal. We'll break that if that is news. I'm sure we'll be talking about that tomorrow because I'm pretty sure that something is going to happen tonight. But back to data centers, okay? We have concerns. They're legitimate concerns, ladies and gentlemen. You got to have conversations that debate both sides of the argument. I'm all for it. I'll be the first to tell you, I am pro data center. I am. When you have, and I'm going to talk about this in the final segment of this show, but when you have bot farms from China, when you have Bernie Sanders and AOC and all of these politicians that are out against it, it makes me go, why? Doesn't it make you go, why? When the people I don't like, when the people I don't agree with tell me something, I want to know why. Doesn't mean that they're not right. Doesn't mean that they're not wrong. I just want to know why. And so, from our friends over at Dallas Express here, we've got an article. The Fort Worth City Council voted 7-4 last week to approve zoning amendments and a revised site plan covering 187 acres of Black Mountain's planned $10 billion data center campus after residents delivered divided testimony on infrastructure. The August 25th action did not newly authorize the campus. City staff said Fort Worth granted the underlying data center entitlements in January and September of 2025. Black Mountain CEO Rhett Bennett has said the broader development could eventually represent a $10 billion private investment. So here's what the council approved, just so you understand. The zoning case ZC, that's Zebra Charlie, 26-041, amended an existed plan development district near Lon Stevenson Road, Forest Hill Drive, and Anglin Drive. The approved changes allow an electrical substation, buildings up to 70 feet tall, and one parking space for every four employees. The final motion also requires data center buildings to sit at least 300 feet from neighboring residential property lines. Council member Chris Nettles raised the issue during questioning, and council member Michael Crane formally moved to add the 300-foot requirement. So, again, we're debating. We're talking. We're looking. You don't have all the information. Again, I'm going to say something. You may not like it, okay? There aren't a lot of experts on social media. So whatever you're reading there may not be real, may not be true. It may be a Chinese bot farm. That's what I'm saying. So you have to take the information from social media with a grain of salt. Go read what the minutes were, you know, in the meeting when they approved this. Go find out who's asking what questions. Go find out what the details are of all of this. Because coming up in the next segment, I'm not the only one, by the way, that feels this way about data centers. I would say, if I had to guess right now, it's probably like a 55-45 argument, 55-4, 45 against. I don't think it's everything everybody thinks. I just think, here's what I think. I think the companies that are wanting to do these data centers haven't done a real good job of explaining how they're going to do it. Does that make sense? Like, people are very apprehensive because we're hearing it's going to take a lot of water. But you heard Ted Cruz, it's a closed circuit loop water deal. It's going to take a lot of electricity. It's going to make our electricity go up. I don't think these companies have done a great job of actually explaining to you what is actually going to take place and what is not. So coming up next, I'm going to give you all of the behind-the-scenes stuff that I know about, give you the pros and cons, and maybe you can make your own decision. If you want to weigh in, 800-288-9227. 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
0: So I read a story yesterday about the dryness, about the lack of precipitation here in the DFW area. This is only the eighth time since 1898 that there hasn't been measurable precipitation in the DFW area. 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
1: Looking at these wrecks trying to get into Burleson. They've made some headway, 35W south on Allsbury. Now it's going to be a couple left lanes blocked. So you are getting by to the right. And then we have the other accident up ahead that the right lane is blocked as you get up by Renfro. So the combination of the two is still going to back you up probably close to an hour. And then Dallas North Toltway, this is southbound at Mockingbird. There's a vehicle fire and they've blocked off two right lanes. You're backed up about 5 to 10 minutes. With WBAP First Traffic, I'm Julie DeHardy.
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3: Data centers, yay or nay? I'm going to tell you what I'm on the side of. Welcome back, Matt Locke. 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So glad you're along for the ride. Final segment here, okay? And we're talking about these data centers. You know, you had Fort Worth just approve the $10 billion deal that I talked about. You've got both sides of the aisle going after this. Here is Pennsylvania Governor Josh Shapiro standing against data centers. Take a listen.
4: Not that Democrats can't turn as well. Pennsylvania's Governor Josh Shapiro was once a champion. Last summer at a summit attended by President Trump and other Republicans, he applauded corporations that built such centers, but he's now come around. Just this week, on Tuesday, he signed an executive order that, in essence, empowers the state to block such facilities, and he couldn't have been clearer as to where he now stands.
5: I will sign that executive order to put in place the nation's strictest guardrails on AI data centers. Guardrails that will hold these greedy developers accountable, that will stop bad projects, and put more power back into the hands of the local communities.
4: The one notable politician who seems willing to go against the grain is a man who often plays the contrarian role. That would be Senator John Fetterman, who decries the political pandering and hyperbole over data centers and warns that China continues to fuel and benefit from our overreaction.
3: China does benefit from our overreaction. I can't believe I agree with John Fetterman. But here's Vice President J.D. Vance. Take a listen. Oh, hold on here. Gotta unmute. Sorry. Here we go.
6: Is they're an important part of the AI economy. When people build them, they have to build the power plants along with the data centers. I think probably 99% of the backlash to data centers has come in areas where building a data center means higher utility and higher electricity for the people on the ground. So I think what these companies have to do is take advantage of some of the federal deregulatory efforts that we've undertaken. If you build a data center, you should be putting power back into the grid, not taking it out. And if that is happening, I don't think the data centers are that controversial. It's when the utility bills get so much higher, that's when it's a real problem. All right.
3: There you go. If you got your own electricity, I don't think these data centers are that controversial. I don't either. And here's President Trump. He says the only reason that communities throughout the USA should not want data centers is that they want to end up being backwards and poor. If you want to be successful and rich, with far lower taxes and jobs all over the place, let data reign. The good news is that there are plenty of other places that want them. If we kill the golden goose, you will only have yourself to blame. China could not be happier with this anti-data center movement. Actually, they can't believe it's happening, President Trump. So, there you go. We have, and my buddy just texted me. He's like, you may not want them. Where's all this data going, right? I mean, you look at everything that goes on in our lives today. We are our storage hogs. I mean, every day I get a stupid email from Google saying my storage is full. Or on your phone. My wife's got like, I don't know, 9,000 pictures on her iPhone. Where do you think you store that data? What do you think happens? We're a digital society. Like it or not, that's what we are, and that's what data centers are going to do. Speed, networking, storage, those kind of things. So, hey, If you don't want the data centers, put your phone down. Go back to, you know, the phone on the wall and the AT&T and Ma Bell and all that stuff. Get rid of your computer. Get rid of your TV. Don't DVR anything, by the way. If you want to save something for later, how dare you do that? My final thoughts, okay? When China doesn't want us to do something, we probably should do twice of it. Do you think China's doing that for a reason? You think that X, you know, busted 200,000 bots of this data center deal? Do you think that was a coincidence that, you know, on social media information's getting put out there so that, you know, you look twice? I saw an article, I think it was Saturday. These unions are saying, get on board with data centers or we're not voting for you. So guess who's going to win, ladies and gentlemen? Because Democrats, I'm going to give you a prediction. Democrats are going to get on board with data centers because otherwise union members aren't going to vote for them. And the thing that Democrats need the most is voting in power. I'm telling you, it's coming. You better get on board. Data centers are coming. I agree with J.D. Vance, Vice President J.D. Vance. If they don't affect my utility bill, all for it. It's a free market. Get after it. Let's get going. All right, ladies and gentlemen, that's it for today. I certainly appreciate each and every one of you. If you go find me at Matlock Radio on X, that's LOCKE. I'll see you back here for the Tuesday edition of the program. Same bat time, same bat channel. My name's Matt Locke. 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
2: On the ones.
4: I-35W, rough ride to Burleson, two separate problems. One's at Aylesbury with two left lanes blocked. The other one has the right lane blocked at Renfro. Combo delays are going to be about 45 minutes. There is road work in Dallas, or Garland, actually. 635 westbound at Jupiter in the left lane, just slow as you pass by. With WBAP, first traffic and weather on the ones, I'm Julie DeHardy.
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3: Your forecast with Chief Meteorologist Brad Barton from the On-Time Experts 24-7 Weather Center.
7: Today, sunny and hot with a high near 101. Winds out of the southeast 8 to 10 miles an hour. Muggy overnight, lows no cooler than 80. Tomorrow, Tuesday, mostly sunny, hot and humid with a high near 100. Heat stress index up to 106 in the shade. Wednesday, sunny, continued hot and humid with a high near 99. Thursday, high of 98, and on Friday, a high of 97. I'm meteorologist Brad Barton.
3: It's 92 degrees in Dallas and 92 in Fort Worth. 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President Trump may respond to Iranian attacks by targeting Karg Island. A federal immigration enforcement operation in Memphis this weekend resulted in many detainments. Evan Brown has more.
8: Officers with U.S. Immigration and Customs Enforcement may have taken more than 100 people into custody for potential deportation in Memphis early Sunday. ICE hasn't confirmed the number of people detained, but did say they carried out a multi-agency operation. The raid took place at a nightclub, which had also reportedly been the subject of an investigation into illegal gambling and drug dealing. Evan Brown, Fox News.
3: 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GM workers in Canada approve a new labor deal that will keep some GM truck production in Ontario.
9: The agreement calls for GM to invest more than $700 million in its Canadian operations to build the next generation GMC Sierra pickup. This as President Trump threatens to raise tariffs on Canadian vehicles, auto parts, and other products to 50% starting January 1st after trade talks with Canada broke down. Jeff Manasso, Fox News.
3: 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NASDAQ off by 134 to 26,268. S&P 500 in the red by 42 to 7,670. 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
2: Jurors began deliberating Thursday and will determine whether Lindsey Clancy is guilty of three counts of first-degree murder.
3: The perimeter of the Ross fire is approximately 130 miles in length, from its southernmost point to the northernmost point.
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12: All right, let's do it. The Markley, Van Camp, and Robbins Show. Jamie Markley, David Van Camp, Scott Robbins. Okay, let's start with Iran.
13: Yep.
12: Twists and turns, always.
13: Yeah, oh my gosh. They're hitting U.S. assets, or they did over the weekend. We hit back, and on it goes. Iran, though, economically is really in some rough shape because you got massive fuel lines, collapsing economy, and as we mentioned last week, elected politicians getting testy with the religious hardliners. You know, the guys with the guns.
12: Yeah.
13: It was basically just saying, hey, you're not having to deal with this. We are.
12: Right.
13: Well, Treasury Secretary Scott Bessent, he says this next phase is going to hurt them even more.
12: Okay.
14: Operation Economic Outcast is going to make them want to make a deal. Between that and the blockade, they are cut off. We are starting to see their elected leadership openly complain about the state of the economy. They're speaking to the Iranian hardliners in public. They're talking to the Iranian people. You know, the currency's collapsed, inflation.
3: Almost 100%.
14: Yeah. I think food inflation's much higher. We're seeing gas lines. Unbelievable.
3: But if they don't care about their people, then...
14: My experience with people like this, the main thing they care about is their head staying attached to their neck.
13: Yeah, well, that's true.
15: That's pretty funny. Sad, but funny. Okay, let me just get serious for a moment. That wasn't that funny.
12: Well, it all depends, doesn't it?
15: Mm-hmm.
12: I mean, seriously, most people would be that way. But when you're talking this particular religion, or at least this faction of this religion, mm-hmm. I mean, people die for the cause all the time. Do they care about keeping their heads attached? I don't know. They haven't acted like it.
13: Yeah.
12: So that's the thing that you're not quite sure.
15: Well,
12: and anyone else, it would seem, would want some point make a deal.
15: You're right. And again, for us to, sometimes there's naivete that goes with the us and the way we think about them or feel about them. They don't think and feel like we do.
12: No.
15: Okay, the whole head attached thing is part of our being.
12: Sure.
15: We want to keep our heads attached to our bodies, right?
12: Yes. So how many times have you seen, say, for instance, a Christian that is facing a gun, saying denounce, you know, Christ, and they won't do it, and they'll die for it.
15: Mm-hmm.
12: So they're not going to denounce their Savior. With these people and their ideology, they'll go to it to the end. That's why sometimes I'm like... They're not like other people that would make a deal. So who knows, man?
15: Right. That's the thing. You're right. You hit it on the head. Make a deal. Well, what if they don't care to make a deal?
12: Yeah.
15: What if they don't want to?
12: And then, it certainly seems like there are people within the country that want to make a deal, but then the ones with the guns, you're not quite sure. Yeah.
13: Which are the ones who don't really care if they die in the name of the prophet.
15: No, you're absolutely right.
13: Yeah.
15: But think about that. When you start to think about radical anything, this is how a country can absolutely turn into this.
12: Oh, sure.
15: I mean, just like that.
12: Yes. Well, and then the question is, in our country,
15: exactly,
12: does anybody want to hear about anybody making a deal? I thought the gas prices were going to come down.
13: Yeah.
12: And I know they've come down a little bit, but not like it was a year ago. And that was supposed to happen by end of summer.
13: Yeah.
12: And I know Labor Day is the unofficial end of summer. The end of summer is not till September 20th or 21st. But do you really think it's going to go all the way down by then?
15: Well, again, we've been told time and time again, we're on the cusp of, we're on the verge of, they're weakening, we've heard all of this.
12: I know.
15: Action speaks louder than words, and that's what we need to see and hear right now.
12: You've been talking about it forever.
15: It makes me nuts. The midterms scare the hell out of me.
12: Well,
15: for that very reason.
12: Yeah. Big story over the weekend. All these CDL schools.
13: Yeah. Wow. Yeah, Transportation Secretary Sean Duffy has issued an emergency executive order to shut down 110 driving schools for fraudulently certifying illegal aliens and non-citizens to be commercial truck drivers. There are other schools that were just basically fraudulent altogether. Like, they didn't have classrooms or anything like that. So he talked about it this morning.
12: Okay.
0: So these are driving schools that account for 5,000 of the violations for English proficiency. What I mean by that is you have to speak English to operate a commercial motor vehicle. I didn't create that rule. President Trump didn't create that rule. That rule has been in place for decades. And
4: xenophobic.
0: We have schools that know the rule and still pass people through their school who can't speak the language. And so there's 110 of them through a data analysis that are the greatest offenders. As of today, those schools are shut down.
12: Good.
0: We also have shut down 160 additional schools. These are schools that, in essence, certify that they are qualified to train truck drivers. However, they don't have adequate space to put a potential driver in a truck and have them go around the cones and do the turns. And they don't have space to even allow the truck driver to actually get behind the wheel and drive. They have unlicensed instructors. So you haven't.
12: Okay, so you start a school.
13: Yeah.
12: Okay, and you're going to give CDL licenses.
13: Mm-hmm.
12: Doesn't someone come around to check it out? To look over, okay, is this legit or not? So where do you have them go through the test,
13: right,
12: making it through the cones?
13: Why is that? This at a storage facility?
12: Right, exactly. How does it ever get that far? It
15: screws up my scuba diving lessons classes I've been given.
12: You know, the crazy thing is, with everything you've learned about fraud over the last couple of years, and none of us would ever do it, none of us really want to go to jail. But you know there are people out there going, I had no idea it was this easy.
13: I know.
12: They're going to try it and are frauding right now, the government. You know they are. But anyway, back to Duffy.
0: So you have instructors who aren't certified who are allegedly training the new truck drivers to operate on American roadways. And they oftentimes didn't have classrooms. One school that we're shutting down was so flippant as they told us their classroom was the school bus that was in the backyard. That was the classroom for which they were training new truck drivers.
12: Oh, my God. But Kamala Harris said it was an electric yellow school bus, so they had that going for them.
15: Trading with one school bus they have on site. Well,
13: you know, okay. Man, I got to say, I think we've been a little bit too hard on your alma mater, Jamie.
12: The American Institute of Commerce?
13: Yes, the American Institute of Commerce.
12: That's right.
13: At least your school was in a strip mall, not in the back of a school bus.
12: Yes. That's right. And we did have an actual, you know, student lounge and teacher's lounge.
15: The Trucking Learning Center.
12: It may have been Su Casa as far as the lounge, but it was a lounge. The Mexican restaurant in the strip mall. Gosh dang it. This is crazy.
15: High school with ashtrays.
12: Exactly. The best. Oh, my goodness. This is wild, man.
15: It is.
12: And that, you know, that's a story legacy media should be on. They're not going to report it.
13: Oh, yeah.
12: Because people would want to know that.
15: Well, yes.
13: Well, and think about how many high-profile, deadly accidents that we've seen just in the last year, because people have been actually trying to point it out, that the person behind the wheel didn't speak English or was here illegally. And you're wondering, why is that guy behind the wheel of an 18-wheeler?
12: Well, then people have been so conditioned on the left to defend anybody that can't speak English. They're like, well, what? Seriously, what's the problem with a driver that can't speak English? They can't read the sign.
13: Right.
12: What are we talking about?
13: Mm-hmm.
12: It's just, it's crazy, man. I don't know what else to say, but I'm glad these schools got busted. They should. Meanwhile, an immigrant who planned to vote got caught. Why?
13: Oh, because he was harassing an ICE agent. This dude from Honduras. We talked about him, I believe, on Friday. Now, I got this wrong. I thought he was here illegally. He was a legal permanent resident, as I understand it now. But he was arrested for illegally registering to vote. He got caught because he was texting an ICE agent about how he was going to go vote and help dismantle ICE. He was bragging about it to an ICE agent. So U.S. Attorney Bill Asaley was on Fox explaining more about this guy. No joke. His last name is Flores. His first name is Darwin.
4: Yes. So he had no fear whatsoever harassing an ICE agent, letting him know how he's planning to vote in the midterms and wants to take their immunity away. And so that obviously got the agent interested to see whether he was registered to vote or not. So that's how he came on their radar. But yeah, there's a culture here, Bill, where people aren't afraid of the law. And Darwin found out very quickly that there are consequences. He's looking at multiple felonies, and now he's looking at deportation if convicted.
12: Holy cow.
15: The saga of Darwin.
12: Yeah. And, dude, again, it's like celebrating at the five-yard line. You're putting it in his face, you're going to be in trouble.
13: Yep. Yes.
12: I don't know how you didn't know that. You know, you had mentioned it, too, on Friday. Milo Yiannopoulos stopped at the airport.
13: Yeah.
12: Deported. We'll have to get to that.
15: Oh, my gosh.
12: Coming up in a bit. It is Mashup Monday. David, you always surprise us with something. I have no idea what we're getting today.
13: Yeah, I've never heard this one before, but it's been around for a while, I think. This is Creedence Clearwater Revival's Run Through the Jungle, Black Sabbath's Into the Void, closing out with Fire from Ohio Players.
12: Ooh.
15: Oh, my. I like all those songs.
12: Let's go. Time out.
13: Yeah.
12: Okay, this is really cool because of the ominous feel to it. How is Fire going to fit into this?
15: I'm waiting to see.
12: You know what I'm saying? Yeah. All right, back to it. Sorry.

0: Just how large will the Ross Fire grow here in North Texas? We'll get an update starting at 5 tomorrow morning. I'm Carla Marion. It's all on WBAP's Morning News. 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
1: The Markley Van Camp and Robbins Show. 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
2: 1, 2, 3, 4, 5.
3: All right, number 5. President Trump is going to bat for data centers, saying the only reason that communities throughout the USA should not want data centers is if they want to end up being backwards and poor. Let data reign.
4: It's a huge battle right now.
3: I know, it is kind of odd to me because data centers aren't new. I mean, I think there's been a push to build more of them.
4: Mm-hmm.
3: But they had there is a parish in Louisiana where the teachers, their salaries are tied to tax revenue. Some of them saw their salaries double because of that.
4: Wow.
3: Because of all the money coming in for this.
5: Well, so, Chinese money's coming into this thing.
3: Chinese money's coming into this thing to get people to protest.
5: Get people to protest,
3: yeah.
5: Yes.
3: Yeah.
5: Meanwhile, because they want to lead the way with these data
4: centers.
5: Yes.
4: Yeah. Yeah.
5: Be careful out there.
3: Then you got number 4, at least 100 children under the age of 12 may have been forced into marriage in the UK per government data. 62 were age 10 or below, 27 age 5 or under. The government says, hey, it's not a problem specific to one country, religion, or culture.
5: Oh, come on, man. Just stop it.
4: Well, then name them. How many?
3: Right.
4: Which ones?
5: Just stop it.
3: Yeah.
4: Or would that be Islamophobia?
5: Yeah, a bunch of Baptists doing this. Yeah, okay.
3: Right. It's like arranged marriages. People make claim on a child, so when they're 12 or whatever, they can get ceremonially married.
5: Yeah.
3: Number 3, Transportation Secretary Sean Duffy has issued an emergency executive action to shut down 110 trucking schools for fraudulently certifying illegal aliens and non-citizens to be commercial truck drivers. Another 100 or so got shut down because they didn't actually have classrooms or, like, licensed instructors.
4: It's amazing, man.
5: It is.
3: One school apparently told them, yeah, our classroom is in that yellow school bus out back. Wow.
4: It does remind you of the phantom classes at North Carolina.
5: Yeah.
4: It did not exist
5: for
4: the athletes.
5: They don't have a D1 football team.
4: I know.
3: Number 2, President Trump is set to meet with U.S. oil refinery executives after this $65 billion 25-year deal, giving the U.S. control over major Venezuelan oil fields while boosting production and revenue. And then number 1, well, it's number 1 in my heart, Gen Z. Men are apparently some of them.

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1: You know, there's been a lot of tributes to Dolly Parton, of course. Did you hear the Chris Stapleton? What he was doing, I Will Always Love You?
2: No.
1: Man, is that guy a great singer. At least I think so.

0: Yeah, very well.
1: Yeah, nice job, Chris Stapleton.
0: Yeah. So Vince Gill was singing that song, too, in the first chorus. He couldn't get through it. He was crying.
2: Oh, man. Yeah. I can imagine. Ella Langley did Jolene.
1: Was it the Opry, this one?
0: I'm not sure where that was at.
2: That just sounds like a random concert.
1: Yeah.
2: It was nice. And then something I couldn't hardly believe. And, of course, I thought of you, David, because you're the biggest Dolly Parton fan I know. And certainly not the biggest Vin Diesel fan I know.
0: No.
1: Vin Diesel?
2: Vin Diesel did a tribute to Dolly Parton.
0: Oh, no.
2: Okay. Oh, yeah.
1: All right. Really?
2: It's not a joke.
1: Okay.
2: I promise you. It's serious.

0: put that out the other day. Some people thought it was a joke, but it was absolutely not a joke. And some people thought it was fantastic.
1: Well, it's not fantastic.
2: No, it's not fantastic.
0: Would you say heartfelt? It seems heartfelt.
2: It's okay to put that heart back in the box from time to time, you know?
1: How about send a card or something?
2: What are they going to do? They're going to recut that Fast and Furious movie where that's at the end when Paul Walker's, like, splitting at the end.
0: And instead it's Dolly?
2: Yeah.
0: I'm not sure.
1: Oh, boy.
0: One fan online said, Vin, you never cease to amaze me. You're a man of many talents, a once-in-a-generation actor, writer, and now singer. Save a little for the rest of us. Okay. Milo Yiannopoulos deported that. And what's your story coming up?

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0: ClassicChevrolet.com, WBAP's first traffic and weather.
1: On the ones.
3: Still trying to clear this problem from this morning. 35W southbound at Renfro with the right lane blocked or single file to the left. It's a good 30-minute backup as you're moving that way from Rendon Crowley. We do have some road work today on 635 westbound at Jupiter. They're in the left lane. Move right. You'll be okay. With WBAP first traffic and weather on the ones, I'm Julie DeHardy.
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2: Your forecast from the WBAP on-time experts 24/7 Weather Center. Today, sunny and hot with a high near 101. Tonight, mostly clear with a low around 81. Tomorrow, sunny and hot again, high near 101. And the heat index about 105. It's 93 degrees in both Dallas and Fort Worth. The Ross Fire in Palo Pinto and Jack counties is 31% contained as firefighters work to stop it from growing. According to the Texas A&M Forest Service, the wildfire has burned more than 85,000 acres and damaged 157 structures, including 18 occupied homes. No evacuation orders are in place, but Highway 254 remains closed in the fire area. Looking at Wall Street's latest, the Dow is down 342 to 53,218. NASDAQ off by 101 to 26,302. S&P 500 in the red by 37 to 7,674. 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

0: The Markley Van Camp and Robin Show. Thank you so much for being here. I'm Jamie Markley, the Gen Xer. David Van Camp, the Millennial. Sexy Boomer, that's Scott Robbins. All right. Milo Yiannopoulos. Deported, David.
1: Yes. Well, he overstayed his visa, and they decided that they were going to... he also had apparently issued some sort of threat to Laura Loomer, and Laura Loomer called the president, and then the president told DHS, hey, get that guy at the airport in Louisiana.
0: And then, that's pretty much what happened.
1: And then, yeah, they deported him. Overstayed by a few years. I mean, this wasn't just a thing. So they got him at the airport, they arrested him, and they deported him back to the UK.
0: Okay. And you have the audio that I would have sent you, right?
1: Yeah.
0: This was Border Czar Tom Homan talking about this. She's like, well, what's going on here?
1: Yeah.
2: Look, it's my understanding, looking at the Department of Homeland Security press release, that he overstayed his visa. I believe it was a visitor visa, but I'm sure. But he overstayed the visa. He was ordered to appear in immigration court. He didn't show up. The judge ordered him deported. So once ICE gets an order of deportation from a federal judge, their job's to execute that order, and that's what they did. He had his due process, order removed by a federal judge, and ICE removed him. It's that simple.
0: It's weird that people on the left are ticked off about it.
1: Why?
0: I thought no one was above the law.
1: Yeah. Wow. I'm fine with it. Yeah, no one is above the law. I think he is also taking it in stride because he got a sponsored... ad served to him online, and remember he was arrested in Louisiana, and it says places you might like, and it's KFC ad, dirty Louisiana burger, and he goes, oh, bleep off.
0: So then you had classic Milo making the rounds online. It was a funny take, you have to admit, back in the day.
3: The queers for Palestine, possibly the stupidest people to walk the face of the earth, overlook the statistic that 97% of Palestinians believe that homosexuality is an unacceptable lifestyle choice. I'm not scared by terrorists, I'm scared by Islam.
0: Oh boy. He's had some hot ones over the years.
1: Yeah.
0: But yeah, the queers for Palestine, that's been a head-scratcher for a lot of people.
4: Yeah.
0: Not the only
4: because
0: one.
4: Because they're not exactly open arms there.
0: Yeah. And this was breaking news apparently over the weekend. I didn't catch it initially, but apparently our country has criminalized black people.
1: Yes, I didn't. I must have missed that executive order. I'm not on Truth Social, so maybe I missed something. The big March on Washington thing was on Friday, and one lady who's from Haiti had this to say.
0: Okay.
5: We understand that this country was built on the back of black people, and we continue to hold that truth.
0: There are a lot of people that believe that lie.
1: Yes.
0: And that all started with the 1619 Project nonsense?
1: Oh, it's been going on longer than that. But
0: okay.
1: Yeah.
0: But that brought it to the current age?
1: Yes.
0: Got it. Okay.
5: As we see, we live under a dictatorship that is criminalized immigrants, specifically black immigrants.
0: I don't think so.
1: Yeah.
0: Not when you look at deportations.
1: Well, right. It's actually not mostly black at all.
0: Not even close.
1: Unless Milo's suddenly black.
4: I don't think so.
0: No.
4: I'm pretty sure I just saw a recent photo of him. Yeah.
0: Yeah. No, this whole statement here.
5: As we see, we live under a dictatorship.
0: Do you know what a dictatorship is?
4: Nope. Oh, that's just a word, but the buzzword.
0: I understand.
4: You got to throw dictatorship.
0: Or fascist or whatever, okay?
5: That is criminalized immigrants, specifically black immigrants.
0: No, it's not criminalized immigrants. Now, illegal immigrants, that's different. Well, see, they've broken the law.
1: Yeah.
0: See, we have laws.
4: Illegal immigration doesn't know color.
0: It does not, Scott.
4: No, it's if you're here illegally and they find you, you're going to get sent back.
0: And that's pretty much it.
4: Yes.
0: It's really not all that difficult. Okay, it's that time. We do it a couple of times a day. Go around the table. It may not be the biggest story out there, but it caught your attention. You want to bring it in. David, today, what's your story?
1: Democrat Representative Maxwell Frost. He's one of those young socialists who claims that people can't get ahead in America because of billionaires or something. And he was on that debate show, Jubilee, where a bunch of people, like there's one person in the middle of a circle who says, yeah, debate me about anything. And a bunch of people just sort of rush to try to be in the chair first, and then it's just rapid-fire debate. And he had such a huge self-own that the dude debating him lost his mind about, and this is about the American dream.
0: Okay. Pulling it up right now. Maxwell Frost, of course. Here we go.
3: I don't have a ton of money in a bank account when I decide to run for office, so I had to hustle and make ends meet, which is the thing that you all are telling Gen Z.
6: So that's the American dream. You lived it.
3: That's not
6: the
3: American dream. So you don't.
6: Oh, that's fantastic. So you don't. That's not living the American dream.
3: No, it's not.
6: How it's.
3: That's not the American dream isn't driving Uber to barely make ends meet. The American dream is upward mobility and being able to have success.
6: You went from driving an Uber to being a politician. Is that upward?
3: Is success?
0: That's hilarious.
1: Gosh, what am I missing here? You hustled, you worked, you achieved your goal. You made it to Congress, dude.
0: Yeah. Wow. I'm just thinking about you two guys, knowing both of your backgrounds and what you came from. And then when you started, I mean, yeah, it's upward mobility. But there are a lot of people that also didn't make it. And why didn't they make it? Uh-oh. Like, David, you would have started with a lot of the same people.
1: Yeah, here in this business, I would say there's two categories. And just didn't have the talent to do it. Didn't like the pay and then just, like, left. Mm-hmm. They didn't realize how bad this business pays for, especially starting out.
0: Well, didn't you know it when you got in?
1: Oh, I did.
0: How bad
1: it
0: was going to pay?
1: The other thing is just unrealistic expectations, which I suppose kind of folds into that. But I've known a lot of people who are pretty talented, but wanted to work exclusively in whatever big market they were starting out in or whatever. They didn't want to move to a small town to sort of hone the craft and
0: get the chops. Yeah. Got it. Yeah.
4: Well, you know, when I started, I made $180 a week, and it was fantastic money to me.
0: Yeah.
4: I didn't think of it as low pay because I was like, I never had that kind of money in my life. Never.
0: Well, and you started in that maybe, 8 years before me? Something like that?
4: I started in 78.
0: 78. My first year would have been 86. Yeah, it was $200 a week.
4: Yeah.
0: Yeah.
4: But it was great money. I had more money in DECA.
0: Oh, I didn't think it was great money.
4: I did. I was like, wow, I got money.
0: I knew I didn't get into it for the money.
4: Every 7 days I get paid? This is awesome.
0: Yeah.
4: To do this?
0: But I think a lot of people would say, if you really worked hard at it.
4: Oh, gosh, yeah.
0: You know what I mean?
4: Yeah.
0: And then you had, you kept climbing some sort of ladder. Someone out there will say, well, you had white privilege. Listen, I know a bunch of white people that got in this business that didn't end up making it. Yeah. And sometimes it was honestly because they didn't want to put in the work. Mm-hmm. And maybe it was a town thing, whatever. But you look at any sort of business, that's the way it is. And this false notion that people just, will get risen in the ranks because they're white is the biggest bunch of nonsense. If anything, it works the other way.
4: I've also realized.
0: Because you've got to put check marks and you've got to have people of color somewhere. And sometimes they get those jobs when they shouldn't. And then sometimes it flames out that way.
4: I also realized that some people, if social media paid you for being bitter, they'd be millionaires right now.
0: Oh, they used to be in the business. That sort of thing.
4: Yeah.
0: But it's not just exclusive to this.
4: No,
0: this
4: it's any business. But it's just like, hey, man, I know most of them, some of them.
0: Yeah. But have you ever known of anyone that worked their tail off, that could take constructive criticism and try to build on it, that didn't make it?
4: Unless they had zero talent.
1: Yeah. No, if they worked on it, no. I mean, it just depends on your definition of success, but they could stay in the business.
0: Exactly.
1: If they put in the work.
0: Yeah. That's what I've seen anyway. All right, Scotty, what's your story?
4: My story today, we got to go to the Philippines for this one, but I thought it was good. Okay. A bartender has been filmed shaving a woman's head after she allegedly tried to drink and dash.
0: Wow.
4: Now, according to something called the viral press, the woman was well-known around the communities a lot of times for skipping out on bills. She used a fake ID to enter this popular bar. She ran up an $1,800 bar tab, that's U.S. money, of course, and then took off. However, she was quickly caught and handed over to the staff, who determined that they'd settle the bill one of two ways. Unable to pay, the woman reportedly agreed to have her head shaved instead of being handed over to the cops. So they got the shears out and shaved her head right there. And she was let go after that. And I'm like, okay, well, that works for me.
1: Man, I was going to say, if that's the quote-unquote punishment, I'll drink for free with a bald head.
4: Well, yeah, it's a woman. And, first of all, that's not going to work for me because what do I have to lose? 3 or 4 peach fuzz on top of my head. Yeah.
0: For my story, I suppose it's just commentary. It's not really a story.
7: And it was, you know, I'm lucky that this movie was still at IMAX. It's The Odyssey. Remember the big release, big hype over the summer?
4: Yeah. I want to see that, I think.
7: Okay.
4: What do you think?
7: Because of everything you read about it.
4: Of course.
7: Okay.
4: All the glowing reviews. Holy smokes.
7: Yes. And one of the things that I saw was, you need to see it on an IMAX if you can.
4: That's what everybody said.
7: That sort of thing. So I'm like, okay. I go, and I know this was the first movie that was shot with IMAX cameras, right?
4: Yeah.
7: I can't tell the difference. It's just a movie. It's a movie.
4: Right.
7: I mean, it's not like the effects are bad or anything, but everything that they hyped up about, I couldn't tell it one way or another, to be honest.
4: Yep.
7: It's long, as you know, and a lot of people have talked about it. What is it, 2 hours and 45 minutes somewhere in there?
4: Closer it's to long, three? I know that. They said it kept, people were complaining about that. That was the only thing they complained about.
7: But I'd also heard that it kept your attention,
4: yeah,
7: which I would say is fair. And in the end, I'd give it like a B.
4: Yeah. Oh, wow.
7: What?
4: A B, huh?
7: Yeah.
4: Mm-hmm.
7: I mean, it was fine.
4: Okay.
7: But the one thing I could not help but think as I'm watching it, and I know that a critic would listen to this bit and say, what an unintelligent rube. As I'm thinking about, say, a series right now that my wife and I are watching, Lioness. It's like its third season or whatever. It's on Paramount. Or another one off of Apple. It's called Lucky.
4: Yeah.
7: I'm thinking, I enjoy those shows more. I look forward to seeing them more than I did this movie. Hmm. What does that say? And for a 6 o'clock showing, what time do you think it starts?
4: The movie itself?
8: 6:20?
4: Yeah.
7: Okay. Because I'm thinking 6:15.
4: All the commercials
7: maybe?
4: And everything. Yeah.
7: 6:25.
4: Yeah.
7: Okay. And if you're going, and you're going just the, you know, your deal, the popcorn, a soda, and a candy,
4: mm-hmm,
7: with the movie, what are you spending?
4: $60.
8: 40.
7: 62 and change. And I'm thinking for the entertainment dollar,
4: mm-hmm,
7: this is why theaters are struggling, man.
8: Yeah.
7: And there's another thing, and I know I'm ADD about this, and, you know, of course they say at the very beginning, you know, silence your phones, put it away, enjoy the experience, enjoy the escape.
4: Mm-hmm.
7: Okay, when there's someone sitting in front of you that's randomly taking their phone out to check their text, and then they're texting somebody back, you're trying to watch the screen, the little white bright light that is just below that cannot help but distract. It drives me insane.
8: People don't know how to act in public anymore.
7: No! That part drives you crazy. And in the end, I'm like, I'm getting old. This isn't for me anymore. Yes.
4: Man.
7: I know.
4: Did you write a heap open?
7: No, there was no concert, Scott. It's a movie.
4: Darn it.
7: No, I don't. That's the part, man.
4: Okay.
7: I don't know. When people say the like huge run of theaters, like the glory days of that are not returning, I tend to believe that. Yeah. Oh my gosh, we got a doozy for Nimrods in the news you don't want to miss, and a news update next.
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13: Headed to Burleson, we've got trouble. It's been there all morning long. The right lane's still blocked, 35W southbound at Renfro. So you're backed up about 20 to 30 minutes. Our other problem's going to be road work. And it's 635 westbound at Jupiter in the left lane. It's just rolling slowly through the construction zone, but no significant backup. With WBAP First Traffic, I'm Julie DeHart.
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18: I don't know why you started laughing.
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17: Boards are jumping at me again here. 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
19: 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If mainstream media is going to be talking about these commercial driver's license schools.
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20: They did and got caught, I guess.
18: All right, we got to get the Nimrods. Here we go.
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18: Nimrods in the News, we go to Taiwan. And I can fill in the rest of the details later, but this is a wild one where this guy was thinking his wife might be cheating on him. So you know those robot vacuum cleaners, they have a camera in them. He accesses the camera, and there is a random dude at his place with his wife, and now his wife is just walking around the place nude. So he catches her. And in Taiwan, you can sue for cheating. So he sues her and him, wins $15,000, but she countersues that he was using the vacuum and illegally got into the camera to record it. And they won that suit. So it was like $5,000 back.
17: Offsetting.
18: But he's in still up for $10,000. And that's Nimrods in the News.
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8: On the ones.
11: 35W southbound at Renfro and Burleson. We still have a wreck in the right lane and about a 20-minute backup. We've got some delays right around Carrier Green Oaks on the southbound side of 360, so you may have a little bit of road work in there, just a couple-minute delay. And there is construction in the left lane 635 westbound at Jupiter, but no backup. With WBAP, first traffic and weather on the ones, I'm Julie DeHart.
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22: From the WBAP On-Time Experts 24-7 Weather Center, air quality alerts today and triple-digit air temps. 101 this afternoon, heat safety top of mind. Might have a tropical storm coming towards Houston tomorrow. We could get some leftovers Wednesday, especially the southern suburbs south of the Metroplex midweek. 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
9: It's 96 degrees in Dallas and 96 in Fort Worth. The United Arab Emirates Air Force has intercepted an Iranian drone over its territorial waters. The defense ministry says the attack today comes after the U.S. and Iran exchanged fire over the weekend. The search continues for thousands of people still missing after catastrophic flooding too in China. Tiny J Powers has more.
23: Rescuers are searching for as many as 900 workers believed to be trapped in tunnels at 12 hydropower sites that are buried in mud as the death toll continues to rise. Days after nearly 30-foot-high waves of water swept through the area along the Nepal-China border. At least 900 people have died and more than 4,700 are still missing. Dozens of Americans are included in the nearly 600 foreign nationals reported as missing following the mudslide. A State Department spokesman said on Sunday that nine Americans have been evacuated, but that there are about 85 Americans unaccounted for. Tanya J. Powers, Fox News.
9: 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Two Japan-based automakers will come up with a new technology deal.
28: Nissan and Honda will work together to develop systems and software. The two automakers plan to adopt the new technology in less than 3 years. The partnership follows an attempt at a merger that fell through last year. Honda was seeking to make Nissan a subsidiary. Chinico Selda, Fox News.
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12: The Markley, Van Camp, and Robbins Show. Jamie Markley, David Van Camp, Scott Robbins. Something else we've learned over the weekend. Black men have no rights.
13: Yeah, what? None. What? Wait, how? Whoa. What?
14: Yeah, they don't have rights unless Whitey tells them they do.
12: Says who?
14: That's Democrat Representative Jim Clyburn.
13: Oh, gosh.
14: This was on Meet the Press. He was talking about the Supreme Court striking down race-based congressional districting.
12: Okay.
15: We have now a Supreme Court that has decided to reverse course and take this country back, I say, to those rulings of Justice Taney that said that no black man has any rights that a white man must respect.
12: Because you can't gerrymander districts?
14: Yes.
13: What are we always conflating this with? Racism.
12: Because it's worked for a long time.
13: Yeah. It just doesn't make any sense. I can't wrap my head around that.
12: Most people are done with it.
14: It's weird that a Latino and a black guy would say, you know what, we don't have any rights unless Whitey says we do on the Supreme Court.
12: Well, and really, as far as Jim Clyburn goes, Whitey didn't have any rights unless he said that he would have a black female VP.
14: Right.
12: And as soon as that was the case, okay, I'll go ahead and be a kingmaker for Joe Biden.
14: Yes.
12: And that's what happened.
13: Worked out well for him.
12: Yeah, no kidding.
13: Mm-hmm.
12: This can't be working anymore.
13: I keep thinking that. What? I mean, I really do. I mean, I keep thinking that we've moved past that.
14: No, it's, you know why it keeps working? Because hosts like Kristen Welker and others, not to just single her out, they will just let that roll. They won't say, "Well, hold on a second. What do you mean by that?"
12: Exactly.
13: Yeah.
12: Yeah. They don't do their jobs. But I think it only works with people that would watch NBC News and trust it. And those numbers dwindle more every day because the audience is dying off. Mm-hmm. And people under 50 don't trust NBC News. When you're looking at the numbers, or any legacy media.
13: Wow.
12: So I would say that's the good news there. Meanwhile, Rahm Emanuel is on Fox talking about the Democratic Socialists, and he's one of those Democrats that says, yes, that's not part of our party.
16: I don't consider Democratic Socialists part of the Democratic Party. About 4 weeks ago, they had a convention in Chicago, a separate party. They believe in defunding the police, letting prisoners out of prisons, opening the borders, eliminating the Pentagon. If you're so confident people want that, I'll see you in November. Put it on the ballot. Let's go. Run as a separate party. The Democratic Party is not open to be taken over.
12: They already have been. That's the thing.
14: That's the problem, Rahm, is it's easy to say that from the outside, but when you're on the inside and you want that sweet, sweet power, you're going, it's a big tent.
12: And they all got their marching orders and said, we're a big tent party.
14: It is crazy. You let them into the tent, and they'll kick you out of the tent. I mean, they're not interested in coexisting with Democrats. They hate Democrats.
12: They hate Democrats. They hate America.
14: Yes.
12: But Hassan Piker, he's not going out saying this so much today because more of the heat's on, but I mean, just as a sampling, I think we got Andres was on this as far as the curse words.
13: And on nearby, David, just nearby.
14: I got it.
17: I say I hate America all the time. A lot of want to kill me over that take, but at least I say it with my chest. People will be like, Hassan, you hate America. I'm like, yeah, I do. I do hate America. People will be like, Hassan, you hate cops. They say, yeah, I do. Why? I'm not a
12: Yeah. I hate America and I hate cops.
14: Yes.
12: Because I'm not a female cat.
13: Yeah. I know a lot of people now are like, well, Hassan Piker, he's not part of what we are. They're all of a sudden starting to put distance between themselves and him.
14: And they're like, well, just because he showed up in Michigan for Abdullah El-Sayed. But he didn't show up. He was asked.
13: They
14: asked him multiple times to come campaign for Abdullah El-Sayed because they thought that they would get a younger male vote as a result.
12: But now, as reporters were asking El-Sayed the other day on Saturday, hey, what about Hassan Parker? Oh, come on, please.
0: I'm just going to say this. I'm going to stop you right there. If we're here, where? What state is this? We're in the state of Michigan. If you want to make this race about a streamer in California, I just think you're missing the boat. This is about affordability in Michigan. This is about being able to see a doctor in Michigan. This is about Donald Trump's disastrous policies in Michigan. That's what I'm focused on right now. I am not interested in a conversation about a social media person in California.
12: That you asked to come help with the campaign?
14: Right.
13: They didn't exactly pull him out of the crowd.
14: Right.
13: Well, come on up here.
12: No, they didn't. Again, this guy that says he hates America. You asked him, the campaign.
14: Yes.
12: Come help. No. No, well, please. What state is this?
13: Right, Debbie Dingell's tired of talking about him. And you know, right.
12: Tough. That's part of the job.
13: On and on it goes. Embraced him.
12: That's part of it. And there's a stylist talking about Hassan Piker.
14: Oh, I just thought this was really funny. This is making the rounds now. He was filming it because this is what he does. He films himself like 18 hours a day. And that's part of the reason why I think his brain is mush.
12: Mm-hmm.
14: But he was filming himself at a hair salon, and he was trying to explain how cool he is to the stylist. He's, like, hitting on her, and he's calling himself a Chad, which is, like,
12: oh, gosh.
14: You know, it's new speak for, you know, buff guy, alpha male kind of guy.
12: Right. Okay, roll it.
9: Chad would be someone, and then I would be someone that would be considered a Chad. It was the exact opposite. Yeah, I'm an internet Chad.
10: Okay. So Chad is like a normie, like douche.
12: Yes.
13: Well, that's funny. Yeah.
14: Normie D. Just oof.
12: Yeah.
13: I want to tip her for that.
12: And if,
13: there you go.
12: If you're a buff player that has no problem with the ladies, you know what you never have to do? Explain that to one.
14: Right.
13: Give them your resume the minute you sit down.
12: Exactly.
14: Please.
12: Yes. It's just. Whatever. Oh, I mentioned from our Nimrod in the news last hour, to explain this a little more, this dude in Taiwan. And, you know, I'm looking up updates on this story. This dude's been sentenced to 5 months in jail for recording his wife and her lover on the robot vacuum camera.
14: Really?
12: Yes.
13: Camera on a vacuum.
12: Did you know they had cameras on there, David?
13: I didn't know.
14: I'm not surprised by it because they have to use the, smart... Mm-hmm. Technology to map out the room, so they got to be able to see it.
12: Exactly. And again, Taiwanese media was on this story. This dude caught his wife cheating with another man, and then he used the footage to sue them both for compensation, because you can do that in Taiwan. So apparently this started a few years ago, where the guy found a strange toothbrush in the house, and so he had questions about his wife's fidelity. And after checking the surveillance footage from the parking garage, he noticed the man who had previously work. So he confronts the wife about it. She denied any wrongdoing. Didn't know it was a toothbrush. He just needed to use the bathroom, whatever. I don't know. And he believed her.
14: Boo!
12: Anyway, so 3 months later, he remotely activated the home's robot vacuum cleaner via its mobile app to surprise his wife by talking to her through it. Like, hey, how's it going? Like, thought this would be like a fun little thing. But instead, he saw his wife in bed with the dude he had seen on the surveillance camera.
13: Oh, boy.
12: And he thought, you know what? I'm just going to confront him. But then he kept his cool and decided to continue recording them as evidence in a lawsuit. And the footage showed his wife embracing this dude and then walking around the house naked, sat on the sofa. Okay. So with the video evidence, he took his wife and her lover to court demanding, and this is the update, this was not the other story I saw, $68,000 is compensation.
13: Hmm.
12: Judges ruled that the man's extramarital relationship surpassed the boundaries of friendship and ordered them to pay the cheated husband. Yeah.
14: Surpass the boundaries of friendship.
12: Yes, very much so, isn't it?
13: Yeah. Nice way to put that. Technical term, yeah.
12: It's like $17,000. Okay? You got $17,000 out of the deal. Okay. But the video evidence captured may have helped the guy prove the wife's unfaithfulness, but it also proved that he had recorded the two without their consent. He claimed his actions were justified, but the court ruled in this countersuit that marital obligations do not supersede a person's right to privacy, and he had no right to record his wife and her lover without their consent.
14: Oh, my gosh.
12: He was, hey, you mind if I record this affair you're having? I'm guessing she's going to say no. Anyway, so under Taiwanese law, recording or disclosing another person's private activities or information without informing them carries a sentence of up to 3 years in prison and a fine of up to 300,000 Taiwanese dollars. In this case, he was sentenced to 5 months in jail in order to pay roughly $5,000. Wow. So that's the rest of that.
14: Dang.
12: Now, I can't imagine any court in the United States saying, yeah, you can't record the affair.
14: Right.
12: That's, people are hiring private eyes all the time
13: right.
12: to record stuff. So it's kind of wild the way that whole story went down.
14: Golly, it's like, Your Honor, he was sitting naked on my couch. After
12: that
14: this.
12: Enough right there. Please. So like, what, she's just out just parading around naked? Getting him drinks and a snack? And she never does it for me. Can I pay for it? This isn't fair. Crazy, man. Oh, Brandon Johnson, Mayor of Chicago. You won't believe what he said. We got to get to that and the five stories we're watching today.

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7: Markley Van Camp and Robbins Show. Jamie Markley, David Van Camp, Scott Robbins, and now the five stories we're watching today.
8: One, two, three, four, five.
9: All right, number five, President Trump, he's going to bat for data centers, saying the only reason communities throughout the USA should not want data centers is if they want to end up being backwards and poor. Let data rain. And China is laughing at us right now. Yeah.
7: This is a big fight.
9: Oh, yeah.
7: And like you mentioned earlier, Chinese money in this fight.
9: Yeah.
7: Paying protesters.
9: Yes.
10: They want to take the lead in all of this.
9: Absolutely.
10: Yes. Mm-hmm.
9: Number four, at least 100 children under the age of 12 may have been forced into marriage in the UK. Per government data, 62 were age 10 or below, 27 age 5 or under. The government, though, is quick to point out it's not a problem specific to one country, religion, or culture.
10: God, I hate that story more than any other story today, I think.
9: Yes.
10: How can you say that?
7: Well, then give us examples.
10: It is one religion. It is one.
7: Which religion? Yeah. If there's multiple, which ones?
10: Who is it?
9: Well, it would be Muslim immigrants and also Hindu immigrants. Technically, they're right. It's not one.
10: Well, then tell us who both of them are, then.
9: Yeah. Number three, Transportation Secretary Sean Duffy has issued an emergency executive action to shut down 110 trucking schools for falsely certifying illegal aliens and non-citizens to be commercial truck drivers. More than 100 more were shut down because they weren't real schools.
10: How do you say Bucky's in Farsi?
9: Number two, President Trump is set to meet with U.S. oil refinery executives after this historic $65 billion 25-year deal, giving the U.S. control over major Venezuelan oil fields while boosting production and revenue, and a draft pick to be named later. Number one, more hilarity involving the chair of the New York Democratic Socialist, Gay Gomez Adams is what I call him, Gustavo Gordillo. He claims to be a union member. This is the recap here. Claimed he was an electrician with a union. Well, he was briefly, but he got kicked out because he didn't pay his dues or show up to work. He claims he lived in an apartment. You know, he was slumming it, you know? He did, but only while renovations were going on at the $1.5 million house his parents bought him. He also didn't pay his rent at that apartment. Now, he claims, and he's done this several times, including on Fox News, claimed his parents fled Peru and blamed America for ruining Peru. That's not true. His grandfather immigrated here legally. A grandfather was a successful psychiatrist. His dad was born here and is a multimillionaire.
10: This is incredible.
7: Deception.
10: It is.
7: All
10: everywhere.
7: The time. Yeah. The truth will not set them free. It will lock them up.
9: I love this because every time I've got like an alert set up now for any time Gay Gomez Adams comes up in the New York Post or any other publication, because it's something new like every few days about what he's lied about.
7: Man. Speaking of New York, did you see the Democrats are even saying to Kathy Hochul, hey, you got to block this tax slapped on this casino in New York City because it's 72%. I read that. I'm like,
10: 72%?
7: I'm like, is that... Am I reading that right?
10: Holy smoke.
7: Queens Democrats are pushing Governor Kathy Hochul to block a plan that would force the Big Apple's first full casino to pay a staggering 72% in taxes on its slot revenues.
10: My.
7: They got to pay for stuff.
10: Holy cow.
7: You know what was sent? A sharply worded letter from local lawmakers in defense of Resorts World New York City to Brian O'Dwyer, the chairman of the New York State Gaming Commission, handpicked by Hochul, saying a 72% tax rate is

0: license this year to also offer live table games such as blackjack, craps, stuff like that. This is crazy when you compare it to other places. You know, New Jersey's Atlantic City casinos pay a 9.25% state tax rate. Michigan's tax rate is 19% on its Detroit casino, and Ohio imposes a 33%, nowhere near 72%.
1: I still don't feel bad for those guys, though, because those are the same people that if a machine malfunctions and pays you out the grand prize, they'll be like, sorry, the machine broke. You're like, that sounds like a you problem. Give me my money.
0: Yep,
1: sure they don't operate that way.
0: No. No, in a way, it's like all you people deserve each other.
1: Yeah, right.
0: You know, what it comes down to it.
2: Yeah.
0: I just thought, holy smokes.
2: 2% though is crazy.
0: Right? Yes, I thought the same thing.
2: That's crazy.
0: Yeah. Also saw this. A Goodwill record store is opening. And it's exactly what it sounds like. It's going to be in North Carolina. A Goodwill-branded record and media store. This is 10 miles outside of Charlotte. It's called Rewind. And they're saying it's basically a normal Goodwill, except that it's specifically focused on entertainment. They're going to carry vinyl, CDs, cassettes, Blu-rays, DVDs, VHS, and possibly video games. Mm. And there might be music-themed apparel, collectibles, vintage audio equipment, game systems, boom boxes, turntables, record players,
2: cow.
0: All that sort of stuff.
1: Half Price Books is like, hey, that's our thing. Come on.
0: Yeah. And that's the thing. If you have any of that stuff, I mean, you can donate it.
2: Mm-hmm. Sure.
0: It's fine. Sometimes that stuff is worth money, depending on what it is.
2: Yeah, check it out first.
0: Yeah. I guess I know where all your old Funko Pops are going to end up after you're gone, Scott.
2: I'm sure, yeah.
0: How many you have?
2: Total?
0: Yeah.
2: I don't know, probably 50.
0: Wow. Yeah, that's significant. All right, Brandon Johnson, Chicago. You got to hear this statement much more straight ahead.
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4: On the ones.
6: They've shut the road down in Burleson once again, 35W southbound at Renfro. Traffic's backed up to 1187. That's going to take you almost an hour to get through. There's also road work on 80. If you're traveling from Beltline westbound over to 635, it'll take you about 5 to 10. With WBAP First Traffic and Weather on the Ones, I'm Julie DeHarty.
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5: Your forecast from the WBAP On-Time Experts 24-7 Weather Center. Today, sunny and hot with a high near 101. This evening, mostly clear with a low about 81. Tomorrow, sunny and hot with a high near 101 again, with the heat index about 105. It's 97 degrees in both Dallas and Fort Worth. Former TCU safety Jacob Fields turned himself into Tarrant County authorities yesterday for an assault charge stemming from a locker room incident with a teammate that led him to getting kicked off the team. Clayton Neville has the story.
9: Online county records showed that Fields was charged with aggravated assault causing serious bodily injury. He was accused of striking a teammate in the locker room on August 13th. Now, TCU reported the incident to campus police the following day, and Fields was later removed from the team. TCU previously said in a statement that Fields was no longer on the team due to a violation of team rules. Clayton Neville, WBAP News.
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5: Well, the Lindsay Clancy jury deliberations continue. 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
6: 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Two of the female jurors?
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3: On the ones.
14: This accident is still working in Burleson, southbound I-35W shut down at Renfro Street. It's about a 20 to 25 minute backup to 1187. In Dallas, northbound I-35E at Highline Drive, an accident still blocking the left lane. About a 5 minute backup through downtown over to I-30. There's also an incident on the ramp to the Dallas North Tollway. This is blocking the left lane. With WBAP First Traffic and Weather on the ones, I'm Dave Allen.
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2: from the WBAP On-Time Experts 24-7 Weather Center. Hot and poor air quality today. 101 this afternoon, 80 tonight, and 99 tomorrow. Might have a tropical storm that moves towards Houston off the Gulf. Quick system developing in the Northwest Gulf. We could get some leftover storms Wednesday, especially southern suburbs. 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For WBAP News, I'm meteorologist Scott Larrymore at the Weather Channel.
13: 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More electronic gloves are expected to be used by ICE agents.
9: ICE is going to buy 6,000 gloves capable of emitting an electric shock to gain compliance from people who are resisting, despite concerns from some elected officials and civil rights groups on the gloves. Those gloves have been in use at the Tarrant County Jail by trained supervisors for more than a year to get unruly inmates to comply. Tarrant County Sheriff Bill Wayborn has said publicly that he thinks the gloves have a place outside the jail after seeing them in use inside of it. Clayton Neville, WBAP News.
13: 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It looks like McDonald's has confirmed it is discontinuing its seasonal pumpkin spice latte from its 2026 fall menu, ending the beverage's 13-year tradition. The fast food giant is replacing the seasonal drink with a new caramel apple pie coffee lineup. 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
4: 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Jamie Markley, David Van Camp, Scott Robbins. Well, they say the internet lives forever, you know.
2: Mm-hmm.
4: I know a lot of Democrats are trying to scrub all sorts of tweets they had from the past or YouTube channels or whatever, but a lot of stuff is still out there. And if you remember, back in March, there was that synagogue attack in Michigan.
2: Mm-hmm.
4: It was awful. Abdul El-Sayed had something to say at that time. I don't know if you remember that. Anybody?
25: Yeah, well, kind of, yeah.
4: Oh, roll it.
26: Ayman Ghazali hurt people. There is no justification for what he did. It was wrong, and he never should have done it. Hurt people hurt people. A week earlier, an airstrike killed his niece and nephew. Imagine if that had never happened. Imagine there was no war in Iran. Imagine if there were no airstrikes in Lebanon. Imagine if his family had never died. Imagine there was never an attack on Temple Israel. That's the world that we want to live in. That's the world we need to build for. Violence always begets violence. Only peace can extinguish that. Because hurt people hurt people.
4: The old hurt people hurt
2: Golly,
4: people.
2: Golly, man.
25: Hurt people hurt people.
4: Yeah. You've heard that before.
2: So basically, it's the same kind of mentality as America deserved 9/11 that his buddy Hassan Piker said.
4: Yeah, this never happens if this other stuff doesn't happen.
2: Yeah, don't do anything to dissuade murderous regimes in the Middle East because, well, the Muslim in the United States might just have to go jihadi.
4: Exactly.
2: Well, that's insanity.
4: Well, walking her back now on Saturday.
27: At the end of the day, our responsibility is to come together as a party. And I made clear I got a really important question about that at the Jewish caucus. And my comments might have been misconstrued to be justifying something I did not intend to justify. Right? To anybody who feels like my comments might have been hurtful, I'm really sorry. That was not my intention. We condemned that terrorist attack. We condemned it outright. What I was trying to do was offer context for why it happened, but it wasn't the time for context, and you don't ever want to trample somebody's pain.
4: Hmm.
25: The hell was that?
4: Seems to me, and especially from the left,
25: what was that?
4: The old, hey, if you were offended, sorry, isn't really much of an apology.
2: Yeah.
4: And misconstrued, how?
2: No, you did say, yeah, I mean, hey, he had family that was killed in airstrike. He had no choice but to attack a house of worship that had absolutely nothing to do with that.
4: Exactly.
25: So weaselly.
4: Very much so.
25: So dark.
4: Well, you're
25: and
4: all
25: weaselly.
4: Big and bad out there making your statements, and then you need people's votes. And no, I love the Jewish religion. It's beautiful. And all you beautiful Jewish people. I can't believe they're buying that.
25: I can't either. Not for a minute. Not for a second. Seriously.
4: No.
25: That makes you want to take a shower after you hear it, like, ugh. Just lie after lie, just gross.
4: Yeah. And you were saying his buddy Hassan Piker was melting down because of some pushback on something?
2: Yeah, dude. Well, this is the thing is, again, he's not very bright, Hassan Piker, which is basically, again, he gets by on the fact that he's a decent-looking dude and seems to be sort of this, like, alpha male personality. Except at the second, at the drop of a hat, when he gets some pushback, he really does just start cussing up a storm and just yelling because he has no real beliefs. He's just an idiot. So he was ragging on John Ossoff because John Ossoff said something like, hey, I don't want him in the party. This is the Democrat senator from Georgia. And basically railing against him for being too conservative and not populist enough.
4: Oh, okay.
28: Liberal populism exists in this country in the form of John Ossoff and in the form of James Tallarico. Right-wing populism exists in this country, or as I like to call it, sloppulism in the form of Donald Trump. The only true populism is left populism. Can I do any commentary without the neuro atypicals crawling up my and just misunderstanding my position? Can I just say anything about John Ossoff beyond he sucks? Can I just look at a politician and recognize why they're popular amongst the liberal base? Or do you guys always have to chirp at me for every thing? I'm a political analyst. Shut up. I am offering analysis.
25: Why is it getting to you so much?
0: Right. Because he's an idiot and can't handle critique.
25: Very thin-skinned.
0: I'm a political analyst, said the alpha male.
25: Exactly. And I know they want to call him the left's Joe Rogan or something.
1: Yeah, they do.
0: Please.
1: They do. They call him that, yes.
25: I understand that. Now, I'm going to ask you a question. And I know, especially you and I, Scott, skew a bit older, but I'll ask you too, David. Do you know of anybody, whether your buddies, your kids' friends, anyone that talks anything at all about Hassan Piker?
1: No.
25: Only political people.
1: No.
25: Talk about Hassan Piker.
1: It's funny you mention that.
25: Tons of people talk about Joe Rogan.
1: Yes.
25: Always have.
1: Yes.
25: But not this guy. Not even close. Is it the same for you, David?
0: Yeah, pretty much. I mean, he's only become relevant because he was a campaign surrogate for a guy who could be in the United States Senate.
25: Yeah. I mean, again, it's like a star, I guess, in political circles, but not. It doesn't go much outside of that at all.
1: Loud.
25: And pretty much. Yeah. Man, one of the craziest stories from the last week. I know you have it, David.
0: Yeah.
25: I don't know. I don't even know, Scott. Do you know what happened with this guy that fooled all these women?
1: Oh, I kind of read that, but it was more of a bullet point thing. I didn't really dive into it deeply.
0: So it's this guy, Dejon Love, claimed to be a wide receiver with the San Francisco 49ers. He traveled with a 49ers helmet. He had one. He always walked around with it.
1: Yeah. Yes. Mm-hmm. I saw him running on the beach with the helmet on.
0: Yeah, he was running. He would do drills on the beach. Mm-hmm. And it's like anybody who's ever watched any amount of NFL football knows that guy's not an NFL player.
25: But he was trying to fool women.
0: Yes, he was. I don't know. The guy also, I mean, like, he is in decent shape, but not NFL player shape, not at all.
25: No.
0: So he would, over the last several years, he would get on these dating apps and then share videos of himself, like being a 49ers player, rope these women in, get them to make investments, which again, think about how dumb you have to be to say, yeah, I'll give you money, Mr. Multimillionaire, for your fly-by-night investment opportunity. It worked.
25: Well, part of it was because he was saying to them, well, I want to make sure you're not just trying to date me because of my money and my stardom.
0: Right.
25: So would you send me $300 to prove it? And these were like, okay.
1: Oh, my God. I didn't know that.
25: Yeah. Oh, yeah.
0: Yeah, dude. So it worked at least 23 times, brought in about $1.3 million.
1: Holy smokes.
0: Which, yes. You spread it out over the years, that's actually not for all the effort he put in, and he's been arrested. He's facing serious charges now.
25: Oh, yeah.
0: Not a great return on investment, man. But
1: how many years was he doing this?
0: It was like 4 or 5 years.
1: Well, $1.3 million over 4 or 5 years.
25: Not bad.
0: That's terrible. Not terrible. I'm just saying.
25: We were just 23 women.
0: Yeah. One clip online showed him staging his own 49ers signing day. And the signing day, he had a custom cake in the shape of a jersey with his number on it. And it was like, 49ers, yay! Yeah. Also,
25: well, he would use AI pictures in front of a bunch of expensive cars.
0: Yeah. And also, yeah, there was one, I guess he had fooled the Google AI chatbot or whatever with his online presence, because when you looked him up, Google's AI would say, yeah, he's a wide receiver with the with the 49ers.
25: Yeah.
1: But did he use another name?
0: No, it was
1: Dejon Love. An actual player named that?
0: No.
25: Well, then why didn't you just look at the roster? Couldn't you figure that out?
3: Again, man.
25: I mean, you just Google roster?
3: This is not a general women are gullible and stupid statement, okay? But some would not think to do that. Listen, man, I told you the story before. This was a long time, well over 30 years ago. And this is when me and my buddy Big Kev were big Pittsburgh Pirates fans. We're at a game in St. Louis, had our Pirates stuff on. We go out afterwards. We're down in the landing that used to be a thing, and Boomers in different places. These girls thought we were members of the Pirates. Do we look like professional ball players? Like we wear our Pirates gear after the game at a bar? Of course not. It was crazy.
25: That's great.
3: So Dejan Love, with all the AI imaging and everything else, I'm sure he found a few suckers.
0: Dude, he also had Super Bowl highlights on his Instagram.
25: Are you serious?
0: Yes.
3: Crazy.
25: Well, the funny picture I saw, he had like shorts on, no shirt. He's on the beach running with a football helmet
0: on. Yeah, with his helmet on.
3: Just workout, Scott.
25: Afraid of what?
0: And there's another guy who saw this store, and he goes, oh, man, I know. I knew my mom was right about this because he was doing a workout on the beach, and a woman came up to him and said, oh, are you with the 49ers, and just took a picture with him and then sent it to her son, who was a big 49ers fan. Hey, look who I met. And he goes, I don't recognize that guy. Go back and ask him his name. Ah, too late. He had already left. he goes, I knew it.
3: Yeah, hilarious.
25: It's nuts.
3: Yep. A couple other stories out there. You mentioned this earlier, David. Pheromone maxing.
0: Yes.
3: This is all of a sudden a thing.
0: Yeah.
3: And if you're not familiar with this, it's this bold claim about attraction. There's been these research studies done when women catch a whiff of a dude, you know, a certain sweat, that it is a turn-on. And so guys are now not showering for days thinking, oh, I'm pheromone maxing and I'm going to be very attractive to women. However, you get into this a little bit more and look at the study. They're not using this in the right way. It's not just you have BO and all of a sudden women are just, you know, defenseless against your manhood.
0: Right.
3: It's not the way it goes. Research on the major histocompatibility complex, the MHC, a cluster of immune system genes, has found that people are unconsciously drawn to partners whose immune profile differs from their own. And there's been this famous set of experiments nicknamed the sweaty t-shirt studies. Women consistently preferred the body odor of men whose MHC genes were most different from theirs. So it's not just that it stinks. And then there's a wrinkle. Research has found that hormonal birth control appears to completely reverse the MHC preference. So women on the pill tend to be drawn to men with similar immune profiles rather than different ones, raising a question no one warned them about when they started the prescription. So the scent attraction connection has more going on than any sort of hygiene stuff,
25: right,
3: that they don't know. So they're saying, yeah, for a lot of these guys, it's going to hurt you a lot more than help you if you don't shower. So take a freaking shower.
0: Yes, bathe.
3: Yes, that's a good thing. I'm going to wear a sweaty t-shirt out tonight. I like my chances.
25: Okay, go for it, dude.
3: Yeah. They really like the pit stains right here.
25: I was a 49er player. I had to wear this.
3: Yes. Yeah, Dejan Love. He's got the BO. All right, the five stories we're watching today in a news update next.
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15: In Burleson, southbound I-35W still shut down at Renfro Street due to an accident. It's about a 15-20 minute backup to FM 1187. In Dallas, northbound I-35E at the merge with Loop 12 Walton Walker Boulevard, have an accident in the cleanup stages. The left lane is blocked, seeing a couple of minute backup through that area. With WBAP First Traffic, I'm Dave.
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1: Just how large will the Ross Fire grow here in North Texas? We'll get an update starting at 5 tomorrow morning. I'm Carla Marion. It's all on WBAP's Morning News. 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
2: Wake up! Scoreboarding.
3: Yeah, scoreboarding. And it's like, we're going to defund ICE. And he's like, huh, I have this thing called a computer, which allows me to access another thing called a database. And you're in trouble, idiot.
4: Yeah.
3: And by the way, the guy's first name is Darwin, which I just find glorious.
4: That's incredible.
5: That's awesome.
3: Number four, on a much darker note, at least 100 children under the age of 12 may have been forced into marriage or promised to be married off in the UK, per government data. 62 were age 10 or below, 27 age 5 or under.
4: Wow.
3: The government says it's not a problem, though, specific to one country, religion, or culture. Okay. All right. Don't be
2: really?
3: Kind of phobic.
2: Name them all.
3: Mm-hmm. Yeah. Number three, Transportation Secretary Sean Duffy has issued an emergency executive action to shut down 110 trucking schools for certifying illegal aliens and non-citizens who can't speak English to be commercial truck drivers. Another more than 100 were shut down because they were basically fake schools. Number two, President Trump set to meet with U.S. oil refinery executives after a historic $65 billion, 25-year deal, giving the U.S. control over major Venezuelan oil fields while boosting production and revenue. And number one, the Lindsey Clancy jury deliberations continue. They've broken for lunch. She's the woman who strangled her three young children, and some women are supporting her because motherhood is hard. Same, Lindsay. I mean, she lied to doctors, multiple doctors, getting this medication. Sometimes she would take it, sometimes she wouldn't. Sometimes she would take too much, sometimes she would take too little.
4: I was talking with some ladies I know over the weekend about it,
3: yeah.
4: And one mom.

0: jurors showed up wearing pink, which has been what the pro-Lindsay lunatics have been doing as a show of solidarity for the woman who strangled her three children.
1: Oh, boy.
2: That's incredible.
0: Those are the top five stories that we are watching today. 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
1: The whole Jelly Roll situation's got you ticked off, Scott Rock.
2: I am. That pisses me off. What did he think was going to happen?
1: When he went on and
2: when he goes out on Kimmel's show and rips the president and then follows that with people upset about it, it was like, I don't care. Dave, man, if you don't like what I said, don't listen to my music. Fine. So people said, okay, we won't.
1: And then he got teary.
2: Now he's all choked up and teary. I'm going to do the right thing now because human dignity isn't Republican or Democrat. Compassion isn't left wing. Mercy isn't right wing. Pain and healing, no partisanship. Sit down.
1: Is that part of your three today?
2: Well, it should have been.
1: Well, it can be still. It's up to you.
2: I think we bring it back then because I'm not done with this guy
1: I didn't
2: yet.
1: Think you no, were. You're just I'm getting not. Warmed up.
2: No.
1: And a news update next.

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2: Iran attacks the UAE and the U.S. plans a massive response. 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
1: On the ones.
3: Accident in Burleson, southbound I-35W at Renfro Street. The right lane remains blocked. The left lane has been reopened. Still about a 15-minute backup to FM 1187. In downtown Fort Worth, northbound I-35W approaching Spur 280. You got an accident in the right lane. And in Dallas, northbound I-35E, the ramp to the Dallas North Tollway remains partially blocked. Looks like a stalled vehicle in the left lane. With WBAP First Traffic and Weather on the Ones, I'm Dave Allen.
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2: Your forecast from the WBAP on-time experts 24-7 Weather Center. Today, sunny and hot with a high near 101. Tonight, mostly clear with a low around 81. Tomorrow, sunny and hot with a high near 101 again. Heat index about 105. 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Hostilities between Iran, the U.S., and states in the Persian Gulf are flaring up again. Eben Brown has details.
6: The United Arab Emirates says they shot down an Iranian drone flying over its territorial waters Monday. The incident followed exchanges of strikes between the U.S. and the Islamic Republic of Iran, the first of such hostilities in a month. The U.S. struck Larak Island in the Strait of Hormuz, saying Iran's paramilitary IRGC was preparing to use missiles to lay new undersea mines. Iran also fired missiles at U.S. military stations in Jordan. Eben Brown, Fox News.
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0: The Markley, Van Camp, and Robin Show. I'm Jamie Markley, the Gen Xer. David Van Camp, the Millennial. The Sexy Boomer, Scott Robbins. Got the Robbins trifecta coming up in a few. News update, David Van Camp.
1: I thought it was really interesting because the president has come out very much in favor of these data centers because, you know, AI technology is the arms race that we're in right now.
0: Yeah.
1: And he's saying, hey, look, there can be benefits to this, you know, and look, China's just kind of laughing at us for any of the pushback that's gone on. And I'm kind of torn. I don't have a super hot take. I think on, you know, as long as it's managed well or carefully, I think it's a net benefit to put
0: it.
1: I understand the eminent domain issues that have faced. I never like it when there's like, yeah, we're going to bulldoze your property to put this in. No, I don't like that. But somebody had said, pushing back against the president, had said, install a data center next to Mar-a-Lago and see how he likes it. There is literally a data center right across the bridge from Mar-a-Lago.
0: I was thinking to myself, I bet he really wouldn't have a huge problem.
1: No. Well, he said last week, if I were mayor of a town, I'd want one in my town. Absolutely.
0: Yeah. Yeah, not surprised. I saw this New York Post today. Why a shocking number of women have mercy sex despite lack of sexual desire. I'm like, what?
2: What is what? Mercy sex?
0: Yes.
2: Okay.
0: It could be you're married and you're really not in the mood and have the desire in the moment, yet you're doing it to keep the relationship happy.
2: Oh.
0: I think that's what marriage counselors call a marriage.
2: Yeah. Yeah. Not mercy sex. Like,
0: well, and sometimes the guy may not be in the mood, contrary to popular belief.
2: Right.
0: It's like, well, don't deny. Okay. But this is like, man, there's been all this research that's been done for years. Part of it was pharmaceutical. When you're talking about low desire, could you take a pill as a woman that would all of a sudden
2: crank it up?
0: Yeah, all of a sudden, we're like, yeah, let's do this thing.
2: Mm-hmm.
0: So with all of these randomized placebo-controlled trials involving thousands of women for all these years, they found out that there were a number of women that will engage in the activity even though they're really not feeling the desire. And so then they wanted to ask these women, why were you doing that if you didn't have the desire? Some thought that maybe their partner might start looking elsewhere if they didn't keep up on that.
2: The hell you say?
0: Yeah.
2: Uh-huh.
0: They wanted to preserve the connection. Yes. Again, knowing a few counselors that, you know, counsel married people, individuals, or whatever, you know, that's part of it. You're doing things for the other person, even though you really don't want to.
2: Yeah.
1: Yeah, it's like I don't necessarily want to spend my weekend hauling, you know, 2 cubic yards of mulch for your garden bed, but I'll do it to keep the relationship going, you know?
0: Right, because you love that person and you want to do something.
2: The following story is true.
1: Yes, it is.
0: I thought you were going to say the following story has nothing to do with any member of the show to protect. But no, David just went right out and said it.
1: A few years ago, I took a whole week off of this show in the middle of summer to go and build a flagstone patio in our backyard. In the end, I think the butcher's bill was, 4 tons of rock that I moved from point A to point B and then moving it all together, leveling out the site and all that stuff.
0: Because that had been a dream of yours since, third grade?
1: I could not care less about having the flagstone patio, but it was something that my wife was interested in doing, and so I did it. And
0: Yeah.
1: You know, there can be joy and fun in doing that kind of labor, but the sunburn was a...
0: I remember that.
1: Not good.
2: Things we do for love are not necessarily the things we love to do. Yes.
0: I just like that headline. Why a shocking number of women do this to maintain the relationship. Yes. That's, you know, part of it.
2: Mm-hmm.
0: We live in crazy times.
2: We do.
0: There's no doubt about that.
2: We have to have a conversation about this. Yes.
0: Boy, you are all ready for Jelly Roll, I can tell.
2: Well,
0: You ready for your big three? I know it's part of it. Here we go.
2: Yeah, here we go.
3: Are you ready?
4: One, two.
3: It's the three most important news stories of the day.
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3: Well, at least according to Scott Robbins. It's the trifecta on the Markley, Van Camp, and Robbins Show.
0: Every day about this time, Scott Robbins' top three stories, helped by his hero.
6: I'm Casey Kasem.
2: Casey Kasem. You ever play any Jelly Roll? You were done by then, I think.
6: Nope.
2: I didn't think so. Yeah. Okay.
6: I'm ready. Three.
1: Well, we'll start off with Jelly Roll. He's been hosting, or he hosted Jimmy Kimmel's show last week, which I don't know who told him that was going to be a great idea, but anyway, go ahead.
2: Jimmy Kimmel Live! Got to put the exclamation point at the end of it there. Yeah, he hosted the show, and he did this monologue, and he ripped on Trump, and a lot of his fans were very upset with him, saying, hey, man, what's the deal? You didn't have to do that. And he probably could have gotten away with that part of it. And then he said, well, hey, listen, if you don't like it, you don't have to listen to my stuff. You don't have to go to my concerts. Fine by me. And they said, okay, we won't. And then all of a sudden, the 911 went out from his management team and people around him like, what are you doing? You're going to Dixie chick yourself right now.
1: I think he already has.
2: I think he has, too.
0: That's the conversation.
2: But right now, all of a sudden, the backpedal is underway right now from Mr. Tapface. And
0: well, one of the jokes was about Trump's, you know, little Trump.
2: Well, right, was about his penis. Yes, it was a penis joke.
0: Yeah.
2: Always popular. Anyway, so now he's backpedaling on this, and he's apologizing sort of, kind of, in a ham-fisted way.
1: Well, yeah, he was weeping because he was trying to get, you know, the audience emotionally invested, telling a story about his dad in hospice, where his dad and his uncle never saw eye to eye on politics, but they still were the best of friends. And it's like, well, no, because we actually agreed on so much more, blah, blah, blah. And so, but then he starts crying.
7: But my daddy always told me, it is never too late to do the right thing.
0: Okay.
7: So I'm going to try to do the right thing right now. Because human dignity isn't Republican nor Democrat. Compassion isn't left wing and mercy isn't right wing. Pain and healing knows no partisanship. Hurting hearts are more important than poll numbers. And there are no boundaries or borders for broken families.

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4: Mark Lee Van Camp, Robin Show. 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
5: Outside of the Lindsey Clancy trial, a lot of women are really, really excited to meet her defense lawyer. 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New York Post got some video of these women going around the defense lawyer and crying and thanking him for everything he's done.
7: Second son was 8 months
8: old. 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
9: Are you ready?
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4: 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We go to Sawgrass Lake Park, Florida. 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
21: 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I'm Mike Traina from the 24-Hour Breaking News Center.
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3: On the ones.
2: Southbound I-35E approaching 635 in Farmers Branch. An accident. Only the right lane is getting by. This has traffic backed up through Carrollton from Beltline Road. It's about a 20-minute delay. In Mesquite, eastbound Highway 80 at Galloway Avenue, watch for a stalled vehicle blocking the right lane. About a 5-minute delay through that area. And in Burleson, southbound I-35W at Renfro Street, accident still blocking the right lane. 10-minute backup to FM 1187. With WBAP First Traffic and weather on the ones, I'm Dave Allen.
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21: Your forecast from the WBAP on-time experts 24-7 Weather Center. Today, sunny and hot with a high near 101 degrees. Tonight, mostly clear, low around 81. Tomorrow, sunny and hot, high near 101, heat index about 105 degrees. A series of polls finds Republican candidates trailing in 8 battleground Senate races. Sue Guzman has details.
11: According to RCP polling data, Republicans are down in Alaska, Georgia, Maine, Michigan, New Hampshire, North Carolina, and Texas, although many of those races are within the margin of error. Echelon pollster Patrick Ruffini pointing out to the New York Post that the numbers may not be that accurate, noting that hundreds of polls had overestimated Democrats by nearly 6 percentage points in the summer before the November elections. Sue Guzman, Fox News.
21: President Trump traveled to Texas last week to help raise money for the state's attorney general and Republican Senate nominee Ken Paxton. Paxton tells Fox's Sunday briefing that he believes the support from the president and other political funding groups will help his campaign.
12: I know that they are going to be a part of this. We can't coordinate on how much or what, so it's coming. I also think you're going to see resources coming from Republican senators, and so I'm optimistic.
21: Paxton is running against Democrat nominee James Tallarico, who has focused on Paxton's past scandals during the campaign. Former TCU safety Jacob Fields turned himself into Tarrant County authorities on Sunday for an assault charge stemming from a locker room incident with a teammate that led him to getting kicked off the team. Online county records showed that Fields was charged with aggravated assault, causing serious bodily injury. Fields was accused of striking a teammate in the locker room on August 13th. TCU previously said in a statement that Fields was no longer on the team due to a violation of team rules. Your money news brought to you by NetWorthRadio.com. 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
22: Today is the last day on the job for Apple CEO Tim Cook. He's still remaining as executive chairman, but he's handing over control to John Ternus, who has been the company's top hardware engineer. Cook's tenure ends just a week or so before Apple holds its yearly product reveal, at which the company is rumored to be debuting a foldable iPhone. Evan Brown, Fox News.
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0: Hey there, fellow Texans. Thank you for joining me on the James Show. 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Just putting some finishing touches on the show here because I'm trying to find what is new about the Iran war situation. I'm trying to find what on earth is left to be done. Unless we like physically walk out with uranium, we've already got regime change. We knocked out the Ayatollah. We've already crippled them militarily. They're barely able to shoot missiles. They fire like six over the weekend. So if they can't control the Straits of Hormuz anymore, and we've knocked out all their mine capabilities, and now we have all kinds of traffic flowing through the Straits of Hormuz, what's left to do? I mean, and if you have a real answer for that, 800-288-9227. But this is going to be very just excruciating to watch the media coverage of this, because you were never expecting a fair shot on this. You were never expecting fair coverage. So whatever's happening, they're going to frame it in any way as possible as bad for Trump. I mean, especially since we've got midterms coming around the corner. We're, 64 days away? And then on the other side of the aisle, it's going to be nothing but good. Trump's going to say it was the best war. It's the best peace deal. I know it. You know it. Everybody knows it. Believe me. And that's what we lack in this country. We don't even have the ability to have a sort of middle of the road gray area conversation about anything. I could say most of America should be able to look at the information that's been given to them on this Iran war stuff and come away with, well, we got some wins. We got some losses. It wasn't a total loss. It wasn't a total failure. But that's not how it's going to be reported on any of the networks. All the other networks, but Fox News is going to say it was terrible. Fox News is going to say it was great. Here's ABC News this morning.
1: Things effectively now stand at a stalemate, and a fight that began 6 months and one day ago has led to higher gas prices.
0: Hey, stop. Can we stop? It's a stalemate. A stalemate is when you have two equal forces and one can't overpower the other. No, what we have is a siege going. It's not a stalemate. We've got him locked into their country. We've got him scared to come outside. He hasn't shown his, the guy who runs Iran hasn't dared show his face in public since this started 6 months ago. And they're going to present it like we're on equal footing. Like there's just as many bombs being dropped on America as being dropped on Iran. Like we've lost a similar amount of people, or, you know, they're just a few miles outside of the White House. Just ridiculous start. I'll let him finish this time. Hang on.
1: Things effectively now stand at a stalemate, and a fight that began 6 months and one day ago has led to higher gas prices and lower missile stockpiles. The president said the war with Iran would have been over by now. Now, 6 months in, the war has taken a toll. 18 American service members have been killed, and more than 750 others have been wounded. Pentagon records from early in the fighting indicating most of those injured have suffered traumatic brain injuries from Iranian missile and drone strikes. Analysts believe much of the U.S. missile defense stockpile has been depleted, and the Navy has been stressed. The USS Lincoln now heading home after a record stretch between ports of call. Last month, the Pentagon said the war has cost taxpayers more than $37 billion.
0: Hey, do you realize what's going on here? This guy is just going all through a checklist of negative aspects of this war and not giving you anything positive. It's like you made a T-chart. Like, well, what do you like about this war? What do you not like about this war? Well, he can't say it's destroyed our Navy or we've lost any ships or our Navy's been decimated. No, it has stressed our Navy. It has stressed our Navy. What kind of vague negative reporting is that? Yes, it's depleted our missile stockpiles. Is there a way firing missiles can't deplete our missile stockpiles? Are we really running out of missiles? What are the stats on that, Mr. Reporter Man? If we had 100% of our missiles 6 months ago, what are we down to? 30% of them? Are we down to 5%? Because I bet your number is we still have like 90%. Maybe we have like 80% of our missiles, something huge. Oh, yeah, they've been depleted. I can't even hardly sit through a two-minute broadcast when it is this dishonest. I wouldn't mind if it was not the ABC News report, but if it was, hey, we're an Act Blue, or we're in Antifa, or we're in some political action group, and this is our opinion on it. No, they're painting themselves as news and then turning around and giving you DNC talking points. And that's so incredibly dishonest. To hide your propaganda and say it's news makes you a fraud. You're not news, you're a fraud. This is fraudulent reporting. This is dishonest report. I can't even get through the first 40 seconds of this. And I'm not even a guy who supports this war. I oppose this war. I wouldn't have done it. If I was president, I wouldn't have started this war with Iran. I wouldn't have been bombing them. I wouldn't have done the blockade. I wouldn't have done any of this. But my God, the reporting on this is so damn dishonest. And you know why? Because it's not, propaganda isn't as effective if the general public knows it's propaganda. Anyway, let me try and let him continue here.
1: And here at home, Americans are paying higher gas prices. The president claims the Strait of Hormuz is open again, but Iran is still threatening to fire at ships, and traffic in the strait remains below.
0: Look, Iran is still threatening to fire at ships. Like, that's a negative. Not Iran is unable to fire at ships, or Iran used to be firing at ships, and now we don't even know if they can still. No, they're still threatening to fire. So they haven't even done anything bad. You just want to throw something negative out there? You can't say, well, at least we've decimated their ability to fire rockets, or to block the straits, or to make drone attacks. Or at least we knocked over the Ayatollah. At least we killed some of the people who've been chanting death to America your entire life. At least we've avenged some of the last 47 years of death to America and blowing up our soldiers and sponsoring terrorism and sponsoring Hezbollah and sponsoring Hamas and sponsoring the Houthi rebels and sponsoring just about every bad thing that's happened in the Middle East. Dozens of dead American soldiers lay at the feet of this regime. And you're over here like, defending them? Go ahead.
1: Pre-war levels. Iran's Navy and its Air Force have taken heavy losses. Many of Iran's drones and missiles have been spent.
0: There you go.
1: Human rights activists say more than 3,600 Iranians have been killed in strikes. But Iran has not surrendered. There's been no agreement to end the conflict or to curb Iran's nuclear program. A ceasefire the president signed in mid-June collapsed in early July. With the death of the former Ayatollah in the war's first days, Trump now cites a vacuum of leadership and a failure to reach a deal. The latest effort to resolve the conflict involves the threat of new sanctions targeting Iran's trading partners. Last night, President Trump announced a new deal with Venezuela that would have the U.S. taking majority control of much of that country's oil reserves. He says it will substantially lower gas prices.
0: So that's an almost two-minute report, and you got 5 seconds of just anything positive in there. It's like, well, we've have knocked out their stockpiles and... But, and then they immediately went with the other. And here's the other side. This is Scott Jennings on CNN at the end of last week saying, I don't know why y'all are so negative on this. We've pretty much won the Iran war.
2: Well, I disagree. I think we've won the war. I'm just waiting for the president to go before the American people and formally announce it. I mean, we've sunk their Navy. We've destroyed their military. We've decimated their defense industrial complex. They have no way to produce a nuclear weapon tonight. And it's been confirmed over the last few days. We've cleared all the mines out of the Strait of Hormuz. Not a single barrel of oil has been exported by Iran since we reinstituted the naval blockade in July. And at the same time, the U.S. Navy has assisted in shipping out of the Gulf 750 million barrels of oil. By any meaningful metric, we have won this war. The president needs to tell the American people that we've won the war and all the ways that we've won the war. And I assume we're going to have to leave some surveillance over there. And that's the truth. And I think that's what we're going to hear from him pretty soon.
0: Now, that was Scott Jennings on CNN last Thursday. So the report that I've played you from the last 24 hours to ABC News, they have all that information available. They just choose to leave it out of their reports. They choose to not tell you about all the oil that's made it out of the Straits of Hormuz, the 750 million barrels, the blockade, the economic sanctions, everything that worked, everything that he just listed. They choose to leave that out. That is fraud. Now, the Iran war, I hope it's over. It's probably going to be over soon, and it's just going to be declared, and we're never going to know the difference. But the reporting about this is so damn bad. Like, that should be illegal. 800-288-9227, 800-288-9227. Your neighbor's reactions to the Iran war updates coming up next on The James Show. 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
1: Southbound I-35E approaching 635, an accident. Two left lanes are blocked. Just the right lane is getting by. It's a more than 30-minute backup to just before Beltline Road. In Mesquite, southbound 635 at Highway 80, you got a wreck. It's two right lanes blocked, about a 20-minute delay from I-30. And now watch for a wreck in Hearst. Westbound Highway 183 approaching Bedford-Euless Road. The left lane is blocked. Seeing about a 10 to 15-minute backup to Norwood. With WBAP First Traffic, I'm Dave Allen.
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0: Well, the Iran war limps along barely, but the propaganda is just going stronger than ever. I'm James Parker. You're listening to The James Show, News Talk 820, 93.3 FM, WBAP. The Republican midterm convention is coming to town next week. We will be here for it. In fact, it's going to be where I'm at. They're kind of going to be in my way. But September 9th and 10th, just turn on here because God knows who we're going to be dragging through here, because we're going to be at the coolest political party of the year. It's happening at the American Airlines Center. So just remember WBAP next. What is that, Wednesday and Thursday? Yeah. So, yeah, I was just playing for you some of the coverage on the Iran war, and it's just so biased and politically hacky that it's really frustrating, because you would think we would be able to put aside our petty little political differences when it comes to reporting something as serious and historic as war, and they can't. Even in a life and death situation, they have to just lie. Mark in Grapevine, you're on News Talk 820, 93.3 FM, WBAP.
1: Oh, thank you very much. You know, I cannot believe someone like Scott Jennings and this liberal media, who all have grandchildren, who all have parents, maybe, how they cannot see that to give a country, a group of people that have killed thousands, tens of thousands of their people, and have tried to hold the entire globe hostage with their oil, how in the world could you ever justify letting people like that? You think COVID was disruptive to our supply chain, into the global economy?
0: Well, look how expensive here. Let me do the pushback here, because I can give the stance against the Iran war without being a fraudulent political hack. And here it is. And this, they don't ever want to have this conversation, because the adult conversation would end all the sensational hyperbolic garbage that they're used to throwing at you. So here's the pushback on that. Mark and Grapevine, North Korea has killed far more of their citizens, and they have a nuclear weapon. What has been the negative consequences to us because of that?
1: My concern is that North Korea doesn't hold 20% or contribute so much to the global economy with holding the world hostage for that percentage of oil when we're not prepared to offset it is a very, very dangerous thing.
0: All right. Now, Mark, hang on. Let me stop you here. Before we even get to the merits of our argument, what you just did and what I just did hasn't happened on TV yet. I gave you an honest, good faith pushback on your point of view. You gave me a good faith, honest pushback with your point of view. And we're actually getting closer to the truth here. Why does this matter? Why should we care? What's really going on over there? But you can turn on ABC News, NBC News, CBS, CNN, M. Snow. And what we just did hasn't happened there yet.
1: Well, the Democrats are too concerned with power. They're too concerned with giving your constituents, these millennials that are coming up that are 18 to 25.
0: No, millennials are like 44 now.
1: Okay, Gen Z, excuse me.
0: Yeah.
1: And that's the voting block that they've attached themselves to. And these people don't have a clue about the dangers and the risks
0: that the
1: global economy
0: listen.
1: Is faced with here.
0: No surprise there. The Democrat Party has always made their bones by exploiting the emotions of the dumbest, least experienced, least capable voting bloc we have. And that's 18 to 30-year-olds. And that's why we need to get rid of the amendment that lowered the voting age to 13. We need to raise the voting age to 30, people. 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
2: Hey, sir. A couple of points come to mind. One, the U.S. has burned off a lot of our PAC-3 Patriot missiles, you know, offering use them over.
0: Listen, I understand that we have used a lot of them, but no one's given me any proportion here. Have we burned off half of them? Have we burned off 10%? Have we burned off 90%? What do you know, or are you just guessing?
2: No, I used to work with two former vice chiefs of the Army, so I have a little bit of awareness about all this.
0: So, inform me then, Stephen Weatherford, because I really don't know. You think we maybe have fired off half of our Patriot missiles by now?
2: Yes.
0: And how long would it take to replenish those?
2: Trump just told the boys that make them to get it in gear on overtime basis, three shifts. So we're going to have Patriot PAC-3 missiles coming off the line probably within the next 60 to 90 days, and and then they'll be churning them out like apple pie or hamburgers. He's fixing to build up a bunch of them.
0: If we have that capability, then should we even care if we've used half of our Patriot missiles?
2: Yes, because we have a potential World War III on our hands, either with China in the South Pacific or in Europe with NATO and Russia. So Trump is not shooting all his ammunition at Iran. He's holding back so that we have enough to defend our interests in those two other arenas if that gets out of hand. Now, I would like to offer for consideration or awareness, the U.S. has 14 Ohio-class submarines. We called each one of them could destroy Iran, turn it into a desert inside of 30 minutes. And we have 14 of them floating around in the ocean. So we have all the firepower we need to end Iran, to take out Venezuela, to take out whoever if we need to. Trump's being very surgical. But in the final point, at the end of the day, when this is all shakes out, Trump will have turned the Middle East into a much more prosperous and safer region of the world.
0: All right. Look, I'm so happy that the callers are this good today. That was another worthy conversation. Because you heard in the ABC News report, we've decimated our missile stockpiles. Well, is it really that desperate? I mean, are we out of missiles? Did we lose half of them? They didn't tell you how many we lost. They just told you should be worried about it and something is wrong and Trump is doing something bad. And there was no talk about proportionality. There's no talk about can we replace them? Is that even something to worry about? See, that's why this show is awesome. All right, I'm going to squeeze in one more. 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
3: Hi, folks. I'm a Vietnam veteran that fought in the Vietnam War from 73 to 76. I was on the aircraft carrier Midway. I was there when we made our last bombing runs in 73. I was there for the evacuation in 75. And I tell you, one aircraft carrier has enough firepower to do whatever we need to do. And limited warfare has never worked in history. It screwed up Vietnam, and it's screwing up this Iran war. Get whatever you need to do done and stop at nothing until we get unconditional surrender. That's the only solution and only end to war that will be final and will work.
0: You know, I hear a lot of people say that, and I find that very convincing. That's good stuff. Blake and Seymour. Yeah. What is this limited war stuff? Can we stop dragging this out? If you're going to knock them out. Stop telling me you're going to knock them out. Knock them out. Coming up next on The James Show, we have a big pushback with woke and sports. I'm talking the WNBA. I'm talking the Dallas Stars. I'm talking the NFL end zones. Got the messages coming back. We'll talk about it next on The James Show. 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Your roof is taking a beating right now. I know it's not getting hit with high winds. I know it's not getting hit with heavy rains. It's not getting hit with big old chunks of golf ball sized hail. Make no mistake, this temperature going up into the 100s over and over and over. Every day but one day in August, wasn't it, that we reached 100 degrees? This is when the cracks happen, actually. 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
5: Iran's effort to distribute mines in the Strait of Hormuz is destroyed by the United States. I'm Mike Trina from the 24-hour Breaking News Center.
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4: On the ones.
6: Southbound 75, just before 635, an accident has only the right lane getting by. 20-minute backup into Richardson from Arapahoe. A southbound 635 at Highway 80 in Mesquite, an accident. Only the left lane is open here. It's a 30-minute delay from I-30. Still have this wreck working on southbound I-35E approaching 635 in Farmers Branch. The left lane remains blocked. About a 10-minute backup to Beltline Road. For WBAP First Traffic and Weather on the Ones, I'm Dave Allen.
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5: Your forecast from the WBAP on-time experts 24-7 Weather Center. Today, sunshine, hot temperatures, high near 101. Tonight, mostly clear with a low in the lower 80s. Tomorrow, sunny and hot with a high near 101. Heat index about 105. 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The U.S. striking targets on Iran's Larak Island, where CENTCOM says Iranian forces were getting ready to launch mines into the Strait of Hormuz. Trey Yingst has more from Tel Aviv.
9: President Trump told Fox News there will be a U.S. response to the Iranian attack on U.S. forces overnight in Jordan. The president said, "We're going to hit them hard. There will be a response." The president said all of the missiles were shot down with the exception of one that wasn't going to hit anything significant. Overnight, Iran launched at least 8 ballistic missiles at U.S. forces in Jordan. The attack came after U.S. forces struck Iran's Larak Island after identifying preparations for an IRGC rocket launch that was meant to place new sea mines in the Strait of Hormuz. CENTCOM released a statement saying U.S. forces took limited precise action against IRGC mine-laying forces, posing an imminent threat in the Strait of Hormuz. In essence, Iran created the threat and the U.S. military eliminated it.
5: This is the first known U.S. strike against the terrorist regime controlling Iran since late July. 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Spider-Man still hauling in the dough at the box office.
10: 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The animated Coyote vs. Acme did a respectable $14 million. The Dog Stars stumbled into fifth place with just $8 million. Carmen Roberts, Fox News.
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11: With the NFL roster set following a weekend of cuts, the Dallas Cowboys end up with 9 different defensive starters from last year, a little under 2 weeks before the season opens on September 13th at the Giants. The Rangers avoid the sweep in Milwaukee with a victory yesterday. Texas losing the middle 4 games of their 6-game road trip back home for the penultimate homestand, welcoming in the Athletics at 7, Jacob DeGrom versus Gage Jump. And the Dallas Stars announced the Hall of Fame class for 2026. Marty

0: Turco and Les Jackson to be inducted on December 10th. Turco holds the club records for most played games by a goaltender, most wins, and most shutouts, spending 9 of his 11 NHL seasons with the Stars. I'm Kevin Landrum on WBAP from 96.7 and 1310, The Ticket.
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5: Well, we got a lot of problems with wokeism in professional sports. I'm James Parker. It's the James Show. 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WBAP. Don't look now, but we have three of the top sports leagues, all with their own specific woke sort of controversy going on right now. And let's start off with the hometown boys. The Dallas Stars made some news at the end of last week because they released their calendar of events for this season, and there's no Pride Night. And for some people, that's a whatever. For other people, that's a hey. WFAA has the report.
6: Dallas Stars are addressing the backlash after releasing the team's theme nights for the upcoming season. Some of the themes revolve around military appreciation and Black History Month, but noticeably missing was Pride Night. We reached out to the Stars. They said the new Hockey Unites Us event allows them to celebrate and support a different underrepresented community each season. Dallas
5: Stars. Cool. And look, just the very beginning, look at how they couch this. Look at that. They immediately tell you what's happening, but they tell you from an angle. They don't tell you opinion was split. They don't tell you most of the fans were apathetic. They don't tell you this was just driven by 20% of the country that's not really that interested in sports anyway. They tell you it's controversial.
6: Dallas Stars are addressing the backlash after releasing the team's theme nights.
5: They have to address the backlash. Not addressing the celebration, not addressing the people who applaud this, not addressing the majority of the people who don't care either way. Whoopty. No, they're addressing the backlash. They want you to think that the common sense, the mainstream thought, there's a backlash to this. We're all against this. This is bad. But the comment section can't hold back. So the Stars ended Pride Night. Let me ask you this. Did the Stars have any nights, you know, look at all the nights that they're kind of extorted into celebrating? You think they'd get some backlash if they canceled Black History Month or whatever they're doing? You think they get some backlash for canceling Latina Night? They have these things. Like in the Dallas Stars, I'm here at the American Airlines Center, at the little plaza where you walk up. It'll be like Latin Night or Mexican Night, or I forget what they call it, but they have like a mariachi band that goes up and just playing. It's like, we don't do this for everyone. We don't have, like, I don't know, bluegrass night for rural white people. So it's always been weird. Once you start picking out these little special nights, if you don't include everybody, then you get accused of being picking and choosing. And this is why I don't talk about charities a lot on the James Show, because people will say, well, don't you support my charity? It's for puppies. I'll be like, I don't have really time to do that. Oh, you don't like puppies? You got time for this other charity, but not puppies. And now we see where your priorities are. So it's best if you just stay out of that. But I'm sure you notice that teams can have nights celebrating every race but yours. Have you noticed that? They'll have an Asian night, they'll have a Black night, they'll have a Hispanic night. Every race can be celebrated. In fact, I think every race gets a history month but yours. Isn't that weird? They can celebrate all genders, even the ones that were just made up 5 minutes ago, but men. Is there a men's night? Is there like a ribbon you can wear for like a men's issue, like a breast cancer? Or they ever have that at the Stars game? They have like a ball cancer night. Everyone wears like a wrinkled ribbon or something. I don't know. I don't even know if a ribbon exists for ball cancer. Testicular cancer, I should say. They can celebrate all 28 sexual orientations and fly all those flags, but not yours. Does your sexual orientation ever get a special night or a parade or a flag? You got a flag for being hetero? It's just the sexual orientation that keeps the human race going, but no big deal. They can advocate for all kinds of political causes, but none that agree with Team Red. I mean, kind of like a military night, But really, should that be political? Is that, are you admitting that Team Blue hates the military if you do that? And the beautiful context that this really comes in, that I think most of us recognize that are listeners to WBAP, but we run into people who don't, is if this really was, if you really were what you're accused of being, a racist, sexist, white nationalist, patriarchy pig, is this how our heavily government subsidized institutions would be behaving? If this really was a white nationalist patriarchy, would we even have a Pride Night? Would we have a Black History Month night? Or would we have Black History Month? Would we have Latin Night? Would we be paying for a mariachi band in the plaza over here? Wouldn't there be something celebrating white people, or something celebrating men, or something celebrating Team Red? Sounds like we're not really the authoritarian fascists you're being accused of, are you? And this, you know, I said government subsidized institutions as to point out, like, the government has billions of dollars that are thrown at public sports, the stadium and the different leagues. But these rules apply in the corporate world as well. Corporations are constantly forcing their employees, maybe even you, to take DEI training. We have to take DEI training at every major corporation I've worked at in the last 15 years. Woke training, woke re-education, some other flavor of Team Blue politics. Have you ever worked for a corporation that forced you to be trained in rights that would make Team Red look good? Like, there are legit corporate questions that you can have about your gun rights, or that, you know, could you be trained on the rights of the Second Amendment? And you have to take a little re-education camp on your computer. Go to the corporate internet, fill this out, and then we'll answer some questions. Well, do you have the right to bring a gun to work? Do you have the right to carry conceal carry in your office? Do you have a right to keep it in the console of your car in the parking lot at work, or in the parking garage at work? What are the rules around that so we can all keep a safe environment that respects the rights of everyone involved? Nope, never happens. And it's not like it's 50-50 Team Blue, Team Red indoctrination, or 75-25, or even 90-10. It's 100% to zero. So you want to tack on some more fun with this. You got hockey that's dealing with their woke demons right now. You already are caught up on the WNBA, and I have an update on that coming up in the next segment. But the NFL just announced that they're going to bring back the woke screeds in their NFL now. So when we're watching football starting next week, it's going to be end racism again. So who are you talking to? Who is the pro-racism crowd? Because they're telling you, like, we're not racist and we're fighting racism at all times and we are battling against you because we think you're racist. And you're like, well, I'm not racist. Well, you need to stop being racist. Well, I'm not racist. We're going to put it in the end zone that you need to stop being racist. I'm not a racist. Nobody is. And when I say nobody, 5% of the population tops. Who are you talking to? So we'll come back to that. And the sports leagues battling their woke demons. Here's the good news. Since the Stars are pushing back, since the WNBA might be folding, since the NFL has actually shown signs of timidity, maybe we have reached peak woke in professional sports. But if you want to call into the show, 800-288-9227, I want you to know what would you like to see the NFL put in the end zone as a message? Or what days would you like to add to the Stars to put on the calendar? 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I'll give you my very heavily sarcastic list coming up next on The James Show. 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
4: Accident in Hearst, westbound Highway 183 at Bedford Euless Road. It's in the two left lanes, about a 15-20 minute backup to Bedford Road. There's also a crash in North Richland Hills, westbound North Loop 820 just before Holiday Lane. The left or the right lane is blocked. In Burleson, southbound I-35W at Renfro Street, this accident's still working. It's in the right lane, just the left lane is getting by. Still about a 15-minute backup just after FM 1187. With WBAP First Traffic, I'm Dave Allen.
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6: We're just having fun with the sports league that may have reached peak woke. I'm James Parker. It's the James Show, News Talk 820-93.3 FM, WBAP. When you wake up, start your day with the WBAP morning show. In the last segment, I was showing you how the Stars have dropped Pride Night from their events calendar, and they're catching a lot of criticism for that. In fact, that was the first thing they said in the story. The whole big backlash! Big old backlash! Stop it. Yeah, from the big army of gay hockey fans that are coming over the hill with torches and pitchforks. Calm down, folks. But the other big sports slash woke news is that the NFL said that they're going to bring back end racism as one of the end zone messages. Now, they've been doing the end zone messages since the season after George Floyd, you know, because that's how you stop racism. And it got made fun of at the time. And actually, in the Super Bowl, they said, we are going to just have these two messages, and one of them's not going to be in racism. It was like, stop hate, and it takes all of us. Like, the most, it takes all of us what? What are we doing? Are we raising a barn this weekend with the Amish next door? What are you talking about? It takes all of us. But it's been a silly exercise here, and for obvious reasons. In fact, I'll just let Bill Maher make fun of it. But now they're bringing back in racism, and they're not saying, they're not telling teams, we're forcing you to write in racism in your end zone. We're just going to say, you can pick out of these four messages to put in your end zone. So there's four messages. You got to pick two of them. We're not telling you you have to pick in racism, but you know they're going to get criticized if they don't. All right, here's Bill Maher talking about the rule as it was just a few months ago.
7: Yeah. I noticed that at the Super Bowl, they're, for the first time in, I think, 4 years now, the Trump administration is making them take away end racism, which they had written in the end zone, right?
8: And when why? It just seems silly.
7: I mean, to do it or not to do it?
8: Why get rid of it?
7: Oh, I could tell you why.
8: I know, but it's just like, you're...
7: Because it was stupid to begin with.
8: Yeah, but it's...
7: Let me ask you, who is it for? And if you're a racist and you see end racism in the end zone, you're going to stop being a racist?
6: Yeah, that's kind of obvious here. Now, the other side of that argument was articulated by the beautiful ladies of The View right before the Super Bowl. This is the week of the Super Bowl this year.
9: As I said, the Super Bowl is this Sunday.
10: Mm-hmm. Yes.
9: And for the first time in history, a sitting president will be at the game. And it's already setting off controversies. Like, after the NFL decided to edit their end racism slogan in the end zone for Sunday's game, now it's going to read, choose love. The NFL says it has nothing to do with the new president attending. What do you think of this rewrite?
11: I think this is a little fishy and shady. Because what the NFL spokesperson said, that he said the decision was based on sensitivity to recent tragedies, including the terrorist attack in New Orleans, the deadly wildfires in L.A., and the fatal air collision near D.C. And I think that those are very noble things to honor and discuss. But I don't know how Choose Love and It Takes All of Us relates to that. So it seems to me like the end racism probably has a lot to do with the fact that the sitting president is there. And I don't know what everyone at this table thinks, but I don't think racism is over. And I think that it is a very noble thing to want to end racism so that we can become a more perfect union.
6: Comedian Jeff Dye. I didn't put the music bed under this, but he was in an interview. This isn't a stand-up comedy routine. He was in an interview talking about the NFL racism claims, and it just seems weird that the NFL feels like it needs to get in front of racism. It's, you're 70% black as it is, and they only make up 13% of the population. So it doesn't sound like racism's much of a problem. Sounds like y'all got that whipped pretty good. In fact, y'all are one of the great shining examples of a meritocracy absolutely stamping out racism. But no, here's Jeff Dye.
3: Sports was the one place where I didn't see any racism. That was like the place that was free of it. When Colin Kaepernick started to try to claim that like the NFL was racist, I go, listen, I'll give you that maybe everything in the world is racist except the NFL. That's like, I can't think of a less racist place. Every guy I watch, every poster on my wall of football players is black guys. What are you talking about? And they go, yeah, but there's not enough coaches. Now the coaches are black. And they go, yeah, but not enough owners. You go, what? Does it need to be all black before you're convinced that it's not racist? And then you're going to compare the numbers of people getting paid. So it's just like, I think it just never ends, which makes me think it's not real, which makes me think they're not really believing it, but you're saying it to do a thing.
10: I'm sorry that it is real and they are believing it, it's, and they will continue to find ways.
3: It's embarrassing.
6: All right, here, I have some suggestions, NFL. If we're going to get political here, why don't we put in the end zone NDEI? Would that be good? How about one end zone gets to be for Team Blue, one end zone gets to be for Team Red? Team Blue can put end racism in their side of the end zone. We'll put in anti-Semitism. How about that? Ooh. Or here's a good one. A lot of people are bringing this up because it's the NFL. And it's like, y'all are worried about racism. Y'all have some bigger fish to fry. How about end domestic violence? How about stop punching your girlfriend in the face? Wouldn't that be a more effective, useful message for the NFL? Or look, we don't have to go political. We don't have to make anybody into a bad person. How about just a positive one? How about like, happy 250th birthday, America? Look, it's a quarter of a millennium through here. Here's another one. And this is more pragmatic. This isn't even political. This is just trying to help. How about in the back of the end zone, it says, can someone give Tony Romo a ride home, please? That might be useful. Greg in Grand Prairie, you're on Newstalk 820-93.3 FM WBAP.
12: Here you go. I'm gonna cure racism for you real quick.
6: Thank you.
12: All right. Racism is just another form of sin. That's all it is. And the only person that can eradicate sin is Jesus Christ. Have the NFL point out your efforts to Jesus Christ and let him deal with sin directly, because he's the only person, the only thing, the only weapon against sin. I don't fight racism, and I'm a black man, as you can tell.
6: Yes.
12: I don't lift a finger to fight it. I believe in Jesus Christ, and I follow his teachings, and that will help bait down the proliferation of
6: Greg,
12: racism.
6: I wish you were in charge of the NFL, because I would just like to see the reaction of 20% of this country if there was Jesus saves in the end zone. They would lose their mind. They were like, I'm going to start watching sports just so I can boycott it now. 800-288-9227. Coming up next, you'll get an update on the WNBA's fight against woke. I'm James Parker, News Talk 820-93.3 FM.
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2: On the ones.
4: Southbound 75, just before 635, an accident has only the right lane getting by. It's a 35 to 40 minute backup to Campbell Road. Very slow traffic heading through downtown Fort Worth. Northbound I-35W slowing from I-30 over to Northside Drive. This is due to an earlier wreck. Still have an accident working in Burleson. Southbound I-35W at Renfro Street. Only the left lane is getting by. About a 10-minute backup to FM 1187. With WBAP First Traffic and Weather on the Ones, I'm Dave Allen.
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7: From the WBAP On-Time Experts 24-7 Weather Center. Air quality alerts today and triple-digit air temps. 101 this afternoon, heat safety top of mind. Might have a tropical storm coming towards Houston tomorrow. We could get some leftovers Wednesday, especially the southern suburbs south of the Metroplex midweek. 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
3: Right now it's 99 degrees in both Dallas and in Fort Worth. The news is brought to you by Classic Chevrolet. The United States and Iran are trading strikes again, 1 month after the Trump administration moved to ramp up economic pressure against the regime. President Donald Trump says he's making all the right moves.
8: We're doing a great job. The blockade has been unbelievable. The financial hits that we're giving them, we're hitting them very hard. Nobody's ever been hit like this. And they're a failing nation right now. And at the right point, we'll either win or they'll do something.
3: And on Friday, Democratic National Committee Chair Ken Martin claimed that the conflict is, quote, a deadly and costly war that they clearly cannot find a way out of. Shifting gears now, a pause on federal border-related construction in West Texas's Big Bend National Park has been extended. Here's Kristen Goodwin.
9: The federal government agreeing Friday to extend a pause on border-related construction in Big Bend National Park until mid-September, while a federal judge considers a request for a temporary restraining order. Construction was recently put on hold when bulldozers in the area sparked outrage and protests. Residents and local businesses are suing to challenge the Department of Homeland Security's plans for the project, alleging it threatens the environment and culturally significant land. Kristen Goodwin, Fox News.
3: The project is part of the Trump administration's crackdown on illegal immigration and smuggling. Meanwhile, in the Volunteer State, the Nashville Airport is about to get a name change. Here's Fox's Michelle Polino.
10: Tennessee Governor Bill Lee is proposing Nashville International Airport be renamed for Dolly Parton. The announcement comes after the country music icon died Tuesday of cancer at age 80. It follows an online petition that surged this week to rename the airport. Lee said in a statement, at a place where Tennessee welcomes the world, it is fitting that Nashville International Airport would bear the name of our state's favorite daughter and greet travelers with the enduring legacy of Dolly's music, generosity, faith, and kindness. Michelle Polino, Fox News.
3: In your money news, brought to you by McGowan Publishing, Inc. So far, it's been a tough day on Wall Street. Everybody's in the red. The Dow, 53,240. That's down 319. The S&P 500 is at 7,694.7. That's down 17.06. And the NASDAQ also taking it on the chin this afternoon. 26,384. That's down 1780. Keep connected, DFW, for the latest on the situation in the Middle East. 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
17: Uh-huh. We're just having fun with sports leagues fighting against the woke screeds. I'm James Barker, News Talk 820-93.3 FM, WBAP. How fun is it that you can run a 4.640, but you can't outrun the woke? And this is coming in a threefold wave right now in sports leagues. The Dallas Stars were catching a little bit of flack over the weekend because they released the calendar for their 2026-2027 season, and it does not include a pride night. Oh no. You know, I find this really frustrating because it's not that gay people aren't allowed to like hockey. Of course you're allowed to like hockey. I hope you do. And I'm sure many hockey fans overlap in the Venn diagram with our gay neighbors. But isn't like, I'm not a target demographic. Isn't it like a minority constituency? Like, do we ever do the opposite? Do we ever like bust into gay spaces and demand recognition for heterosexual practices? Right? Imagine if they had the Tony Awards and I just busted up on stage and like, forget all this Broadway stuff. Have you seen these jiggling booms? No, that would be ridiculous, right? And it'd be like, James, you're really forcing this into a place where it doesn't belong. In fact, it's just really uncomfortable because everyone knows that while, yes, straight men can appreciate a good musical on Broadway every once in a while, that's not really what the Tony Awards are all about. But no, the deference doesn't go both ways. It only goes one way. So you got that. You got what's the NFL announcing that they're going to put in racism back in the end zone. And so now I'm getting flooded with a bunch of comedians in North Texas who have some good ideas on what they would like to put in there. I think the winner so far is Chuck. Wait, was that Chuck? I want to get this right. Yeah, Chuck said... his recommended message in the back of the end zone, instead of choose love or end racism, he would like them to put stop stabbing whitey. Right? Or maybe not stop completely. How about just can we start with stab whitey less? Can we just reduce the whitey stabs? And now the WNBA is still in it. Now, the trans controversy, I think if we wanted to find out where this started was when Sophie Cunningham was asked about trans being allowed to play in the WNBA, and she said, I don't think men should be allowed to play. We need to protect women's sports. And so then everyone was getting asked, coaches and other players, and most of the coaches and other players were like, oh, yeah, we're all for it. We're all inclusive. Heck, yeah, I'd be happy to have a trans person play on my team. So then a couple of recently retired NBA players have tried to declare for the draft. The WNBA said they're not eligible, and they both have pointed out, well, according to your rules, I'm eligible. So 2 weeks ago, the WNBA, the Women's National Basketball League, put together a committee of eight women, and they stuck them in a room for days. And they're like, can we figure out what a woman is? And they came back and said, nah, actually, we're stumped. So... that is where we're at. Now, here is the latest update. Inez Kanter-Freedom has now invited the WNBA to a peace summit to be hosted by Caitlyn Jenner?
18: WNBA Commissioner Kathy Engelbert and the WNBA Task Force, I am now speaking directly to you. I'm going to keep this short and sweet, so open your ears and listen carefully. I would like to offer you a peace summit, moderated by my friend Caitlyn Jenner. I have already spoken with her, and yes, she's in. I'm not a troublemaker. I'm more of a peacemaker. Listen, the whole world is laughing at you. You have turned the WNBA into a laughingstock. It is time to stop hiding behind closed-door meetings, excuses, and delays, and finally give the public a clear answer. Let's have the peace summit. No shouting, no hiding, no carefully scripted statements. Let's sit across the table from each other, have an open and respectful conversation, and address the questions millions of people are asking. Let's put everything on the table and let the public hear both sides. If you truly believe in your position, you should have no problem defending it publicly. So, Commissioner Engelbert and the WNBA Task Force, the invitation is officially on the table. Name the time, name the place, let's talk. Are you in?
17: Yes, and to clear up the rules he was talking about there, he was saying no shouting, no finger pointing, but there will be allowed tucking. Coming up next on the James Show, my favorite state representative, Brian Harrison, is going to come on, talk about the RNC convention and some other Texas political matters. I'm James Parker. 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I'm going through the big thing, don't mean down as dust for.
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4: .com.
5: Southbound 75 at Northwest Highway. An accident has the three left lanes blocked. Just the right lane is getting by. Traffic is just stacking up just before Walnut Hill. It's going to be about a 15-minute delay. Still very slow traffic moving through Richardson. Southbound 75 from Campbell Road over to 635. This is due to an earlier wreck in Burleson. Southbound I-35E at Renfro Street. You got an accident in the right lane. Just the left lane's getting by. It's a 10-minute delay from FM 1187. With WBAP First Traffic, I'm Dave Allen.
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10: Hey there, fellow Texans. Welcome back to the James Show. 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I am your host, James Parker. Hope you don't mind if I get political for a segment here. The Republican midterm convention is coming to town next week, and we are going to be the coolest political event of the year, and it's going to be happening right here in Dallas at the AAC where I'm at right now. My next guest is going to help me preview what's going down, the great state rep, Brian Harrison. Now, Brian, do you automatically get a ticket to this thing because you're an elected Republican, or do you have to sign up like the rest of us?
11: I've got a ticket. I'm not exactly sure, to be honest with you. I don't recall how we got it, but I do think good news for people who want to be involved. I think they have lowered the ticket price to really low or even free. So I actually think if you're in the Dallas Metroplex, I think just about anybody can go if they get a ticket in time at this point, which is very exciting for a lot of people because we are going to be the epicenter of the political universe for a couple days here in just a few short weeks.
10: Yeah, I had the RNC chairman, the national guy, on last week, and at the time that I talked to him on, what was that, Thursday show, Garrett? I think it was Thursday. There were still free tickets available. It was a lottery system. And, of course, this is all pending. You got to pass the background check and stuff. So, yeah.
11: I would expect security to be very high. So it's just a word of logistics. If you do plan to go, make sure you get there in plenty of time. We got to make sure not only is it exciting and fun and inspirational, but we got to make sure the president and the vice president stay safe. So there's going to be a lot of security.
10: So is there going to be anything getting done at this convention? Because we think of these conventions as just big political rallies, but I know at the presidential conventions, they do things like setting jobs and appointing people. And I think the most important part would be voting on planks of the party platform. Are we doing anything like that?
11: Not to my knowledge. There's not going to be a lot. There may be some things like that. But the major things, you know, voting on language for what's in the party platform or what's not in the party platform, you know, nominating a vice president. Those are the kinds of things that people usually associate with conventions. I don't think that's going to be the main focus on this one. I think this is going to be a main focus of just really clarifying the choice for the American people. You know, the leftward path of the Democrat Party towards totalitarianism, you know, higher taxes, you know, more poverty, more violent criminals on the streets, transgender indoctrination in the schools, or the Republican path. And I'm a proud Republican. We believe we're the party of less government and lower taxes and lower regulations and more freedom and more prosperity. And I think the point of this convention is going to be to excite the voters and to remind folks that even though Texas isn't often talked about as a battleground state, James, as you and I have talked about many times, I believe that the Democrats and the leftists have long thought that Texas is sort of the crown jewel in their plan to take over America. So we really are on the front lines in this election.
10: Well, a lot of critics are pointing out that the fact that we are having a midterm convention for the first time in history, and it's going to be happening in Texas, a state that is overwhelmingly considered a red state but has a contentious Senate battle going on.
11: Yep.
10: Does that mean the Republicans are concerned that they might lose to Tyler Rico?
11: Well, look, I think Texans deserve the truth out of their elected officials, and I am one of those. So I owe it to my constituents. I owe it to 30 million Texans to tell them the truth. And look, the reality is, we do have a race on our hands. The lot of the polling, I think, should concern people. And it's one of the reasons I'm really excited that President Trump is coming to Texas for a couple of days, because quite frankly, as you and I have discussed many times about the uniparty establishment in Austin, in far too many ways, Texas elected leadership has just been coasting on our reputation for low taxes and low regulations, that sort of thing, instead of living up to it. And so I'm really happy, and I'm just going to cut right to the chase. Sometimes the elected Republican establishment in the state of Texas, and this is one of those, they may need a fire lit under their ass to wake up for the next 2 or 3 months to make sure that we don't let the state of Texas flip blue by letting some radical extremists like James Tallarico get elected to the United States Senate. I've told people for as long as I can remember, the only way that Texas will flip blue is if the elected Republican leadership believes that that could never happen. And look, we can't just dismiss polls because we don't believe in them. And that's why I think the boldest, the Republican Party in Texas, we've got to do a better job of inspiring people to get excited to go to the polls and reelect us. And that's why, as you know, I've been calling for a special session. Show us, don't tell us. Let's slash property. Can you imagine if we slashed property taxes by 40% right now? Would anything do more? There'd be a conga line to the polls to reelect every Republican in the state of Texas. Let's deal with Sharia while we're down there. Let's deal with property taxes. Let's make birth tourism felony. You know, let's get rid of corporate welfare for Hollywood. Let's do the things that make Texas more free and prosperous. We got 2 months to do it. Let's prove to the voters that we are deserving of being reelected here in the state of Texas. And everybody needs to do everything they can to elect the entire Republican ticket. But voters really want action, and that's what I'm calling for. Let's get people excited.
10: All right, we're talking with State Rep Brian Harrison. Now, you're not a career politician. You're still relatively, compared to the guys next to you, kind of new to the game and not an insider at all. And I think you went in with sort of the same Pollyannish view a lot of us have, like, why don't the Democrats serve their voters better? Because we know why the Republicans don't serve Republican voters better, but both parties' voters have that same complaint, just as in the way the Republicans right now are like, why can't you just put the SAVE Act and pass it? 80% of the country wants it. Or why can't you at least propose and try and have a vote on a birthright citizenship amendment because the Supreme Court shot down the executive order? Why can't you put together the DOGE cuts and get them passed? On the Democratic side of the aisle, is why don't y'all ever put together a bill that legalizes abortion and at least just vote on? Like, why don't y'all even try to do that? So what is the explanation for those of us who are, I'll admit, I'm naive. I haven't been behind the curtain. Why don't the parties do a better job of serving their voters on both sides of the aisle?
11: Yeah, no, I am definitely not a career politician. I was only elected about 4 or 5 years ago to the legislature, but I've had the privilege of serving from low levels to high levels of government, and including in Trump's first administration. But when I got elected, you know, nothing could have prepared me for the shock of learning 4 or 5 years ago how corrupt a lot of the institutions in the Texas government have become, and how many Republican priorities get sacrificed because there are too many elected Republicans that prefer power over principle. And so that's why you have a lot of Republicans that are frustrated. And we need to accept the reality. If we don't embrace reality, we can't propose a solution. And there are a lot of the polls aren't close because the Democrat message is resonating. The people of Texas don't want higher taxes. They don't want more regulations. They don't want to be taxed out of their homes to fund transgender indoctrination. That's what the Democrats stand for. You know, abortion up until birth, you know, whatever. That's not what Texans want. I think the reason is, if we're going to be honest about it, is the voters have been electing Republicans for a long time, but they have seen session after session many critical priorities not be addressed in the way that they believe they should have. And quite frankly, that's what led to John Cornyn's demise. He'd been elected how many times? It wasn't just that Ken Paxton, people wanted to change. It was that John Cornyn himself failed the voters in Texas and was not sufficiently conservative. And so that's why you see some dissatisfaction. I think that's what the national media is missing. I think that's what the pollsters don't understand. And that's why it's incumbent. Yes, we need to tell everybody how radical James Tallarico is. He's the most extreme candidate to ever run for office in Texas. He believes God is transgender. Transgender abortions are his top priority. He thinks there's six genders. He refers to women as neighbors with uteruses. Yes, expose all that. But to my colleagues who are elected Republicans in Texas, Let's do a better job inspiring people to be excited to vote for the principles that made America great and Texas great in the first place. And I can think of no better way to do that than have a special session right now, 2 months before the election. Let's slash property taxes. Let's make birth tourism a felony. Let's deal with Sharia law. Let's end corporate welfare. And let's prove to the voters that we deserve to continue running the greatest state and the greatest nation the world has ever known.
10: State Rep. Brian Harrison, do the Republicans keep the House and Senate after the November elections?
11: Well, look, historically, it's tough. It's historically, it's a very uphill battle for the out-of-power party, for the in-power party at the midterm elections. And the pollings in the House, it's going to be razor thin. I'm very glad we got our, you know, five extra congressional seats in the redistricting effort last year, although I actually think we should have gone and gotten six or seven, or maybe even eight, just to be sure. Let's be as aggressive in drawing our maps as
10: Brian,
11: the Democrats say.
10: I'm just out of time.
11: We'll see.
10: Is that a no? That sounds like a no, almost.
11: It means we need to do a lot in the next 2 months, and Texas needs to do everything we can to make sure the Texas House or the U.S. House stays in Republican hands, and especially the Texas Senate and the U.S. Senate and the Texas Senate race may be the most key and most pivotal race in the country in terms of it could be the deciding vote.
10: All right, Brian Harrison, got it run. This is State Rep. Brian Harrison coming up next. Trump has some new ideas on beef prices, and I like this better than last week's ideas. I'm James Parker. It's News Talk 820-93.3 FM.
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2: On the ones.
4: Well, southbound 75 at Northwest Highway, an accident now blocking the three left lanes. Just the right lane is getting by. 30-minute backup to the High 5. On southbound I-35W, just before Keller Hicks in Fort Worth, there's an accident. It's in the right lane. This has traffic stacking up as you approach 170 Alliance Gateway. That accident in Burleson, southbound I-35W at Renfro Street, has now been cleared. Both lanes are open. Still a couple of minute delay from FM 1187. For WBAP First Traffic and Weather on the Ones, I'm Dave Allen.
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7: 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Air quality alerts today and triple-digit air temps. 101 this afternoon, heat safety top of mind. Might have a tropical storm coming towards Houston tomorrow. We could get some leftovers Wednesday, especially the southern suburbs south of the Metroplex midweek. 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For WBAP News, I'm meteorologist Scott Laurie Moore at the Weather Channel.
3: And right now it's 101 degrees in Dallas, 100 in Fort Worth. The news is brought to you by Classic Chevrolet. President Trump vowing to respond to Iran after an attack against U.S. forces in Jordan. Fox's Trey Yingst has more from Tel Aviv.
8: President Trump told Fox News there will be a response to that Iranian attack on U.S. forces overnight in Jordan. The president said, we're going to hit them hard. There will be a response. Now, this comes after Iran launched at least 8 ballistic missiles at U.S. forces in Jordan. The president says all of the missiles were shot down with the exception of one that wasn't going to hit anything significant. The attack came after U.S. forces struck Iran's Larak Island after identifying preparations for an IRGC rocket launch that was meant to place new sea mines in the Strait of Hormuz. CENTCOM released a statement saying U.S. forces took limited precise action against IRGC mine-laying forces posing an imminent threat in the Strait of Hormuz.
3: The latest developments come days after the Trump administration announced a pivot away from applying military pressure on Iran in favor of economic sanctions designed to cripple the Iranian economy. Meanwhile, President Trump offered Canadian firms a way to avoid U.S. tariffs. Here's Jack Callahan.
9: The president posting on social media let all Canadian companies that are doing business with America move to the United States immediately. Then, he wrote, there are no tariffs. The president imposed 50% tariffs on $20 billion of Canadian goods earlier this month. Canada is now preparing retaliatory tariffs on American steel and dairy products a week from now. Jack Callahan, Fox News.
3: Meanwhile, Flock is instituting safety changes after a series of abuses by local police involving their cameras. Dana Marie McNichol has details.
10: For years, law enforcement searches in Flock's database went largely unmonitored until now. Dozens of officers across the country have been accused or charged after secretly tracking their exes, romantic interests, and even family members. An officer in Texas faces 100 felony counts for searching his ex-girlfriend's car over 10,000 times.
3: The new safeguards include a system that will automatically flag suspicious

0: Suspicious searches. In your money news, checking the numbers on Wall Street, it's been a tough day today. Everybody's in the red. The Dow, 53,240. That's down 319.37. The S&P 500 also down 7,694. That's 17.06 in the red. And the NASDAQ, 26,384.62. That's down 17.80. 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
2: Jerry Jones and company promised to be aggressive in overhauling a franchise-worst defense. They submitted their initial 53-man roster yesterday. 17 of the 26 defenders on the opening day roster last season are unemployed today. Dallas traded for a swing tackle with 38 NFL starts to their name. Broderick Jones acquired from the Steelers along with a fourth-round pick. Dallas trading away a third and sixth in next year's draft. Defensive tackle Aaron Donald officially coming out of retirement, signing on with the Rams on a one-year $20 million deal with playoff incentives. The 10-year pro joining a defense that now features the reigning defensive player of the year in Myles Garrett. And the Rangers salvaged a difficult road trip by snapping a four-game losing streak yesterday against Milwaukee. Texas, the third lowest scoring offense in baseball ahead of only Toronto and Seattle. We'll look to take advantage of an A's pitching staff with the Majors' second-worst ERA. I'm Kevin Landrum on WBAP from 96.7 and 1310. The Ticket.
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6: All right, this week's Trump solution for beef is better than last week's Trump solution for beef. I'm James Parker. It's the James Show, News Talk 820-93.3 FM, WBAP, WFAA has the latest on the price of your hamburger.
7: Now to three things that you need to note this morning. The Trump administration is adjusting its plan to lower beef prices after pushback from American ranchers. Last week, we told you about the effort to lower prices by letting more foreign beef into the U.S. Now the president is turning his attention to meat processing. New proposed rules can make it easier for some ranchers to process and sell their own meat directly to consumers without using USDA-inspected facilities. Critics warn that could create food safety concerns across the nation.
6: Why did you have to add that in part? That's the part that ticks me off. Because first off, I was liking the rest of that report and had no complaints until that last little 5 seconds where they just have to crap on it. They can't tell you anything about Donald Trump without putting a negative spin on it. They can't tell you anything about that. There can't be one just honest report that involves this guy, because everyone on Team Red is just going to say it was awesome. Everyone on Team Blue is going to say it was terrible, or at least throw in something to make you suspicious of it. I'm tired of it. This is where the polarization of America makes everyone exhausted. We can't even talk about beef prices now. Because look, forget all the rest of that. Let me play that last few seconds again.
7: Using USDA-inspected facilities, critics warn that could create food safety concerns across the nation.
6: Who gives a damn what critics think? Did you give us what critics think on any of these other stories that fit the narrative? Do you tell us what critics think when... the people that were happy that they took Pride Night out of the Stars calendar, did they give you that side of the story when they're telling you about the latest data center protest? Did they ever put a microphone in front of somebody like me? He goes, let's just build them all, damn it. Build however many we have proposed, build twice as many. That's how many I want. Critics say, who cares what critics say? Critics are idiots. Those critics are idiots. Because it's not... Oh, this is so frustrating. This is the problem that I would never have to argue against again if we just had a decent education system. And for those of you people who are still in favor of public schools and public universities, by the way, you are my problem. Because the idea that businesses don't have a built incentive to not kill their customers is so exhausting.
8: Well, critics say this could lead to E. coli.
6: Hang on, this is, again, I can't.
7: Critics warn that could create food safety concerns across the nation.
6: Yeah, Food safety concerns. So if it's processed by this guy instead of this guy, you don't have to worry about E. coli. How does that make sense? Food processing somehow becomes magically more safe if it's done by someone different than the dude who raises the cattle? How does that make sense? And I just can't stand this idea that businesses don't have a built-in incentive to not kill their own customers or make their own customers sick. You know, we have all the food safety regulation in the world right now. And what do we still have? Well, we still have a salmonella outbreak. We still have an egg recall. We still have a beef recall. We still have poo lettuce running around. We have all these inspectors. Is it saving us? Or are people still getting diarrhea all over the place? Which one is it? Because if people are still getting the trots in 17 states, thousands of people sick, two dead, four hospitalized. Well, then fire, who's the food safety inspector that got passed? Fire him. Oh, no one got fired? What a joke. You know, Chipotle almost went out of business. It was when I was syndicated. 2019? Whenever they had their poo scare, Chipotle gave like 32 people diarrhea and they almost went bankrupt. Not because the government came and assessed fines on them, or not because some inspector caught them and shut them down, but because the news got out and so many people don't want to get diarrhea that they stopped going to Chipotle for about 9 months. So no, of course the companies have a built-in incentive to not kill their own customers. Geniuses. Good Lord. You know, the farmer isn't like, well, let's cut some corners here, and if my customers die, whatever. No. In the private sector, you fall all over yourself to serve your customers. That only happens in the government sector. For all the people that died from the poo lettuce, or the two people that died from poo lettuce, anybody get fired? Anybody get charged with a crime? Any government inspectors lose their job or were reprimanded? Or was there any consequences to anybody ever? So what makes you think that it's more responsive than the private sector? Chipotle had more consequences than the food inspectors that it got passed. Can't stand this. I can't stand this economic illiteracy. It causes us to have conversations that none of us would have. We would all just agree, yeah, you're right, Parker, of course, duh. Because the real question is, why was that illegal yesterday? Why are we just now making it legal for the guys who grows the cow to cut them up in pieces and sell them to you? 800-288-9227. You know what? I don't even know if you should bother. I can't stand any more economic illiteracy today. Coming up next, this is an interesting story. Speaking of economics, I love this one too. We now have players who went from the college to the pros, and now they want to go back to college because they were making more money. That's crazy, but it's happening right now in the world of football. And the guy to explain it, Donovan Lewis from our sister station, The Ticket, is next on The James Show. 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
9: 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The latest starting at 5.
10: And the Republican midterm convention just around the corner, but will they address election integrity? 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
18: Problems on 75 right now. Southbound 75 in Richardson. It is shut down from Campbell Road over to Arapahoe due to a reported crash and police activity. 30-minute backup at least to the Bush Turnpike. And then in Dallas, southbound 75 is now closed at Northwest Highway due to an accident. This as you backed up to 635. In Fort Worth, southbound I-35W as you approach Keller Hicks, an accident. The right lane is blocked, just the left lane is getting by. About a 5-minute backup to 170 Alliance Gateway. With WBAP First Traffic, I'm Dave Allen.
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6: So we have some college players that are going pro. Then they're changing their mind and going back to college. Make it make sense? Well, I'll try. I'm James Parker. It's the James Show, News Talk 820, 93.3 FM, WBAP. Now, I am not the sports guru in this building, but I am down the hall from a bunch of them. And one of them, Donovan Lewis from the World's Most Dangerous Midday Show, The Invasion on the Ticket. Explain this new football paradigm we live in where people are leaving the pros to go back to college, because we have never seen this before, Donovan.
19: Yeah, I know. And it's really difficult to explain because the game has changed in college football. You know, of course, they're getting paid. And it used to be you're an amateur when you're in college. So when you declare for the draft and you're drafted by a professional team, you lose your amateur status. But now that those guys are getting paid in college, I don't know if they're amateurs anymore. So with kind of the weirdness of the COVID situation where they were granted a COVID year and you have red shirts, and I'm telling you, it's really difficult to explain, so much so that they have to go to the courts to try and see if there is some kind of injunction to play or not to play. Man, it's really difficult to wrap your head around. But now that the fact that these guys are getting paid, it feels like now it's close where they're going to unionize, and it's not going to even be about school or classes anymore. It's just about going to college to get paid to play football and then seeing if you can make your way to the pros. So, well, a lot of it very confusing, but we're trying to understand it as the time goes.
6: Well, it's been my observation that that's what college football has been my entire life, at least in the top 30 schools or so. Now, if you're just playing over like Mary Hardin Baylor or, you know, Tarleton State, you know, you're in it for the love of the game and for the love of your school, and you want to represent your student body. But I've always felt like the upper echelon of college football has been a weird hybrid of college football and then the NFL's minor league is what it really has turned into.
19: Sure. And with those universities making money hand over fist, it didn't seem right that the athletes who make so much money for these universities aren't getting a piece of it. And I think when they first started this NIL name, image, and likeness, it was almost like, okay, well, if a car dealership wants you to use you to sell cars and put your face on a billboard or something like that, then you can make money off of it. I think that's what it was at the very beginning. But man, with these collectives and the money getting so big, you can't put the toothpaste back in the tube. That's done. And they just don't have any control over it. The NCAA has been powerless from day one to try and stop everything that's going on. And it's just, I just don't know how they can control it. I mean,
6: they can't.
19: They can't.
6: This is the point that I've been trying to make for the 20 years I've been on radio is this is almost like the drug war. There is a demand for a product and you can't stop people from paying for it. And so we used to joke that Johnny Manziel probably made more money at A&M than he did with the Browns. But
19: right now
6: this is actually on pen and paper. Yeah, some of these guys that make the practice team for Baltimore, they would rather go to any school that'll take them right now because they would make more money. And I think, Donovan, this is the last thing that's been missing from college football really being the minor leagues for the NFL is that the players haven't gone back and forth. It was a one-way trip. But in a real minor league, when you have, you know, the like basketball or baseball that are doing it right, even hockey, you know, there's movement that goes back and forth. Some guys that have been in the league for 10 years, they'll go back and play in the minor leagues. And so now that we're seeing that, I think sort of the facade is off. And what I would like to see, Donovan, and this is my fantasy, I would like for them to split up and let's not kid ourselves. We have to make a football minor league.
19: Yeah, and I think that's what the spring leagues are trying to do, because at first those leagues will want to try and compete with the NFL, and that's just a lost cause. You can't do that. And now you have a few of the guys that are playing in the UFL and the other spring leagues that are getting a chance in the NFL. But that's why they're trying to have this save Protect College Sports Act or whatever it's called that's in the House right now, because they want to make it to, if you go to school for 5 years, that's it. There's no redshirting. There's no medical redshirts or anything. You have 5 years to go to college. And once those 5 years are done, you are not eligible to play in college anymore. And that's what some of these guys are doing now in the pros. They have a year of eligibility. They came out early just to test the waters with the NFL. And since they're not going to make a team, they want to go back so they can make some money. Now, they do have a rule in college football that you can declare for the draft. But before the draft happens, if you want to pull your name back out, you can go back to college and use your eligibility. But it's just all murky waters now as far as trying to explain everything that's going on. And that's why you see so many these guys in courts and these different injunctions, and these athletes are suing what? If you don't like a rule right now in college football, just find a judge that will give you a temporary restraining order, and it's going to happen. It's just weird, man.
6: Well, it is all based off of fan loyalty to either their team or, for a lot of people, their alma mater, where they went to school. And I've always found that to be so misplaced, because, like, you know, I understand that you went to A&M and it was the best 5 years of your life, and all of right. You people who were there share a brotherhood and a culture and a common bond. But the guy that's coming in playing strong safety for maybe a year and a half and then getting the hell out of there, he doesn't love A&M. He's not one of you. He doesn't know all the chants. He doesn't know all the traditions. He didn't have the same experience. You're not even cheering for your team. You're just cheering for that jersey. And the way the players are cycling out with the portal and transfers and pros and back and forth. Now, can we just let go of this facade and make, because I think it would make college football more legitimate, and we would all be happier with a football minor league. Because how cool would that be if we did what they do in England, Donovan, and the bottom two teams in the NFL get relegated to the minor league, and the top two teams in the minor league move up to the NFL? Is that too crazy, Donovan?
19: Yeah, I think that's way out there, man, because I just don't think there's enough talent spread out to do things like that. Like, how many minor league teams would you have?
6: I already had this thought out. We would have, okay, so we have 32 teams now. You add eight more teams. There's eight markets that can handle it, a San Antonio, a Portland. You know what's going on. The top 20 teams would be in the Premier League. The next 20 teams would be in the next league. And I think that would work itself out. Plus, if we had eight more teams, there would be a roster spot for a Johnny Manziel or a Tim Tebow or a Colin Kaepernick or so many of these players who are kind of on the cusp, who aren't completely dead, but, you know, we could still get some at least fun out of them. I don't know. Am I too much of a dreamer?
19: How much do you enjoy preseason football?
6: Zero.
19: Because that's what you'll see with the talent spread out so thin with eight new teams. Like, some of these guys are on the cusp of making a roster, but they get cut because there's not enough room. You add eight more teams, that's 53 more roster spots. That's 400 more players. So basically, you're watching preseason football in the regular season.
6: Yeah, and I think the best argument against that, Donovan, is the quarterback situation. There's not enough quarterbacks to go around for 32 teams.
19: Right. And now you have to add eight more and plus the other skill positions, man. That would just spread it pretty thin.
6: All right. Well, a guy can dream, can't he? We'll solve the world's problems later. Thank you very much. This is Donovan Lewis, the world's most dangerous midday show, The Invasion, over on our sister station, The Ticket. Thank you, sir. All right. Still coming up on The James Show. I have some local news to attend to, especially with data centers, a couple of shootings, polling locations, and the Coyote drive-in. That's all coming up on The James Show, News Talk 820-93.3 FM.
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2: On the ones.
4: Southbound 75 remains shut down at Campbell Road in Richardson due to a police incident. This has traffic backed up just before the Bush Turnpike. It's going to be at least a 45-minute delay. And then in Dallas, southbound 75 approaching Northwest Highway. The highway is shut down due to an accident. It's a 40-minute backup to Coit Road. Eastbound 635 just before the Dallas North Tollway, stalled 18-wheeler has the right lane blocked. And in Fort Worth, southbound I-35W before Keller Hicks, got an accident. It's in the right lane. With WBAP First Traffic and Weather on the Ones, I'm Dave Allen.
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7: 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Air quality alerts today and triple-digit air temps. 101 this afternoon, heat safety top of mind. Might have a tropical storm coming towards Houston tomorrow. We could get some leftovers Wednesday, especially the southern suburbs south of the Metroplex midweek. 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For WBAP News, I'm meteorologist Scott Lauriemore at the Weather Channel.
3: It's 101 degrees in Dallas, 100 in Fort Worth. The news is brought to you by Classic Chevrolet. A new attack on the U.S. by the U.S. on Iranian forces who were reportedly getting ready to launch rockets into an international waterway. Fox's Jill Nato has more.
8: CENTCOM says Islamic Revolutionary Guard Corps forces were observed preparing to launch rockets with sea mines into the Strait of Hormuz. The U.S. military also says they had just completed clearing mines out of the strait last week. So new American strikes took out two Iranian launchers before those mines could get into the water. Jill Nato, Fox News.
3: Meanwhile, back home, the Senate race in Texas is heating up, with Republican Ken Paxton facing Democrat Representative James Talrico in the fall. In an interview with NBC's Meet the Press, Senator Ted Cruz says that he has full faith that Ken Paxton is going to win the seat.
9: When the voters move into the fall, get right before Election Day, when they look at Ken Paxton's record, when they look at James Talarico's record, I think it's going to be an easy choice. I believe Ken Paxton will be the next senator from Texas.
3: But right now, several polls, including the Fox News poll, currently has Talarico leading Paxton. In your money news, here's Spencer McGowan with your money news, brought to you by NetWorthRadio.com.
10: Oil and treasury yields spike, equity indexes wilt. West Texas Intermediate crude up $2.26 a barrel, $85.66 at the close. Correspondingly, the S&P Oil and Gas Index up over 1% on the day and up 42% for the year. The 10-year U.S. Treasury topped 4.75% for the first time since 2023. Tesla spiked by 5%, as did CrowdStrike. Viva Systems up 4%. California legislature won't shield Pacific Gas and Electric from wildfire liability. The stock down 19%, setting the stage for a potential bankruptcy. 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
0: 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I am your host, James Parker. There's a fight to save a drive-in theater. This sounds like the news from when I was growing up. I know we still get these stories every once in a while, but if we go in the Wayback Machine, like when I was born in the late 70s, and so I didn't really become aware of anything until the 80s. And I remember in the 80s and 90s, there seemed to be one of these stories every few months. Oh, there's a drive-in theater that's going to be demolished, and there's a bunch of people who are rallying to save it. And it used to always bug me because even before I knew how to express my economics and I knew all the rules and what was going on, it still dawned on me even back then. Like, if it was so popular, then why isn't it staying in business? If it's so beloved, oh, well, this is, we can't live without this. Oh, well, apparently there's not enough people going to this to keep it in business. So I guess we can live without it. And so it was something that I always thought was weird, because it was like you're arguing against something that has already been proven, if that makes sense. Like, we think that this place deserves to stay open. Well, I don't care what you think. The market has spoken. The market's right. You're wrong. That's not how this works. Doesn't matter if you think it should stay open or not. If enough people don't go, it deserves to close. Now, I don't wish ill will on drive-in theaters. Hey, that's fun. If that's your bit, go ahead. Never been to one in my life. Whatever. But if there was enough people that felt like you, we wouldn't be having this conversation now, would we? So something similar is happening in Fort Worth, but for completely different reasons, I bring you the story of the Coyote Drive-In.
11: The clock is ticking on an effort to save the Coyote Drive-In in Fort Worth. Nearly 1,800 people have signed an online petition just one weekend. The owners are closing the drive-in on Labor Day. In its place will be the next phase of the Trinity River Project and Panther Island development.
0: Okay, so now we have an example that does not fit the paradigm that you have been made accustomed to your entire life. This place isn't closing because there wasn't enough people interested in buying their product or service. This one is closing because of, oh man, government, fiat, dang it. See, this is... Now the rules don't apply. So I don't know if the Coyote Drive-In is making a profit. I will assume so, seeing as how it's staying open. So now let's get this straight. Now we have a tragedy going in the other direction, where the Coyote Drive-In is a successful business that the people of the community have spoken up and voted with their own dollars and their own time to go give this business their patronage, and the government's going to close it down anyway. Here's the beautiful irony, or actually the putrid irony, is that they're doing this so they can build an entertainment district. It's like, wait, hang on a second. You're going to close down a profitable, successful entertainment business, and the rationale is we are going to use this area to make an entertainment district. Just, you know what, take a gun and shoot me in the face. If I have to deal with this illiteracy for the rest of my life, it is going to be the least enjoyed part of my time on earth. Headaches have been better. I haven't had a colonoscopy yet, but it's probably better than having to listen to stories like this. And here's another little secret of the pros. I've heard about this Panther Island project, and I hadn't really looked into it because I don't have to look into it for the 24 years that I've been doing talk radio. You've seen it too. Just revitalization project after revitalization project, where we're going to spend all this money and revitalize this downtown or this district or this building or this area or this park, and they've all failed. They all fail on a long enough time scale. You don't believe me? I remember when I was in high school and then college, when I first moved here and I was getting a job on the summers just doing manual labor. I remember it was the West End was the new thing. The West End Mall. That was awesome, wasn't it? They spent all this money, and instead of like letting the private sector tear down these old crusty buildings and build something better there, or refurbish them in a way they saw fit, they forced with taxpayer dollars this new project that's supposed to revitalize it. There's going to be a mall, and it's got like five floors, and in the bottom floor is a giant arcade, and Sylvester Stallone's going to come out, and we're going to open a Planet Hollywood next to it with a big dumb Godzilla out front, and then there's going to be Dick's Last Resort across the street. There's going to be a little plaza there where we can play concerts, and the Toadies played a concert after the Stars won the Stanley Cup in 99. I was here for all of that. Now what is it? Nothing. It failed. Panther Island is going to fail. Now, you can have some minor, like, government intervention to improve places that have already proven to be a success. You know, like, they keep throwing money at the stockyards and stuff. I got it. But this whole Panther Island thing is sort of the Fort Worth version of, well, we've got to renovate the convention center. Oh, and we've got to revitalize downtown. Oh, we've got to tear down our city hall and build something new here. Oh, we've got to build a new stadium. Oh, we've got to put $380 million worth of Mary Kay products on Fair Park. There's always going to be an excuse to spend more money. And then they're going to come up with just the dumbest. You have to learn to just push back against this. And the sad part is, for this failed experiment of Panther Island, y'all come back and visit me in 20 years and tell me if I'm wrong. This good company that was doing the right thing and the community actually liked it is being put out of business. It didn't fail. It is being destroyed. Thanks a lot for the economic development government program. 800-288-9227. 800-288-9227. Coming up next, we're going to stay in Fort Worth and talk about their controversy over polling locations. I'm James Parker. It's Newstalk 820-93.3 FM WBAP.
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0: Well, hey, football fans, Prize Picks is back for your football season. And listen, before the season starts, you have a handful of picks that are only going to be available now until the first kickoff. And these are the season-long stats. Do you think Dak's going to pass for 4,000 yards this year or whatever the number is? You just pick more or less on entire seasons worth of stats. 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They are going crazy during September. 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
6: Southbound 75 shut down in Richardson from Campbell Road over to Arapahoe due to police activity. It's a more than 1 hour backup now to Park Boulevard. In Dallas, southbound 75 also shut down at Northwest Highway due to an accident investigation. It's a 30-minute backup to Forest Lane. Stalled 18-wheeler eastbound 635 approaching the Dallas Door Tollway. The right lane is blocked. You're looking at about a 25-minute backup to Josie Lane. And in Sunnyvale, eastbound Highway 80 as you approach Collins Road. An accident, the right lane is blocked. With WBAP First Traffic, I'm Dave Allen.
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0: All right, Fort Worth people, do you really have a strong opinion on polling locations? I'm James Parker. This is The James Show, News Talk 820, 93.3 FM, WBAP. I must confess, I really don't have strong opinions on polling locations, but you're being told it's the worst thing in the world for the city of Fort Worth to go from 340-something polling locations. Now they want to bring it down to 270. They were talking about bringing it down to 186, but there was a bunch of protests, so now there's a new compromise. WFAA breaks it down for you.
27: Voting rights advocates are speaking out today in Tarrant County after officials proposed eliminating some polling sites before Election Day. Democratic Commissioner Elisa Simmons says it's a bipartisan issue, and she's encouraging voters to attend Tuesday's meeting where she and her colleagues could vote on a final list of voting sites. The new plan being considered right now would make fewer cuts compared to the initial proposal that sparked outrage. The first proposal would have reduced the number of locations from 316 in the last midterm to 176 sites on Election Day and cut 8 early voting sites, leaving 42. Commissioners say that was based on turnout in 2022. This afternoon, Judge Tim O'Hare is defending the revisions as a, quote, sensible plan. There are still numerous reductions, but not as many as the initial one. There would be 224 sites on Election Day and 47 early voting sites.
0: All right. The comments against this are exactly what you think. Yes, Republicans and white people are evil, and they just want to keep blacks and minorities from voting. So they're taking away opportunities for them to vote. But there's no actual content to the argument other than, oh, well, this is bad because white people are evil. Because they're telling you, well, this isn't enough polling locations. Based on what? How many do you need? Because what I'm looking for and what you should be looking for and the critical thinker should be looking for, if someone is telling you we have too many polling locations or we don't have enough polling locations, the data behind that would include numbers. how many people go to the average polling location? What's the wait time at the average polling location in Fort Worth? What did it used to be? Was it more or less? Have we had more or less polling places in the past? And how did that work? Did we have fewer polling places in Fort Worth before and we had some issues with it? Because you could bring that up and you could say, like, well, you know, 4 years ago or 2 years ago when we did this, there, people were waiting in line until 10 o'clock. So clearly we need more places to go. But they didn't do that, did they? I have a feeling if they did have a strong, they could show you the line out the door until 10 o'clock. And they could have a stronger case to make. And the fact that they're leaving that out, they must not have anything better other than it's bad. Well, no, I don't buy it's bad anymore. You tell me why having fewer polling locations is bad on election day. Tell me what the average polling location can handle versus how many voters. And if we have X number of polling locations for X number of expected voters, then that'll be so many voters per polling location. You could talk about how they're geographically spread out. They're all concentrated on the north side. And there's none on the south side. None of that. You get none of that. We just told it's bad. Also, you didn't hear in that, the same way you don't hear any pushback on the data centers or the global warming stuff or any of these other political issues that happen in the media. What was the excuse for turning them down in the first place? What was the excuse for going from 316 to whatever the number was? Can I hear their side of the argument? No, you don't even act like it exists. Because I can think, I don't know what the case is, but the fact that they're not even giving you one sentence of the other side of the argument should make you ragingly suspicious. And I don't know this would happen, but maybe I'm just going to throw out some ideas. And I can't know because the reporting on this is so terrible. But maybe one of the political parties, I don't know if it's Team Red or Team Blue, couldn't come up with enough poll watchers and volunteers and poll workers to support 316 locations. Maybe there wasn't enough observers to go around. Maybe it cost a whole lot because there were some security concerns and then you had to have extra police there. But then police are all timed out, so it would be overtime police. And so that's going to cost extra. Was this a cost-saving measure? Was this a problem because we didn't have enough volunteers or poll workers? Was there a problem because we didn't have enough independent observers? Was there a problem because the machines were too expensive or the machines weren't expensive enough? Or they weren't available? Is there a shortage of machines? Does the software work better this way? What are the reasons? They didn't even try to tell you. And I'm just sitting here spitballing with no political experience or expertise to my resume. And none of that was addressed in the report. Just not even a head nod to it. Not a head nod to the expense, to the staffing, to the timing, to the logistics, none of that. Just you're just told it's bad. You're supposed to believe it's bad. No, just they're withholding the right to vote. And so what does the audience come away with? Do they come away with an actual studied academic, and by academic, I mean looking at the facts on the ground and the numbers, understanding of this issue, or do they come away with an emotional issue? And all they come away with is, I don't know why. I don't know the numbers. I don't know the excuse. I don't know the logistics. I don't know the staffing, but I do know that this idea is bad. You just saw propaganda happen right in front of your face. 800-288-9227. 800-288-9227. Coming up next, well, it's Monday. It's 4:30. It's time for a game show. We are going to play Dead or Alive. 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Fantastic. 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But we're playing Dead or Alive. 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

0: Southbound 75 in Richardson still shut down from Campbell Road over to Arapahoe due to police activity. It's a more than 90-minute backup to Park Boulevard. And then in Dallas, southbound 75 also closed at Northwest Highway due to an accident investigation. 30-minute delay from Forest Lane. Got a stalled 18-wheeler eastbound 635 just before the Dallas North Tollway that's in the right lane. And then heading into Sunnyvale, eastbound Highway 80 before Collins Road, an accident. Only the left lane's getting by. About a 20-minute backup to just before 635. With WBAP First Traffic and Weather on the Ones, I'm Dave Allen.
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4: From the WBAP On-Time Experts 24-7 Weather Center. Air quality alerts today and triple-digit air temps. 101 this afternoon. Heat safety top of mind. Might have a tropical storm coming towards Houston tomorrow. We could get some leftovers Wednesday, especially the southern suburbs south of the Metroplex midweek. 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For WBAP News, I'm meteorologist Scott Laurie Moore at the Weather Channel.
3: Currently, it's 101 degrees in both Dallas and in Fort Worth. 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The Ross Fire in Palo Pinto and Jack counties is 31% contained as firefighters work to stop it from growing further. According to the Texas A&M Forest Service, the wildfire has burned more than 85,000 acres and damaged nearly 160 structures, including 18 homes. No evacuation orders are in place, but Highway 254 remains closed in the area. Meanwhile, the Senate race in Texas is heating up, with Republican Ken Paxton facing Democrat Representative James Tirico this fall. In an interview with NBC's Meet the Press, Senator Ted Cruz says that he has full faith that Paxton is going to win the seat.
5: When the voters move into the fall, get right before Election Day, when they look at Ken Paxton's record, when they look at James Tallarico's record, I think it's going to be an easy choice. I believe Ken Paxton will be the next senator from Texas.
3: But several polls, including the Fox News poll, currently has Tallarico leading Paxton. And in a stunning move, the Dallas Cowboys have waived quarterback Joe Milton III. If Milton clears waivers, the Cowboys intend to add him to the practice squad. In your money news, it's been a tough day on Wall Street for the big three. Everybody's in the red. The Dow, 53,240. That's down 319.37. The S&P 500 also down to 7,694.7. That's a change of 17.06 in the wrong direction. And NASDAQ, 26,384.62. That's down 17.80. The news is also brought to you by the Good Contractors List. 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
7: With the NFL roster set following a weekend of cuts, the Dallas Cowboys end up with 9 different defensive starters from last year. A little under 2 weeks before the season opens on September 13th at the Giants. The Rangers avoid the sweep in Milwaukee with a victory yesterday. Texas losing the middle 4 games of their 6-game road trip back home for the penultimate homestand, welcoming in the Athletics at 7, Jacob DeGrom versus Gage Jump. And the Dallas Stars announced the Hall of Fame class for 2026, Marty Turco and Les Jackson to be inducted on December 10th. Turco holds the club records for most played games by a goaltender, most wins and most shutouts, spending 9 of his 11 NHL seasons with the Stars. I'm Kevin Landrum on WBAP from 96.7 and 1310, The Ticket.
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0: News Talk 820, 93.3 FM, WBAP. I am your host, James Parker. Now, listen, next week is going to be a big week around here because it is the midterm convention. Be sure to tune in September 9th and 10th because I don't even know what kind of awesome guests we're going to have on. So, September 9th and 10th, that's WBAP day around here. But now, let's play Dead or Alive. All right, thank you, Mr. Jovi. Welcome to Dead or Alive. This is the James Show Game Show, where I'm going to give you a list of celebrities. And today's category is Chris. They're all named Chris or Christopher or something like that. But I love the prize for today. Tickets to see Foster the People. Two tickets to see Foster the People. They will be at the Pavilion at Toyota Music Factory on October 18th. Which is really just... what, 6 weeks away? Man, we're flying through 2026, aren't we? Let's start off ladies first, and also she did call in first. Jennifer in Irving, you ready?
1: Yes, I am.
0: How confident are you in your knowledge of Chris's, Jennifer in Irving?
1: You know, I have no idea.
0: You're not a strong Chris person? I know. How do you even answer that? That's such a dumb question. All right, let's start off with an easy one for you, Jennifer. Chris Rock, dead or alive?
1: Alive.
0: Chris Rock is alive. Chris Farley, dead or alive?
1: He's dead.
0: Christopher Walken, I got this watch. Alive. Oh, yeah, he's got his father's watch. He's alive. 83 years old. Chris Penn, both from Reservoir Dogs and True Romance, dead or alive?
1: Say the name again.
0: Chris Penn, Sean Penn's little brother, Chris Penn.
1: Oh, alive?
0: Alive? Why would you say that? Nah, he's dead. Sorry. We started off with Jennifer. We gave you a shot, babe. Thank you.
1: Yep.
0: Darby and Sherman, you're next up on Dead or Alive. You ready?
2: Yes, sir.
0: All right, Darby. We're in Chris's. This is Christopher McDonald. You know him better as Shooter McGavin. Is he dead or alive?
2: Oh, man. I don't know. I'm going to guess alive.
0: Yeah, he was just in Happy Gilmore 2 this year. Christopher Reeve, Superman, dead or alive?
2: Oh, he's dead.
0: Yeah, died in 2004. Chris Cornell, lead singer of Soundgarden and Audioslave, dead or alive?
2: Alive.
0: No, Chris Cornell committed suicide in 2017.
2: Damn, I should know that.
0: Sorry, Darby. All right. There's someone really named Chadwick? Is that your real name or is that your comic book character name?
3: No, that's my real name.
0: Cool. Dang it. All right, you only got one left, so you got the easiest go of it here. Christopher Lloyd, dead or alive, Chadwick?
3: Dead.
0: Oh my God, did you really just say that? Okay, God damn it, Chadwick, you only had to get one. So now it goes to Curtis, who doesn't even have to do anything right. Curtis, are you dead or alive?
4: I am alive.
0: Well, then you won. Then you won.
4: Yay.
0: It doesn't feel like you deserved it, but if Chadwick is going to fumble the football on the 5-yard line, then Curtis is going to be our big winner. All right, Curtis, are you a big Foster the People fan?
4: Yes, I is.
0: Yeah. All right, good, good. Because I got to see them like 10 years ago, and I was kind of a fan, and I didn't realize how many of their songs I knew. It's kind of the same way when I saw the Black Crowes. I was like, I know like 9 of these songs. What is going on? All right, so you got 2 tickets, Foster the People, the Pavilion at Toyota Music Factory on October 18th. I'm going to put you on hold here. Good gear to get you info. We will email you the tickets. This has been today's edition of Dead or Alive. Another successful Dead or Alive in the books. Let's talk about this. Do I have time to start a new? Yeah. Let's talk about this shooting that happened. Forest Hill. I didn't know Forest Hill was his own town until today. I've driven past that exit on I-20. There's the Forest Hill Road exit. I thought I was just talking, oh, that neighborhood around the exit in Fort Worth. No, that's actually its own little municipality of like 13,000 people. But they had a shooting. It looks like 3 people involved. WFAA has your report.
5: Well, we start today with breaking news. A deadly shooting in Forest Hill. One person was killed. Another is injured. and police are searching for a third person right now. Brittany Costello was live in the suburb of Fort Worth. Brittany, what have you learned so far?
6: Well, as you mentioned, we know police are now looking for a third person believed to have been involved in this incident. We know one person was killed. Another person was injured in a shooting here on Bowling Green Street. Now, we're told this happened just before 6 o'clock. We're told from a neighbor who lives just across this street that she was actually at dinner around 5:30, 6 o'clock this evening. And she says that she got a notification on her phone that her security alarm was going off, and that she, when she looked, she said that she saw her neighbor, her neighbor who lives across the street, at her door. That person appeared to be to have some blood on them. She said they were appeared to be asking for help. Now, they were not home, so that is the extent of the information they have on that.
0: Let's talk about this Forest Hill place real quick. Since I didn't know anything about it today, I went and looked it up, and I was thinking, uh-oh, who's shooting who? What's this about? Is this a gang thing? Is this an illegal immigration thing? Is this another upset Antifa person lashing out? Is this white rural rage like you've been promised? So I looked it up. Forest Hill, 9% white, 40% black, 50% Hispanic. And that's not important to me. That's not important to you. It's important to the people who decide whether or not that they're going to act on a story, whether or not they're going to report on a story, whether or not they're going to follow up on a story. That matters. It matters to the people who raised $800,000 for Carmelo Anthony, $600,000 for Nolan Wells, how many thousands of dollars for the other kid that was drowned, found drowned after hanging out with two white friends. NAACP going to show up. Benjamin Crump going to show up. Dominic Alexander going to show up for these people in their community. Or do they only care about their community if it makes you look bad? Do they only care about their community if it divides the races and pushes us further apart? Because I think that's a pretty ugly way to go through life. And here's another great example of all the dead bodies of our neighbors that they have to step over to go criticize. Whoa, look at this Carmelo Anthony situation. No, you don't care about the community, bro. If you ignore all these and treat them like nothing, like someone just threw a bag of chips out the window, then you don't really care about the community. You're just a race hustler. You're an anti-white racist, and it's sickening. 800-288-9227. Here's a weird story coming up. Four actors that were in Home Alone 2 have died this year. I'm James Parker. It's News Talk 820-93.3 FM, WBAP.
7: The Trump administration says it'll do whatever it takes to cut off Iran's access to the global economy.
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9: The perimeter of the Ross Fire is approximately 130 miles in length, from its southernmost point to the northernmost point.
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1: Still have an accident working in Carrollton, southbound 75 at Campbell Road. The highway remains shut down. You're backed up to Park Boulevard. It's going to be at least a 1 hour delay. Southbound 75 in Dallas at Northwest Highway, an accident. All lanes are currently blocked. It's about a 35-40 minute backup to Royal Lane. Got a stalled 18-wheeler eastbound 635 just before the Dallas North Tollway. It's in the right lane. And in Fort Worth, westbound Highway 183 approaching Highway 360, a wreck blocking the right lane, partially blocking the connector ramp lane. You're backed up to the Bush Turnpike. With WBAP First Traffic, I'm Dave Allen.
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0: actors from Home Alone 2 have passed away in just this year. I'm James Parker. It's The James Show, News Talk 820, 93.3 FM, WBAP. Now, you and I don't really care about celebrity gossip, and we don't do a whole lot of entertainment headlines on The James Show. Unless it gets really weird, this one kind of gotten really weird on you. Now, in this, the four actors that have left us in just 2026 from Home Alone 2, you would definitely know two of them. You know Tim Curry, and you probably know Catherine O'Hara. And if you're like, ah, it's not ringing a bell, if you saw the picture, you would know. The mom from Home Alone, Catherine O'Hara, who was also in Poops Creek. I'm not saying the real name of the TV show. It's a hilarious TV show. I've seen every episode, but the S-Words Creek. Sounds so stupid saying that, but I just don't want to get in trouble. Then, of course, Tim Curry. The other two, Brenda Fricker and J.P. Morgan, not the bank, J-A-Y-E-P Morgan. And she used to have her own show back in the day, and she was already old as hell by the time Home Alone 2 rolled around. The weird part is that she decided to kick off this year, actually just on Wednesday, August 26th. She was 94 years old. The other actors, clearly younger than that, but that is a weird coincidence. Now, the dad from Home Alone, the guy that played his dad in Home Alone 1 and 2, he passed away as well. But that was in 2017. His name's John Hurd. So, man, if you go watch Home Alone 2 right now, most of the main characters are gone. So you still have, I guess you still have Rob Schneider. He's still in it. Of course, Macaulay Culkin, thank God. Someone might want to go bubble wrap him real quick. There was another bit part in Home Alone 2. Who was that? Oh, yeah, Donald Trump. He's still around, I think. So that is so strange when they happen to cluster together like that. And Home Alone 2, it was all right. I forgot Rob Schneider was in that altogether, and then they were showing the pictures when Tim Curry died last week. And there's a picture of him in Home Alone 2 and Rob Schneider standing next to him. You're like, oh, yeah. He was in that. I totally forgot. And something that I had mentioned on the James Show, I think it was on Thursday, and then some news outlets were reporting it in their news cycle through Friday, but it really picked up over the weekend. And so I feel like I don't have a whole lot of time here, and if I had more, I could probably do another hour. But the data center situation, now it went viral on the weekend, and I'm so happy to see that it's still being reported on today, because this has been a very contentious issue on the James Show, where I saw the data center sensational storyline pop up on social media about a year ago. And if you've been listening to the James Show, I've been marveling at where this came from. Because we have, like, just in the city limits of Dallas, I think we have 23 data centers. You don't even know where they're at. They're not a problem. We have 622 data centers in Texas. Well, when this argument began earlier this year, there was no concerns about water or electricity or noise or ranch lands being taken up or agricultural lands being taken. But all of a sudden, it felt like out of nowhere that there was a tidal wave of criticism for the 623rd data center. And I'm like, this is not organic. Something is going on. And finally, we're starting to get a little more information on a couple of these. And in this one, it is Elon Musk doing some research through his platform X, where they found a lot of these bots, or a lot of these data center critics, are bots from China.
1: Data centers, the name for industrial computing complexes that host and operate all the things that make up the internet, have become a political hot-button issue as of late, with some objecting to their construction over concerns about using resources such as electric power or water. Others express concern about their use in AI-based data collection and surveillance. But now social media platform X says they've uncovered a China-backed influence campaign operating more than 200,000 accounts targeting U.S. users with anti-data center material. X has since shut those accounts down, saying they work to preserve authentic debate. Eben Brown, Fox News.
0: So we've had so many of these stories now about the people who are contesting data centers have some shady funding behind them, or they have ties to these other foreign entities that we know aren't above board. And this has been a tough issue because when it popped up, I'll go look at the surveys, and an overwhelming majority of Democrats are against the expansion of data centers. A majority of independents are against the expansion of data centers. And about half of Republicans are against data centers, with only about 30, maybe 40% of them supporting data centers, and the other 10, 15% not really knowing what the hell's going on. So I have taken a position that was very unpopular just a few months ago, where the overwhelming majority, over 60% of the population, not in the country, but the population that listens to WBAP, disagreed with me. And now that I'm turning out to be right, I have learned some things in my old age. I am not going to make fun of you. If you are wrong on this, I'm going to welcome you with open arms. I'm not going to dance on your grave. I'm not going to call you an idiot. I'm not going to do any of that. But I would just like to, for the record, to show that I stood on my principles. I saw through the BS. I saw through the bots. I saw through the propaganda when most of your neighbors did not. I don't know if you did or didn't. I'm not judging you whether you did or you didn't. Let's just start you with the blank slate right here. But can I get credit for that, please? Because I made a vow after COVID to never do that again. When I knew it was wrong, I mean, I spoke up against it and I lost my jobs and whatnot. But I was a little more deferential than I am now, and I regretted it because I was right the entire time. And me soft walking my principles ended up being something that I regretted and was embarrassed of, and never again. I don't care if I lose a job. I don't care if I lose a couple of listeners. I think in the long term, I will gain more than I lose. And I think I have to regularly demonstrate that I can see through this so you'll trust me more than the other people. And so when this data center thing comes around and we all agree that they're more good than bad, and this whole propaganda against them was just a political charade, I hope you remember that. I hope you remember I was right when everyone else was wrong, or when 60% of the people listening were wrong. And all the people that called in and argued with me, they were all wrong. All right, that's going to do it for the James Show. Stay put. Mark Levin's coming up next. If you need more James Show action, go check out the podcast and all the brilliant videos I've put online. I'm James Parker. This has been the James Show. 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
2: On the ones.
4: Southbound 75 at Campbell Road in Richardson. This accident still working. The two right lanes are now open, but traffic remains backed up to Park Boulevard. It's going to be about a 40-minute delay. And then in Dallas, southbound 75 still shut down at Northwest Highway due to an accident investigation. 30-minute delay from Royal Lane. Westbound Highway 183 approaching Highway 360 have a wreck. The right lane is blocked. It's also partially blocking the connector ramp lane. You're jammed back to the Bush Turnpike. With WBAP First Traffic and Weather on the Ones, I'm Dave Allen.
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7: 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Air quality alerts today and triple-digit air temps. 101 this afternoon. Heat safety top of mind. Might have a tropical storm coming towards Houston tomorrow. We could get some leftovers Wednesday, especially the southern suburbs south of the Metroplex midweek. 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For WBAP News, I'm meteorologist Scott Laurie Moore at the Weather Channel.
3: Currently, it's 101 degrees in Dallas, 100 in Fort Worth. 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Iran attacked U.S. bases in the Middle East in retaliation for strikes on an island in the Strait of Hormuz. Trey Yingst in Tel Aviv with details.
8: According to U.S. officials, there was intelligence that indicated the Iranians were planning to launch rockets with sea mines attached. We do know that the U.S. forces that are stationed in Jordan have a variety of air defense systems. Americans supplied Patriot and THAAD missile defense systems. And I did speak with a U.S. source familiar who indicated at this point there are no significant impacts and nearly all of the incoming missiles have been intercepted.
3: Yesterday, a spokesperson for the Iranian Revolutionary Guard Corps promised economic and military consequences for those strikes. Meanwhile, from the world of soccer, well, there's a big end of an era. Here's Fox's Frank Lanza.
9: The legendary Lionel Messi is retiring as a player for the Argentine national team. The 39-year-old Messi played in 6 World Cups, leading Argentina to victory in 2022 and back to the final this year before losing to Spain. Messi issuing a statement saying, quote, "It was a decision that hurt and still hurts deeply, but I understand that the time has come," end quote. Messi currently plays for Inter Miami of the MLS. Frank Lanza, Fox News.
3: And from football to football, in a stunning move, the Dallas Cowboys have waived quarterback Joe Milton III. The quarterback signed running back Amari DeMarcado. DeMarcado played his college ball at TCU. He spent his first 3 NFL seasons with the Cardinals, but joined Kansas City in the offseason. If Joe Milton clears waivers, the Cowboys intend to add him to the practice squad. In your money news, stocks opened the week lower today as investors hold their breath amid tensions in Iran and chances the Fed raises interest rates. Here's Fox's Angelo Bavaro.
10: The major averages ended lower on this last day of August as renewed U.S.-Iran fighting sent oil sharply higher and revived inflation concerns. There's also increasing expectation the Fed could raise interest rates in September. The Dow closed down 374 points, the S&P 500 lost 25 points, and the Nasdaq declined 31 points. Shares of Amazon fell 2% after news the Federal Trade Commission and 20 states are suing the company. They're alleging the online retail giant manipulated prices businesses paid to advertise on its platform. The Dow decliners, Amazon, Alphabet, and Honeywell Technologies. The Dow winners, Chevron, Walmart, and Nvidia. Looking ahead, attention will turn to the August jobs report released on Friday. Angelo Bavaro, Fox News.
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21: 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We'll get an update starting at 5 tomorrow morning. I'm Carla Marion. 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

0: welcome. 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Our number, 877-381-3811, 877-381-3811. Data centers. That's right, data centers, AI. Wow, I never thought it'd be this controversial. AI, data centers. How many of you use TikTok or Instagram or X? How many of you use any social media? How many of you use a computer or a laptop or an iPad or an iPhone or any handheld device? How many of you watch TV, particularly smart TV? Netflix? One of those other options that are available to you? Just curious. How many of you see a doctor? How many of you been to the hospital? How many of you drive a car or rent a car? How many of you taken an airplane, a train? How many of you use email? Just curious. All of you need data centers. What do you think all this stuff runs through? The cloud. What do you think the cloud is? They're data centers. Data centers. It just amazes me how quickly so many of our fellow citizens fall for this stuff. It's like the pandemic all over again. 6 feet, 6 feet, wear the mask. I'm in my own home. I live by myself. 6 feet, wear the mask. Now we have people who are Luddites. And I'm going to play a little bit for you what I played last night or what I said last night on Life, Liberty, and Levin, the president. This morning, posted his full-throated support again for data centers on the heels of my show. And he watches the show, and I thank you for watching it as well. It's a lot of competition, but there you are. It's nothing to be afraid of. I love it when people say, do you want a data center in your backyard? Mr. Producer, is that the dumbest damn thing you've ever heard? It is. No, and I don't want a train station in my backyard or a steel mill in my backyard or oil rigs in my backyard. I don't want a skyscraper in my backyard, a steel mill in my backyard, a coal mine in my backyard. It's not what backyards are for, ladies and gentlemen. There are four, I repeat, four data centers within 2 miles of our home in Loudoun County, Virginia, and they're all over the eastern part of Loudoun County, Virginia. And it is left to local governments, not the federal government, local governments, to decide where to put them in their various communities. Zoning boards, we call them. Just as they would decide about oil pipelines or gas stations or strip malls. We don't typically like commercial or industrial production in our backyard, so I don't know what people are talking about. We do like all this data, because otherwise, ladies and gentlemen, you wouldn't be able to function. And this data has to go and come from somewhere. Data in, data out. Data into what? Data out from what? I just asked Grok a whole bunch of questions. I just asked Google a whole bunch of questions. Really? And where do you think those answers come from? Whether you are a brain surgeon and a rocket scientist, or whether you're in seventh or eighth grade, where do you think they come from? Your accountants use AI. Your surgeons use AI. Your doctors with their laptop computers on their lap, they use AI. The pharmaceutical companies looking for, you know, cutting-edge drugs and drugs to improve the quality of care, they use AI. And tell me, can you list all the uses of AI? It's impossible. Civilian uses, military uses, transportation uses, healthcare use, it's impossible. And so the more we use and the faster we want it, in order to accommodate that, these data centers are required. And what's happening now in our advanced industrial society, we've gotten so smart, we're doing so much, that the data centers are necessary to translate it, to help us study it and research it, to help bring us to rational conclusions and to do it as quickly as possible. Now, that's just us. If there wasn't any other country on the face of the earth, we'd still need this. But there are other countries on the face of the earth. China among the most worrisome. And they want to use this technology in their data centers to defeat us. To defeat us economically, to defeat us militarily, to defeat us in every possible way. And they have a command society, so it's easier. They don't have to worry about... And look at these polls here. Frank Luntz has his polls coming out. Oh, yeah. Now, I'm going to play a little bit of this for you, and I will be stopping and going from time to time, but mostly I'm going to want you to listen, if you don't mind. So put up the volume on your radio, or however you're listening to the program, and however you're listening to the program. Do you listen to podcasters? You do. AI. Yes, you do. Your dentist uses AI? Oh, yeah. It's true. I'm sorry. It's nothing to be afraid of. What you should be concerned about is that we don't lag behind anybody else and that we win this race. So we're the ones who determine what computer chips in the future will look like. We're the ones who determine what life generally is going to look like in the future, not communist China. But even within our own borders, as I've explained, this is an absolute 100% necessity. Now, what happens is the Luddites, the people who don't believe in industrial progress, they're going to tell you you're going to lose jobs. No, you're not. The construction workers, the electricians, the plumbers, the roofers, on and on and on, building these centers, well, they're temporary jobs. Whenever you finish a building, it may be temporary, may not be temporary. This doesn't change any of that. What it does do is it creates massive numbers of jobs we can't even contemplate or imagine right now. I mean, folks, the automobile replaced the horse and buggy. The computer replaced, you know, just a long math. I mean, we can go on and on with this. It's so ridiculous. Look around you. Look at how fantastic this economy and this society is. Compared to past generations and compared to other countries, it's not even close. Can you imagine during the first industrial revolution, the early 1800s? Nah, I don't want that over here. Nah. The cotton gin was in the first industrial. Nah, we can't do that. No. The second industrial revolution. Oil. No. Oil. Now that was ugly. Oil. And they were burning off natural gas until Rockefeller decided, wait a minute, we can put that to use too. Then we had automobiles. Well, they had gas. Then we had gas stations. We literally had people who want to put an end to economic and industrial advancements. But it's never going to happen, ever. Because what goes on between your ears should be the focus. Not between your legs, but between your ears. Because there's no stopping that in a free society. There's no stopping it. There's a reason why the blue states and some of the red states are now, we don't want to do this. We don't want to, because there's politicians in charge. And they're looking at these polls. And here's the problem. People are being fed a lot of lies about the cost of electricity and what's happening with water. And they think the cost of electricity is skyrocketing because of a data center not too far down the road. That's not what's happening. They think their water is being polluted, like with fracking, but it didn't happen in fracking, and it's not happening now. And most of the water that's used by these data centers is recycled by the data centers. It's also unusable, other water that they're using. It's not like they're denying people water or fish water. But as usual, it takes time to explain progress. It takes time to explain conservatism, constitutionalism, and economics. But we're going to do it. I'll be right back.
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0: Folks, please listen to me. You cannot understand what's happening in the Middle East by watching left-wing fake news or scrolling social media. The headlines give you the explosion. They don't give you the history. They don't tell you how we got here or what's coming next. Israel sits at the center of a conflict with consequences far beyond the region. The real threat of a wider war, all of it, is on the line. 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
3: Southbound 75, Campbell Road, accident still blocking the HOV in two left lanes. About a 45-minute backup to Park Boulevard. Southbound 75 in Dallas remains closed at Northwest Highway due to a crash. You're backed up to Coit Road. In Arlington on westbound I-20, just before Bowman Springs, there's an accident. This is in the two left lanes. Expect about a 30 to 35-minute backup to Park Springs Boulevard. With WBAP First Traffic, I'm Dave Allen.
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0: have to cut this off. How much time do we have, Ron, about, would you say? About five? All right, let's get it started. Here's cut one, Fox last night. Go.
1: Artificial intelligence and data centers. This is all the talk, but a lot of it is just talk. And we are surrounded by people who want you to be afraid of them. Do you have an iPhone? Do you have a smart TV? Do you have an automobile? Really? All that relates to artificial intelligence. In fact, virtually every aspect of your life is affected by artificial intelligence. That's correct. Ever hear about a Luddite? Not just as a pejorative, a Luddite. A Luddite was a title, a label given to people in the 1800s who opposed the first industrial revolution. And it carried through to the second industrial revolution. It picked up after the Civil War and worked its way into the early 1900s. And now we have the great, powerful United States American economy. We call it capitalism. We discussed that last evening. But we have Luddites who oppose economic advancement, technological advancement, even in medicines and so forth. They talk about, well, what's going to happen to jobs? Like jobs are stagnant, like people never get fired, or we never create new businesses that create all these jobs and so forth and so on. On the one hand, people attack capitalism as not being dynamic enough. On the other hand, they attack capitalism for being too dynamic. Ignore these carnival barkers, ladies and gentlemen. Luddites. Luddites are people who oppose technological and industrial progress and advancement. The United States wouldn't be what we are today, the number one superpower, but for these industrial revolutions that took place in capitalism. Reminds me of the isolationists today, and you'll notice that some of the Luddites are also isolationists, and many of them are in the Republican Party, for crying out loud. Isolationists. What's an isolationist? They reject most foreign and military alliances. Well, that's kind of stupid, isn't it? Very. Didn't we deal with that in the 1930s? The result was World War II, and then we actually lost over 400,000 men and women to fight that war? Yes, that did happen. So in the 1920s and 30s, we were dealing with isolationists. You know what we're dealing with today? Isolationists and Luddites. It's crazy, but it's true. And by the way, that isolationist movement died after we were attacked at Pearl Harbor. And one of the leaders of what was then called the America First Movement, believe it or not, was Charles Lindbergh. And he apologized to the nation. He became one of the great leaders in raising money through government bonds for the war effort. He was also a rabid anti-Semite. So this is a history we have, a history that we're seeing play out today. But I want to get into this AI and these data centers because we are surrounded by cowards. Cowards in the Democrat Party, more ideological, I suppose, and cowards in the Republican Party who are telling us that these data centers are nothing but trouble. Nothing but trouble. And let me tell you something. This is the new industrial revolution with these data centers. You've got New York, Kathy Hochul, enacting an executive order, temporary one-year pause in all data centers. You've got Georgia lawmakers introducing bills to forbid local governments from permitting new data centers through 2028. In Virginia, where there's the most data centers and have created the most wealth and reduction in tax and so forth, they have proposals to delay final approvals for new facilities. Other states that are also trying to prevent data centers from being built, Delaware, Michigan, Pennsylvania, South Carolina, Vermont, introduced moratorium or impact study bills to slow them down. Other states where they're trying to stall them, Minnesota, New Hampshire, Oklahoma, South Dakota, Wisconsin, Maine, they proposed a moratorium that was recently vetoed by the governor there. So we have a lot of Luddites out there in big positions, Republicans and Democrats, governors and legislatures, even at the national level, even in the Republican Party. On TV, it's endless. The ignoramuses are all around us.
0: Cato All right, we're gonna kill it right here and pick up as soon as we come back. I want you to hear this. I want you to be more informed than anybody else. That's what we do on the Mark Levin program here on radio. That's what we do on Life, Liberty, and Levin, and that's what we do in my books. This will be no different. This is the new industrial revolution. Somebody's going to win it. It better be us. Oh, and by the way, this is where the findings, the inventions, for things like fighting cancer and heart disease and so forth. This is where it'll be found.
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0: we now have. I want to fill up the strategic reserves, and we'll get that done fairly quickly.
1: This deal gives the United States 65 billion barrels of oil and a 55% stake in 17 oil fields in Venezuela. The U.S. military says it shot down members of the Iranian Revolutionary Guard Corps ready to fire rockets and with sea mines attached into the Strait of Hormuz. Iran hit back with strikes on American bases in Jordan. House Minority Leader Hakeem Jeffries telling reporters that President Trump broke another one of his promises.
2: He then turned around and got the country involved in a reckless and costly war of choice in Iran that has been an absolute disaster for the American people.
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4: On the ones.
5: In Richardson, the accident on southbound 75 at Campbell Road has been cleared. Still about a 30 to 35 minute backup to Parker Road. In Dallas, southbound 75, still shut down at Northwest Highway due to an accident investigation. It's about a 45 minute delay from Coy Road. In downtown, eastbound I-30 at the I-45-75 interchange, you have an accident. Only the right lane's getting by. About a 30 minute delay from Sullivan Avenue. For WBAP First Traffic and Weather on the ones, I'm Dave Allen.
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8: For WBAP, I'm WFAA meteorologist Drew Davis with a quick look at your forecast. Another warm one tomorrow. A low of 82 in the morning. Mostly sunny skies. Getting to 101 in the afternoon. Increasing cloud cover Wednesday into Thursday with a 10% chance for rainfall on both days as what is soon to be Tropical Storm Edward moves closer to North Texas. Most of the rain will be south of DFW.
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4: All right, let us continue. 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
5: Let's start with electricity, which is arguably the most difficult data center issue, right? At least in the future, several regional and national studies have found little merit to the common claim that data centers have already caused large localized increases in America's electricity bills. You know, this reminds me of fracking for a period of time. Oh, it's destroying the water. No, it's not. Oh, the amount of energy that you use is the same as you get from the fracking. No, it's not. In fact, a brand new peer-reviewed study found that data centers actually caused average U.S. retail electricity rates to fall modestly between 2015 and 2024. Why? Because the center's high, steady power demand helps spread a grid's fixed costs over more usage. This finding is counterintuitive but consistent with the research from 2025 that high demand areas, including ones like North Dakota and Virginia, saw an explosion of data centers, also saw, quote, lower prices overall, while prices rose in places like California where demand had declined. Funny thing, supply and demand. More power customers, the Washington Post explains, means more ways to divvy up fixed costs, thus reducing rates for everyone. They go on, what about water? You know, I could have done 5 shows on this. I could have done this whole show on this, but I'm in a hurry because we have good guests on other subjects, but I want to give you enough information where you can go look on your own. As the Washington Post editors noted last year, arguably the most viral water claim that a single Google data center in Chile consume more than 1,000 times the water supply of a town there, was later acknowledged by its author to be, quote, off by a magnitude of 1,000. They added that the U.S. data centers combined use less than 0.5% of America's fresh water, and that, quote, Google's thirstiest facility in Iowa uses approximately what some golf courses use. The golf course comparison is apt because it hints at a common trick data center opponents use to gin up local angst. Offer scary-sounding numbers with no real-world comparatives. The American Enterprise Institute's Jim Pethakoukas recently did such a comparison, revealing data center water usage to be a relative non-issue. AI researcher Andy Maisley has done yeoman's work explaining why a lot of data center water usage stats in various studies include non-potable water, indirect usage from nearby power plants, and water actually recirculated instead of consumed, thus causing little change in local supplies. Doing this can inflate water usage stats. So they're using stats with involving water that you're never going to drink, that you're never going to bring into your house in any of the appliances. You're never going to swim in. And that's public outcry. Dramatically, even though the data center itself isn't consuming much water at all, and nearby locals aren't affected. The other big problem with most data center opposition is that it routinely ignores the benefits they bring to local communities and the nation as a whole. The easiest place to look is Northern Virginia, specifically eastern Loudoun County, where 70 to 80% of these centers are. And he goes on about the incredible impact on the tax base, that taxes may well have doubled without these data centers and so forth. But what is the benefit to you, Mr. and Mrs. America? I always say capitalism creates all these benefits, and we take them for granted. Artificial intelligence is used today across daily life, healthcare, business, transportation, to automate tasks, analyze data, make fast decisions for you, to improve your life. Tools like Siri and Alexa manage schedules, set reminders, answer voice commands. That's AI. 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Apps like Google Maps use AI for real-time traffic updates, route planning, and estimated arrival times. Email providers use AI to filter spam, sort mail, autocomplete sentences. What about healthcare? This is a biggie. AI models review medical images like x-rays and scans to spot early signs of diseases or emergencies like strokes. Computer algorithms speed up the creation and testing of new medicines. Wearable devices like tracking heart rates and vital signs to warn users of potential health issues. That's AI. Over at Tableau.com, from robotics and hospitals and clinics to predictive software used to diagnose rare diseases, AI has many uses in the field of healthcare. For you, Mr. and Mrs. America, doctors and medical staff work with AI-powered software to provide better care to patients of all types. Early diagnosis, AI can analyze patient and disease data to predict the likelihood of a single patient, you, developing a disease and either diagnose it early or help to prevent it entirely. Disease tracking using predictive analytics. AI can model how a contagious disease could spread over the course of time or across a specific area. Drug discovery. AI models can discover new applications or potentially harmful interactions between different types of drugs. Diagnosis. Things that are invisible to the human eye or might be missed. AI can pick up. And it goes on in all these examples. You've got others. With AI, scientists can now analyze genomic data at an unprecedented scale. Algorithms trained on massive databases are uncovering mutations linked to everything from Alzheimer's disease to rare genetic syndromes. More importantly, they are identifying combinations of genetic variations that increase disease risk. Patterns so complex, they would be invisible to the human eye.
4: There's no way to explain this, folks, other than to explain it. We've got one more clip. We're on a roll. Let's hit it. Then we can talk about it after the break. Cut three, go.
5: Take cancer genomics, for example. AI models are helping to differentiate between driver mutations, those that cause cancer, and passenger mutations, those that are incidental. This distinction is critical, and it helps oncologists target the real culprits and design more effective individualized treatment plans. All these scientists, doctors, labs are using AI to great effect in the medical field. And you are going to find in the years ahead cures that you never even thought were possible in some of the most horrific disease that mankind gets. But none of this is going on to the extent it can go on these states that are banning it or creating red tape and bureaucratic obstacles to it. I've got the Cleveland Clinic analysis here. We have AI. What does it do? Interpret images to identify broken bones, brain aneurysms, other concerns, track nodules over time to detect cancer, flag potential concerns that might otherwise be overlooked, support diagnostic decision-making. It's supporting research and innovation, developing new medications, understand how diseases work, discover biomarkers. Yeah, I'm moving fast because the amount that AI is doing is really infinite. Combine patient data, uncover larger health trends, make clinical trials more efficient by identifying ideal participants and flagging earlier results. What else is it doing? National security. Open source intelligence. It's able to pull together, filter enormous amounts of information. Also, it applies the history, the experience, and battlefield activities to what's taking place. Open source intelligence, it analyzes that. Signal intelligence, it's able to, at breakneck speed, analyze that. Tradecraft, automation, advanced machines, learning models, and so forth. Cybersecurity, critical infrastructure defense, real-time detection, autonomous agents, local grid protection against attacks. Predictive threat analysis, it's tracking illicit funding, pattern recognition, battlefield operations and tactical edge, autonomous reconnaissance, contested environments, predictive maintenance. It goes on and on. I've got page after page. Page after page. And guess what's happening right now? The gap between the United States and China is getting much, much smaller. Why? Well, for one, we have the Luddites who are preventing in certain states and certain communities the advancement of AI and data centers. They're the boogeyman. And so now the communist Chinese, they don't have to worry about democracies. They don't have to worry about voting. They don't have to worry about polls. And they're not. And the gap is tightening. In some areas, they're now advancing beyond us. And this is a big, big problem. It's pointed out here in Newsweek, China is in a race with the United States to dominate the AI era, from the diffusion of its own AI models worldwide to setting the standard for AI governance. Beijing has never been in a stronger position to lead, and a low-cost propaganda campaign on X, on Twitter, is only one small sign that it's apparently willing to do whatever it takes. Trying to slow the expansion of America's data centers is one way China is working to get ahead. Its next target may be the American power grid on which those data centers and AI firms so heavily rely. China is out to win, they point out. Artificial intelligence is at the center of the next industrial revolution. China's leaders have named it a key frontier technology, signaling its readiness to devote more resources including generous state subsidies toward its more successful players. China isn't arguing about data centers. It needs AI to reignite its stagnant economy. Its homegrown AI players matter because their success, and only if it's global, could fundamentally alter its core growth engine for the rest of the century, and they intend to be number one, and they intend to defeat us. What about jobs? It creates jobs. AI data centers, not just the building of the data centers, which creates all kinds of blue-collar jobs. People say, but they're temporary. Well, whenever you're building buildings, it's temporary. Residential, you know, communities or skyscrapers or roads or, okay. But there's more than that. There's the creation of businesses and services that grow out of artificial intelligence. And again, that's infinite. Things that are unimaginable today, but some that are imaginable today in all kinds of fields and so forth and so on. There has to be a pushback in our country against the war on capitalism, against the war on AI data centers, the new industrial revolution. There has to be a pushback against these Luddites, against these socialists, these Marxists in foreign policy, against these isolationists. We know what they propose doesn't work. We know what they propose will damage our country. We know this to be the case. So the next time you hear a politician say, I'm against AI data centers, ask him if he has an iPhone, drives a car, or a thousand other things in their life. And if I were you, I wouldn't rely on politicians when it comes to really anything.
4: All right. I'm back live. Let me check. Yes, I am. We'll take a break now. Then we'll have a little chat. We'll be right back.
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0: Southbound 75, just before the Sam Rayburn Tollway in McKinney, an accident. Three right lanes are blocked. About a 10-minute backup to Stacy Road. There's also a crash northbound 75 just before Virginia Parkway. This is in the two right lanes. You're jammed back to the Sam Rayburn Tollway. In Dallas, southbound 75, still shut down, approaching Northwest Highway due to an accident investigation. About a 45-50-minute backup to 635. With WBAP First Traffic, I'm Dave Allen.
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You know, I asked myself the question, how would the most advanced society and economy on the face of the earth survive as such without AI and data centers, Mr. Producer? I don't even understand how this would work. How would the most advanced society and economy in the entire world, in the world? I just don't. How would the most advanced society kind of survive without AI and data centers? I mean, the fact is jobs would be lost, no? Right? Foreign governments, other countries would be advanced. You know, other countries aren't going to stop. Other countries would outproduce us and out. I mean, I'm just sitting here just trying to figure this out. How would this work exactly? No more data centers. Meaning AI is stopped in its tracks. How would this work? It wouldn't work. So what is it that these people want? They're never forced to ask. And I notice online they try to intimidate people, threaten people, name call against people. You might, well, you're calling them Luddites. Luddite is an actual word. It's a noun. Check it out. It's a historic term that applied to those who opposed industrial advancement. That's what it was. And today you can include technological advancement. So are you comfortable putting the brakes on all this? How are we going to find new cures for cancer, heart disease, kidney disease, a thousand other things? And how are we supposed to turn off the human brain? I'm just curious how this is going to work. We'll see a flow. You know, people say, why are we giving all these STEM jobs to foreigners? You will see a flow of STEM jobs, you know, science, technology, and so forth, overseas like you've never seen before in your life. I mean, it is bizarre, if you ask me. You didn't, but I'm just telling you. Crazy. And I worry about it. People are now saying, and if we lose, it's because of this. I thought if we lose, it's because of Iran, Mr. Producer. I mean, Iran. You see, what we have are the Luddites and the isolationists, many of whom are the same people. Many of whom are the same people. They act like people who want to, you know, work in a bubble. Well, then let them go work in a bubble. That's not us. That's not who we are. There's something called human interaction. I'm desperately looking for that, Mr. Producer, and I can't find it. So we're going to have to start at the top of the next hour. I don't know what the hell happened to that. See if I can find it. I don't think I'll have enough time. Bear with me, America. Count the seven. Would you please? Why seven? I don't know. But I misplaced something, and my desk is a mess, and I can't find it. So we're going to have to wait. But think about what I'm telling you. Most of us don't know how all this stuff works. I don't pretend to. But I do know the manner in which it transits. In other words, you don't just turn on the computer. Look at all this information I have. It comes from somewhere. It comes from these data centers, the cloud, they call them. Oh, the cloud. Oh, I remember the cloud. Yes. Sounds so nice, but it's utterly irrelevant. The cloud, these massive buildings with the most sophisticated and fastest computers on the face of the earth, constantly generating information. Now they're putting them to even better use to have them figure out stuff. To have them figure out stuff. And in the fastest way possible. With access to endless amounts of data and algorithms and so forth and so on. Not just in our country, but around the world. And they can access public data. They can access data from other institutions if that's available too. Or they can seek that information if they want. Things that are so far above any individual or group of individuals' heads, it's unimaginable. You know, these invented drugs, they don't come from nowhere. They come from somewhere.
Same with all these things that you use in your daily life. In your daily life. Most of you use social media. Okay. That's AI. So much of the more sophisticated aspects of your vehicle. That's AI. And I could go on and on, but I won't. We'll be right back.

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22: 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POTUS says you're out. I'm John Ingham from the 24-Hour Breaking News Center.
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23: Accident working in downtown Dallas, eastbound I-30 at the I-45-75 interchange. Just the right lane is getting by. 45 to 50 minute backup to Hampton. Southbound 75 still shut down at Northwest Highway due to an accident investigation. It's a 45 minute delay from 635. In McKinney, northbound 75 before the Sam Rayburn Tollway, an accident. Three right lanes are blocked. Its traffic is jammed back to Stacy Road. With WBAP First Traffic and Weather on the Ones, I'm Dave Allen.
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22: Checking out your forecast now from the WBAP On-Time Experts 24-7 Weather Center. Tonight, it's going to be mostly clear with a low around 80. Tomorrow, sunny and hot once again. Your high near 100. Heat index values could see 104. Right now, we're looking at 100 degrees in both Dallas and in Fort Worth. The news is brought to you by Classic Chevrolet. The United States and Iran trading strikes yet again. 1 month after the Trump administration moved to ramp up economic pressure against the regime, President Trump says he's making all the right moves, though.
26: We're doing a great job. The blockade has been unbelievable. The financial hits that we're giving them, we're hitting them very hard. Nobody's ever been hit like this. And they're a failing nation right now. And at the right point, we'll either win or they'll do something.
22: On Friday, Democratic National Committee Chair Ken Martin claimed the conflict is, quote, a deadly and costly war. They can't find a way out. In other news, more electronic gloves are expected to be used by ICE agents. Here's our Clayton Neville.
27: ICE is going to buy 6,000 gloves capable of emitting an electric shock to gain compliance from people who are resisting, despite concerns from some elected officials and civil rights groups on the gloves. Those gloves have been in use at the Tarrant County Jail by trained supervisors for more than a year to get unruly inmates to comply. Tarrant County Sheriff Bill Wayborn has said publicly that he thinks the gloves have a place outside the jail after seeing them in use inside of it. Clayton Neville, WBAP News.
22: Meanwhile, the Senate race in Texas is heating up, with Republican Ken Paxton facing Democratic Representative James Tallarico. In an interview with NBC's Meet the Press, Senator Ted Cruz says that he has full faith that Ken Paxton is going to win that seat.
1: When the voters move into the fall, get right before Election Day, when they look at Ken Paxton's record, when they look at James Tallarico's record, I think it's going to be an easy choice. I believe Ken Paxton will be the next senator from Texas.
22: But several polls, including the Fox News poll, currently has Tallarico leading Paxton. And in sports, a stunning move. The Dallas Cowboys have waived quarterback Joe Milton III. If Milton clears waivers, the Cowboys intend to add him to the practice squad. In your money news, brought to you by NetWorthRadio.com. It was a tough day on Wall Street today. All the bigs in the red. The Dow finished at 53,185. That's down 374.09. The NASDAQ also down to 26,370.89. That's down 31. And the S&P 500 finished at 7,686.14. That's down 25.62. The news is also brought to you by CTS Power Sports. 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

0: just how large will the Ross Fire grow here in North Texas? We'll get an update starting at 5 tomorrow morning. I'm Carla Marion. It's all on WBAP's Morning News. 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
5: Hello, America. Mark Levin here. Our number, 877-381-3811. 877-381-3811. Here's the problem in even discussing this, but we plow ahead regardless. And Ron and I, Mr. Sit-in producer, good man, Rich is out today. We're having a discussion offline. There's always going to be a little bit of ugly out there, as Ron puts it. Power lines, that sort of thing. But we really do want our electricity, don't we? Yeah, I think we do. And we can go over and over this. And there will be anecdotal examples till you're blue in the face. Well, you know, I did this and I did that. Got it. Here's the problem. The problem is, it's like with socialism, when people are preaching socialism. We're living in a capitalist, or at least mostly capitalist society. So people are living off of and benefiting from capitalism, while socialism, not to you obviously, but to other, it's very appealing to them. But they don't live in a socialist society. That is, a Marxist society. Which would not be very appealing if it were actually here, but it would be too late to do anything about. So if I were to say to you, as an example, you know what? Let's hit the brakes hard. Let's hit it hard on AI data centers. But that means you're not going to have the most advanced computers. That means you're not going to have the most advanced medical care. Devices, medicines, and so forth. That means all these other things, which can cost lives or inconvenience people or what have you and so forth. And think about the societal ramifications. If you're somebody who's technologically oriented, who's lab oriented, if you're one of the STEMs, you're going to leave. You're going to want to go into a society, into a country that allows you to pursue what you want to pursue. Because something's very interesting. When you say, I don't want these data centers, or I don't want something like that, you know, even if they're in places that are really mostly non-objectionable, the brain still works. The brain works. So when you say, I don't want artificial intelligence and I don't want data, there's tens of thousands, hundreds of thousands of people who do. And who want to invent things, who want to try things, who want to run the numbers and the algorithms and do all these other things. You're telling them they can't. No, I'm not, Mark. I'm just saying they have to use what exists. No, you're telling them they can't. Because in other societies, communist China, India, and Israel today, they're all embracing AI and they're all in a race to be number one. All of them. All of them. And they're not alone. They're not alone. The communist Chinese are betting that we will sabotage ourselves. And they're trying to help us along. They're laughing at us. Why? Because they think we're so stupid that we'd be willing to hit the brakes when it comes to advances in every field. And they want to control it. They want to control it. And so, Mr. Producer tells me we have 3-to-1, 4-to-1 calls against. It's because people haven't lived in a society that puts the brakes on, literally, the future. They're perfectly happy with living in the present. But you can't even sustain the present this way. Because the products that we produce will not be the products that the world wants. The services we create will not be the services we need. And on and on and on. Even in national security, we will not have the weaponry that is necessary to confront or to prevent our nation from being attacked. We won't have the medicines that they'll have in other countries. You're going to see big population movements one way or another. And why? Because people don't want a data center? Not in their backyard, for God's sakes. Nobody's talking about that. Some guy will call it, I have one in my backyard and I don't want... Okay, well, deal with your local government on that. Deal with it. Now, I come at this as a patriot. I have no connection whatsoever to Silicon Valley. In fact, you can ask Ron, you can ask Rich, you can ask Bill, Mr. Cosgren, you can ask my family. I don't know technology from Buckus. If my printer's not working, I need help. If my iPhone is doing it, I need help. It bores me. I don't like it. But I use it, and I need it. And if I go to the hospital, and they say, Mr. Levin, we have something new for you and your heart disease. Thank God they do. Thank God they do. I'm just pointing it out. Or maybe you ought to swear off those who are calling against them, and we'll take your calls for sure. Swear off any new inventions or services or products that come from this, starting today and into the future. And understand that what you have cannot be sustained without it. It cannot. It cannot. Go ahead and send me the links, Mr. Producer. I'm not going to take calls yet, but once we get a fuller board, maybe I will start that process. I'm just pointing this out now. Even in terms of competition with the rest of the world, we will fail. Okay, so what happens to the job market? What happens to all the benefits people receive? What happens? We can't compete anymore. The brain power is going to leave our country and go somewhere else that allows for AI data centers and all that comes with that. We're going to lose the best doctors and surgeons and the engineers and the people who know how these things work, the computer technicians. They're not going to stay here. They don't want to be stuck while they see the rest of the world making advances. What do you think Communist China wants to be first? Not just because of us. They got a big country. They got a lot of people. They're looking for ways, really, to improve agriculture, to feed them, and so forth and so on. And the jobs that will come from this are unimaginable. These arguments aren't new. The horse and buggy, you know. What are we going to do? What are we going to do? I don't know, but we can't do horse and buggies forever, so you have a job with a horse and buggy. You have to develop something new. And you do. And you do. Unless, of course, you like Cuba. Well, there's nothing new. They have 1957 Chevys all over the place. They have no advanced technology when it comes to medicine, except for the very highest oligarchs. They've got nothing. Nothing. They certainly don't have AI data centers. The third world doesn't have AI data centers. So America, you know, we've talked about this before. All the great empires are gone, all of them. Even Britain, that wasn't actually an empire, but pretty damn close. 100 years ago, the most powerful force on the face of the earth, not even close today. Not even close. It's being invaded by Islamists. It's not the technological cutting edge in the world. They have a few things, so what? We are. We are. This really, it's kind of shocking to me in many ways. But then again, 25 years ago on September 11, 2001, boy, that's less than 2 weeks away, our country faced the heartbreak of terrorism here at home. The slaughter of 3,000 of our fellow citizens and others by Islamists coming out of the Middle East. 3 years ago on October 7, 2023, Israel endured the same heartbreak in the Holy Land. Their teenagers and their children, as well as families, slaughtered in the most horrific way. Different decades, different attacks, but the same evil. 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We'll be right back.
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6: Westbound Highway 114 before Kirkwood Boulevard in the South Lake area. Have an accident. Only the right lane is getting by. It's about a 15-minute backup to Whitechapel Boulevard. In Dallas, eastbound 635 at Park Central Drive, there's a crash. Two left lanes are blocked. About a 10-minute backup to Monford. Southbound 75 Central Expressway still shut down at Northwest Highway due to an accident investigation. About a 40 to 45-minute delay from the High 5. For WBAP First Traffic, I'm Dave Allen.
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0: All right, let's jump in a little early. People interested, if you want to call as well. Board's getting full. Richard, Welkers Grove, Virginia, the great WMAL. How are you?
1: Are you speaking to Richard
0: to you.
1: Right now?
0: Yeah,
1: okay.
0: To
1: that's
0: you.
1: Locust Grove, Virginia.
0: In Orange County, I only read what he tells me.
1: I got you. Anyhow, perhaps I can help explain some of the resistance in this area. I got three points to it. One, a lot of this has been done without public oversight 6 months before the public even knew about either the data centers or the power lines that they want to bring in. These were done deals between the Board of Supervisors and the power company and data centers that are being promoted for this area. The second thing they had is if you are in close proximity to a data center or power line, they have the power company or the data center has no responsibility to help you sell, evacuate the area so you can go try to find another place to live, because my son would be 300 feet from a power line, 765 kilovolt. He would be unable to raise three young children in that close a distance. So as far as the resources, if they need to put data centers where they have good resources for water, I would think the coastline would be making
0: sense. Let me ask you a few things. Now it's power lines. Should we remove all power lines too?
1: No, definitely not.
0: Okay, just want to make sure. Coastlines, you think people want these buildings on the coastlines?
1: I don't imagine people want them anywhere. It
0: says here in Orange County, Virginia, there's not a single data center. Is that correct?
1: Right, and that's what they in the works right now. They have what they've called a floating tech district. So instead of having one prescribed area where they're going to have a block of data center campuses, they have made a floating tech district where they can locate one anywhere in the county. And the east side of Orange County looks to be sacrificed for that purpose.
0: The floating tech refers to an emerging urban planning concept. I'm just reading AI, if you don't mind. That fuses marine engineering, sustainable smart city technologies, digital innovation. Well, so what? What's the problem with these?
1: Well, I'll give you...
0: You don't like the fact they have power lines? What do you want them to use? Big propellers?
1: No, you're missing what I'm saying.
0: I definitely am.
1: If they wanted to go ahead and buy the properties that are within a close proximity of the power lines or data centers, people at least would have the ability...
0: Okay, you don't have any data centers. That's number one. Number two, you don't just tap into power lines. It doesn't work that way. I happen to know that for a fact because they've had to move a lot of power lines not too far from where I'm living. Number three, within 2 miles of where I live in Loudoun County, Virginia, there are four data centers that don't cause any problems whatsoever. Now, if I drive 7 to 8 miles east, more eastern into Loudoun County, 70 to 80% of the entire country's data centers are located there along various roads in data assigned in the areas. Now, people are happy about it or they're not happy about it. Most of them are happy. It's had an enormously positive impact on taxes. It's had enormously positive impact on jobs, both blue-collar jobs to build these centers and maintain them, and other types of jobs where you have people with technical skills, computer skills, and so forth and so on. I mean, how the hell did we get through the Industrial Revolution with the building of assembly lines, with the building of oil rigs, with the building of God knows what, steel mills, coal mines? I could go on and on and on and on. I mean, no offense, sir, but you don't have a single data center in your county, and you're complaining because they're trying to figure out how to get around it with these floating tech sites. And I'm saying, so what? All right, thank you for your call. We've got a lot of other people here. There's a guy, they don't have a single one in his county, Mr. Producer. Let alone down the street. But everybody wants the benefit of these data centers. Otherwise, you know what would happen? Everything would stop. Everything. All right, only have a minute. I don't want to cut somebody off, so we'll come back. Let me take a break soon. Dave, I want to hear from you, a building inspector, especially, but others who call in as well. And you don't have to support them. You don't have to oppose them. I'm interested in what you say. But in that case, there's no data center. And yes, I'm going to want to know what county you're in because I want to see if you have a data center. I know in my county, there's 250 of them, Mr. Purdue. 250 data centers. We're all quite pleased. Except the guys walking around now with... 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

0: 20-minute delay in Plano on the Dallas North Tollway northbound before Tennyson Parkway. An accident, only the two center lanes getting by. About a 10-minute delay from Parker Road. That accident in Dallas southbound 75 at Northwest Highway has been cleared. All lanes are open again. Still about a 15-minute backup to 635. With WBAP First Traffic and Weather on the Ones, I'm Dave Allen.
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3: Your forecast from the WBAP On Time Experts 24/7 Weather Center. Tonight, it's going to be mostly clear with a low around 80. Tomorrow, sunny and hot with a high near 100. Your heat index values could see 104. Right now, we're looking at 99 degrees in both Dallas and in Fort Worth. 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The Ross Fire in Palo Pinto and Jack counties is 31% contained as firefighters work to stop it from growing further. According to the Texas A&M Forest Service, the wildfire has burned more than 85,000 acres and damaged nearly 160 structures, including 18 homes. No evacuation orders are in place, but Highway 254 remains closed in the area. Meanwhile, President Trump is vowing to replenish the Strategic Petroleum Reserve with his new Venezuelan oil deal that some experts say could shift focus off the Strait of Hormuz. Here's Fox's Alex Hogan.
4: The acting president of Venezuela, Delcy Rodriguez, over the weekend said that this deal is a step toward economic recovery. And President Trump posted about this over the weekend, writing this in part on Truth Social. One of the things I'm going to do with the Venezuelan oil is fill up the strategic national reserves. The reserves hitting their lowest level in more than four decades. Well, this newly announced deal grants the U.S. majority U.S. control over 65 billion barrels of proven oil reserves. It will allow for the development of 17 strategic oil fields to produce 1.5 million barrels per day.
3: And Venezuela's president says it will create more than $200 billion in tax revenue for her country. And in a stunning move, the Dallas Cowboys have waived quarterback Joe Milton III. If Milton clears waivers, the Cowboys intend to add him to the practice squad. In your money news, brought to you by McGowan Publishing, Inc., oil prices rose and U.S. stocks fell after American forces struck Iranian rocket launchers on the Strait of Hormuz, marking the first military action in a month. Brent crude rose 2.7%, closing back at just above $90 a barrel. The news is brought to you by Mullen & Mullen Injury Law Firm. Keep connected, DFW, for the latest on the situation in the Middle East on your home for WBAP's morning news weekdays, 5 a.m. till 9. I'm John Ingham.
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1: You know, the great thing about local government and their zoning boards and so forth is if you have a gripe about something, go talk to them. Or bring out a crowd to talk to them. Same with the zoning boards or what have you. But then when you have a governor who puts up, for the next year, nothing. Well, you're going to lose jobs when that happens. Because, let me tell you a little secret. Virginia is putting the brakes on it, and West Virginia is opening the doors. So, where do you think the investment's going to go? Where do you think the jobs are going to go? Blue-collar jobs, as well as the STEM jobs. They're going to go to West Virginia, which has lived with coal mines and so forth and so on. Oil. It's amazing to me that parts of the country that have had to deal with these other types of parts of our industrial revolutionary period and the capitalist, you know, the heart and soul of the capitalist system, they're like, their arms are wide out. Bring them over here. Bring them over here. We'd be more than happy to do that. And yet, Eastern Loudoun County is a bit of an anomaly. Loudoun County is one of the wealthiest counties, not just in the country, in the world. And the eastern part of the county is where an awful lot of federal bureaucrats live. And federal contractors live. And you have scores and scores of these buildings there. And I think they've actually done a very good job at zoning. It's like one next to another as they line up. It's almost like a fictional movie. I worry about national security, too, because the enemy could hit like three streets and we're out of business. But I'm more worried about the opposition within. I'm worried about the psychology, the thinking process. How the hell did we ever become the number one economy on the face of the earth? The Industrial Revolution in the early 1800s and then the mid-1800s, the latter 1800s. And then the Industrial Revolution, really, in the early 1900s, moving into today. Everything can't be pristine clean. And yet these data centers pretty much are. It's just troubling to me. We'll take some more calls in a moment. 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All right, let's go back to the call board. Let us go to Dave, Greensboro, North Carolina on iHeart. How are you?
2: Yes, sir. Thank you for taking my call, and I'll be quick. I'm a building official down here in North Carolina, and I've got a data center currently going on. I want to dispel a misnomer. Okay, this whole water usage thing is bogus. Okay, they recirculate the water through chillers. And think of it this way. If you have a swimming pool in your backyard, you fill it up one time, you treat the water, and it just keeps recirculating. Eh, occasionally, you got to add a little bit because of evaporation and everything like that. But that's it. It's done. It's the initial startup. It's not like they're using all this water constantly. And then the
1: there's a study out there that says the biggest data center used by Google in Iowa uses the same amount of water as an 18-hole golf course. And so, to your point,
2: if they have no problem with putting it on a golf course, I mean, that just evaporates back in the ground. I mean, what the heck?
1: And vast majority... Go ahead. There's many studies out there, and a lot of these data... Hold on now. A lot of these data centers are trying different things as well. For instance, you're talking about this recycling of water. This is the biggest one they're using right now. And when it comes to electricity, they want to get totally off the grid. They want to create their own power sources for each one of these data centers, if they can get those approved as well. But even there, off the grid, all these studies are coming out. Even the Washington Post, of all newspapers, put it out and said they're not using the kind of electricity people are saying they're using with these bogus studies. The reason electricity costs more, as you can tell, mostly these state politicians who, under this climate change ideology, they made it much more difficult. They didn't expand the grid. They're not allowing for... I mean, you look at New York, the rural parts of New York, upstate New York. They're loaded with oil. They're not even allowed to drill. Anyway, that's a different problem. Dave, anything else?
2: Yes. On the power side...
1: Yes, sir.
2: Like I said, remember that the it's like filling your swimming pool. You don't empty it after the company leaves and refill it the next day. Mm-hmm. You just don't do that. And the same thing, when these data centers submit the plans, they've already been talking with the local power company. Can you provide me with X amount? And they say, yes, with our infrastructure, we can provide it. I mean, there's such hysteria over these data centers. It's insane.
1: Yeah,
2: and
1: I mean,
2: if we don't do data centers, and I have my own theory on, I just don't do social media and all that nonsense. I just see what I see. I put my eyes on it, and I go based on facts. But
1: good
2: I just
1: you.
2: Wanted, people think they're going to use this kind of water. No, it's not true. It's not true.
1: And it's not true. And last night when I did my Fox show, I read the study that says it's absolutely not true. All right, my friend. Thank you, Dave. Appreciate it. Let's go to Jim Gastonian, another North Carolinian. The great WSPC. How are you, sir?
3: Very good, sir. I just wanted to call to say, you know, when I heard about data centers and everybody getting crazy about it, we started doing research and we started going to different conferences to learn about them. And there's two types.
1: All right, so hold on now. Tell everybody who you are and what you do.
3: Oh, my name is Jim Gallagher. I'm a city councilman for the city of Gastonia, North Carolina.
1: There you go. Okay. Yep. I wanted people to know why you were going to seminars. Go ahead.
3: Yeah, I've been to two different seminars. One, the APPA conference, American Public Power, and also Electricity's had their own conference as well. And data centers and AI are a big thing. And they were telling us about the data centers. And basically, if they're in, they could be in a warehouse and you wouldn't even know it. There are two types. One is cloud-based, and the other one is local-based, where it would just house the information, like, for example, for banks or for hospitals, to keep it more secure than going to the cloud. And I could understand that. And there's also, there's the closed-loop water system, and there's also an open loop. The open loop would you know, take all the water. But closed loop does not do that. So, like the guy said before, it's based on chemicals and stuff, like antifreeze. But the only problem we had with that was, what happens if they have to service it or clean it? Well, we figured out that they could release it to our sewers, to our water system, and we could pool it into a pool by itself and treat it and slowly release it as it goes. It doesn't all have to go all at once. So you got to start thinking ahead on how you can do this. But the hysteria, which is about people screaming about it, but they're using their iPhones, and this is where all the information is coming from. I mean, you you have to understand that data centers are necessary, and I know there's a town in Maiden, North Carolina, that has Apple, and Apple has spent, and this is a small little town, they spent over $6 billion, with a B, dollars putting data centers in there, and the town loves it. Because now they have.
1: And by the way, Loudoun County, Virginia loves it. I mean, you're on a city council there. Well, imagine what they're the county board there. They're not having to raise taxes. They're cutting millage. They built two schools. They built a park. They're like, this is fantastic. Plus, we have, you know, we have commerce, additional commerce going on in our county.
3: Yeah, the tremendous amount that's going on in Maiden just opened my eyes and said, wow. They started off with $2 billion plan. Now it's up to $6 billion. This is Apple. And it's just adding on and adding on.
1: You know who bought Three Mile Island, if I remember correctly, a couple of years back?
3: Who?
1: I think it was Microsoft. Because they said, because it's all ready to go, and they want to use it as an energy source for They're restarting it.
3: Yeah. And, it's going on throughout the country. There's a lot of nuclear power stations. I know we just relicensed the Catawba one to go out to 2043. And FERC and NERC already signed off on it. So, the power, yes, we can't deliver the power. But when the data center comes, like the gentleman said before, they already have power sources. So it's not going to be taking from the grid of our city at all. It's going to be taking it where it's like they have a gas plant out in Kings Mountain that they could definitely tap into. One. Two, they could tap into Duke Energy has a lot of power itself. And they can, they're not going to come to your town unless they already have the I's dotted and the T's crossed.
1: Mm-hmm. Great call, Jim. Appreciate it. Thanks for calling, brother. Take care of yourself. What's happening is these data centers are being used as punching bags for everything. This is why you have governors and politicians generally from the Northeast in New England attacking data centers for the price of electricity. Data centers are not driving up the price of electricity. Left-wing policies have driven up the price of electricity because they create these choke points. And we've talked about this, all of us, before. Through climate change and other ideological policy decisions, you take a look at California. Same thing. The price of gasoline is through the roof. The price of water is through the roof. The availability of water is through the roof. If somebody would dare to build a data center there, they'll blame the data centers and so forth because it's easy. And not only that, they're going to have help from the woke right Luddites. Some of them are on TV. Some of them are in radio. Some of them are podcasters. But they sound just like the degrowth radical leftists, don't they? Not in my backyard. Nobody said it has to be in your backyard. You heard the councilman. He said it can be in warehouses. It all depends on how the local town wants to handle this, but to say that this is some kind of a disaster, ladies and gentlemen, this is crucially important. We've got a lot more wonderful callers. We're going to get to them. But first, we're going to take a break. I'll be right back.
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0: Let's go to Andy, Edison, New Jersey, the great WABC Edison of all people. Go right ahead, please.
2: Hi, Mark. I'm up against it, I know. I've been in telecom for 47 years, been in data centers for the last 16 years. You could be standing outside an old data center or a new data center. You wouldn't know the difference. You wouldn't know they were in there. I'm in the transport end of the business. Just the advancements in technology have allowed these rooms to actually get smaller instead of bigger because of all the advancements.
0: Mm-hmm.
2: I don't see the problem.
0: Can you imagine if we hit the brakes like some of these governors want to do and some of these people on TV want to do? What would happen to this country? I can only imagine we would regress. There would be very few advances. The rest of the world would be running ahead. And then think of the change in the demographics here. We'd have smart people leaving because they want to do smart things. But as a fundamental matter, Andy, here's what I think. How do you stop the human brain from wanting to do things? I mean, the data center is nothing more than a reflection of who we are and what we and how we want to advance and so forth and so on. People may not want to participate in it directly, but whether they know it or not, they're living it and they're participating in it. Go ahead, Andy.
2: Yeah, there's 20 data centers in North New Jersey alone, mm-hmm. and they've been there for years already. So mm-hmm. this cry about data centers is just another cry about really nothing, to be honest mm-hmm. with you.
0: Yeah.
2: And it's a shame.
0: Yeah, well, you're going to hear more of that because I'm going to take more calls in the third hour. And we have people who have a number of problems with it. But you know what? All in all, I think when the facts come out, and that's the key, will the facts come out? I think people are going to agree that this is a absolute net plus. So if you want to be heard next hour, stay on. If not, I'm sure there's going to be a lot of calls pouring in. We'll be right back.